0: on.
1: All right. Slick's not celebrating tonight. Well, happy birthday.
0: Thank you.
1: In the chat, wish the Slickster a happy birthday.
0: Thank you.
1: I'm sure you will. Man, you look good for 80, Slick. I'll tell you that.
0: Yeah, tell me about it. That's got my teeth.
1: All right. Very good. Slickster will do some sports. We'll do an odds makers here real quick. So we're going to pick some games. There you go. There's the rest of the crew. Benny Ray Harmony has got the buzz with Benny. Benny, how are you?
2: Good. How are you guys?
1: Very good.
2: Happy birthday.
1: Yes.
0: Thank you, Benny. Thank you.
1: How was your
2: You're
1: day today?
2: 25, right?
0: Yeah. No, not even.
1: Benny, how was your day?
2: Oh, it was great. I'm preparing for my, I'm going to D.C. next week and doing the trip with the president to Ireland. So lots of moving parts, but really excited. So just in preparation mode.
1: Wow, that sounds like a great trip.
0: Yeah.
1: I am, I'm afraid to move on to Vin because he's holding what looks like a guitar. Makes me, makes me very nervous. Vincent Kennedy Buda is in our West Palm Beach, studio. Vin, how are you?
3: Yeah, I have a guitar here. I've been performing for the last hour and a half. Jimmy Buffett tunes, a couple of Peter Frampton songs. I even did a little Ed Sheeran there for you, Benny, just so you know, I was pulling that out. But yeah, I'm doing great here. And by the way, happy birthday, Slick, man. I had no idea it was your birthday today. I'm real happy to hear that.
0: Thank you, Vin.
3: Happy birthday.
1: No, Vin.
4: No, it was the 3rd of
1: September. Why are you holding a guitar? A real American's
3: happy
1: voice
3: birthday.
1: Guitar.
3: I just want folks to know I actually do play the guitar.
1: What's your favorite
3: Benny
1: Jimmy
3: knows
1: Buffett?
3: My musical skills.
1: Vin, it's 3 years since Buffett died. One of my musical heroes. Not because musically it was so challenging, but just because he was who he was. Although I didn't like his politics, I loved his music. I saw him probably 50 times, if not more, in concert. What's your favorite Buffett song? Don't say Margaritaville, because come on.
3: No, I would say Cheeseburger in Paradise I always liked. But what's the longitude, latitude?
1: Changes in latitude. Okay.
3: That is definitely one of my favorites.
1: Do you
3: want to
1: play
3: like
1: one of those
3: song,
1: for us?
3: I might play that for everybody tonight. I'll get myself tuned up. I'll do that in the key of A, Damon, just so you know, the key of A.
1: Okay, well, it's in the key of D, so that would be a bad idea.
3: Well, I do it in A because that's my vocal range, much like Elvis. If Elvis were doing this song, he'd be in the key of A. Right, Benny? Benny and I were talking about this before we went on the air. She knows all about that, and she heard me singing. I mean, she was like, dude, seriously.
1: It's amazing she's still here.
2: You really could win a Grammy, then. You really could. I'm going to make some calls.
3: Now, we talked on the air. You weren't on, Damon, but Benny offered for me to be her wingman going to Ireland with the president. And, you know, getting some bangers and mash and things like that with El Presidente and Benny. So,
2: the White House told me we could put Vin in the cargo hold.
1: Yeah. Well, here's what you have to learn, Benny, is now that you're on the part of the family here, the Manson family, Vin will try weasel his way into anything he can. It's how he ended up on the AMAC cruise. It's how he ends up with pretty much everything he does. So get used to this. When you take cool trips, Vin is going to try to weasel his way into anything he can because that's what he does.
3: They could bring me into the catering truck, Benny, just so you know. They could secretly whisk me in and I'll come up through the bottom. I believe there's a strategy related to that. So just think about it. I'm not asking for anything.
2: You
3: I'm putting any pressure on you, but I expect an answer tomorrow night.
2: You just bring such great energy to wherever you are. I mean, I think, honestly, you might be the delight of the show. Sorry, Damon and Slick.
1: No, it's quite all right.
3: That's perfect.
1: That's great. Vin knows how to to everybody, we're used to it.
3: Hang on. Waiter. Totally another round fine. Of drinks, please. Waiter. Thank you. We'll be good.
1: Lots to do. We'll get the news. We'll get to the buzz with Benny. We'll get to sports. We're going to do an odds makers here in a second. But right now, let's start with tonight's first word. And, ladies and gentlemen, listen closely, because what I'm about to tell you is not some abstract theory anymore from some political science seminar I listened to. It's happening right now here in the United States in the House of Representatives, specifically in broad daylight. Norman Thomas once said he was the 6-time Socialist Party candidate for president, and he's widely credited with saying something that really should send a chill down every American spine. He said, "The American people will never knowingly adopt socialism, but under the name of liberalism, they will adopt every fragment of the socialist program until one day America will be a socialist nation without knowing how it happened." Now, the fact checkers will tell you the exact wording of that may be doubtful. It's credited to him. Fine. Let's call it, though, a doubtful truth, because Ronald Reagan used a version of it. Thomas himself said both parties had borrowed pieces of the socialist platform. And look around you right here in 2026. The prediction has, for the most part, come true in living color. You know, it used to be toxic, politically radioactive to be called a socialist in this country. So toxic that you remember a newly minted President Barack Obama in March of 2029 actually picked up the phone and called the New York Times after an interview he gave with them because he wanted to make sure they understood he was not a socialist. He laughed it off, of course. He pointed the finger at George W. Bush's bank bailouts and Medicare Part D. He insisted his administration was operating, quote, entirely consistent with free market principles. The drive-by media ate it up. See, he's a pragmatist, they said. A new Democrat. That's what they called it. That was 17 years ago. Fast forward to this week in the House of Representatives, the House Republicans brought a simple resolution to the floor. Condemn socialism in all its forms. Socialism in all its forms. Denounce the DSA and oppose implementing socialist policies in the United States. That's it. Not complicated, not some secret Republican plot, just a statement that an ideology responsible for more than 100 million deaths, famine, gulags, secret police is not what America is about. And what did the Democrats do this week? 192 of them voted no, overwhelmingly against condemning it. Eight Democrats crossed over. Two voted present. The rest of the caucus, including their leadership, could not bring themselves to say socialism is bad. Folks, let that sink in for just a second. In 2009, the president of the United States felt compelled to call a newspaper and insist that he wasn't one. In 2026, the House Democrat caucus treats this resolution, condemning it, like it's an attack on their new brand. Because it is their new brand. It's not an accident. This is the long march that Norman Thomas described, whether he said those exact words or not. First, it was liberalism. Then it was progressivism. Now they don't even bother with the fig leaf. They have members of Congress who openly call themselves democratic socialists. They have a rising generation that thinks Medicare for all, Green New Deal, command and control, student loan cancellation just by decree, packing the courts. That's just the new common sense and, of course, the new compassion. They've normalized the language. I've told you that for years. They've made the word socialist a compliment in certain zip codes. And when you point it out, they scream McCarthyism, or you're just trying to smear us with the SAVE Act. That's the latest excuse. The resolution also supported voter ID and election integrity. Suddenly, the whole thing is illegitimate because Republicans dared to mention that American elections should be decided by American citizens. I mean, give me a break. If your first instinct is to protect the brand of the DSA rather than draw a bright line against an ideology that has failed everywhere it's been tried, you've basically told the country exactly who you are. And folks, this is how it happens. Not with a single vote for a 5-year plan, not with tanks in the streets, with incremental moves, with rebranding, with a party that once ran from the label, now refusing to condemn the label itself. Obama had to call the Times. Today's Democrats don't even blink. The American people still know the difference between a safety net and a hammock. They still know the prosperity comes from freedom, not from central planners. But the people running the Democrat Party have decided that difference no longer matters. They have decided the fragments are no longer fragments. They've assembled the program, and they expect you not to notice how it happened. Don't you believe it? And that's tonight's first word. All right, 10 minutes past the hour, live from Studio 6B. Vinnie Mac, you want to take first crack at that? Anything to add?
3: Yeah, a few things. First off, you know, there was a time when wanting to serve the country or wanting to serve your state or your city was because you wanted to serve the constituents in that area and try and do good things to help. There was a time when that made sense. That's how our political system really was built for many, many, many decades. The Democratic Party have become sort of a version of Frankenstein. They have just sunken so deep into all of these extreme groups and sensibilities that they've become a monster and they can't undo it. Like, they're so deep in saying this is a big tent party. Oh, we welcome everybody, which is probably one of the stupidest things like any leader can say. Because the whole idea of having a party and principles is not to have a tent so big that all those principles contradict each other. So at the end of the day, when you see a vote like this, where the majority of the Democrats vote against a bill that basically says we want to prevent these things, socialism and the rest of the craziness that's going on, one, we're calling them out. But two, what they're telling us is we value our power more than we value you. You really don't matter. All that matters is we think there's a way to stay in power, and we think this craziness is the way to do it. So that's what I think all of this is about. Can't we just go back to just helping citizens and helping the country?
1: 12 minutes past the hour. Benny, anything you want to add on to any of this?
2: No, I think, Vin, I think you have a good point. I think that they're grasping onto the socialist agenda so much because they can't say that they support capitalism. They can't say that they support anything that the Republicans support, because what would that do? That would bring people together instead of divide. And so they have to latch on to the complete opposite of what America is in order to have something to stand on.
1: Yeah, and this all, and now all of that piggybacks on, Kamelle Foster, I think his name is, who was on that CNN clip that we showed last night. And, man, that clip has gone absolutely hog wild, and, a lot of support and a lot of pushback from that moron who was in the, on the clip from ESPN there, whatever her name is. She's still trying to tell us that, capitalism is infused with, what did she call it? Racialized capitalism, she calls it. I mean, it just...
3: Yeah.
1: It's just crazy.
3: So, another made-up word.
1: Yeah.
3: Make-up words just to make a big sense.
1: Exactly. 13 past the hour, live from Studio 6B. We'll give you a quick odds makers here for some Thursday night games when we get back. Plus, we'll do sports. We'll do the buzz with Benny. We'll do news. Jamil Hill. Yes, thank you. And we'll do news with Vinnie Mac all when we get back right after this.

0: for 103.9 LI News Radio. I'm Jay Oliver. Thousands of seats opening up soon for pre-K students on Long Island. As part of the state's push for universal pre-K, the South Huntington School District says every eligible four-year-old needing a pre-K seat can enroll at the new Silas Wood Pre-K Center. And because of the expansion, it means families no longer have to worry about being waitlisted or part of a lottery system. The United States Secret Service investigating if their vehicle was stopped in Southampton with fake DC plates. The driver was stopped on West Main Street this past weekend for using illegal red and blue lights on his vehicle. He was identified as 62-year-old Barry Armato of Lindenhurst. Police say he was also wearing a shirt that said Police Secret Service. For 103.9 LI News Radio, I'm Jay Oliver.
1: Hey, the doctor is in. The car doctor, that is. I'm Ron Ananian, owner of RA Automotive and host of The Car Doctor. 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
8: All right, 17 past the hour, live from Studio 6B. The Buzz with Benny is coming up. Vinny Mac's going to have some news. Aaron and Marissa holding it down. Slick's going to have sports on his birthday night. Happy birthday to the Slickster. And let's kick off his birthday night with doing a real quick odds makers on a Thursday night as we'll pick some college games tonight. And then obviously we'll pick one game tomorrow. And then we'll pick our regular odds makers. We'll do it tomorrow night for the weekend. At 9:30 tomorrow night. So, you can give me a little music, Marissa, underneath if you want. Here we go. I'll kick it off. My game number one tonight is easy, and that is going to be Colorado in game number one. They're an underdog tonight. All the public money is on the other side. It's the most heavily public bet game, of the night. So I'm taking Colorado plus the points in game number one. Slickster, what's game number one for you?
9: Well, Big D, I'm going to mirror your sentiments. I'm actually going two road dogs tonight. I'm going to change my luck up. Instead of laying so much chalk, I'm going to go with the dogs. And I like Colorado too. Stephen A. said, if Deion doesn't come in with a good year this year, he's gone. So somebody got to say it. Stephen A. said it, but I'm going to go with Colorado too. Buffalo's all the way, baby.
8: All right, Aaron, what's your game number one?
10: Going a different way for game number one. I looked at that Missouri game. I'm going to take Arkansas Pine Bluff plus the 54.5 over Missouri. Clearly, Missouri's a better team here. But again, I learned from last week, and I'm not laying all that chalk. So I will take it this week.
8: All right, your total is 63. So they're expecting about 50, probably 58 nothing there in that game. So that's going to be a tight one. But okay, Pine Bluff plus the points for Aaron. Paul's game number one is also, this scares me, also Colorado plus the points over Georgia Tech. So three of us are on Colorado.
10: Uh-oh.
8: Aaron's on Arkansas Pine Bluff in game number one. Game number two, believe it or not, me and Paul are again on the same side. I'm on Illinois minus 25.5. I hate laying more than three touchdowns in any game on any level, but it's just the right side of the game tonight against UAB. So I got Illinois minus the points, and so does Paul for game number two. Ooh. Slickster, what do you got?
9: I'm another road dog, Big D. I'm going to go with Idaho visiting Utah, number 21 Utah. They got a great team, the Utes. I think they're going to make a good challenge, but they're laying 37.5. It's an opening night game. I mean, chances are Idaho is going to get mopped up, but I don't think 37.5. I'm going to be like Aaron taking Arkansas. I'm going to go with the points as well. 37.5 plus for Idaho.
8: All right. Idaho plus the points for Slick in game two. Aaron, let's finish it off.
10: What's they're laying 37?
8: He's taking 37, right?
10: Plus. No, I know, but Utah's laying 37?
8: Yes. Yeah, 37.5.
9: That's what I just read.
10: Oh, boy.
8: Yeah, what are you doing? What are you taking, Aaron?
10: Well, I guess I'm laying 37, and I'm taking Utah.
8: Okay.
10: Because I didn't want to take Idaho. I take back what I said about laying all those points about 2 minutes ago. I'm going to lay all these points. I just don't think Idaho has it in them at all. And usually Utah's very good in their first home game, so.
8: Okay, and that's a 9 o'clock game. So Aaron's going to lay the points in that game, 37.5. Slick's going to take 37.5 in that game.
9: Yes.
8: Me and Paul are on the same games tonight, which makes me a little nervous, although we'll see. And Slick's also on Colorado, and then me and Paul are both on Illinois.
9: She talked to Benny. She's from Illinois, right? That's your, that's where you're
8: Benny,
9: from, Illinois,
8: any,
9: right?
8: Do you have any football indications on your Illini tonight, this year?
11: Nope, just go Illini.
8: Okay, there you go.
9: Right,
8: good
9: you go.
8: Enough
9: what
8: for
9: we
8: me.
9: Got.
8: We're laying 25.5, too much, but we'll see. So, all right, there's a quick Thursday night odds makers. We'll get some games up there. Paul has the lead right now in the season, but the season just started, so.
9: Very young.
8: We'll see where we
9: you.
8: Come tomorrow night. We'll pick one game on the Friday night card, then we'll do our normal picks for Saturday. No pro on Sunday, so we'll pick three college games on Saturday tomorrow night. So, Slick, let's do some more sports. Sports is brought to you by Mike Lindell. LFS6B's promo code to use. What else is going on?
9: All right, well, some strange news. Dead man found hanging near Dodger Stadium during game. This is Dylan Gwynn of Breitbart. Los Angelinos made a grim and unexpected discovery near Dodger Stadium during Wednesday night's game against the Cardinals. According to the New York Post, an unidentified man was found hanging from a bridge just off Bernard Street and Stadium Way near Dodger Stadium at around 8:48 p.m. That location is just a few hundred yards from the stadium, and the report's timing puts it just over 90 minutes into the game, which started at 7:10 p.m. local time. The matter is still under investigation, and the process of identifying the victim as well as the notification of next of kin is ongoing, according to the L.A. County Medical Examiner's Office. The Dodgers lost to the Cardinals 8-6 in extra innings. So very strange goings on. Although, you know, downtown L.A. and the L.A. area, really no surprise when strange things like this happen. But that's quite a story, huh? Guy just hanging off a bridge there.
8: Well, yeah, that's pretty strange no matter where you are.
9: Yep. So I thought that was an odd one there. And now SEC files bombshell lawsuit against LSU Lane Kiffin while pro players fight for college eligibility in court. The Southeastern Conference sued LSU Lane Kiffin and school leaders over an alleged campaign to recruit former NFL players for college football. This is Ryan Gatos and Trey Wallace of Fox News, Baton Rouge, Louisiana. The Southeastern Conference SEC blitzed LSU on Thursday with a lawsuit as Commissioner Greg Sankey and others were in court over the NCAA eligibility for professional athletes. The lawsuit was filed in the U.S. District Court for the Northern District of Alabama's Southern Division around 11:40 a.m. Central Time as the hearing over eligibility got underway. This is pretty big news today. The lawsuit named the university school president Wade Rousset, vice president and athletics director Virge Osbury, and head coach Lane Kiffin as defendants. Sankey was being questioned by plaintiffs as the SEC's lawsuit against LSU and Kiffin hit the court portal, according to OutKick's Trey Wallace, who stepped out of court in Baton Rouge, Louisiana, the report. Coincidence? Probably not. The lawsuit alleged that the defendants waged a deliberate and coordinated campaign to recruit professional athletes to play football for LSU during the 2026-2020 season, this upcoming season, including players who signed NFL contracts with the Cleveland Browns, New Orleans Saints, and Tampa Bay Buccaneers. Defendants have also expressed their unequivocal intent to place those athletes on LSU's official football roster and allow them to participate in football games during the upcoming season. This is going to play out for a little while, but, you know, it is a little bit strange. These guys have left the college portal. They've gone on to play on NFL teams. Obviously, a lot of these guys don't make the 53-man roster. Maybe they decide they want to go and play on the practice squad or jump back into college, Big D. So it's going to be interesting to see what the determination is on this. We'll definitely set quite the precedent going forward with this.
8: All right, very good. Anything else in sports, Slick?
9: That's a wrap.
8: All right, 23 past the hour, live from Studio 6B. Let's do the buzz with Benny. Benny Ray Harmony is with us. What's up first with you?
11: Ryan Reynolds, have you guys seen this clip that's going around today? So he was at his movie premiere for a new movie coming out. It's called Mayday. And he did an interview with Variety, and he kind of had some words that people on the internet are not loving. He said the 80s were a horrible time, that it was just an awful time. Actually, Aaron, do we have that clip of him from that interview, just so everyone can see what he said?
12: What's interesting about when you get far enough away from a time period that's quite distinct, I think there's always a lovely feeling associated with it. It's almost like you pave over all the trauma with like puppy dogs and ice cream. And the 80s was a brutal, brutal time for people. It was a f***ing mess. And like, you know, people forget that it was like, that was a tremendous strife, sociopolitical tensions everywhere. Mm. You know, we're still like pretty fresh off like a Cuban Missile Crisis, which is only like, what, 15, 20 years before. So, you know, it's a tumultuous period. But you look back at it now and you're like, oh yeah, Top Gun, cocaine. Like, no, it was like really scary. So I think, you know, I think when you look back at 2026 and this era, I think they're going to like pick on the big ticket items that don't really, didn't really leave the footprint culturally that you would think it would. Like, I don't know, so much of the aughts were like a mix of all the decades previous, whereas the decades previous were their own thing. So, I don't know. I wonder what it's going to be. It's going to be like the COVID era or something. I have no idea.
13: No, you're probably right. It'll be rose-colored glasses.
12: Of course. We are living in the friggin' salad days right now. We just don't know it.
9: He's got to get blown up.
11: Okay, yeah, so... So the big thing, first of all, I think him and his wife are both cuckoo. The 80s, I mean, Slick, we were just talking about the 80s the other day, and you said the 80s were the best. The Cuban Missile Crisis, it happened 20 years before the 80s. Like, I just, you know, this man was born in Canada. He was 4 years old in the 80s. So I just find it funny that people like Ryan Reynolds and people like, you know, these actors just try to make awfulness out of everything and try to, you know, let's just go look back at how great the 80s were.
9: And Ronald Reagan was your president. He's closed.

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1: ABC News, I'm Dave Packer. President Trump says it's just a question of time before the war with Iran ends once and for all. But U.S. troops deployed to the Middle East are having their deployments extended. ABC's Louis Martinez covers the Pentagon.
2: This means that essentially it is an open-ended situation right now for the U.S. military, which has about 50,000 U.S. soldiers, sailors, and airmen in the region. And that buildup has been very constant over the last couple of months, actually just before the start of hostilities with Iran on February 28th.
1: President Trump announcing that he's appointing Adam Tell, Assistant Secretary of the Army for Civil Works, to become Acting Secretary of the Army, effective immediately. This comes after Dan Driscoll resigned as Army Secretary earlier this week. The jury in the Lindsey Clancy murder trial, 6 days into deliberation, still deadlocked. The jury foreperson saying one juror won't follow the judge's instructions about reasonable doubt. This is ABC News.
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7: Minutes past the hour, live from Studio 6B. We did the buzz with Benny before I went to commercial. She played this clip of this moron Ryan Reynolds, who somehow made about $1 billion doing cricket mobile or some mobile, Mint Mobile.
8: Yeah.
7: Which I think he sold to somebody for like $1 billion or whatever. And he's an actor, I guess. And he had some thoughts on the 80s, and we just played this clip, and I just need the cliff notes to try to figure out what the hell he said. Yeah. So, but basically, essentially, it was the 80s sucked, is basically what he said. And I mean, it's just...
8: trauma.
7: I mean, the 80s of Reagan in 80, the Reagan Revolution in 84, obviously the Cold War tensions that thawed, blockbuster, pop culture in the 80s you could think of, whether it was music or film, as you mentioned, obviously Miracle on Ice, first wave of personal computing. I mean, what is this guy talking about?
8: Yeah, typical actor talking about things that they're just so insulated and just so out of touch with reality. Anybody who grew up in the 70s and then came into the 80s, we were depressed. We were depressed in the 70s. It was horrible. Our citizens were taken hostage in Iran. Jimmy Carter was president. He was making us all in line for oil. We couldn't get anything.
9: Yeah, gas lines,
8: the
9: right.
8: The economy was terrible. Yeah, the gas lines are terrible. And I was a young guy. I think I was like 14, 15 years old. And then the 80s happened and Miracle on Ice and all that. We were psyched.
7: MTV.
8: I mean, it was a great time.
9: MTV, yeah.

0: Yeah.
1: Come on.
2: Ryan.
0: MTV. Ooh. Yeah, that's
3: but
0: right.
3: But here's the thing. Johnny Carson. I didn't even know that because he was a toddler.
2: Thriller?
1: Yeah, Michael Jackson. Prince. Purple Rain. A lot of great stuff.
0: Yeah. Come on, Slick. Do it.
2: Crazy.
1: The best.
2: All right, 32 past the hour, live from Studio 6B. Let's do some news. Vinny Max got it. Vin, what's by the way, Delgado's off Thursday night skirt night, just so you know. A lot of people asking. I have no idea how long this is lasting.
0: Yeah,
2: I had no idea he was out tonight. So, Vin, what do you got in the news?
0: I have a very interesting story because someone very instrumental in this country passed away today, and I'm going to talk about that in a second. But before I do, I've got a really good segue to that story because the Department of Justice sued the state of California because they did not want biological males participating in women's sports. This is going to happen all over the country. They filed a case in California and they lost. Okay. So the table's now set for one of the founders of the entire women's movement, Gloria Steinem, who passed away today. It's so ironic that this court said that, you know, biological men can play in women's sports, and the leader of the women's movement, the person who's probably most instrumental for getting not just women's rights, if you're getting women equality in pay and positions and in businesses and all of those things, which she fairly successfully achieved. Now, not everyone's a big fan of Gloria Steinem, but if you look at all this in context, and I was literally having this conversation today. What are women thinking? Where are the women that should be talking about these rights that they worked so hard to overcome and to put into place and get equality at a real level in this country? One that we take for granted now because it's just the way it is and it always should have been that way. But you have, states and governments saying, no, we can let biological boys play with your girls and be in the locker room and play the sports and do all those things. It just simply doesn't fit. And as I saw the story about Gloria Steinem passing away today, I mean, she must be rolling in her grave seeing these things because everything she fought for was just equality. You know, the Women's Basketball League, all that stuff we see about them and the two NBA players that, you know, said they were identifying as women and they were going to could be drafted because the rules said they could. I mean, that was a joke. No, it wasn't necessarily a joke, but they were pointing at that ridiculous rule that they had or policy for the draft. Someone like Gloria Steinem, who actually spent her entire life, you know, fighting for women's rights, we get them all in place. And here we are in 2026. Reversing all of that? We're letting Islam take over some of our cities? Sharia law? I mean, if there's any anti-woman entity in this world that exists, it's the Muslim religion and Sharia law, which we're allowing to get into our city. So between these two things, I just sit back and I say, women, where are you? You're the ones that should be protesting. You're the ones that should be screaming at these judges and these boards, school boards and all of these things. Women, you need to get out. You need to have your voice heard because this is everything you fought against. And it's happening right in front of our faces. And frankly, it's damaging our children. Young girls playing sports. My daughter was an athlete. If this ever happened with my daughter in school, I mean, I'd probably pull her out of the sports she was playing, but, you know, the school would be, I'd be protesting. I'd be attending every board meeting and fighting this thing. It's outrageous. I'm wondering, you know, Benny, you're a young lady. You didn't go through this women's right movement, but you benefited from it because a lot of the equality that exists, you know, you're living it and you don't know any different, which is the way it should be. It's all good. But what do you think about that? Where are the women in this issue that should be fighting it?
4: Well, one of the big things that I think about all the time is the big issue with the Middle East, because you have women that have zero rights. You have women, you talked about the, you know, Islam and stuff like that. In foreign countries, women don't get the rights they get in America. And to advocate for the people that are taking away your rights, it just doesn't make any sense to me. And, you know, I think being a woman right now, I'm not going to play victim, but it's hard. You know, it's really hard when you see women going against women. And it's, you know, I think you're right. I think you're spot on, Vinny. I think that she was rolling in her grave. I mean, truly. And I want to do some more research on her because I didn't know really much about her very well. But after this, I'm definitely going to go down a deep dive and read about some of the stuff that she did.
0: Now, she's 92 when she passed, today at New York City. And Damon, I know I remember even in the 70s, Gloria Steinem, you know, she was out there, you know, advocating for all of these things. And, you know, I kind of look at it to some of the points that Benny brought up with Sharia law and Muslims. Like, these men have daughters. I mean, do you just love your daughter less if you grow up in that culture? And if you advocate for boys and girls sports, do you not care about your little girl? I mean, I don't understand that. We both have daughters. I mean, we can relate to this personally.
2: Yeah, 100%. 100%. All right, 37 past the hour, live from Studio 6B. Speaking of, I guess an extension of that is what is still going on here, 6 days in. A jury of 9 women and 3 men cannot decide if murder is a crime in Massachusetts. As the Lindsay Clancy case, according to Bethany Mandel today in the New York Post, Mandel, I think it is, the Lindsay Clancy case isn't complicated. She murdered her kids. There's only one logical verdict. But after 6 days of deliberations and multiple notes to the judge about a deadlock, the jury in the Lindsay Clancy trial appears to be poised for a mistrial. By the way, setting back probably our legal system and women's suffrage about, I don't know, 100 years or so. One headline read, Lindsay Clancy's attorney says Clancy would not be able to emotionally handle another trial, end quote. No similar headlines ran about her ex-husband and the father of her children, Patrick Clancy. Her 3 murdered children, age 5 and under, are forever unavailable for comment. What's astounding about the complexity of this case is just how simple it actually is. Lindsay Clancy has pled not guilty, not because she claims she is not the perpetrator of the heinous crimes, but because she was rendered incapacitated by postpartum psychosis. The question before the jury isn't simply whether Clancy was mentally ill. It's well documented that she was struggling profoundly in the months before the killings. The question the jury is grappling with is whether her mental state left her incapable of understanding the wrongfulness of what she was doing and unable to control her actions. And on that question, anyone who's watched this could only come to one conclusion. The defense did not make a convincing case. Start with Clancy's actions on the day she killed her children. The evidence presented at trial points not to an uncontrollable eruption of psychosis, but to careful planning and purposeful behavior. Clancy calculated how long it would take her husband to pick up dinner, added a stop at CVS to his errands, and thereby created a window in which she would be alone with the 3 children long enough to harm them. She then brutally strangled each of them with exercise bands. When Patrick called home while he was out, Clancy answered the phone and spoke to him so calmly that he didn't suspect anything was amiss. Prosecutors argued that the call must have occurred while the killings were underway. This is a woman capable of thinking about time, distance, opportunity, of engineering her husband's absence, and then interacting with him while carrying out the acts she had arranged the opportunity to commit. Now, that doesn't prove Clancy was mentally healthy. It does, however, seriously complicate the argument that she was so consumed by psychosis that she could neither understand nor control what she was doing. And what about her claims of psychosis? The doctors and mental health professionals who actually treated her before the killings documented a deeply troubled woman. She suffered from depression, anxiety, insomnia, intrusive thoughts, suicidal ideation. She sought help and received extensive psychiatric treatment and medication, but was never diagnosed with psychosis. What was undocumented in her medical records was the command hallucinations that would later become central to her defense. She reportedly only experienced those hallucinations one time. In his instructions to the jury, the judge in the case explained that the trial was complicated due to the amount of expert testimony and evidence put in front of the jury. But the quantity of evidence does not erase the fact that for such a complex case, it is actually quite simple. Lindsay Clancy murdered her children, and in another time, before TikTok, detectives and sleuths made their case, she would have been convicted in less than an hour. Now the prosecution is tasked with the prospect of starting over, trying to find a dozen people in the state who have not formed an opinion on the case. It'd be difficult to accomplish that feat with a jury pool consisting of every American. What perhaps even more depressing than the prospect of retrying this case is the fact that it will be difficult to find jurors, especially women, who do not feel innate sympathy for a murderer. So much so that they would excuse her actions or reach for implausible theories on the events of that day that do not match with the reality. The TikTokification of our culture and our national discourse has benefited at least one person. Unfortunately for Americans, that individual is a child killer. And I happen to agree with about every word of that. We can discuss it when we get back. Live from Studio 6B on a Thursday night. Slick's birthday. More news, sports, buzz with Benny when we get back right after this.

0: for 103.9 LI News Radio. I'm Jay Oliver. Police investigating after two robberies at the same Roslyn eyeglass store. Within a couple of weeks, surveillance video at the Pearl Vision shows three suspects inside the store loading up on eyeglasses. The first incident was August 21st. The second was this week on Tuesday. Police say the suspects got away with roughly $14,000 worth of merchandise. And Hofstra professors are in their classrooms for the first week of school this week. Still, though, if a new contract's not approved, that might not be the case next week. The union representing the professors said it has given the university until this Friday to agree to the terms of the new proposed contract, or they will initiate the pending strike. That strike is supposed to start on Monday, the first day of classes, but the union extended the grace period for Hofstra. For 103.9 LI News Radio, I'm Jay Oliver.
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0: 13th of the hour, live from Studio 6B. Slick's here doing sports on his birthday, no less. Happy birthday, Slick.
1: Absolutely.
0: Benny Max in West Palm Beach is going to do some news. The Buzz with Benny. Benny Ray Harmony is with us as well. Well, I guess everybody knows kind of where you are, and you're in Illinois, so I guess I can say that. We were talking about this trial, this Lindsey Clancy trial. Lindsey Clancy trial. And this article today in the New York Post by Bethany Mandel, which I thought was spot on. And the fact that this jury took more than 5 minutes to come to a guilty plea. Just, I said last night in the show, I don't think I actually realized, I wasn't paying all that close attention to it, that it was 9 women and 3 men was the makeup of this jury.
1: Yeah.
0: Which then tells, in Massachusetts, tells you a lot.
1: Explains a lot.
0: of probably the mass psychosis built on narcissism of the feminist movement in that jury room, probably. And Benny brought up during the break that there was, seems like there's one holdout. And the question is, and she brings up a good point, because I could be wrong. My feeling was that it was one holdout of somebody who had some sanity left and thought that what we're doing here is insane. But you also could be right. It could be one lunatic TikToker there who wants to be outside with her friends who could be holding out from a guilty verdict. But it just, man, it doesn't seem like that to me.
2: Yeah. I don't know. I mean, because everything that I watch and everything we talk about, you know, she's guilty. But I don't know. It's just, guys, this trial is just insane. I don't have words.
0: Well, as I said last night,
1: I don't buy into a lot of this, frankly.
0: You know, the law loves precedent, and the precedent that will be set here, if this is the way it goes, if you're a woman, you want to be a police officer, I suspect most of you are not, that's going to change for a lot of people. You want to get some job at some big corporation, you can bet the interview for those is going to change. Well, do you ever feel like you lose control of yourself? Do you ever feel like you're this? Do you ever feel like you're that? Oh, really? Oh, well, we're going to go in a different direction. Mm. Yeah, we don't think you're cut out to be an officer with a weapon. No. So as I said, this will set our legal system plus the women's suffrage movement back probably about 100 years. But Vin, go ahead. What were you saying?
1: Well, I know what I'm going to say might sound a little cold, but when, first things first, she murdered children. Okay. So we know that happened. A drunk driver hit somebody by accident or maybe on purpose, and they are charged with drunk driving and vehicular manslaughter. They're tried for killing that person. They were drunk. They were impaired. They weren't of free mind, but they killed this person by accident. If they did it on purpose, they probably get something more severe. This woman had her mental issues. We're all sensitive to all of those things. But murder is a whole nother ball of wax. And it's not like she killed people in self-defense. Someone came into my house. I thought I heard, you know, noises. I got scared and I shot them. Okay, that might be, that's murder, but there's an accident. There might be possible discussion there. She murdered her kids and then callously just, you know, made a phone call, just did things that you would think are just someone who just murdered their kids wouldn't do. Murder is murder. And maybe she gets maybe not as harsh a murder sentence for it. I don't know. I would say no. Murder is murder. She murdered three young, I think it's three, right? Her young children, in a savage way, not even like, you know, in a horrific way. And the judge is trying to get the jury to have all these nuances to what, reasonable doubt is in the murder. But at the end of the day, it's murder. I mean, this is black and white. She needs to be guilty of a form of murder. And there's a couple of levels to murder. You know, that's why we have it.
2: I like that you brought up the precedent that this is going to set, because, you know, at first, when we first talked about this, I was very much in that kind of, you know, postpartum is a real thing, you know, kind of what the women are selling when it comes to this. But really looking into it going forward, I mean, if she is found that it was, she was mentally unwell, I mean, it is going to set women back by a lot. It's going to be job interviews. Every single thing. This is going to be what they're going to come back to and say, well, Lindsey Clancy. And I don't think that's right.
0: And I asked this last night. Can anybody point to a murderer who wasn't unwell?
2: Exactly.
0: Isn't that kind of part of the job description?
2: Great point.
0: What murderer is not unwell?
1: Yeah. Look at Charlie Manson. Look at what Charlie Manson did, and he didn't even actually kill people. He convinced people in his group to kill people, and he was proven to be mentally deranged. Something's wrong with that guy, but it was murder. Murder's murder.
0: Again, I brought up the case of that father who killed the five kids. What was it, last year? I forget the name right now. I don't have it in front of me. He was found guilty in about, I think, an hour.
3: Yeah.
0: And sentenced to death.
2: He's a man.
0: I mean, so I think that trial was in somewhere in the middle of the country. I think it was Arkansas or some place. I forget exactly. Well, we talked about it last night. But this is all about what's happening outside the courtroom, has bled inside the courtroom. You've got nine women on the jury. You can imagine what the jury pool was like in Massachusetts. If these are the same people, by the way, who believe that you can kill the kid who's in your stomach up to the day of birth. So realistically, what's the difference to these people?
3: Point.
0: What's the difference? They think that you can kill the kid that you happen to just be carrying still in your stomach up to the day that you're going to give birth to them. So do we think that they actually were going to care that these kids are actually outside and now have grown a little bit? What, 5 years old and under? If you think you can kill them at 9 months almost on the day, the difference between 9 months and a year to some of these sickos, what's the difference? They have no value for human life. Zero. Yeah. The dehumanization of all people from this party and these people specifically, it makes you want to puke.
2: So I'm looking, so what happens, how long can they deliberate? How long do they get to sit and just go back and forth like this? Is there some sort of time period on it, or will, you know, are we going to know by tomorrow?
0: I guess it's going to be up to the judge. The judge keeps sending them back. Yeah. At some point, the judge is going to rule a hung jury.
2: For 6 days.
1: There's right. no judge timeline, though, Benny. The judge,
2: there's no timeline, no law.
1: The judge will just say it ends today. This is a hung jury.
0: Claire, we're not going to get anywhere. Yeah. So,
2: okay,
1: yeah.
0: All right, 6 minutes to the hour, live from Studio 6B. Let's do some more sports. Sports is brought to you by Mike Lindell. Slick, what's going on?
3: All right, Big D, U.S. Open action right now. Just going to quickly try to rip that down now. We got Monfils over team at 6-3, 6-4, 1-1 there, 1-1 in the third set. Auger Al-Asimi, big match today against Kirkanov, 7-6, and then 6-3, 6-2, 6-2. Kirkanov wins that. Taylor Fritz, 6-0, 6-1, 6-1 over Bellucci, and Sweeney over Musetti. This is all men's round two, 6-3. It was the first set he fell, and they won three straight sets to take that home. And but for the ladies, we got Coco Gauff right now. She 6-4 and 5-4. She's losing, so she's got a split set there. She's world number four, taking on Badosa. Iga Świątek, early work of Ponderoska, 6-3, 6-2. And Naomi Osaka, well, she had a rough match initially. She won 6-2 first set, 7-5, and then 6-1. She took care of Sinakova. And we got Jovic at 6-4, 6-4 over Jones from Britain. And that's the ladies' tennis today, Big D. And get into a story, but I'll get into it in a little bit, about a Wimbledon teacher, a woman from Britain, who had sex with a pupil while they were watching the Wimbledon tournament. I'll get into that next time. Yeah, I'll tell you about that.
1: Thank you.
3: She's being charged in court for on-court badness.
0: All right, that's a quick wrap on hour one. Hour two coming back right after this.

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0: Big D, Double Dizzle, and the 6B Brizzle, live on Real America's Voice, Vizzle, baby.
1: That's it, Snoop. You tell him. Hour 2, live from Studio 6B, Real America's Voice, 103.9 LI News Radio. Glad you're in on a Tuesday, September 3rd. Slickster's here on his birthday. Happy birthday, Slick.
2: Thank you, Big D.
1: He's going to do some more sports. The Buzz with Benny. Benny Ray Harmony's with us. She's getting ready to leave to go to Ireland. Maybe she'll go see Conor McGregor while she's there. Of course, she'll be with President McGregor. Are you guys going to get to go to that Trump golf course there? Is that where he's heading?
3: Yeah.
1: Oh, nice.
3: In Dunebag. So that'll be the last day.
1: How long is this trip?
3: It's only, we leave on the 11th and come back on the 13th. So it's super quick, but the time zone difference, they just sent us stuff that's just off the record for planning purposes. But like, I mean, it's 7 hours ahead or 5 hours ahead. So we leave at the night and then we get there in the morning.
1: So it's going to be really weird. Yep.
3: And I don't think I'll be getting any sleep on the plane.
1: Yeah, that's what we do. When we go to Germany, because I have family in Germany, we always leave around 6 o'clock and then you fly, you get there.
2: Yeah.
1: What feels to you around midnight and it's 5 a.m. And then you got to make
3: It'll be 3:30 in Washington and 8:30 in Ireland when
1: we
3: land.
1: There you go. Yep. And then you got to make the whole first day without sleeping and then you crash that first night and then second day you're starting to get
3: on. Irish pub or something. You know, I want to get a little bit of the experience.
1: Yeah, that's exactly right.
4: Yes. Yeah. Penny, get yourself some bangers and mash and a pint of Guinness while you're there, lad. You have a good time for Sacred Heart of Jesus. Thank you. I speak Irish fluently.
1: He speaks German too.
2: I'll be doing that Tuesday in Sicily. I'll be doing the same trip.
4: Happens the Unplattenspieler bitte.
2: Yep.
1: It's the only thing Vin knows how to say. The only thing.
4: No. Ich habe Hunger. I kept telling your in-laws that at your barbecue. Something. That means I'm hungry.
2: Yeah.
1: Thank you, Finn. We couldn't figure that out.
4: While you're playing German marching music for the whole time, which is interesting. I got on the assembly line of food and I was marching, not walking through. I was, let me have some potato salad.
1: That's the way it goes when the Germans are in town.
4: Yeah, it was very entertaining.
2: We don't mess around.
4: Very entertaining.
1: Yeah, no, we don't mess around. So we don't mess around with the food either, by the way.
2: No, I heard that.
1: The food
4: line. Oh, there's nothing like, let me tell you, nothing like what bratwurst. Damon puts out, man. It's at food-wise. The bratwurst, by the way, you're joking about that, but the bratwurst is outstanding.
2: The crap.
4: Outstanding.
1: That's the way it's done, so.
4: The chicken tartare was a bit much. I couldn't even get through that, but everything else.
1: We did have feta cheese for you, though. Good.
4: Yeah. Oh, yeah. I had a whole bowl.
1: Yeah. Thanks. So, all right. Slick's going to do some sports. Benny's going to do some more. The Buzz actually coming up here right now, and Vin's going to do some more news. Someone's joining us an hour or two. Natasha Owens is joining us an hour or two. God, I'm just drawing a total blank here. She's coming up in the last segment to talk about her new single that's out. We Miss You, Charlie.
4: Thank you.
1: We'll talk about that coming out tomorrow.
4: That's why I have my guitar.
1: Vin's going to give us a preview of it in this segment right before Natasha comes on. He's going to sing it with his Real America's Voice guitar. He's not going to
3: do
1: it now.
3: And there's some really cool vinyls you can pre-order, too. I think we have a QR code for those that people can scan, but there's some really cool accessories. Yes, you can scan that QR code. It's a super cool vinyl. I actually looked it up. It's all black, and it says We Miss You, Charlie on it. Just definitely a really cool keepsake if you guys are interested.
1: Okay, there you go. Very good. You can scan that QR code, and Natasha will be here at the end of the show to talk about that. Let's do some more Buzz, Benny. Ray Harmony's with us, and she's, like I said, on her way to Ireland with the president. Should be a cool trip. But what's going on? What else is in the Buzz here tonight?
3: Well, actually, I should come on with you guys while I'm in Ireland. Maybe we can figure out a way, or I'll send you videos. You guys can maybe play. But, no, this one's kind of up Slick's alley. So the U.S. Open is being taken over by influencers, and people are livid. So, actually, we have a video, but first – the referees had to stop one of the matches to tell the influencers to turn off their lights because they were like shining these lights for their pictures and stuff.
1: Yeah.
3: And the referees had to stop it. But Aaron, will you play the video of this guy? He's sitting. Have you seen it?
1: Yeah.
3: He's sitting just like hand over his face. The influencers are above him dancing and singing loudly and he's over it.
1: Yeah.
2: I read this.
1: This guy's all of us.
2: Yeah.
4: Oh my goodness.
3: But my question for you guys is, do you think that influencers are ruining some of these things? There's a lot of discourse around it. I mean, there's a sign in Nantucket at a store that says influencers not welcome. People think they're ruining things. What do you think?
1: Well, yeah, they're ruining everything.
2: They ruined the moment.
1: The whole thing is ruining the whole everything.
2: Yeah.
1: These people, everywhere you go, they can't get rid of their phones.
2: Stop. Enjoy the moment.
4: It's selfish.
2: Yeah,
4: it's selfish behavior. They're at an event where, by the way, tennis is not one of those sports which is, it's not a boxing match, okay?
2: Right.
4: It's very quiet while the players are playing. You know, there's a lot of silence, you know, in tennis in terms of, I find it very selfish. They go there and they're doing their own thing as if they're oblivious to everybody else trying to enjoy the match, especially the players trying to play without the distraction. A little selfish on my view.
1: Yeah, but it's everywhere too. I mean, you see these, you see these clowns with their phones everywhere. And trust me, they're all not the Kylie Kardashian. They're not all, they're not all doing this to millions of people following them. I mean, if they've got millions of followers, it's one thing. If you're, whatever. But most of these people are streaming or doing these videos to about 64 people. You know, and they're getting in the way and interrupting and stopping traffic.
2: Did you miss us?
1: Stopping that. I mean, DeSantis had it right, man. If you're in the road or you're doing something, just run them over. That's it. I mean, that sounds harsh, but just.
3: I think there's a lack of, of class.
1: Yeah.
3: Like, you get invited to the U.S. Open, act professional, act accordingly, like respect people and respect the other people that are there.
2: Definitely.
3: There's just this new generation with the influencing. Don't get me wrong. I'm all over social media. I've done influencing. I've done brand deals and stuff, but there's just a level to operate with that this generation just doesn't seem to understand.
1: Yeah. And then if you really want to know where this generation is, you should watch some of these man on the street videos that some of these places like Campus Reform or our friend there, Amy Horowitz, does when they go to the beach and they talk to these 18 to 24-year-olds on the beach about basic questions like a social, like civics 101 class, like how many states are there in the United States? And then,
3: or who's the first president?
1: Yeah, who's the first president? Clinton?
2: Abe Lincoln.
1: No. I mean, it's just scary. These kids are in college. They don't know who the first president was. They don't know who the current president is, the current vice president is.
3: No.
1: They don't know anything. Nothing.
3: It almost feels staged. That's how bad it is.
1: It's pretty bad. The guy on Fox has got a new guy who's doing it. Who's
3: Johnny.
1: He's pretty good. Good. I've seen a couple of those. So, all right, 7 minutes past the hour, live from Studio 6B. Vin, what else is in the news?
4: Well, I don't know if you saw what our man John Solomon broke earlier today, but he said that the DOJ is leveraging Homeland Security grants to force local cooperation with federal immigration authorities. And I think it's a great thing. It's the one thing that the Trump administration can do to try and harness and get more cooperation for arresting these illegals that are in this country, and that is to withhold money where they can. To do it, I think they should. So this is something that came out. The DOJ is trying to leverage these cities and states. And the whole idea, you know, of these sanctuary cities and all of these things that, to me, that's just illegal. But they're blocking and withholding everything they can so that we can't arrest not only folks that are here illegal, but a lot of these criminals that are committing crimes here illegally. So it's one move that I think is pretty interesting that the Trump administration's put through. And I'm happy to see that. Another thing that came through today, there's, I don't know if you heard about all the investigators now going after our very, very good friend Letitia James out of New York. I don't know if you guys talked about this before, but there's some whistleblowers now coming out saying that, you know, they would just order to go find as much dirt on Trump they could, no matter what it was. Like, talk about a prosecutor and an attorney general looking for a crime, not trying to try a crime or prosecute a crime. They're looking for a crime. Here's an innocent person. Any of us, by the way, could be guilty of something if someone just said, well, I know you did nothing, but we're going to go through your entire life, every social media post, all your IRS filings, everything you've ever done in your life, and we're going to go see if we can find a crime. That's what we're going to do as an attorney general. So that's what they're basically saying that she has done. But people are talking now. And I believe they had one whistleblower come forward who really dished on what she did. And now other people are going forward. She's panicking. And I'm thrilled about it because Letitia James and the New York Prosecutor's Office, the folks that went after Trump, especially in New York, where they tried every nonsense that they could and, you know, they succeeded in some ways. It was all based on BS and lies and just trying to do anything they can to stop this guy. It's how our entire justice system breaks down. So hopefully we're successful and the FBI is successful in looking at these people and then hopefully trying them and prosecuting them. Because if she did a lot of these things, you know, that's – she should be removed from office. And she's running for re-election too. Can you imagine that? They'll probably re-elect her in this crazy state of New York.
1: Oh, yeah.
4: So those are two things going on.
1: I don't know if you noticed, but she's in New York.
4: Yeah, well, the other thing that's going on in New York, by the way, there's – the hate crimes are off the charts. Hate crimes are happening everywhere. And why do hate crimes happen in New York so much? Because we got a mayor that's basically given license to go hate and especially hate Jews, go into temples, go into places where they congregate, go into places of worship and go harass and hurt them. Hey, basically, it's a license to do it. And the city's going along with it. Oh, man, I just feel like it's almost like watching one of the earlier Batman movies where Gotham City's just in total disarray and Batman's out there trying to get a couple of the criminals out. But you see all this craziness going on. I feel like New York has become Gotham City for real. So that's a couple of stories I was picking around today.
1: 11 minutes past the hour, live from Studio 6B. So I saw this before. I didn't make much of it, but now there's some more information out. I mean, not that I didn't make anything of it. I thought I was kind of caught off guard. I actually texted it to Vin, and that was that Maria Bartiromo's out over at Fox News. Yeah. And I thought, man, that seems strange. Doesn't seem like her contract was up. Didn't seem like seemed kind of sudden. All of a sudden, she's there, and next day she's not. What possibly – I mean, she's one of the best. Well, now reporting tonight says, status is reporting Fox fired Maria Bartiromo after she leaked internal texts to the White House showing that the network, her network, Fox, had told staff to stop amplifying Trump's latest election conspiracy theories. Trump has so thoroughly captured the right-wing media ecosystem that its biggest stars now see themselves as his informants, first in Journalists Never. This is the guy who posted it, who's a leftist. But the point of his text is not that, that he... But the point is that the word is that that's why she got fired, right? Because she was letting the White House in on the fact that Fox doesn't have a problem with people cheating in our elections, I guess, and they're, if not all in on it. Bartiromo,
4: shouldn't every
3: saying,
4: reporter be
3: they're
4: fired?
3: They're saying that her
4: CNN?
3: Executive producer was also outed with her.
1: Yeah. Bartiromo's termination stems from an incident which had not previously been reported that occurred in July. After Trump delivered his primetime speech in which he pushed more conspiracy theories about the 2020 election, this is from Politico, so it's why it sounds like written from a leftist, making allegations against China, I'm told that Fox News issued guidance to senior employees instructing them to steer clear of giving credence to Trump's delusional claims. I'm told that guidance was issued in writing. And Bartiromo said, yeah, I don't think so. And she told him exactly what was going on at the network, and now she's out. So, very interesting. All right, we'll talk more about that, plus a couple other things in the news. Baby Trump addresses the Lake America situation. We'll see that as well from our friends at the Baby News Network coming up.
5: 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Hofstra professors there in the classrooms for the first week of school this week. Still, though, new contract is not approved. That might not be the case next week. The union representing the professors says it has given the university until this Friday, tomorrow, that to agree to the terms of the new proposed contract, or they're going to initiate the pending strike. The strike was supposed to start on Monday, the first day of classes, but the union extended the grace period for Hofstra. The Amityville School District now focused on rebuilding its football program after announcing the cancellation of its varsity season. The district said it was forced to cancel the season, all due to the number of injuries among players. Now, officials say, with the exception of a few seniors, any other varsity players are able to compete at the junior varsity level. Amityville, one of three local school districts, forced to cancel varsity football for a variety of reasons. For 103.9 LI News Radio, I'm Jay Oliver.
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1: 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Let's do some sports with Slick. Sports is brought to you by Mike Lindell. LFS6B is a promo code to you. Slickster, what's going on?
2: All right, let's get caught up with some NCAA football. Football underway in the college ranks. You got UMass with a big upset. 37-21 over Rutgers right now. Only a minute and 45 seconds to go in the game. Big
1: Rutgers was a 30-point favorite.
2: 30 points. Unbelievable. That coach would be looking for a new job tomorrow.
1: Get Wake Forest. Shizano out.
2: Wake Forest, 31-3 over Akron, 7 to go there in the third. And then we got Arizona Pine Bluff, Arkansas Pine Bluff, by the way, losing to Missouri, Aaron, 30-0 with 4 minutes to go in the first half. So that looks like an interesting game there. Colorado and Georgia Tech tied at 7. Big D, I know you and me and Paul are on that one. 12:50 to go there in the second quarter. And we got Eastern Illinois trailing Minnesota, 28-7. Utah is up 10-0 over Idaho, 10:40 to go there in the first. Looks like the Utes are running rampant. Illinois, no score, just underway with UAB. 12 to go there in the first. Clemson taking on LSU. That is a 7:30 kickoff there, Big D. And, well, I wanted to get to this story about a British gym teacher accused of having sex with teen pupil while watching Wimbledon.
1: Ugh.
2: This is Simon Kent of Breitbart.
1: I have to listen to this.
2: Well, you know, just, you know, this ties in with my tennis reports, you know. A British gym teacher is accused of having sex with a teen pupil at her home as they watched Wimbledon, according to her Tuesday. The Sun reports Bronwyn James, 30 years old, allegedly became flirtatious with the 16-year-old and began messaging him on Snapchat to meet up. The student also alleges the accused liked him to call her miss when they were alone together, according to Crown Prosecution Services. Arguments are made in Winchester Town Court. Get your wigs ready in the court, Big D. The CPS claims that Wiltshire educator engaged in a sexually charged relationship with the youngster, declaring she loved him and wanted to move away together. The alleged abuse unfolded while James was working as a gym teacher at Bittern Park
1: 31
2: School.
1: And 16?
2: Yeah, 30 and 16, yep.
1: And
3: he
1: the
3: looks
1: girl's
3: really young.
1: 31-year-old.
2: Yeah, of course. This is the woman. The woman teacher.
1: Well, not of course. Usually, it's the opposite. I mean,
2: No. Well, in this case, it's not. But yeah, unbelievable. And I know you're a former teacher, so you know what this is.
1: Well, what does that mean?
2: No, I know. I know you're a former teacher, so I'm just saying. I can imagine how disgusted you are by this, being a former educator. You know, with this, seeing this kind of crap go on. So, just wanted to get that story in, Big D. And that's a wrap in sports for this segment.
1: All right, 21 past the hour, live from Studio 6B. Before we do some more buzz with Benny, I want to get to. I saw this today. And I don't know, maybe people think that this is not a big deal. But, you know, to me, this just, I've been on this guy for as long as he's been talking about his claims about the midterms, about how I have not been impressed with him since the day he took the job as Speaker of the House. Here's Mike Johnson in a video that I guess came out today, at least I saw it today for the first time, in an exchange with Representative Madeline Dean from some liberal hellhole. And she pulls him aside with a hot mic on. They both have a hot mic on and a camera on Capitol Hill. This is back in October of 2025. Listen to this exchange. Put this up, Aaron. She's talking about the president. Listen to his response.
10: The president is unhinged. He is unwell. What are you doing?
11: A lot of folks on your side are too. I don't control.
10: Oh my God! Please, that performance in front of the generals—that
12: I didn't see it.
10: Is so dangerous. You know I serve on foreign affairs and appropriations. Yeah. This is a collision of those two things. Our allies are looking elsewhere. Our enemies are laughing.
12: I just left.
10: You
12: the
10: have a president who is. You have a president who is unwell.
1: Okay. So I just want to go back to. This lunatic Democrat comes up to him, and by the way, this is October of last year, so it's not that long ago. We all know what the political situation is in Washington. We all know what was going on less than a year ago. It's not like the Democrats were playing nice back then. So this lunatic comes up. First of all, why is he even talking to her? I don't know. But this is what she starts by saying.
10: Hinged. He is unwell.
1: The president is unhinged. He is unwell. And the Republican Speaker of the House, instead of just walking away or coming up with something actually like with have some you-know-whats to say to this woman, he says...
10: What are you doing?
11: A lot of folks on your side are, too.
1: Oh, some folks on your side, too, are. So are you confirming that what she said...
2: Exactly.
1: Is true, but don't worry about it because you have some crazy unwell people on your side too. That's the best response that the Speaker of the House could come up with. Now, I mean, has anyone caught this clip today? I don't know if people have looked at this and let Johnson off the hook, but I thought his answer was disgraceful. I'm not surprised by her because this is what they all do and think. They're all unwell on that side. And they all have TDS so much they can't control it. But that's, keep the audio up here, Aaron. This is.
10: The president is unhinged. He is unwell. What are you doing?
11: A lot of folks on your side are too. I don't.
1: That's the best he can come up with to this woman?
10: Oh my God, please. That performance in front of the generals?
12: I didn't see it.
1: I didn't see it. He's the Speaker of the House. He doesn't even know what she's talking about. See, most people watch this clip and focus on her. I watch this clip and focus directly on him because we know who she is. But to me, Vin, I don't know, Benny, you guys can jump in here. That's a disgraceful response from Mike Johnson defending the president of the United States.
4: Well, I don't think any left-wing reporter or any left-wing politician, first of all, just a put this out there, has any right to say anything like that after 4 years of Joe Biden. Okay? Yeah. Joe Biden clearly was unwell. Joe Biden clearly could not do his job. Joe Biden clearly did none of those pardons and so on. The auto pen did the majority of his legislating. All of those things. So first off, just to even come out with that question. Then you get to Johnson there. Yeah, lame ass answer. And this is why we need tougher people in politics. You need folks that are going to say, "What are you nuts? That's inaccurate. That's wrong. He's brilliant. He's got a great state of mind," and so on and so forth. Because he does. Anybody even watches Trump. He gives press conferences every day. I've never ever in my life seen a president communicate so much. This guy is available to the press every day. Talking about things and freewheeling, you know, answers. There's no prep. If you're not of sound mind, the first thing you need is someone to script you, someone to put some boundaries around you, someone to say, okay, if this question comes up, say this. Trump has none of that. This guy works off the seat of his pants because he can, because he's smart enough to do that. He doesn't need to scripting. Johnson should be ashamed of himself. You know, I'm not going to give him a pass or anything, but it was a lame answer. And I didn't see him step up really in any way.
1: Sounds like such a wimpy answer to me. 26 past the hour, live from Studio 6B. We'll do the buzz with Benny when we get back. More news with Vinnie Mac. Natasha Owens joins.

0: After 36 hours of deliberations over 6 days, twice already, defense attorney Kevin Reddington claims one juror is refusing to follow the law that says a defendant must be proved guilty beyond a reasonable doubt. As the war with Iran drags on, so are U.S. troop deployments.
1: We've learned is that U.S. military forces in the region are being extended, some into early next year. Specifically, we're talking about the Army's 82nd Airborne Division, which arrived in the Middle East earlier this year, around the gear-up for the war with Iran that eventually took place.
0: ABC's Louis Martinez. Fuel prices continue to rise. Diesel fuel nationally hit a record high today. The Trump administration making an urgent appeal to the Supreme Court to allow new postal service rules for mail-in ballots to take effect immediately. Critics say the rules could infringe on the state's authority to run elections. Activist journalist and feminist icon Gloria Steinem, dead at 92. This is ABC News.
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2: 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Right here on Real America's Voice, Vinnie Max in West Palm Beach. Slick's doing sports on his birthday. 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
2: Benny Ray Harmony is joining us. She's got more buzz coming up. Actually, we'll do the buzz with Benny right now because we've got Natasha Owens joining us in the last segment of the show to talk about her new single, We Miss You, Charlie, that comes out tomorrow. And as Benny said, there's some really cool things, some cool vinyls that are going on. And I think if you get one of the vinyls, you actually get early release of the songs. Mm-hmm. You don't even have to wait for the release, although I think the release is now tomorrow, but you can scan the QR code right there. So she's coming up, and she'll talk about the song and what brought it about and what she hopes for it. All the proceeds are going to TPUSA. I believe all the net proceeds, I believe, are going to TPUSA. So we'll talk about all that with her here coming up, but let's do the buzz with Benny. Benny Ray Harmony, what's going on?
9: Yeah, I have a couple quick ones for you guys. I think it was last week I talked about the petition that was being passed around that had 160,000 signatures for Dolly Parton to rename the airport. Mm-hmm. Well, Governor Lee of Tennessee, he announced the intent to name the airport in her honor to create a lasting tribute to her legacy. He said that he spoke with Parton's team and they're very appreciative. This proposal will be going, it's going to be addressed at the Nashville Airport Authority's meeting on September 17th. So that airport will probably be named Dolly Parton International Airport. So just wanted to give you guys an update on that. And then, I wanted to throw this at you guys. Have you seen the photo of former New York City Mayor Eric Adams partying on his 66th birthday and doing the bike of shame afterwards? Aaron, do we have that picture? So this was just, I think it was, just last night or yesterday. This is him at his birthday party at 10:30 p.m. and then in the same outfit the next morning. But the larger question that I wanted to ask you guys, But the, you know, the,

0: conversation of, can elected officials and people in power, can they do things like this without losing their reputation? And obviously, you know, he's former. He's
1: what reputation?
0: But you know what I mean? Like, you know, when you get elected to things, it's kind of like, okay, we have to act with professionalism. Is it okay to still have fun? Is it okay to still be seen with a drink in your hand? What is your take on that? Just kind of the personal versus professional of things.
1: I'd never run for office, but I don't see why not. But I just don't see, like, have these guys ever heard of Uber? Like, I don't understand what's with the bike the next morning. It's like just like the bike of shame, leaving the club after listening.
0: People are going to see you.
1: 7 hours of Biggie Smalls and Tupac music, and he's got to ride his bike down 51st Street. I mean, what avenue? What's going on here?
2: Yeah.
0: Yeah. So I just thought this was funny.
1: But I mean, Eric Adams. I mean, I think everybody knows what we're dealing with here.
2: But the question is, it's such a judgmental society when it comes to politicians.
0: Yes.
2: We judge them like they have to be the highest priest, you know, the perfect life. At the end of the day, I always like someone that's a regular person, you know, has little flaws, does things that I might do. Like, I might
0: celebrate
2: my birthday. Yeah.
1: And then ride a bike ride for sure. Morning. I could see you doing that with a little helmet on. Waving to people.
2: No helmet.
1: Yes. I'm Vinnie Mac from 6B. I can see you doing that like you did in Florida.
0: You know, like
1: once,
0: people should have to give up their lives, you know, when they're holding an office. I mean, obviously it's, you have to be professional, but I think we're too hard on people.
1: Yeah. Can you get pulled over on a bike for a DUI? I don't know.
2: Is that an
0: e-bike? I don't think you can. I mean, Tiger Woods can still drive a golf cart.
3: Oh, he can?
1: That's true.
3: Yeah, all right.
0: Yeah.
3: You still got
1: all right. Very good. 34 right, past the hour, live from Studio 6B. By the way, speaking of little quick hits here, I know Benny did a couple there. Let me do one. I retweeted today. Did you see the latest Nielsen TV ratings that came out?
3: No.
1: I tweeted them today.
4: I did not see that.
1: Fox, of course, dominates like the top 100 spots or whatever. Literally, it's the top 30 spots. You finally get to CNN. Their 8 o'clock, I think it's their 8 o'clock show, at I believe number like 60. And you know that that's their first time in the Nielsen ratings. That's the first place you'll find them is at number, I think maybe it's 40 or 60, somewhere down the second column.
0: MSNBC came first. All those other ones came first.
1: Their top show gets 621,000 viewers. At least for whatever period that Nielsen reporting was for.
3: Top show.
1: I almost guarantee you we have more.
3: Yeah.
0: That's it.
1: 621,000 viewers is the top rated show for CNN. This is for Tuesday, September 21st. Here it is, Aaron, if you want to put it up. So if you look on the, if you look over here, obviously it's all Fox News. Five is number one at 3 million. Jesse, it goes all the way down. You get to the briefing on MS Now, 1.2 at 16. You have to go over here to the second column. And go to 34 to get to CNN Newsnight at 10 p.m. for 621,000.
2: Wow.
1: The 8 o'clock show where we're in, Anderson Cooper at 8 p.m. has 506,000. I guarantee you we have more than that.
2: I do.
0: That's sad.
2: I agree with you. Is my food show up there? I didn't see that. I'm looking on that whole chart.
3: No. It went to commercial.
2: No. It might be.
1: So, might be. Crazy. Vin, what else you got in the news?
2: Well, you know, on that point, by the way, we all get up in arms about the left and the media and all that. At the end of the day, and I've been saying this for a long time, their audience, CNN's audience, MSNBC, the left in general, there are these fractional, big, but fractional communities in New York, LA, San Francisco, Chicago, you know, in these cities. There are these groups, and that's who they're talking to. The rest of the country is not tuning in at all.
1: How many of the stupid airports that CNN was able to, how many of those are factored in, by the way? Take out the airports, I think it's down to about 800 viewers.
2: What? That's a great point because I'll tell you why that was damaging. I traveled a lot in Europe during the first Trump administration. CNN's in every airport. So the Europeans, everybody I met, they're being fed CNN news everywhere. And that's where they're getting it. Fox really doesn't have an audience overseas. At least at that time they didn't. So everybody's being fed all the lies and all the nonsense about Trump. In Europe, so they formed an opinion about Trump. You know, they have this ridiculous opinion of him that, and I was like, why do you guys think this? It's not true. Anyhow, fighting with people even in Europe, so what the hell? But there was a story, speaking of news, that came out during the Iran, the Israeli-Hamas conflict. And I wanted to point this out because it just got disproven today. And the story was this. There was a UN Undersecretary General regarding the humanitarian efforts that were being made for children in Gaza and so on and so forth. And that he was basically saying, and he went on the BBC and he said, 14,000 children are going to die in the next 48 hours because of the war that Israel is perpetrating and the fact that they're not getting any food because Israel is not doing anything to help. Everybody ran with this. Nobody checked it, by the way. No one did any of their, you know, the typical reporting that you're supposed to do. New York Times ran with it. CNN ran with it. Every major media outlet ran with it. Now what do we find out? Here's what actually happened, because they actually went back. Somebody actually went back. This is in the New York Post, by the way, and looked at this. And what did they find? None of that happened. And as a matter of fact, the opposite is what happened. The Israelis knew that Hamas was trying to infiltrate all the food they were sending. And they were blocking that. They were stealing it. They all knew that was going on, and the people were starving. So what did the Israelis do? They sent three times as much food, realizing that about half of it was going to not make it, but the other half was. Therefore, there was none of that malnutrition and all that stuff. Now, the people did suffer. It's war. I mean, they were in the middle of a war. But all of these calls that genocide is happening with all these children in Gaza and all this stuff that was happening, the Israelis actually sent three times as much food to help them and did what they could to make sure it got to them. This is the report that came out, but it's barely making the news because the Post is the only place that I saw that covered this. But what everybody did cover is Israel bad, children starving, they're causing all these problems, genocide, blah, blah, blah, blah, blah. And I'm happy to hear that somebody had the wherewithal to not only look into this, but to report on it that it wasn't true. And you wonder why the world hates Israel. I mean, what country steps up and sends to the people they're trying to fight, to the citizens of that country, so much relief, overdoing it to the point because they know that their leaders are stealing it so they can help them? I mean, it's unbelievable the bad rap that Israel gets and Jews in general. So I thought it was interesting pointing that out because I love it when we actually find out the truth on anything. And here we go.
1: Speaking of all of that, have you guys you hear Tucker saying Tucker's now to the point where he's saying Trump must be impeached and removed from office.
3: Wow.
1: So I guess he's
2: Tucker's
1: voting
2: out of it,
1: I guess he's voting Democrat in the midterms to be able to get Hakeem Jeffries in there. I guess that's where he's at now. Because his latest thing is that Trump needs to be impeached immediately and removed from office.
0: He also said that he'd rather Al-Saeed instead of, I think, Mike Rogers. Is that his name?
1: Yeah. J.D. Vance was asked about it. Yeah. He said that yesterday, I believe. And J.D. Vance was asked about it today in the briefing room.
0: Mm-hmm.
1: And he actually did not throw Tucker under the bus. But he did acknowledge that they're still friends. But obviously he said he's just wrong. Seemingly about everything these days. But the other point to all of this, and I saw this in the Washington Times today, the Washington Times, not the Washington Post. The Times is actually readable, is that J.D. Vance kind of poured cold water on the idea that the U.S. is in any kind of diplomatic talks right now with Iran. Cause we've been saying here the last week or so on the show, midterms are 8.5 weeks away. Can we go into the midterms with Iran being exactly what it is now, with no definitive, we're out of there, we've won, or we have a plan to end it, or we all know this economic warfare is going on, but we've tried that over the last 40 years, multiple times, never really gets to the end result that you want. So can the Republicans and can President Trump afford to go into the midterms with Iran's still kind of in this malaise of we're in this cycle of we're not really sure what's going on. And Vance said today that the U.S. is not in any diplomatic talks with Iran and that the silent treatment is going to continue as long as control of the Strait of Hormuz is contested. And a couple of things about that stuck out to me because I keep being told that we're in charge of the Strait. And now the vice president makes it sound like maybe we're not, and it's still contested. And as long as it's still contested, we're not going to talk to them. Speaking to reporters today in the White House, Mr. Vance said Iran's blockade of the strait and its attacks on tanker vessels in the waterway remain the primary obstacles to peace. He said, quote, we're not talking to them and we're not going to talk to them unless they stop shooting at commercial shipping. So I guess taking that, how do we get 8.5 weeks from now a clear story to sell to the American voter, at least on our side?
2: Yeah. Well, I've got some strong views on this because I think what really matters here to the voters, what's going to matter for the midterms are oil prices. War or no war, that's what's going to matter, and that's what's going to determine all of this. As far as the contested straits, I get what Vance is saying. It's not contested. They just, whenever Iran tries to do something, it disrupts it a little. They have no control of the straits. They haven't been able to do anything. They can't get any ships through. I mean, I think we do control the straits.
1: Well, Vin, do you think Iran knows when the midterms are?
2: Of course they do. They're playing this out that way. What matters is oil prices. This country will understand everything if oil prices go down.
1: And do you think Iran's just going to say, okay, we'll just let you get oil prices down? That's the point of asking you the question.
2: They might not, but I think if I trust in Trump that he has got a plan for that. So I think that's what matters, though, oil prices.
1: 17 to the hour. Natasha Owens joins us when we get back right after this.
2: How you doing?
4: 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Thousands of seats opening up soon for pre-K students on Long Island. It's part of the state's push for universal pre-K. The South Huntington School District says every eligible four-year-old needing a pre-K seat can enroll at the new Silas Wood Pre-K Center. And because of the expansion, it means families no longer have to worry about being waitlisted or part of a lottery system. The United States Secret Service investigating if their vehicle was stopped in Southampton with fake DC plates. The driver was stopped on West Main Street this past weekend for using illegal red and blue lights on his vehicle. He was identified as 62-year-old Barry Armato of Lindenhurst. Police say he was also wearing a shirt that said Police Secret Service. For 103.9 LI News Radio, I'm Jay Oliver.
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0: Live from Studio 6B. Slick's doing sports here on his birthday. We'll try to get some more sports in if we can. Vinnie Max in West Palm Beach joining us now. As you just saw there, the new single, We Miss You, Charlie, comes out September 4th, which, of course, is tomorrow. Please welcome Natasha Owens to the show. Natasha, welcome back to the show. How are you?
1: Hello, my friends. I'm doing great. Great to see you.
0: It's great to see you. Last time we saw you, you were here in person. That was a lot of fun. Thanks for coming back.
1: It was fun. We miss you, Charlie,
0: honoring the life and legacy of Charlie Kirk. Tell us about how, when does something like this come to you? Where does this idea kind of spawn from when you say, you know, obviously, we all obviously lived through this horrible tragedy. Charlie was so important to this network, to all of us, to this movement. Obviously, what he built in TPUSA. So, like, where does this come from? Where did it come to you? How did it come to you? Tell us kind of the backstory on this song.
1: I thought Charlie Kirk was one of the most courageous men I had ever met. And I knew he would be a future president, right? And I loved how he put faith into the foundation of everything. When he died, I think everyone, it was like 9/11. We all remember exactly where we were and what we were doing when we heard the news. And so Charlie was more than just a legend. He was more than just an icon. He did the hard things. He did something that other young ones have not figured out, that our generation have not figured out. You go into the hard rooms, have the hard conversations with kindness and grace. And he actually was responsible in saving this generation. And so right after he passed, I began to think about how amazing of a man he was. And you see the movement that happened from the memorial. I can't believe it's been a year, right? A lot has happened in a year, to Turning Point and to the base of MAGA. So right after he passed, I started thinking, you know, for a legend and an icon like that, something needs to be done to honor him. And the more time that went on, I thought we need not only do a good song to remember him by, but we need to talk about how God's light was in Charlie. And we now have that torch that we have to keep going and make something out of his legacy and his memory. So I wanted it to be hopeful. And I hope you sense that towards the end of the song.
0: Yeah. And the great thing about this project, if you don't know and you haven't heard, 100% of the net profits from this project will be donated to TPUSA and TP Action, supporting both the student initiatives and the grassroots efforts that obviously meant so much to Charlie, and it was obviously the world that he built. And obviously TP Action and USA are obviously gearing up for significant initiatives. Obviously, it's an important year as we head into 8 weeks here from the midterm. So, again, 100% of the net profits from this project are donated to TPUSA and TP Action. It comes out officially tomorrow. And there's some pretty cool pre-order stuff that you can get involved with here. Limited edition Miss You, Charlie vinyls. Tell me about these, Natasha.
1: Well, you know, vinyls are coming back. They're the hottest thing, and people really want them. It's something that you can hang on to. It's tangible. We don't have a lot of tangible products anymore. Everything's so digital and online, but everybody loves records. And so we thought, you know what? Let's do two different types. Let it be special. When you order this, all of that money goes towards Charlie's legacy and helping, because you know they're going to help out in the midterms, right? You know they're going to help save this next generation. And so that's where the heartbeat needs to be. With this QR code that's on the screen, when you get that vinyl, you get the free download on your phone that comes out tomorrow. So, you know, it's worth every penny to be able to give back to the next generation.
0: Yeah, by the way, both tonight, if you want to get it before it releases tomorrow, both of those vinyls are available through the Real America's Voice shop under the music section. So you can go on, I'm assuming you can go on the app. You can certainly go on the website, go to the Real America's Voice shop under the music section, or you can just scan the campaign QR code that's on your screen right now if you want to get involved with those pre-sales, which I encourage you to do. Vinnie Max in our West Palm Beach studio. Vin, I know you had some questions on this too for Natasha.
2: Yeah, hi, Natasha, good to see you again.
1: Good to see you.
2: And I'm glad you're wearing my jacket. I appreciate you doing that. I like take all the promotion I can for that.
1: You're so welcome. We share clothes all the time.
2: I know.
1: I'm kidding.
2: I don't know if folks remember last time. Last time you were on, I was trying on your jacket. But I obviously love your songwriting, and I love the point of view you've had in all the songs to date that you've done with Real America's Voice. This one, however, which I love, but this is emotional. This is, they've all come from the heart from you, but they've come from, you know, you've had a funny point of view. There's been, the Bruce Springsteen thing and the, Somali Waltz, you know, those were great songs. They were funny. They were good music. This one's emotional. This just feels like, you know, a ballad, to Charlie. When you wrote it, were you feeling those things? Is that how the writing process happened with the song?
1: Well, I hope. You know, you pour it into the lyrics, but you pour it also into the music whenever you are creating it, when you're singing it. And I hope that everybody feels my heart and sees my heart when they hear this song. This feels like, you know, I was in the contemporary Christian genre of music for 10 years, and it kind of feels like a ministry type song, right? One of hope, one of inspiration that brings emotion. For the viewers that just became a part of my family and my I guess groupies or whatever fans, just since I've been a part of Ram, probably have only seen really one side, the sarcastic, the saying things that other people won't say, the funny things. But I have a little bit of depth to me, and this brought out emotion in me to where I can't tell you how many tears I poured out during the process of this song. And I still get teared up. Like on Bannon the other day, he plays the entire music video, and by the end of it, my makeup's already wrecked, and I'm dreading singing this song live, because I'm going to have to connect in such a way that they're going to have to feel the emotion, and that's going to bring the tears out. But I'm so very proud, and I hope that, you know, I hear that Turning Point gave their blessing on this song the other day, and I'm just hoping that, it just does justice to how great of a man and how great of a legacy of Charlie Kirk.
0: Yeah, amen.
2: Yeah,
0: well,
2: that's really where my last comment is, because I'm looking at the chat here with everybody basically saying, we miss Charlie. We love Charlie. He was a special, special guy. So thanks for honoring him. And frankly, we have to do more to honor Charlie, but it's a beautiful song. Well done. Thank you.
0: We miss you. Charlie's out tomorrow, officially Friday, September 4th. Again, 100% of the net profits from the project are donated to TPUSA and TP Action. 100% of net profits donated to TPUSA and TP Action. Again, if you want to get involved with the presale, you can get it tonight before it officially drops tomorrow. They got a couple great vinyls available, America 250 Red, White, and Blue vinyl, limited edition, and a standard black vinyl. And you get the song absolutely free. All you have to do is scan the QR code there right now if you want to get involved with those. Natasha Owens, best of luck with this tomorrow. I'm sure it's going to be a hit. Thank you so much for joining us.
1: Thank you so much. Appreciate it.
0: All right, as always, we salute our military, active and active police, firefighters, first responders, EMTs, everybody on the front lines protecting us. Slick, happy birthday. Enjoy the rest of your birthday night, my friend. Vinnie Mac, thanks, in West Palm Beach. The great Benny Ray Harmony. Have a great, safe trip to Ireland with the president. Aaron and Marissa, great job as always. Most of all, thank you to Live from Studio 6B audience. Enjoy the rest of your night, everybody. We'll see you back tomorrow night, a Pizza Friday, to wrap it up. Live from Studio 6B.

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3: For 103.9 LI News Radio, I'm Jay Oliver. Police investigating after two robberies at the same Roslyn eyeglass store. Within a couple of weeks, surveillance video at the Pearl Vision shows three suspects inside the store loading up on eyeglasses. The first incident was August 21st. The second was this week on Tuesday. Police say the suspects got away with roughly $14,000 worth of merchandise. And Hofstra professors are in their classrooms for the first week of school this week. Still, though, if a new contract's not approved, that might not be the case next week. The union representing the professors said it has given the university until this Friday to agree to the terms of the new proposed contract, or they will initiate the pending strike. That strike is supposed to start on Monday, the first day of classes, but the union extended the grace period for Hofstra. For 103.9 LI News Radio, I'm Jay Oliver.
4: ABC News, I'm Dave Packer. Jury deadlock in the Lindsey Clancy trial. Her defense attorney suggesting a lone juror is not listening to the judge's instruction and is all that stands between the Massachusetts mother who killed her three children and a verdict of not guilty by reason of insanity.
5: The judge is expected to question that one holdout juror before the jury begins deliberations for a seventh day tomorrow. The concern is the one holdout could cause a mistrial and force this whole emotional, gut-wrenching case to be replayed.
4: ABC's Aaron Katursky. The Trump administration threatening to revoke the tax-exempt status of all private schools using race and admission, scholarships, or other education programs. Authorities in Minneapolis say Wednesday's mass shooting at a department building started outside during an arranged custody handoff. Police say the gunman died in a shootout with responding officers. In total, two residents killed, five other people were hurt, including three police officers. This is ABC News.
6: From the LI News Radio Weather Center. For tonight, chance of showers and thunderstorms, slight chance of rain overnight, partly cloudy skies and a low around 68. For Friday, chance of showers, mainly in the afternoon, partly sunny skies and a high near 82. Friday night, partly cloudy skies and a low around 63. For Saturday, clear, lots of sunshine, will stay dry with a high near 76. Saturday night, partly cloudy skies and a low around 57. Sunday, lots of sunshine, high of 72. From the LI News Weather Center, I'm Chris Keith.
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1: For 103.9 LI News Radio, I'm Jay Oliver. Hofstra professors there in the classrooms for the first week of school this week. Still though, new contract is not approved. That might not be the case next week. The union representing the professors says it has given the university until this Friday, tomorrow, that to agree to the terms of the new proposed contract, or they're going to initiate the pending strike. The strike was supposed to start on Monday, the first day of classes, but the union extended the grace period for Hofstra. The Amityville School District now focused on rebuilding its football program after announcing the cancellation of its varsity season. The district said it was forced to cancel the season, all due to the number of injuries among players. Now, officials say, with the exception of a few seniors, any of the varsity players are now are able to compete at the junior varsity level. Amityville, one of three local school districts, forced to cancel varsity football for a variety of reasons. For 103.9 LI News Radio, I'm Jay Oliver.
2: ABC News, I'm Dave Packer. Jury deadlock in the Lindsay Clancy trial. Her defense attorney suggesting a lone juror is not listening to the judge's instruction and is all that stands between the Massachusetts mother who killed her three children and a verdict of not guilty by reason of insanity.
3: The judge is expected to question that one holdout juror before the jury begins deliberations for a seventh day tomorrow. The concern is the one holdout could cause a mistrial and force this whole emotional, gut-wrenching case to be replayed.
2: ABC's Aaron Katursky. The Trump administration threatening to revoke the tax-exempt status of all private schools using race and admission, scholarships, or other education programs. Authorities in Minneapolis say Wednesday's mass shooting at a department building started outside during an arranged custody handoff. Police say the gunman died in a shootout with responding officers. In total, two residents killed, five other people were hurt, including three police officers. This is ABC News.
4: From the LA News Radio Weather Center, as we head through the day on Friday, a 30% chance of showers after 2 p.m., partly sunny with the high near 82, partly cloudy on Friday night with the low around 63. Taking a look at your weekend on Saturday, sunny with the high near 76, partly cloudy on Saturday night with the low around 57. Wrapping up your weekend on Sunday, sunny with the high near 72, mostly clear on Sunday night with the low around 57. On Monday, sunny with the high near 75. From the LA News Weather Center, I'm Eli, the weather guy.
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2: 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Thousands of seats opening up soon for pre-K students on Long Island. Part of the state's push for universal pre-K, the South Huntington School District says every eligible four-year-old needing a pre-K seat can enroll at the new Silas Wood Pre-K Center. And because of the expansion, it means families no longer have to worry about being waitlisted or part of a lottery system. The United States Secret Service investigating if their vehicle was stopped in Southampton with fake DC plates. The driver was stopped on West Main Street this past weekend for using illegal red and blue lights on his vehicle. He was identified as 62-year-old Barry Armato of Lindenhurst. Police say he was also wearing a shirt that said Police Secret Service. For 103.9 LI News Radio, I'm Jay Oliver.
5: ABC News, I'm Dave Packer. Tensions flare in the Lindsey Clancy trial. Her defense attorney saying one juror is refusing to follow the judge's instructions. ABC's Aaron Katursky.
6: The judge polled jurors individually to make sure they could follow his instructions, then reminded them of the law.
7: I want to remind you that you are required to follow my instructions on the law as I gave them to you.
6: When jurors were dismissed for the night, Clancy eyed them closely as they filed out of court.
5: The Trump administration making an urgent appeal to the Supreme Court to allow new postal service rules for mail-in ballots to take effect immediately. A federal judge temporarily blocking the changes. Meanwhile, North Carolina will start sending out ballots tomorrow. A Louisiana judge issuing a preliminary injunction allowing former NFL players to play with college teams. The SEC is suing LSU over its plan to bring NFL rookies back to play college football again, arguing it's unfair. This is ABC News.
2: From the LA News Radio Weather Center, as we head through the day on Friday, a 30% chance of showers after 2 p.m., partly sunny with the high near 82, partly cloudy on Friday night with the low around 63. Taking a look at your weekend on Saturday, sunny with the high near 76, partly cloudy on Saturday night with the low around 57. Wrapping up your weekend on Sunday, sunny with the high near 72, mostly clear on Sunday night with the low around 57. On Monday, sunny with the high near 75. From the LA News Weather Center, I'm Eli, the weather guy.
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3: 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Shania, on the other hand, just turned 45. 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
1: For 103.9 LI News Radio, I'm Jay Oliver. Police investigating up to two robberies at the same Roslyn eyeglass store. Within a couple of weeks, surveillance video at the Pearl Vision shows three suspects inside the store loading up on eyeglasses. The first incident was August 21st. The second was this week on Tuesday. Police say the suspects got away with roughly $14,000 worth of merchandise. And Hofstra professors are in their classrooms for the first week of school this week. Still, though, if a new contract's not approved, that might not be the case next week. The union representing the professors said it has given the university until this Friday to agree to the terms of the new proposed contract, or they will initiate the pending strike. That strike is supposed to start on Monday, the first day of classes, but the union extended the grace period for Hofstra. For 103.9 LI News Radio, I'm Jay Oliver.
2: ABC News, I'm Dave Packer. Tensions flare in the Lindsey Clancy trial. Her defense attorney saying one juror is refusing to follow the judge's instructions. ABC's Aaron Katursky.
3: The judge polled jurors individually to make sure they could follow his instructions, then reminded them of the law.
4: I want to remind you that you are required to follow my instructions on the law as I gave them to you.
3: When jurors were dismissed for the night, Clancy eyed them closely as they filed out of court.
2: The Trump administration making an urgent appeal to the Supreme Court to allow new Postal Service rules for mail-in ballots to take effect immediately. A federal judge temporarily blocking the changes. Meanwhile, North Carolina will start sending out ballots tomorrow. A Louisiana judge issuing a preliminary injunction allowing former NFL players to play with college teams. The SEC is suing LSU over its plan to bring NFL rookies back to play college football again, arguing it's unfair. This is ABC News.
1: From the LA News Radio Weather Center, as we head through the day on Friday, a 30% chance of showers after 2 p.m., partly sunny with a high near 82, partly cloudy on Friday night with a low around 63. Taking a look at your weekend on Saturday, sunny with a high near 76, partly cloudy on Saturday night with a low around 57. Wrapping up your weekend on Sunday, sunny with a high near 72, mostly clear on Sunday night with a low around 57. On Monday, sunny with a high near 75. From the LA News Weather Center, I'm Eli, the weather guy.
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4: For 103.9 LI News Radio, I'm Jay Oliver. Thousands of seats opening up soon for pre-K students on Long Island. As part of the state's push for universal pre-K, the South Huntington School District says every eligible four-year-old needing a pre-K seat can enroll at the new Silas Wood Pre-K Center. And because of the expansion, it means families no longer have to worry about being waitlisted or part of a lottery system. The United States Secret Service investigating if their vehicle was stopped in Southampton with fake DC plates. The driver was stopped on West Main Street this past weekend for using illegal red and blue lights on his vehicle. He was identified as 62-year-old Barry Armato of Lindenhurst. Police say he was also wearing a shirt that said Police Secret Service. For 103.9 LI News Radio, I'm Jay Oliver.
5: ABC News, I'm Dave Hacker. During Thursday's White House briefing, Vice President J.D. Vance said he wouldn't call the conflict with Iran a war, saying there's no active shooting. Reaction from Democratic Congressman James Walkinshaw.
6: Well, I'd like to hear him say that to the families of the 800 service members who have been killed and wounded. It's a war and it's a quagmire. We are absolutely stuck. We are stuck because there was no clear strategy from the beginning, and the American people are paying the cost of that at the pump, at the grocery store, and elsewhere.
5: The Trump administration making an urgent appeal to the Supreme Court to allow new postal service rules for mail-in ballots to take effect immediately. A federal judge temporarily blocking the changes. Meanwhile, North Carolina starts sending out ballots tomorrow. The jury in the Lindsey Clancy murder trial still deadlocked, the four persons saying one juror won't follow the judge's instructions about reasonable doubt. This is ABC News.
4: From the LA News Radio Weather Center, as we head through the day on Friday, a 30% chance of showers after 2 p.m., partly sunny with the high near 82, partly cloudy on Friday night with the low around 63. Taking a look at your weekend on Saturday, sunny with the high near 76, partly cloudy on Saturday night with the low around 57. Wrapping up your weekend on Sunday, sunny with the high near 72, mostly clear on Sunday night with the low around 57. On Monday, sunny with the high near 75. From the LA News Weather Center, I'm Eli, the weather guy.
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0: 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Watching him and taking in the blue waves, the sea breeze, the blurry horizon.
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0: Wild. 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
1: Carmine's great.
0: Carmine's great. I go to the one in Atlantic City.
1: Oh, there's one in AC?
0: Yeah, there's one in,
2: Tropicana.
0: Tropicana, the French Quarter. Yeah, it's great there. All right, Chandler Painter's gonna join me next, Fox News anchor. He's got the latest on the Lindsey Clancy trial, other breaking news of the day, juror intimidation that actually happened during the trial, and what if the jury can't decide? Let's talk about it straight ahead.

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1: 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Police investigating if the two robberies at the same Roslyn eyeglass store within a couple of weeks. Surveillance video at the Pearl Vision shows three suspects inside the store loading up on eyeglasses. The first incident was August 21st. The second was this week on Tuesday. Police say the suspects got away with roughly $14,000 worth of merchandise. And Hofstra professors are in their classrooms for the first week of school this week. Still, though, if a new contract's not approved, that might not be the case next week. The union representing the professors said it has given the university until this Friday to agree to the terms of the new proposed contract, or they will initiate the pending strike. That strike was supposed to start on Monday, the first day of classes, but the union extended the grace period for Hofstra. For 103.9 LI News Radio, I'm Jay Oliver.
2: ABC News, I'm Dave Packard. During Thursday's White House briefing, Vice President J.D. Vance said he wouldn't call the conflict with Iran a war, saying there's no active shooting. Reaction from Democratic Congressman James Walkinshaw.
3: Well, I'd like to hear him say that to the families of the 800 service members who have been killed and wounded. It's a war and it's a quagmire. We are absolutely stuck. We are stuck because there was no clear strategy from the beginning. And the American people are paying the cost of that at the pump, at the grocery store, and elsewhere.
2: The Trump administration making an urgent appeal to the Supreme Court to allow new postal service rules for mail-in ballots to take effect immediately. A federal judge temporarily blocking the changes. Meanwhile, North Carolina starts sending out ballots tomorrow. The jury in the Lindsey Clancy murder trial still deadlocked. The four persons saying one juror won't follow the judge's instructions about reasonable doubt. This is ABC News.
4: From the LA News Radio Weather Center, as we head through the day on Friday, a 30% chance of showers after 2 p.m., partly sunny with a high near 82, partly cloudy on Friday night with a low around 63. Taking a look at your weekend on Saturday, sunny with a high near 76, partly cloudy on Saturday night with a low around 57. Wrapping up your weekend on Sunday, sunny with the high near 72, mostly clear on Sunday night with the low around 57. On Monday, sunny with the high near 75. From the LA News Weather Center, I'm Eli, the weather guy.
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0: ABC News, I'm Dave Packard. The Lindsey Clancy jury still deadlocked and set to resume deliberations after a dramatic day in court. The impasse is being blamed on a single holdout accused of refusing to follow the judge's instructions as they try to determine whether Clancy's criminally responsible for killing her children. The judge rejecting an attempt to remove that juror. U.S. casualties mounting in the war with Iran since late February. 18 American troops have been killed, nearly 800 wounded. And there were two intense rounds of attacks this week alone, but Vice President J.D. Vance says it's not a war.
1: I wouldn't call it a war. Right now, there is no active shooting. I recognize there have been places where this has flared up. Major combat operations, again, major combat operations lasted for about 6 weeks.
0: A 70-year-old woman is reportedly in critical condition after police near Daytona Beach say she entered their station and opened fire. She was wounded after leaving the building. This is ABC News.
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12: Every mile tells a story. 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Through it all, America's truck drivers keep this country moving, safely, mile after mile. 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For over 30 years, we've saluted the men and women who do the job right, who stay focused, stay disciplined, and protect everyone on the road besides them. These aren't just miles. These are moments. They're commitment. They're a legacy.

0: and forced this whole emotional, gut-wrenching case to be replayed.
1: ABC's Aaron Katursky. According to GasBuddy, the national average price of diesel fuel rising to a record $5.82 a gallon, up more than $2 from a year ago. President Trump poised to break ground on a massive triumphal arch in the nation's capital even before getting final approval from a federal review panel. The Interior Secretary announced excavation work for the 250-foot gilded arch will begin over the next 2 weeks. This is ABC News.
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2: By the way, we are out next week. 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We love Dan. And he's a Marconi Award winner for a reason. And he's going to be...

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7: ABC News, I'm Dave Packer. Jury deadlock in the Lindsay Clancy trial. Her defense attorney suggested a lone juror is not listening to the judge's instruction and is all that stands between the Massachusetts mother who killed her three children and a verdict of not guilty by reason of insanity.
8: The judge is expected to question that one holdout juror before the jury begins deliberations for a seventh day. The concern is the one holdout could cause a mistrial and force this whole emotional, gut-wrenching case to be replayed.
7: ABC's Aaron Katursky. According to Gas Buddy, the national average price of diesel fuel rising to a record $5.82 a gallon, up more than $2 from a year ago. President Trump poised to break ground on a massive triumphal arch in the nation's capital even before getting final approval from a federal review panel. The Interior Secretary announced excavation work for the 250-foot gilded arch will begin over the next 2 weeks. This is ABC News.
9: Mm-hmm. from the LA News Radio Weather Center. As we head through the day on Friday, a 30% chance of showers after 2 p.m., partly sunny with the high near 82, partly cloudy on Friday night with the low around 63. Taking a look at your weekend on Saturday, sunny with the high near 76, partly cloudy on Saturday night with the low around 57. Wrapping up your weekend on Sunday, sunny with the high near 72, mostly clear on Sunday night with the low around 57. On Monday, sunny with the high near 75. From the LA News Weather Center, I'm Eli, the weather guy.
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0: ABC News. I'm Dave Packer. The Lindsey Clancy jury still deadlocked and set to resume deliberations after a dramatic day in court. The impasse is being blamed on a single holdout accused of refusing to follow the judge's instructions as they try to determine whether Clancy's criminally responsible for killing her children. The judge rejecting an attempt to remove that juror. U.S. casualties mounting in the war with Iran since late February. 18 American troops have been killed, nearly 800 wounded. And there were two intense rounds of attacks this week alone. But Vice President J.D. Vance says it's not a war.
1: I wouldn't call it a war. Right now, there is no active shooting. I recognize there have been places where this has flared up. Major combat operations, again, major combat operations lasted for about 6 weeks.
0: A 70-year-old woman is reportedly in critical condition after police near Daytona Beach say she entered their station and opened fire. She was wounded after leaving the building. This is ABC News.
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17: Good morning, Long Island. It is 6:05. I'm Jay Oliver. This is 103.9 LI News Radio on this Friday. It is September the 4th of 2026. Here now some of the stories that we will be covering. That will include the Sub-County Executive Ed Romaine revealing that next year's proposed spending plan, no increase it'll have in the general fund taxes, all during his State of the County address yesterday. We'll elaborate more. Also, a Bayshore High School art teacher arrested after allegedly stalking a former student. We'll tell you about a Hicksville woman wiring nearly $1 million to an alleged fraudster. We'll tell you what to be out for as far as the latest of scams. Police asking for the public's help trying to identify the individuals responsible for crashing into a Medford car dealership. We'll tell you about a Bellport man accused of kidnapping a Patchogue girl. Prosecutor said was either trafficked by others. Appears headed for trial after rejecting multiple plea offers yesterday. And a Manhattan man, more to the mystery here, found dead under a dock after he failed to return from a swim while at a Shelter Island Hotel. A lot of questions being asked now. And we'll tell you the latest there in that story. Dow up 624 yesterday at the close. 53,686. That being your starting point on this Friday morning. And the futures market is down just about, ladies and gentlemen, 50 points or so as we speak. In sports, the locals have a night off, not the Ducks. Yanks and Mets did. But the Yankees got some good news last night. We'll explain. Also, college football. Your first Thursday college football in play yesterday. We'll go over that. Temps right now, low to mid-70s on the partly cloudy skies here on Islip. We'll head to around 83, 72. Well, that's the read right now. We have those stories and more. Traffic and weather. We'll give it to you every 10 minutes on the fives right here on Long Island's only 24-7 News Talk FM radio station. 103.9 LI News Radio, LI News Time. We are at 6:07. So kind of a mix today to start us off. Sun, clouds, chance for a couple of pop-up showers later. High around 83, back to the mid-60s tonight. Tomorrow on a Saturday, slight chance for a late-day pop-up shower. Most of the day, though, will be dry. Going to be a good one. High around 77 degrees. We'll get into the upper 50s, believe it or not, tomorrow night. Sunday, we'll have a high around 73. And also, how about Labor Day? Looking great if you're having a barbecue. In great shape, you will be with sunshine. And a high around 75 degrees, ladies and gentlemen. Not too shabby for this holiday weekend. LA News time right now. 6:08, certainly one of the leads this morning is the sub-county executive, Ed Romaine, and the state of the county revealed yesterday. And one of the big components, next year's proposed spending plan, will have no increase in general fund taxes. As the county executive with a big focus on affordability, infrastructure projects, and public safety. Let's hear more from the county exec on the taxes for 2027. That's cut one.
15: I will not be raising general fund taxes in the 2027 budget. There will be a zero increase.
17: And all in all, he promised major changes to the Department of Social Services. Also, he said interviews are on the way for the commissioner and deputy commissioner positions, which both came vacant earlier in the summer. And we will have, by the way, the county executive, Ed Romaine, on with us a little bit later on in the program. LI News time, we are at 6:09.
18: ABC News, I'm Dave Packer. The Lindsay Clancy jury still deadlocked and set to resume deliberations after a dramatic day in court. The impasse is being blamed on a single holdout accused of refusing to follow the judge's instructions as they try to determine whether Clancy's criminally responsible for killing her children. The judge rejecting an attempt to remove that juror. U.S. casualties mounting in the war with Iran since late February. 18 American troops have been killed, nearly 800 wounded. And there were two intense rounds of attacks this week alone, but Vice President J.D. Vance says it's not a war.
19: I wouldn't call it a war. Right now, there is no active shooting. I recognize there have been places where this has flared up. Major combat operations, again, major combat operations lasted for about 6 weeks.
18: A 70-year-old woman is reportedly in critical condition after police near Daytona Beach say she entered their station and opened fire. She was wounded after leaving the building. This is ABC News.
17: LI News time. We are at 10 minutes past the hour of 6. 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That's Highway and Holbrook. They're open 6 days a week, 6 a.m. Those doors opening up. Start with the trains. Everything's good. Everything's on or close. We like that. You can always check and confirm through the app of the MTA Train Time. You go to the website as well at www.mta.org. And by hitting the rail icon, you will have that information regarding cancellations and or delays as well. Roads itself, we're looking at an overturned vehicle. It's on the Belt Parkway, the Southern Parkway eastbound side of Clancy Street. The two right lanes, the three are blocked off all the way in. Believe it or not, it's traveling via the Brooklyn Bridge eastbound at the center spin, Manhattan, Brooklyn area. All the lanes are blocked. Police activity since just about 2 hours ago. The core of the island, though, looking fine. Central out to the Forks. You're in great shape all through Manitouk, Peconic, Southold, and Greenport. Same with Sunrise Highway. You're in for a great ride all through the Hamptons out east to Montauk, points west through Suffolk, Nassau, and Queens, via the Northern State Grand Central, all the way into the tunnels, bridges. Ladies and gentlemen, you are good to go. At 11 and a half minutes, past the hour of 6, current temp here in Islip. We're at 72 under partly cloudy skies. We head to 83 on this kickoff Friday of the holiday weekend. Let's send it over to Chuck Brady. He gives us the first look from the Weather Center.
20: From the LI News Radio Weather Center, Friday is here, and with it, the kickoff of the long Labor Day weekend for most of us. We start off with sunshine this morning, 82 degrees this afternoon, but wouldn't rule out a shower. It's a 30% chance for showers in the middle of the afternoon. A few clouds tonight, rain moves out of the area, 63 is the low. Then for the weekend itself, it looks nice. Sunshine, 76 on Saturday, a little cooler on Sunday, lower 70s, but a good-looking Labor Day. Make your plans around sunshine and a high of 75 degrees. From the LI News Weather Center, I'm Chuck Brady.
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17: LI News time. We are at 6:14. A Bezier High School art teacher arrested yesterday for allegedly stalking a former student that he had a sexual affair with previously. 53-year-old John Kennedy, an art teacher at the school, allegedly followed the 18-year-old former student from her house to Selden yesterday morning. And that, according to police, police were called a little before 11, and Kennedy arrested at his home on Merchants Road in St. James, a little after 4. An investigation determined that Kennedy did have a sexual relationship with a former student last year when she was just a 17-year-old senior at the high school. According to police, Kennedy was seen driving by the victim's house multiple times over the past several weeks. News 12 reported last month that a former student sued the Bayshore School District, alleging that the district failed to protect her and that from sexual abuse by a teacher. Well, a Hicksville woman wired nearly $1 million. That's right, $1 million to an alleged fraudster over the course of a month after falling victim to a senior scam, according to police. Now police in Nassau are urging the community to be on alert. Investigators said between the 29th of June and July the 27th, the 70-year-old Nassau County woman withdrew and wired a total of $919,200 after receiving a call claiming she was involved in a crime in India. Needed to send over money to rectify the situation. According to the court documents, the 32-year-old woman, whose name unknown, told the victim she was with the Delhi Police Department, if you can believe it, in India. Let's hear from Pat Ryder, who's the police commissioner in Nassau County on finding the scammer. Let's hear more. Cut five.
25: The minute she spoke to somebody, they said, you're being scammed. Contact the police. And then I received the phone call, and they said, hey, I think my friend's being scammed. And we got involved in one turnaround, and we got the person arrested. But now we got to get back to $900,000.
17: Unbelievable. And, of course, police helped set up a sting operation right in the parking lot of 280 North Broadway in Hicksville. Police used a bag of fake gold bars valued at a little over $284,000 if they were real. And the woman accused of taking the bars from a detective and exchanging a code word, which was the serial number and a dollar bill, before police arrested her. Thank goodness, at around 5 in the afternoon. Well, how about this? Police are asking for help from the public, trying to identify the individuals responsible for crashing into a Medford car dealership. Still another vehicle yesterday. That's right. Investigators say the suspect or suspects broke into the Nissan dealership on Route 112. It was around 1:30 in the morning. Stole the keys to a BMW, a 2023 BMW. Then, using that vehicle to crash into a 2022 Nissan, which then struck the building and then broke the window. Chain reaction indeed. Let's hear from one employee of this dealership on repeat robberies that have been going on here. Kevin Buescher explains. Cut 4.
0: This is the second time in a month we've been robbed. And it's not just us. It's 3 or 4 other dealerships on this strip of 112. A lot of car thieves are stealing Dodge Hellcats, Ram TRXs, Infinities, BMWs. It's something that just keeps happening.
17: 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LI News time right now, 6:18. 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Kind of a light night. Local baseball teams were off. Yanks are in San Diego for the weekend. Mets, they'll host the San Francisco Giants. However, good news for the Yanks last night. The Tampa Bay Rays lost down in Texas, shutout actually, 6-0. The Red Sox beat the Orioles, though, 6-5. So in the standings, the Yanks now pick up half a game and one in the loss column. They trail the Rays down by 3 in the AL East, 3 in the loss column, and lead Boston by 4.5 now in the wild cards. That's the latest with the Yankees. As they take on the Padres, not an easy task, in San Diego this weekend. Mets host the Giants instead. How about the Ducks? They beat York last night. They're on their way to the playoffs over the next 2 weeks. And they beat the Revolution by a score of 7-3 on the road. Yeah, college football in full last night. It's great to have it back. What a game, between Colorado and Georgia Tech and the Buffaloes. Freshman QB Julian Lewis hitting tight end Charlie Williams for a 20-yard score, 42 seconds remaining on the clock, and that lifted Colorado a last-minute 14-13 win against Georgia Tech. What a season opener, and Tech looked like it could pull off the improbable when QB Alberto Mendoza, yeah, the brother of Fernando, number one pick and now a Raider in Vegas, found receiver Dalen Penson. With a 42-yard gain. I put the Yellow Jackets in field goal range, but, there's a but here. Unfortunately, Boo Carter blocked Aiden Barr's 45-yard attempt, and that's when the Buffaloes stormed that field. Man, is it great to have it back. And also another one. How about Pop Watson passed for almost 200 yards and 3 scores? UMass, ending a 16-game losing streak. Minutemen. The 37-21 win of a Rutgers season opener, for both teams last night. Big happening in college football in the courtroom as, Daquan Wright and Xavier Harris currently cleared now to return to college football after brief stints in the NFL. According to the judge's orders, issued last night, sets up a dramatic showdown between the SEC and LSU, leading into its season opening game this weekend. Wright and Harris, both former Ole Miss players said in a lengthy court hearing that they intend to join their former coach, Lane Kiffin, during his debut season at LSU, which opens tomorrow night against Clemson. Of course, there's a lot of controversy regarding the NCAA, guys who, make that jump to the pros only to fall short. They want to go back to college.
1: And this is not done yet, I assure you. Top seeded Alexander Zverev surviving yet another scare early on, advanced to the third round of the Open. Nothing about his second match was easy, though. He needed five sets, the top seed, and more than 4.5 hours to beat Quinton Hales by a score of 6-4, 4-6, 7-6, 6-7, 6-3. The nightcap that stretched into early this morning. 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They have all, trains are fine. Everything's on a close to schedule. You're in great shape. Roadways itself all the way in. We told you about an overturned vehicle still there on the belt from around 30 minutes ago, just about. The Southern Parkway eastbound side of Kansas Street. The two right lanes, three are blocked off there. But the island itself, we are indeed incident and accident free, east and west, ladies and gentlemen, at 22.5 past 72 and holding here in Islip as we head to 83 as we head now to Chuck Brady once again here at the Weather Center.
20: From the LI News Radio Weather Center, Friday is here, and with it, the kickoff of the long Labor Day weekend for most of us. We start off with sunshine this morning, 82 degrees this afternoon, but wouldn't rule out a shower. It's a 30% chance for showers in the middle of the afternoon. A few clouds tonight. Rain moves out of the area. 63 is the low. Then for the weekend itself, it looks nice. Sunshine, 76 on Saturday. A little cooler on Sunday, lower 70s. But a good-looking Labor Day. Make your plans around sunshine and a high of 75 degrees. From the LI News Weather Center, I'm Chuck Brady.
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1: LI News time. We are at 624. A Bellport man accused of kidnapping a Patchogue girl. Prosecutor said was later trafficked by others. Appears headed for trial after rejecting multiple plea offers yesterday. 37-year-old Alton Harrell turning down proposals from the Suffolk County DA's office for a 15-year life sentence for a first-degree kidnapping charge or to alternatively serve 20 years on the lesser offense of second-degree kidnapping. In addition to kidnapping, Harrell is charged with felony counts of burglary, rape, second-degree there, patronizing prostitution also. Patronizing a minor, also he's charged with petty larceny. Prosecutors said the girl's 25-day ordeal began December the 9th of 2024 after she contacted Harrell, whom she had known for nearly a year, in a relationship that became a little more intimate. Well, it is time right now. We are at 6:25. Welcome aboard. A busy one on a Friday. Get away day it is as we get ready for the big Labor Day weekend, ladies and gentlemen. We'll have the Sarge with us, top of the hour, Joe Jacqueline, with the crime report also. You're going to hear from the county executive of Suffolk County, Ed Romaine. We'll go over the state of the county and loads of revelations within that speech yesterday, the address. All that and play a busy one on a Friday. Let's check out what's happening in and around travel-wise. 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No problems with the trains. Everything is on or close to schedule. Good news on that Bell Parkway overturned vehicle cleared. Thank goodness. Still have that police activity, though, if you're traveling via the Brooklyn Bridge eastbound at the center span, the Manhattan-Brooklyn sidewalk. All of the lanes are blocked still. That's a two-hour-plus ordeal there. Core of the island, though, we're in fine shape traveling out east. Nothing to impede the progress. Same west as you head to your bridges and tunnels. You are fine. Verrazano, Throgs, and Whitestone, that is. 626. Current temperature here in Islip. We're at 72 in the partly cloudy skies. We head to 83. We headed over once again to Chuck Brady here at the Weather Center. We shall return another round of headlines.
20: From the LI News Radio Weather Center, Friday is here, and with it, the kickoff of the long Labor Day weekend for most of us. We start off with sunshine this morning, 82 degrees this afternoon, but wouldn't rule out a shower. It's a 30% chance for showers in the middle of the afternoon. Few clouds tonight. Rain moves out of the area. 63 is the low. Then for the weekend itself, it looks nice. Sunshine, 76 on Saturday. A little cooler on Sunday, lower 70s. But a good-looking Labor Day. Make your plans around sunshine and a high of 75 degrees. From the LI News Weather Center, I'm Chuck Brady.
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9: Good morning, Long Island. It is 6:34. I'm Jay Oliver. This is 103.9 LI News Radio on this Friday. It is September the 4th. And here's some of the stories that we will be covering, including the county executive, Ed Romaine, and his State of the County address. Big revelations we'll go over. Also, Bayshore High School art teacher arrested, allegedly stalking a former student that he had a sexual affair with previously. We'll tell you about a Hicksville woman wiring nearly $1 million to an alleged fraudster over the course of a month after falling victim to a senior scam. We're going to tell you what you need to know there also. Police asking for help from the public. They're trying to identify the individuals responsible for crashing into a Medford car dealership to steal another vehicle, all happening early yesterday. Now, we'll tell you about a Bellport man accused of kidnapping a Patchogue girl. Prosecutors said was later trafficked by others. Beers headed for trial now after rejecting multiple plea offers yesterday. And Manhattan, there more mystery involved here, found dead under a dock. We told you about this yesterday after he failed to return from a swim while at a Shelter Island hotel with his family. We're going to give you some revelations there, as a lot of questions are still involved in that case. Dow up 624 at the close yesterday. That's 53,686, a starting point for you on a Friday morning. Right now, the futures market is down just about 38 points or so. Let's come back just a trifle. World of sports, yeah, no Yanks, no Mets. A lot of college football, though. We'll tell you how the Ducks fare as well. Right now, we have temps mid-70s, low to mid-70s in the range. Under partly cloudy skies here in Islip outside the studios of the big airport. We'll go to around 83. We have those stories and more. Traffic and weather, I'll give it to you every 10 of the 5s right here on Long Island's only 24/7 News Talk FM radio station, 103.9 LI News Radio. 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
10: ABC News, I'm Dave Packard. The Lindsey Clancy jury still deadlocked and set to resume deliberations after a dramatic day in court. The impasse is being blamed on a single holdout accused of refusing to follow the judge's instructions as they try to determine whether Clancy's criminally responsible for killing her children. The judge rejecting an attempt to remove that juror. U.S. casualties mounting in the war with Iran since late February. 18 American troops have been killed, nearly 800 wounded. And there were two intense rounds of attacks this week alone, but Vice President J.D. Vance says it's not a war.
11: I wouldn't call it a war. Right now, there is no active shooting. I recognize there have been places where this has flared up. Major combat operations, again, major combat operations lasted for about 6 weeks.
10: A 70-year-old woman is reportedly in critical condition after police near Daytona Beach say she entered their station and opened fire. She was wounded after leaving the building. This is ABC News.
9: 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We are at 6:37. A little traffic.

0: 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Traveling central out east of the Forks, 25A, 25 Sound Avenue, either or, in good shape through Greenport. Same thing with Sunrise Highway all the way out, no problems there, east and west. The expressway, Northern State, Grand Central, as you make your way, Nassau, Queens, Midtown Tunnel, you are good to go. Lincoln and Holland as well, Verrazano, Throgs, Whitestone Bridges, all in good shape at 638. Current temp here in Islip is 73 under cloudy skies. As we head to around 83 today, we are going to see plenty of sunshine beginning in the next hour. Let's send it over to Mr. Chuck Brady once again here at the Weather Center.
1: From the LI News Radio Weather Center, Friday is here, and with it, the kickoff of the long Labor Day weekend for most of us. We start off with sunshine this morning, 82 degrees this afternoon, but wouldn't rule out a shower. It's a 30% chance for showers in the middle of the afternoon. Few clouds tonight. Rain moves out of the area. 63 is the low. Then for the weekend itself, it looks nice. Sunshine, 76 on Saturday. A little cooler on Sunday, lower 70s. But a good-looking Labor Day. Make your plans around sunshine and a high of 75 degrees. From the LI News Weather Center, I'm Chuck Brady.
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3: LI News time, we're at 6:41. Former Wadsworth Fire Department volunteer medic who accused the chief and a captain of getting her drunk and then raping her at a firehouse party dropped her lawsuit in a deal that paid her $500,000. The department and the two men continue to deny all of the allegations and do not admit any wrongdoing or liability, according to the agreement obtained by Newsday. Settlement called for WFD's insurance company, that to make the payment to the woman, company not identified. The fire district superintendent, Brenda Narrell, who signed the document on behalf of the department, didn't return, a lot of comments, but the district has a taxpayer-funded $8.6 million annual budget. Well, a Manhattan man found dead under a dock after he failed to return from a swim while at a Shelter Island hotel with his family. Apparently a standout triathlete who turned his passion for fitness into a career, according to a friend and a fellow athletic trainer. 38-year-old Spence Corwin, who had last been seen, it was around 8 Wednesday morning after he entered the Shelter Island Sound right near Crescent Beach from a dock at the hotel, according to the police department. Corwin's wife contacted hotel staffers hours later, at which point first responders were activated for a search. Cause of death not yet determined. But police described the incident as an apparent drowning. Came as a shock to many, including John Lippert, the co-owner of Sports Labs, Manhattan Sports Performance Training Facility, where Corwin was a trainee-turned-trainer. He said he was a great swimmer. And that was a big surprise for many. And the police department does not suspect any criminality involved there and believes the incident was accidental in nature. Well, the deadlocked jury in the Lindsey Clancy trial went home without a verdict yesterday. Dramatic day number 6 of deliberations after the jury's foreperson said the judge an oath saying a single jury won't follow the court's instructions about reasonable doubt. Details of the jury room conflict not revealed by the judge, only briefly discussed, by the way, in open court, but they raised the possibility that a single holdout was standing in the way of a verdict on whether the Massachusetts mother is criminally responsible for killing her 3 children. Let's hear from one criminal defense attorney, Bernardo Villalona, on a jury dismissal circumstances and all. Let's hear that. That's cut 8.
4: Jurors can actually be removed if, number one, they're no longer able to serve as a juror, whether they're ill, they're sick, or an emergency or something very personal has come up that requires them to no longer serve on a jury. So in terms of removing a juror, that's an extraordinary step to be taken, and a hearing has to actually happen for that to take place.
3: Yeah. Lots of questions. Jury to return today, 9 o'clock, folks, this morning to see if it can reach a decision. Before sending the jury home, the judge refused the defense's request to remove one of the jurors following a heated discussion among the parties. A lot of twists and turns, and this should be a very interesting day today. LA News time. We're at 6:44. Well, how about former Fox Sports analyst Mark Sanchez? He plans to plead guilty to charges ahead of a trial stemming from an October last year fight with a truck driver outside an Indianapolis hotel. According to the court records filed yesterday, the motion asking the Marion County Superior Court to schedule a hearing for Sanchez, plead guilty and be sentenced. Online records did not indicate which charges he plans to plead guilty to. But all in all, that's the case. And, of course, the police affidavit alleges that Sanchez, smelling of alcohol, accosted Perry Toll, who had backed his truck into a hotel's loading docks in downtown Indianapolis. Toll claims in the suit that Sanchez entered the truck without permission and physically blocked and shoved him, and then doused Sanchez with pepper spray, Toll did. Sanchez advanced of being sprayed. Toll pulled a knife to defend himself. According to authorities, Sanchez hospitalized. Just an absolute mess what happened that night. With stab wounds to his upper right torso, while Toll suffered a face laceration, according to that affidavit. Of course, that led to the termination of Mark Sanchez in his Fox job, football analyst. LI News time, 6:46. 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Well, the Yanks were off last night. However, they weren't off when it comes to maybe picking up some ground in that American League East. Why? The Rays played down in Texas, and they were shut out by the Texas Rangers by a score of 6-0. Red Sox, though, beat the Orioles 6-5. So the Yanks now have a 4.5 game lead over the Red Sox. Red Sox pick up a half game in the idle Yanks last night. But the Yanks pick up a half a game on the Rays and now pull within three in the loss column. Yanks, of course, in San Diego this weekend. Not an easy task there. Weekend set for the Padres. And the Mets were idle as well. They're going to host the San Francisco Giants as we wind down the final 3 weeks of the baseball season. Ducks also in the playoff hunt. They beat York last night by a score of 7-3. College football in full back. What a game. Colorado over G-Tech, Georgia Tech. 14-3, they scored, 40 seconds left on the clock, and then they blocked a field goal. How about that? A 45-yard attempt by Georgia Tech was blocked, and that's when the Buffaloes stormed the field. What a game to kick off officially the season. And how about UMass? They ended a 16-game losing streak, 37-21 win over Rutgers, season opener for both teams last night, and that ended the longest current losing streak in college football. Daquan Wright and Zvarian Harris live again in the world of college football. They've been cleared to return after brief stints in the NFL, according to a judge's order issued last night, and that sets up a dramatic showdown between the SEC and LSU leading into its season opening game this week, and LSU taking on Clemson. That should be a great game tomorrow night. Of course, you got all of this controversy in place about players that are not invited back to the college ranks after they go pro and they can't make the pro team. What do? They head back to the college ranks. So a lot of back and forth there. Hey, Jets could be looking to add a little more depth in the quarterback room after naming the rookie Cade Klubnik the backup this week. Team hosted former Titans quarterback Will Levis, former UFL MVP Jack Plummer. The Jets also have Bailey Zappe on the squad, the practice squad, which is likely where one or both of the other QBs would land. Jets open the season against the Titans a week from Sunday in Tennessee. That's where the veteran quarterback Geno Smith is expected to start. A sad note, Alphonso Smith, two-time All-American defensive back, played in the NFL for four seasons, has passed away. He was 40. He died Wednesday, according to Wake Forest, which was informed by his family. School's release yesterday did not reveal a cause of death. Sad note there. 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They have it all. Let's check out the travels. He trains in good shape. No problems there. And the roads itself also looking good. East and west, north and south. You're in for good rides all throughout at 10 minutes to. Current temperature here in Islip is 73. Under partly cloudy skies, we head to around 83. We head to Mr. Chuck Brady here at the Weather Center.
5: From the LI News Radio Weather Center, Friday is here. And with it, the kickoff of the long Labor Day weekend for most of us. We start off with sunshine this morning, 82 degrees this afternoon, but wouldn't rule out a shower. It's a 30% chance for showers in the middle of the afternoon. A few clouds tonight. Rain moves out of the area. 63 is the low. Then for the weekend itself, it looks nice. Sunshine, 76 on Saturday. A little cooler on Sunday, lower 70s. But a good-looking Labor Day. Make your plans around sunshine and a high of 75 degrees. From the LI News Weather Center, I'm Chuck Brady.
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3: LI News time, we're at 6:51. If you're heading out, pretty good shape weather-wise. You're not going to need it. An umbrella, keep it handy. We might have a couple of pop-ups here and there, but really not a bad day and not a bad weekend. Monday, exceptional mid-70s tops. We'll take that any day, right? Mid-70s. And throughout the weekend as well, it's pretty dry for the most part. LI News time. We are at 6:52. Situation involving New York City enjoying its safest summer in more than 30 years. When it comes to violent crime, with shootings and killings dropped to lows not recorded since at least 1994. That's when the NYPD's modern reckoning began, according to the police commissioner Jessica Tisch. Latest update, Tisch said that 195 shootings recorded between June 1st and August 31st were 32 fewer than the same period a year ago, while the 66 murders were 12 fewer than the previous record low that was recorded in 2017. Total shooting victims during the three-month period totaled 249, significantly fewer than the 2018 previous record low of 293. And that according to the police commissioner. LA News time right now, 6:53. Well, how about Malloy University among the top 100 colleges in the country? According to Time Magazine's new America's Best Colleges list, the Rockville Center School ranked 85th on the list, all released last week. And among New York schools, Columbia U ranking 8th, Cornell, that place 13th, and NYU was named 88th in the nation. Stony Brook U ranked 134th, St. Joe's University, New York, and Brooklyn and Patchogue came in 142nd, not bad. Adelphi and Garnet City, they placed 250th. And Farmingdale State College was named 289th. SUNY Old Westbury, 489 for them. Pretty good. Recognition of Malloy comes as top college rankings increasingly consider return on investment or ROI factors such as students' earnings after they graduate and how those incomes compare with the cost of attending, as well as graduation rates. Interesting there. LA News time, 6:54. Final check of the travels for the hour. Marcus has the business lined up. Also, wonder what will be his outro song as we head out for the weekend. It is a Friday out song, and we'll see. He's come up with a couple of beauties the last 2 weeks. A little pressure on you, Marcus. Can you do three in a row? Right now, let's see if we can keep it going as far as your travels in good shape. And it is. Central to the east of the fork, central and points west. You're fine, in fine shape. 6:55. Let's hear from the business world. Chuck updates the weather. The Sarge at the top of the crime report.
9: From ABC News, Wall Street Now. Major market indexes rallied in Thursday trading with software and tech stocks leading the way up. The Dow was up 624 points at the end of the day. The S&P 500 gained 81 points. The NASDAQ rose 366. Shares of Microsoft and Meta were up more than 2%. NVIDIA was up more than 2% on news that chipmaker is buying artificial intelligence software platform Hugging Face for $13 billion, bringing more of NVIDIA's AI operations under its own control. Oil prices ticked higher as fighting between the U.S. and Iran escalates. U.S. crude prices over $90 a barrel. Gas Buddy reports the national average price of diesel has hit a record high of $5.82 a gallon, topping 2022's record. Campbell's plans to introduce new versions of its Goldfish crackers this fall. Gluten-free, whole-grain, high-protein Goldfish will be swimming on its shelves to meet new health trends. Chuck Sievertson, ABC News.
5: From the LI News Radio Weather Center, Friday is here, and with it, the kickoff of the long Labor Day weekend for most of us. We start off with sunshine this morning, 82 degrees this afternoon, but wouldn't rule out a shower. It's a 30% chance for showers in the middle of the afternoon. A few clouds tonight, rain moves out of the area, 63 is the low. Then for the weekend itself, it looks nice. Sunshine, 76 on Saturday, a little cooler on Sunday, lower 70s, but a good-looking Labor Day. Make your plans around sunshine and a high of 75 degrees. From the LI News Weather Center, I'm Chuck Brady.
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0: It is time for the crime report, ladies and gentlemen. Brought to you by Crime Stoppers Suffolk, 1-800-220-TIPS, 220-8477, are all calls are kept confidential. Sometimes monetary rewards issued for info that will lead to arrests in certain cases. Joe Jacklin, of course, NYPD, 20 years Cold Case Squad, Bronx Department, Medal of Valor. He's done it all, including a best-selling author, two editions of the Cold Case Handbook, hit show on YouTube regarding the Gilgo investigation. Not to mention, he is podcasting as well, my friends, as we welcome in the Sarge on a Friday here on Labor Day weekend. Joe, how you been? All right? Everything good?
1: Good, Jay. How are you?
0: Doing well, my friend. We got a full week here of stuff, so let's get right to it, Joe. A plethora of cases. And we'll start in Bayshore. Man, I'll tell you. That district has seen its cases, as far as, how one conducts himself, especially if you're a teacher. We saw it in the Bernagosi case from way back, Thomas Bernagosi. And now we got an art teacher who was arrested, Joe, allegedly stalking a former student, that he had a sexual affair with previously. This John Kennedy, a 53-year-old art teacher at the school, allegedly followed the 18-year-old former student from a house that Selden, according to police, they were called in and he was arrested at his home in Mauritius Road in St. James, a little after 4, Joe. Another situation involving Bayshore.
1: It's in another situation involving teachers, right? So, I mean, and young students. I mean, this has been going on for quite a while. You know, this guy, he was driving past this woman's house. I mean, all kinds of crazy stuff going on. And it's just, it's shocking to think about this, that you have, you know, you're sending your kids to school and this is some of the things that are going on. And this is not the first case that they just said the other guy. But, I think unfortunately we're going to see more people come forward as this progresses, because I mean, we need to look at the bigger picture here. Is this going on anywhere else? It's an absolute travesty.
0: You know, Joe, these stories are popping up one a week now. They really are, all over the country, though, regarding teachers, students, even young, you know, seventh, eighth graders. Teachers getting a relationship with these kids. It's unbelievable. It's like one a week. You know, it never, I'll tell you one thing, never was like this. Never was like this when I went to school. You know, never.
1: No.
0: Was it?
1: Yeah, it hasn't.
0: It wasn't, Joe. There's something in the air, I gotta tell you. Something in the air, with the Sarge here.
1: What's really frightening.
0: Yeah.
1: What's really frightening about all that is that so many women have been arrested recently for this, you know, teachers who have had inappropriate relationships with their male students. It's really off the charts. It's crazy.
0: It's out of whack, I gotta tell you. The Sarge with us, the crime report, ladies and gentlemen. Let's get to the latest of scams, Joe. With a Hicksville woman wiring nearly $1 million, to an alleged fraudster over the course of a month after falling victim, to another senior scam. Believe it or not, this woman withdrew the money. She received a call claiming she was involved in a crime in India. Needed to send over money to rectify the situation. The Delhi Police Department is calling you in India? Are you kidding me? But, that's what happened here, Joe.
1: Yeah, I mean, they involved the alleged CIA agent, the whole nine yards into this thing. And, you know, they set up this thing in the McDonald's, too. This is crazy. I don't know how, you know, some people get trapped into these things. I really don't. But they had fake gold bars, the cops. I mean, they really did a number on this one.
0: Yeah, you got to be careful. Any potential victims, come forward and contact, you know, the Crime Stoppers in Nassau, which is 1-800-244-TIPS, 244-8477, and talk to your loved ones, seniors, and everything else. Woman allegedly contacted the victim again, told her she needed to purchase an additional 300,000 gold bars, and that's where they had a bit of a sting operation and nailed her. Thank goodness. And right in the parking lot in Hicksville there. Incredible. let's go to this bizarre story, where police are still looking for help here from the public. They're trying to identify the people responsible for crashing into a Medford car dealership, Joe, to steal another vehicle yesterday. They broke into the dealership. It was around 1:30 in the morning, stole the keys to a BMW, used that vehicle to crash into another car, struck the building, broke the window, stole the car. I mean, Joe, what's going on here?
1: Yeah, no, I mean, the poor guy who's, they interviewed one of the employees and he's like, this wasn't what I came to work for. It's morning at 7 o'clock. I mean, it's like, yeah, that poor guy. I mean, can you imagine this? You know, you're coming in there and I saw the pictures. It was like, I guess they're going to have to take a harder look at their security. But you know what though, Jay, every dealership on Long Island after this, everything, cause this was a Nissan dealer. Everyone should be looking at their security and maybe having to put in bollards and all the other things around this stuff, because this is not going to be the last time you see this if it worked. So.
0: Yeah. Just get more bizarre, Sarge. More bizarre. Joe, more to the story of the 14-year-old abducted and trafficked on that dilapidated yacht from almost 2 years ago. But now you got a Bellport man. He's accused of kidnapping the girl, who prosecutors say was later trafficked by others, appears ahead of trial to reject multiple plea offers. Alton Harrell, he's a 37-year-old, turning down proposals from DA's office, for a 15-year-to-life sentence for a first-degree kidnapping charge, or to alternatively serve 20 years on a lesser offense of a second-degree kidnapping. Joe, it just keeps on going here.
1: Yes, and I think rejecting the plea deal is going to come back and haunt them. Just like we said about the guy who drove through the nail salon at whatever 80 miles an hour, you know, a couple of weeks ago, that he was going to pay a heavier price with this, and I think he is. This guy is going to also.
0: Yeah, no doubt about it. I agree with you. It's going to absolutely get him in the end. So we'll see what happens there. I know the judge, Carol Lutis, has got some pretrial hearings coming up. Mid-November regarding the admissibility of evidence. So we'll see what goes on there. Joe, the former Wantagh Fire Department volunteer medic who accused the chief and a captain of getting her drunk and then raping her at a firehouse party apparently dropped the lawsuit in a deal that paid her about $500,000. So the department said the two continue to deny all the allegations, did not admit to any wrongdoing or liability. But the settlement from the insurance company to make payment of this woman there, Sarge.
1: Yeah, it's definitely an interesting little aspect of it, but I think it gets put to bed now after this, yeah. And I don't think anything else is going to come out of this further, but I guess $500,000 is a lot of money to settle this thing out, so I really don't know how to read into that one.
0: Yeah, I know. Listen, a lot of these departments have massive, policies and everything else, money talks, and that's what happens here. Joe, we got a mystery in Shelter Island, where a Manhattan man was found dead under a dock, after he failed to return from a swim, while at a Shelter Island hotel with his family. Apparently a standout triathlete, Joe. And actually turned his passion for fitness into a career. A lot of people shocked regarding this 38-year-old man, Spencer Corwin. Last seen around 8 in the morning Wednesday, he entered the Sound, Shelter Island Sound at Crescent Beach, from the dock of the hotel. Never to return. His wife contacted staff hours later, obviously, when he didn't return. And that's where they found him. No cause of death yet. Very strange. 38-year-old man in great shape, apparently. And the mystery continues here, so, huh?
1: Yeah, he's a Team USA triathlete, so yes, he was in awesome shape. He was able to do that, but you know what? We don't know exactly what transpired here. We're going to have to wait for the autopsy report, the toxicology reports, and all the other things that go along with it. See if there was any, blunt force trauma. Was he hit by a boat or a jet ski? I mean, I don't know exactly what's going on around Shelter Island, but I think they'll look into that. And it could just have been through natural causes where, you know, even though he's in great shape, we've seen this happen before.
0: Yep.
1: Where, you know, too much stress on the body.
0: So we'll see what goes on there. Who knows? As a 38-year-old, doesn't happen to folks a lot. Doesn't happen. All right, Joe, the Clancy trial. I know you're following it. I am. I've got more into this trial. You know, after the kind of the third week, I started to really get into it. And now, of course, during deliberation time, day six, Tui Rodriguez leveled at this jury from the judge in the case, Judge Sullivan. And another twist and a turn yesterday. I guess the jury's foreperson sent the judge a note saying a single jury was not following the court's instructions, though, about reasonable doubt. I'll tell you. You got a lot of back and forth on this case. This country is divided on this. I have heard 8 million experts sound off on this, Joe. And we'll see what happens today. But, man, I'll tell you, you talk about, you know, another twist and a turn yesterday, huh?
1: Yeah, I'm a little concerned about this in respect. I mean, this is the way our jury system is supposed to work, yes? Where if you have one holdout, then it's either a hung jury or you grant a mistrial. But the fact that it looks as if like it, I hate to use the word, but bullying somebody, now they're going to do it publicly, have somebody change their mind to go along with the other 11 people. I don't see that as the way that juries were designed in this country. So I have a big problem with that.
0: You know, it almost sounds like there's some coercion going on here. And
1: that's what I'm saying, yeah.
0: Quite frankly, I don't understand defense attorney Kevin Redding. You know, it's like, okay, so you got one juror is in doubt. How do we know that one juror has not been following instructions? Is Reddington in the deliberation room? I mean, I don't get it.
1: You're also dealing with a poor person who doesn't have the legal knowledge per se to see if this person is following it or not. The point comes down to is as a jury member, you're supposed to, you know, rate the evidence and everything like that and come up with your conclusion. If this one person is holding out, and apparently, I don't know if it's official, but I heard someone say that the 11 jurors are saying that she's not guilty by reason of insanity, which is by far the biggest story. There's 11 people out of the 12 that say she's not responsible for murdering those three kids. I mean, wow.
0: Mm-hmm. I don't know. And, you know, listen, there's a lot of components to this whole thing. You know, I don't think there's any question. There was admittance that she did kill her kids. But there's obviously mitigating circumstances involved with all this stuff. So, I'm talking about medications and everything else. Joe, it's a mess. It's an absolute mess. And
1: actually, when we talked about this, I had predicted it was going to be a hung jury.
0: Oh, yeah.
1: Just because of all the craziness that was going on in this.
0: No question.
1: 11-1, I didn't think it was going to be that stark of a difference.
0: Yeah, you're right. Joe Jacklin with the crime report. Joe, I actually read your quote in this story with the city now enjoying its safest summer in more than 30 years when it comes to violent crime. Shootings, killings, dropping to lows. Sarge, not recorded since at least, what, 1994? And that's when the modern record-keeping actually began there, Joe. So major crime, Sarge, murder, burglary, felony assault, robbery, auto theft. That dropped over 6.5%, huh?
1: It's great news, and the thing that that I always bring up on these things too is that also gun arrests are up, and like all time records too. So the cops are out there doing the job; they're putting hands on people. I mean, this is how you prevent gun being. People are like, oh, homicide just dropped, shootings just dropped. Well, let's talk about the work that the cops did arresting people with illegal guns, and maybe people now who see what's going on, realize that the cops are out there hunting for people with guns. Maybe I'll leave my gun at home. I mean, this is the kind of mentality that we saw in the 1990s where they let the cops do their job. So maybe this is really going on behind the scenes, but under Jessica Tisch. But we're going to have to see how this gets, this goes, you know, goes forward. But it's great news. You can't hide bodies. I tell people that all the time. You can fudge whatever numbers you want, but when it comes to homicides and shootings, it's impossible. The goes the medical examiner's offices into it, and the health and hospitals is, are into those statistics. So you'd have to get everybody to lie, and that isn't going to happen.
0: Joe, it's great news for everybody except maybe Zoran Mamdani to really understand it, because we all know, you know, he wants to kind of cut the force someone, right? Put social workers out. You know, I was thinking, how would a social worker have fed Joe on Monday afternoon at 4:30? You know, when that deranged woman, you know, with the two knives and everything else, stabbed one, stabbed another, killed one, yep. By the way, murdered a 32-year-old mother of a 5-month-old. Just a gut-wrenching story. I went off on this whole thing the other day. I mean, you know what? Instead of shunning cops, how about we embrace them? Can you imagine a social worker on that scene at 4:30, Joe? What would have happened, Joe? You're the most experienced guy I know in law enforcement. What would have happened if a social worker went to that scene and tried to quell that situation?
1: Yeah, you would have had a third victim.
0: Yeah, thank you.
1: Yeah, but here's the other thing, Jay, and I've said this every time something like this has come up. I am still waiting for the press conference from the mental health officials and the health and hospital and everybody else who has allegedly treated this woman and said, what did you do about it? What kind of treatment did this woman ever get? What kind of services were made available to her? I mean, over and over again, and we never hear from. There's only one agency in the city that's held accountable for everything, and that's the police department. And here they are trying to explain how this woman is still out in the streets. It's crazy that we have to even think of that, that we don't hear from the actual professionals who put these people back on the streets.
0: I'm with you. You know, it's like open the doors to the Pilgrim Psychiatric Center. Open the doors to Creedmoor, and let's get some institutions that are operating accordingly so that we do not let these types of individuals walk our streets, okay? That's what we have to be. And you know what? Nobody has said a damn thing about it. I didn't hear anything from Ma'am Danny. Governor Hochul, where have you been? You know what I mean? Nobody's talking about it, Joe.
1: Well, that's the problem, because it's the dirty little secret is there is no mental health facilities. There are no mental health people that can do this. There's no place to put people. But the problem, too, what you had said before about the mayor and his view of the policing, but his most dangerous view and those that he supports and the other politicians that support him is the closing of Rikers and getting rid of prisons. I mean, you're going to see a lot more of what happened just the other day in the middle of Times Square. And, you know, if you keep on letting people out who shouldn't be out. But what do I know?
0: Well, you know a lot. You make sense. You know, that's part of the problem. There is no common sense anymore. And that's the biggest problem right now. You know, for every one of those individuals walking around with the two knives up in the air like that, there's hundreds of them. You know, there's hundreds of them walking around. That's the problem. You got to have your head on a swivel wherever you go, folks. Unfortunately, that's the world we live in. Because one thing I know, we have the greatest police force on the planet with the NYPD. It's about time we embrace them. And it's about time we have leadership that embraces the police department of great men and women in blue. Because how they handled that situation was pristine. Okay? That's how you handle a situation. And unfortunately, we got to do a lot better. Otherwise, we're going to have more victims
1: and,
0: like that 32.
1: That incident also shows you, too, that tasers are not very effective sometimes.
0: No question.
1: This is part of the whole thing about, oh, we don't want to shoot people, this and that. I mean, they tasered like 3 times, and she still came running at him or tiptoeing towards him, whatever. Come on.
0: And then I heard somebody say, why couldn't they shoot her in the leg? Yeah, really?
1: Oh, God.
0: Really? Joe, tell why they couldn't shoot her in the leg. Please, tell people why. I got a million texts.
1: People, yeah. I mean, she's not of her right mind. So she was shot in the chest, and she was still coming at him. So, you know, listen.
0: Adrenaline alone.
1: We should be surprised that they hit her at all, because usually in these stressful situations, people don't get hit. The only thing I didn't like about that whole scene was that photographer standing in the back was in the direct line of fire. If there was a bullet that went errant, he would have gotten hit, you know. Yep. So they have to work on clearing out the back of these things, too, and a little better in those jobs, too.
0: You're right. I was thinking that there's so many Times Square, crosswords of the world and everything else. You're right. I was thinking the same thing. God forbid, a bullet, a stray bullet or something, in this situation. Man, I'll tell you. Crazy stuff. The Sarge, let's give him a couple of more. Joe, you got a Bayshore man. This is the same, incident, with another guy, this guy, Ralph Knowles, and he pled guilty to providing the drugs to this girl, 14 at the time, Joe. Crack cocaine, Ralph Knowles pled guilty before the judge, Karen Lutis there. He was sentenced. He got sentenced. Lutis sentenced Knowles to a year in prison. Now 7 years, for the drugs,
1: Yeah, no, I mean, 14 years old was starting this stuff.
0: I'll tell you.
1: It's crazy.
0: Joe, it's amazing because we started this story on December the 9th or 10th of 24, almost 2 years in. And they have about 12, 13, 14 individuals involved. This poor kid. I mean, I can't imagine. The girl would be dead if the father, Joe, didn't receive that tip, that all-important tip, where she was, that Islip dock, dilapidated yacht, whatever it was. I can't even imagine. But the amount of people involved with this situation is mind-boggling. It really is. 14 years of age, folks. Crazy. Joe, we got a former officer from Valley Stream indicted in connection with a hit-and-run, severely injuring a 23-year-old. Jatinder Pal Singh, arraigned, 14 counts. Second-degree assault, reckless endangerment, leaving the scene, you name it. The book thrown at this former officer.
1: Yeah, I mean, this whole... how many times, Jay, do we have to talk about these things? These hit and runs and everything else on Long Island. How many times do we have to talk about
0: this? Yep.
1: It happens way too often on so many occasions. It's like Long Island has the most dangerous roads in America, it seems like, at some point. He got fired because he didn't report the crash. I mean, listen, this guy has got a lot of issues, I think. I'm going to hear about him.
0: I'll tell you, these cases this past week are as bizarre as possible, as could be, really are. And I'll end you with one here, Joe, with a Westbury base, this Penn State fraternity brother, who prosecutors alleged served as the ringleader for a massive cocaine trafficking ring. 24-year-old Agostino Abatiello, who pled not guilty last month in Pennsylvania. We're talking felony charges, 11 of them. Unbelievable. He was granted bail, during the week. You know, if looks meant anything, you look at Abatiello and you say, what? Ringleader, major drugs, Penn State University, one of the more prolific colleges in the country. And this guy, is doing his thing as far as around the campus. You know, you never would have thought that just by looking at this kid. But, man, I'll tell you, a ringleader, Joe, huh?
1: Yeah, he had one of the worst business plans ever, though, getting kids involved to do the drugs.
0: Social media, the world, a bunch of buffoons.
1: Yeah. Social media, using cash apps. This was not the greatest business plan or business model, let's put it that way.
0: And, Joe, I got to give you one more because this one got me during the week more than anything. It was around 3:30 on the 23rd in the afternoon of August. Park rangers responded to Geiger Park for a complaint of kids on e-bikes. But, Joe, they discovered a turtle in a cage submerged in the water. And zip-tied, I might add. Not only that, he had a hook in his mouth. Headed to the cage. They got him out. They tried to help. And maybe a day or two later, he didn't survive. And there is a $3,000 reward out there, Joe, leading to an arrest and conviction in this case. How sick do you have to be? That's what I want to know. How sick do you have to be, Joe? And put a turtle in a cage, zip tie him, and put a hook in its mouth. You gotta be kidding.
1: Yeah, I've never heard of this kind of animal abuse before of a turtle. But, yeah, I hope they find these people.
0: Man, I'll tell you. You see what I'm talking about, folks? The bizarreness of these cases this week. All over the map. Sarge, the book and everything else. I know you've been busy. Cold Case Handbook. Gilgo on the YouTube channel. Any new developments in that end?
1: Yeah, things are still going well. I mean, September is National Cold Case Awareness Month. So we're highlighting, you know, some cold cases, not just from New York, but also all over the country. So it's important that, you know, we discuss those cases as well, because people and their families have been seeking justice for a while. So we're keeping that theme involved this month.
0: Keep up the fantastic work, my friend. And we look forward to more, and we look forward to talking with you next week. Have a great holiday, Joe.
1: You as well. We'll talk to you soon, Joe.
0: You got it. A lot going on, folks. 7:29. I told you, a plate full of stuff. I could have talked to Joe another half hour on some of these cases. Crazy. 29 and a half past. Let's check out what's happening in and around. Brought to you by East West Industries, Long Island's leader of the aerospace community. 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We have a disabled vehicle on the LIE eastbound between 39 and 40, folks. There, the left lane of four closed off from 15 minutes ago. Points west, upper level of the LIE westbound, just past 58th Street, the center lane of three, that's blocked off from 10 minutes ago there. So keep an eye on that. There's also still police activity on the Brooklyn Bridge. Eastbound side at the center span, Manhattan, Brooklyn, all of the lanes blocked. Central and points east of the Forks at 7:30 right now. You're in fine shape. You're good to go, all without incident, folks. 30 minutes plus past the hour of 7 right now, looking at 73 and cloudy. We get to around 83. The map is the same. We're going to see a lot of sunshine in the 8 o'clock hour. We'll see. Let's send it over to Mr. Brady. Chuck standing by at the Weather Center. Another round of headlines coming up.
2: From the LI News Radio Weather Center, Friday is here, and with it, the kickoff of the long Labor Day weekend for most of us. We start off with sunshine this morning, 82 degrees this afternoon, but wouldn't rule out a shower. It's a 30% chance for showers in the middle of the afternoon. Few clouds tonight. Rain moves out of the area. 63 is the low. Then for the weekend itself, it looks nice. Sunshine, 76 on Saturday. A little cooler on Sunday, lower 70s. But a good-looking Labor Day. Make your plans around sunshine and a high of 75 degrees. From the LI News Weather Center, I'm Chuck Brady.
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5: Good morning, Long Island. It is 7:34. I'm Jay Oliver. This is 103.9 LI News Radio on this Friday. It is September the 4th. And here now, some of the stories we've been covering. That includes the Suffolk County executive supposed to be with us at 8 o'clock. He revealed in his State of the County a lot of focus on affordability, infrastructure, and public safety. We'll go over a few components also. We talked about a DeBayshore High School art teacher arrested for allegedly stalking a former student. A Hicksville woman wiring nearly $1 million from an alleged fraudster over the course of a month. Police need help. They're trying to identify who's responsible for crashing into a Nissan Medford dealership to steal another vehicle. All happening yesterday. A Belport man accused of kidnapping a Patchogue girl who crowds could have said was later trafficked by others. Here's head of a trial now. Rejected multiple plea offers yesterday. And more mystery regarding the Manhattan man found dead under a dock after he failed to return from a swim while at a Shelter Island hotel. Lots of questions still there. Dow up 624 closed yesterday. 53,686. That's your starting point. The futures market was coming back just a trifle right now. Still it. Futures down just about 40, I'd say about 55 points. Yep, that's what it is. At this point in time. Sports got the baseball and college football, especially last night. Well, some great games. Temps right now, mid-70s. As we climb to the mid-80s, we have those stories and more. Traffic, weather, I'll give it to you every 10 on the fives right here on Long Island's only 24-7 News Talk FM radio station. 103.9 LI News Radio, LI News Time. 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
6: ABC News, I'm Dave Packer. The Lindsey Clancy jury still deadlocked and set to resume deliberations after a dramatic day in court. The impasse is being blamed on a single holdout accused of refusing to follow the judge's instructions as they try to determine whether Clancy's criminally responsible for killing her children. The judge rejecting an attempt to remove that juror. U.S. casualties mounting in the war with Iran since late February. 18 American troops have been killed, nearly 800 wounded. And there were two intense rounds of attacks this week alone, but Vice President J.D. Vance says it's not a war.
7: I wouldn't call it a war. Right now, there is no active shooting. I recognize there have been places where this has flared up. Major combat operations, again, major combat operations lasted for about 6 weeks.
6: A 70-year-old woman is reportedly in critical condition after police near Daytona Beach say she entered their station and opened fire. She was wounded after leaving the building. This is ABC News.
5: 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And veterans, look for some openings here. It could be a great landing spot. 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In our backyard, right here in Ronkonkoma, in and around since 1968. Family owned and operated. Great people over there. 22 minutes to the top. Trains are finally have a disabled car on the expressway traveling east between Glen Cove Road.

0: Jericho Turnpike gets 39 of 40, folks. The left lane of four, that's closed off because of that. The only trouble spot right now, all the way in. We still have police activity on the Brooklyn Bridge eastbound side of the center span. All the lanes are closed, but core of the island looking fine. Central and points east, Smithtown all the way up. No problems. Incident and accident free on getaway day here at 21 and a half to the top of the hour. Currently 73 in Islip. Cloudy it is. We're looking to change that to all sunshine very soon. As we head into the low 80s, low to mid 80s. Not a bad day on a Friday at 7:39. Let's send it over to Chuck Brady once again here at the Weather Center.
1: From the LI News Radio Weather Center, Friday is here, and with it, the kickoff of the long Labor Day weekend for most of us. We start off with sunshine this morning, 82 degrees this afternoon, but wouldn't rule out a shower. It's a 30% chance for showers in the middle of the afternoon. Few clouds tonight. Rain moves out of the area. 63 is the low. Then for the weekend itself, it looks nice. Sunshine, 76 on Saturday. A little cooler on Sunday, lower 70s. But a good-looking Labor Day. Make your plans around sunshine and a high of 75 degrees. From the LI News Weather Center, I'm Chuck Brady.
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0: All right, ladies and gentlemen, 7:42. Ed Romaine is scheduled to come on at 8 o'clock. County exec will talk about the state of the county address and some of the stuff, general fund, taxes, and everything else. Big revelation right there. We will decipher it all on this Friday morning. Getaway day. Hard, but Labor Day weekend, man. I'll tell you, we come back on Tuesday. You know, you got the NFL starting next week on Wednesday. You got a couple of games. Super Bowl champs opening up Wednesday in Seattle. You got a game in Australia. Man, and then a week from Sunday, let the games begin for real. All the games. Giants host the Cowboys Sunday night, a week from Sunday. And the Jets in Tennessee, 1 o'clock on Sunday. That's the 13th week from Sunday. So that's the latest there. Let's just give you some of the local storylines. Brought to you again, East West Industries, Long Island's leader of the aerospace community. Residents wanting answers about Flock safety cameras in their community stood up. Can you imagine this stood up by the company producing them? Suffolk County Ledges Public Safety Committee held a public meeting yesterday. They invited Flock Safety reps to join. They didn't show up. The automated license plate readers are used by multiple enforcement agencies across the island and are on the center of controversy among citizens and some leaders. Attendees of yesterday's meeting attempted to ask questions of sub-county police reps, but the meeting was cut short before those questions actually could be answered. I mean, how do you not show up? That's the big question. Queens woman accused of scamming an elderly Hicksville woman of nearly $1 million. That's right, police in Nassau said the suspect poses as a police officer with the Delhi Police Department in India. Can you believe this? Between June 29th and July 27th, the victim wired a total of $919,000 to rectify a crime that the scammer told the victim she was involved with when the suspect contacted the victim this past week. Victim contacted police, who set up a sting operation to bust and arrest that suspect. A suspect in custody after holding police at bay for hours in Levittown. Officers were on Gardenia Lane serving an eviction notice. 10:30 was yesterday morning in Levittown. The resident told them that he had a gun and that he wouldn't go down without a fight. Eventually, he did go down. It's around 2:30 in the afternoon. And taken into custody without further incident, he's charged with making terrorist threats. Police, again, looked for the suspect who crashed into a Medford car dealership in a stolen car and then stole a car. You imagine that? You're in a stolen car. You're looking to steal a car. It happened 1:30 yesterday morning at the Nissan dealership on Route 112, and that's where this suspect took the keys to a BMW, a 2023 BMW. He crashed into another car, then into the building. And then he took off in a 2023 Dodge from inside the showroom. I kid you not. Anyone with info is asked to contact Suffolk County Police. And a Glen Cove man admitting to stabbing his estranged mother-in-law to death after the woman left his daughter's birthday party in 2024. 51-year-old Ann Espinoza, ambushed by Eric Corrado Gonzalez in the parking lot of La Candela 2 restaurant. And that's where Gonzalez reportedly stabbed Espinoza 7 times in front of his 2-year-old son. Gonzalez pled guilty to murder yesterday. He's expected to be sentenced 25 years to life in prison. Wow. Top local storylines at 7:46, ladies and gentlemen. 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Quick hit of the sports. Yanks and Mets were off. Tampa, the loss to Texas last night. 6-0, they were shut out. Red Sox beat the Orioles 6-5. So here's the deal with the Yanks. They're 3 back off of the Rays in the AL East. 3 out and 3 in the loss column. So, you know, again, you got a 4-game set coming up in a couple of weeks. Tampa heads to Yankee Stadium. Speaking of, you want to get within 2 if you can. Not 3, 2. Less pressure. So right now the Yanks are 3. I got to win that division. Boston won their 4.5 back to the Yanks in the wild card. That's the latest there. Mets host the Giants. Ducks beat York. They're on their way to the playoffs. By a score of 7-3. College football last night. Colorado on a blocked field goal wins it. Down in Georgia against Georgia Tech. Very exciting game there. It's Deion Sanders' Colorado Buffalo team. 14-13, the final there. How about UMass ending a 16-game losing streak? Beat Rutgers. Boy, Rutgers has been the doormat. That ended the longest current losing streak in college football. That's it's a nice win. Finally got in the ball teams, Rutgers. And, of course, you know, the back and forth, Daquan Wright and Xavier Harris are currently cleared to return to college football. It was after brief stints in the NFL. A judge issued an order last night, and it sets up a showdown now between the SEC and LSU as they head into the season opening game this weekend. It should be great, LSU-Clemson. Wright and Harris, both former Ole Miss players, they intend to join the former coach, Lane Kiffin, during his debut season at LSU. Now, you know the story, right? So, you know, basically, strict rules. The NCAA has strict rules that if you go pro, you can't go back to college, no matter what. And with these two guys, they made the practice squad and they'll cut, I guess. And now they want to go back to college football. See, my stance is, if you leave college, that's it. Game end. Game ending thought right there. Game over. Then you embark on your next level, whatever the career is. And you can't go back to college because you got cut by the NFL. I'm sorry, it's not the way it works. Not the way it works. Because you know what you're doing? You're taking away spots from other kids. For one thing, and you gotta have a little decorum as far as college football. I mean, come on. You can't go pro and then because you don't make it the next level, you gotta go back to where you came from. I'm sorry. I wouldn't allow it. I was shocked by that ruling. Top seed, Alexander Zverev, surviving yet another scare, an early one. He goes to the third round of the U.S. Open. This is the number one seed right here. He needed 5 sets and 4.5 hours to take out Quinton Hayes in the nightcap that stretched well into early this morning. So there you go there. And how about Mark Sanchez? Now he has a change of heart here. The former Jet quarterback, if you remember back in the days of Rex Ryan, the two AFC championship games last time the Jets were around the playoff situation. But, of course, he's an analyst working Fox Sports, now plans to plead guilty rather than go forward with a trial next week, stemming from that October fight he had with a truck driver. Remember that horrible incident that was caught on tape outside an Indianapolis hotel? Sanchez was there doing a game, I remember, between the Colts and Raiders. When all hell broke loose, 2 a.m, nothing ever good happens at 2 a.m, you know that. And that's where he got in a fight with the truck driver. There was a stabbing of Sanchez because the guy was defending himself. Sanchez body slammed this guy. The guy was doing his job, you know, trying to get some oil out of one of the somewhere at one of the restaurants. And now he's going to have to pay a price. And he says, you know what, forget the trial. Let's just take our comeuppance here. And that's what's going to happen to Sanchez, so we await that. And sad note, Alfonso Smith, 2-time All-American defensive back, played in the NFL for 4 seasons, passing away. He was age 40. He attended Wake Forest, played a couple of years in the NFL. And it could be a suicide situation, according to the Palm Beach County Sheriff's Office. We'll see how that comes out officially there. That's your sports as well, 751, and sponsored by East West Industry. 751, Marcus, we'll take a break, come back, wrap up the hour right after this.
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0: All right, a little change of programming here. We're going to have Ed at 8:30, County Secretary, 8:30. Waiting for that officially come in. A little bit of a schedule snafu, but we will have the county executive on a Friday at 8:30. Yeah, gas prices paying the neck right now. You know, Labor Day, getaway day. Listen, it is what it is. $4.14 a gallon. National average of pump, folks. That's what it is. Far from the $3 mark that was suggested that we could reach by Labor Day. Obviously, things are not settled. That's why things aren't settled, obviously, in the Middle East with Iran. And, you know, it's interesting. J.D. Vance, I don't know if you caught any of the press conference. He took some questions a little bit here and there. I don't know. Listen, I hope he loses the weight that he wants to. You know, with the sauerkraut diet, whatever he's taking. Looks a little thinner to me. So, but it's interesting how he said it's not a war. You know, it's not a war. That's going on right now. You know, which is, listen, can we call it what it is? It's conflict, right? I don't care if you call it a conflict. I don't care if you call it a confrontation. Call it a war. It's a war. We bombed the you-know-what out of them. For 2 days in a row early in the week. So it's a war. And they're going after some of our allies too. So, you know, in essence, it's a war. You can call it a war. And, you know, he's arguing that things could be a little worse, saying the world would be facing an even greater energy crisis if not for the White House's decision making. But it's a war. And gas prices are $4.14. I think a lot of people are pushing this. Mail-in voting for the midterms officially begins today in North Carolina, even as the rules governing those ballots remain tied up in a legal fight. Federal judge temporarily blocked the U.S. Postal Service from enforcing some of the new mail voting requirements stemming from an executive order that the president signed in March. Thursday, yesterday, Trump asked the Supreme Court to intervene and allow the Postal Service to withhold delivery of mail ballots. Listen, here's the bottom line. We talked about this with Joe yesterday, Mr. Campolo. Let's get the ballots delivered by Election Day. That's it. No postmark by, I don't want to hear it. In the hands of those who are involved on a given day of election. This year, November 3rd. Ballots have to be in by November 3rd. I mean, that's really it. For years to come, it must be there on election. Bottom line, must be there. So, anyway, that's what's going on. Early vote. But not far from early voting in general. What is that, October 24th? And, of course, we're going to have all coverage for you beginning next Tuesday. All through November 3rd. We're going to give you candidates. We're going to give you, hopefully we'll have Blakeman on a couple of times. Hochul scheduled to come on. Governor Hochul scheduled to come on the 18th at 8 o'clock. So we will have full coverage. Not to mention we have state senators, assembly, congressional supervisors, two supervisor races, one in Southampton, the other in Riverhead we're going to focus on. Leaving no stone unturned, folks. No stone unturned. 7:56. And we'll open up phones on the other side at 8. We have Ed Romaine at 8:30. For those tuning in at 8 for Ed, we'll have him at 8:30. So there you go. 7:57. Let's check out what's going on here on our travels. One final time this hour. 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Trains, good to go. 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That's going to get you the latest of information. We have a disabled car, 3940, right in that range, eastbound, which has one left lane of four closed off there. All righty, keep that in mind. Points west, you're 5 east, traveling central for the forks. You're good to go at 7:57. Current temp right now, 74 in Islip under mostly cloudy skies. We go to 83. We're going to send it over to Chuck Brady here at the Weather Center.
1: From the LI News Radio Weather Center, Friday is here, and with it, the kickoff of the long Labor Day weekend for most of us. We start off with sunshine this morning, 82 degrees this afternoon, but wouldn't rule out a shower. It's a 30% chance for showers in the middle of the afternoon. A few clouds tonight. Rain moves out of the area. 63 is the low. Then for the weekend itself, it looks nice. Sunshine, 76 on Saturday. A little cooler on Sunday, lower 70s. But a good-looking Labor Day. Make your plans around sunshine and a high of 75 degrees. From the LI News Weather Center, I'm Chuck Brady.
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0: All righty. Coming up at 8:30, we will have the county executive of Suffolk County, Mr. Edward Romaine. He will join us. We appreciate that. In the meantime, I guess we have some time for questions or comments, Mr. Ferry. And you're standing by to take calls. Any question, comment, always welcome to this program at 451-1039. 631-451-1039. Anything you want to discuss, always on the table. Want to discuss the Clancy case, because I think a lot of people have that on the mind today. Interesting, on a Friday, and it's a holiday. And, you know, a lot of people say, well, the jury should have been sequestered, maybe more so, you might get a verdict. Because they're out and about, obviously, after a day of deliberations and nothing coming about, judge sends them home, they can leave the building, et cetera, et cetera. You know, it's hard to play an armchair quarterback in that regard, you know, because, you know, you think it's a good idea initially because, you know, you clear your head and you come back, but then you're exposed. You know, you're exposed, obviously, you know, listen, going to your phone is not, nobody's immune from not going to your phone, you go to your phone. You read all the comments and everything else. You know, you hope a juror leaves the building, puts things aside, joins, you know, whoever, family, a friend, whatever. Don't talk about the case. Don't look at your phone. Don't look at the TV. Don't look at anything. But, you know, it's hard to do. But as we get into this Friday, and, you know, it's going to be interesting in 1 hour. When they're back in that courtroom. And I don't know how it's anything else, but a hung jury. And listen, you got 12 jurors, you got 9 women and 3 men. You've also got 6 alternates. Let's not forget the 6 alternates. 31 hours spread over 6 days. Sending 2 notes saying they cannot reach unanimous verdict. The judge, now, you know, you get an education regarding a lot of this stuff. And somebody said yesterday, and I agree with it, the judge, William Solomon, read a last resort, this Tui Rodriguez charge that I'm sure you've heard about. And it formally urges the jury to keep at it. But Sullivan might have made a mistake here because there's a timeline attached. When you issue this Tui Rodriguez charge, which is a last-ditch effort to formulate a verdict, there's a timeline involved. And if they don't go within the parameters of the timeline, that's it. That's when you have a mistrial. That's when you start the ball rolling again. And 5-12 new people. That's the problem with the Tui Rodriguez charge. So, let's see what happens today, as far as everything. I mean, this case has everything. It is all over the map. All over the map. And a lot of division. A lot of division. People want, you know, the book thrown at this woman. You know, killing the 3 kids. People also want a little mercy regarding this woman because she was out of her mind. Absolutely out of her mind. On meds, beyond meds, 32 of them, 13 psych drugs, that's 45 types of medication. One doctor's done with her, sends her for another appointment. Maybe somewhere else. Usually get a chart on somebody. You know, the whole thing is just, you know, it's beyond. Okay. Because, you know, not mentioned all those 3 kids. You know the names of the 3 kids? Cora, Dawson, Callum. I'm not reading it. I know it. Because they're not mentioned enough. But I do think there is accountability here as far as the medical community. What motive is for Clancy to have killed the kids? Unless postpartum psychosis, depression leading to psychosis, drugs to support that, all that was prescribed, did that have anything to do with it? And this is why you're deadlocked. This is why you're deadlocked. And we'll see what transpires today. I have a feeling something will come out today regarding this case. Let's see. 451-1039, James. Who else? The leaders from Calvin. Sir.
3: Hello.
0: Make your witness.
3: Hello.
0: Go ahead, James. I got you.
3: Oh, I'm sorry. I can barely hear you. I was just going to say that, Michael Jackson and Prince, they died because their doctors prescribed medicine for them, but didn't check with each doctor, didn't check with the other doctor what they were prescribing, caused the death of Michael Jackson and Prince. They overprescribed them, and that nobody was checking the meds. And this is what probably happened with this woman, you know. She was on so many meds and so many doctors, and you can't take that many meds and not, you know, have, you know, side effects and all that. I mean, you know, it's crazy. And also sending the jury home This is ridiculous. They can't be honest if you send them home because, like you said, all this media and stuff, come on, it's all in their face, their friends, their neighbors, on TV. You can't go anywhere without seeing it. So, I mean, you know, it's not really honest if you send them home, if you ask me. That's just my opinion. Anyway, I'm going to get off and let somebody else. Thank you.
0: Hey, Michael Jackson, and so he was almost kind of self-prescribed. You know, he had carte blanche to the Provenol, remember. And died back in 2009. I remember it vividly. It was my son's graduation, June of 2009. But, you know, it's a little different because with this woman, she was prescribed drug after drug after drug, different doctors. And you're the testimony. Some support, some say, you know what, it's not really psychosis. 45 different drugs. She was prescribed. Let's not forget that, okay? Joe Selden, sir. Welcome. State your witness. What's on your mind?
4: Jay, good morning, sir. How you doing?
0: I'm all
4: right. I didn't see the county executive a little bit. I know he's talking about affordability. I didn't see the conference. Yes.
0: Yeah, he'll be on at 8:30 also, by the way.
4: He's tremendous. He's done some what an unbelievable job. And that's why I'm fighting so hard for Bruce Blakeman. I wanted to hear, you speak of affordability, and I used to agree. Jay, the food prices aren't that. What are you shopping? The people, I heard you. I grew up, I didn't know there was steak. We ate liver and onions, and I loved it. I heard you didn't like it. I loved it when I was a kid. I didn't know any better. I thought that was steak. I didn't know. I don't understand the food price. I shop for 10 people. It used to be I'd say, it was high, but I shop all the sale. We eat good. So you got bananas, 49 cents, whatever's on sale. I won't say where I shop, you know, whatever. It's Lidl or it used to be Bestmart. Jay, I do very well. I'm not sure what you're going in shopping. What are you eating? Filet mignon? I don't buy filet mignon. I walk right past
0: Joe.
4: What are you shopping? What's so high? Milk, whole milk, $2.36.
0: Joe, I'm not shopping for caviar. Okay,
4: right.
0: So I'm buying milk. I'm buying juice. I'm buying bread. I'm buying cookies. I'm buying bananas. By the way, milk. 69 cents a pound. I don't know where you're getting 49 cents.
4: For what?
0: I'm buying everything. I'm buying everything that a normal person eats. I do all the shopping in my family, and I'm telling you, this isn't a revelation. This isn't an overnight revelation. We are paying, listen to me, we're paying a third more. Okay? We're paying a third more. It's a fact. I can document by category, whatever you want. But we're paying a third more at the grocery store. I mean, that's a fact. It's not even up for debate. Go ahead.
4: I get it. Hey, salted butter. I get $2.79. I like the salted. You can get non-salted. $2.79 for 4-quart sticks. I stretch a dollar better than anybody on this island. I'm telling you, I had to feed nine children. I stretch a buck. You can do it. Don't buy the deposit. Gallon, $1.35. Crystal Geyser, gallon of water. I make do. I'm a madman with the shopping. I had to take it over from my wife. She had all the kids in tow. She couldn't do it. I started doing it. I never shopped. I grew up with seven sisters. It can be done.
0: Listen, here's the thing. You go to Walmart, you're going to save money. We know that, right? You go to Walmart, you'll save money. You go to Target, you're going to save some money. You go to a regular grocery store, you're not saving money.
4: You got to buy the no-frills. But they have the sales.
0: But not everybody does. Not everybody does.
4: Then you
0: got to go to the grocery store.
4: To do it, people.
0: Joe, you go to the grocery store. I'm going to tell you right now, I spent $165 on six bags when it used to cost me $106. Okay? Examples here. You're paying more.
4: Yeah, of course.
0: It's astronomical what you're paying.
4: How much you pay?
3: How much you pay for pasta?
0: Have you, let me ask you a question. Have you gone out to dinner at all recently?
3: No, Jay, I haven't been out to dinner in years.
0: I'm going to tell you right now, you go out to dinner, you take your wife, you go out to dinner with a couple of cocktails, and it's going to cost you at least $35, $40 more than what it was. Because everybody's raised their prices. Come on. You know that.
3: No question.
0: National average for gas right now, $4.14 a gallon.
3: Yeah.
0: Listen.
3: We're
0: paying high numbers everywhere. No matter where you are, you go shopping, you're paying more.
3: It's a fact, but you gotta cut some things. You may not be able, I'm sorry. You can't live that lifestyle.
0: If you think I'm cutting my mini Chips Ahoy cookies at night before I go to bed with a glass of milk, ain't happening.
3: Vanilla fingers, $3, I just got them. You can't buy Nabisco. You got to buy the No Frills, man, if you're really worried about it. Buy the store brand.
0: Ah, come on. Garbage.
3: You can't buy Doritos for $5 a bag no more.
0: Don't tell me about, I'm not going away from Nabisco's mini Chips Ahoy's. I'm not doing it.
3: I eat them like candy till my stomach's sick, Oreos, but I can't eat. I got to buy the No Frills. Jay, about Holger wearing the hijab? I want to switch subjects. Did you comment on that?
0: The what?
3: The hijab, the head covering, Holger.
0: Yes.
3: I didn't hear you comment.
0: Commented on it. Okay.
3: I missed it.
0: And Blakeman was wrong for doing what he did. He posted that she is just pandering to the Muslim community, and he should have done that. And the Muslim community took offense. You know, right now, Blakeman needs communities because the Muslim community, because we have more Muslim population than we ever had.
3: Yeah,
0: okay?
3: Jay.
0: You can't. Now you're going to insult the Muslim community?
3: No, Jay.
0: It was taken that way. I didn't take it that way, but it was taken that way. Right now, he needs to concentrate on other areas of concern for him,
3: Jay,
0: which is name recognition around the state. Go ahead.
3: Jay, she was appeasing. We just had glorious American women.
0: Let her appease. Who cares?
3: What?
0: Let her appease. She's getting votes. Who cares? Move forward.
3: American
0: if you
3: women
0: blame.
3: Don't have to appease. If she was honest from her heart, we don't have to wear head coverings, American women. We're free. Gloria Steinem just died, right? Do you think she ever wore a head covering jihad when she was over in India? Never. Never she would wear that. Because women
0: running for
3: free.
0: Governor.
3: American
0: She's trying.
3: Women are free.
0: Listen, Hochul's trying to get votes. Trying to get votes.
3: Yeah, we get it.
0: She's wearing the head garb and everything else. Let it be.
3: Nah, that's pandering to Sharia law.
0: So what?
3: We don't do that in America.
0: Joe, so what? Let her pander. Everybody panders for votes. Let her pander. It backfired. He put a post on social media and it backfired.
3: What's next? Female mutilation? Are we going to go with that next? It's okay. What are we going to say? That's okay. She shouldn't have went voluntarily then.
0: Why not? Why shouldn't she have went? Why?
3: What?
0: Why shouldn't she have gone into a mosque? Why?
3: She shouldn't have had to be forced to wear a head cover.
0: But it's part of the culture.
3: Idiot.
0: That's part of, Joe, it's part of the culture. You're required to do so out of respect.
3: So don't go, you gotta wear, it's part of the culture. Show his genital mutilation.
0: Okay. All right.
3: For females.
0: Joe, you're missing the point.
3: That's supposed to accept?
0: Joe, you're missing
3: the point. American women are not submissive to men.
0: Joe, you're missing the point, Joe! Blakeman made a mistake. He should have posted what he did. Right now he needs votes.
3: I have any problem, and I don't think any women I don't know had any issue with him posting that. That American women that I know of.
0: Okay. You feel that way? Okay. Right now he's pissed off an entire community of of the Muslim area in that in Nassau.
6: That's on them because that's not,
0: On them. It's on Blakeman. He ain't getting their vote.
6: Well, yeah, sure he will. Sure he will. Yeah,
0: let's see what happens.
6: Pandering.
0: Let's see what happens. Show me one politician who doesn't pander. Show me one.
6: You don't have to take it to that degree. You look like a fool up there. That's as far as I'm concerned. You can respect the Islam religion, but you don't have to go look like a fool.
0: Joe, it's not the
6: wear
0: point.
6: A head covering.
0: You it's look not like the point.
6: A pandering fool.
0: Okay.
6: As far as that.
0: Whatever it is, but it's not the point. The point is that Blakeman commented on it and ticked off the Muslim community in the process.
6: Well, they're
0: okay, she's pandering. She's pandering. Everybody panders if you're a politician.
6: All
0: the politicians are about.
6: All the women said that. I know all the women said that's ridiculous what she's doing. Pandering. You think women are stupid? You know, I'm not rhetorical. I mean, our America, they see what she was doing. And they think she's a fool for it. They fought for women's rights since the 70s. No bra, no, and now you're going to force them because you got to come in and wear the head covering? Give me a break. She could have went and stood outside then.
0: All right, Joe. I got to roll. Thank you, pal.
6: All right. Yeah, be good. Have a nice weekend.
0: You too, buddy. It's not the point. The point I was trying to make was that she pandered to the community. Marcus, am I crazy? You can get on this.
8: I'm not really fully aware of the situation, really.
0: She put on the head garb, the headdress that, you know, was required when you had to a mosque. And Blakeman found out about it. He went on social media and said, hey, you know what? You're pandering to the community there, asking for votes, basically, what he said. You know, and in doing so, he kind of ticked off the Muslim community.
8: I mean, if wearing that piece of clothing, that headdress is part of their community and part of that sort of religious ritual.
0: You gotta respect the culture, right?
8: Yeah, I mean, hey, if they allowed her to do that in that moment and it was out of respect and it wasn't out of any sort of, you know, disrespect, then I don't see an issue. As long as everybody involved was okay with it, I don't think Bruce Blakeman should have sort of assumed, jumped the gun.
0: If I was advising Blakeman, I would say, don't even think about putting that on social media.
8: I think
0: media
8: he sort of just jumped the gun about sort of a, he just sort of, oh, she's
0: then
8: pandering.
0: Then he had to apologize. So, you know, listen, what I'm saying with Blakeman is he needs every vote he can. Okay. Who cares if Hochul was pandering as far as, you know, making it look good so that maybe she gets a vote or two more, you know? Who doesn't do that, by the way? If you're running for office in some capacity, who doesn't pander?
8: I agree. No matter what side you're on, Republican, Democrat, Independent, whatever you want to say, every single politician panders. It's their job to pander to you, to get votes, to appeal to you, whether they're, you know, telling the truth with their policies or not. That's their job.
0: Who cares if one's disingenuous? That's the game of politics, folks.
8: And no matter if she was pandering to these people or not, she was still showing respect by wearing a headdress.
0: Indeed. 826, Mr. Perry. Well done there. You ready for your song, by the way, when we get out of here?
8: My song is a good one. It's on theme for the month, I will say. I got a list of songs for this month, Jay, for all the Fridays. I'm already planned ahead by about 4 weeks.
0: A lot of pressure. A lot of people saying there's pressure on you. How do you come up with three in a row? We'll see.
8: Listen. It is the Marcus guarantee that Long Island News Radio with Jay Oliver will have the best music selection on Fridays.
0: We'll see. We will let you know on Tuesday. How's that? 8:27, we're going to take a break. Hopefully getting ready with the county executive right after this.
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0: Alrighty, ladies and gentlemen, as we get down the stretch here and get ready for a little Labor Day weekend, it wouldn't be good if we didn't speak to the county executive. Let's put it that way. The great county executive of Suffolk County, you know him well, Mr. Ed Romaine, nice enough to give us a couple of minutes right on the heels of his State of the County address, with some interesting revelations Mr. County Exec, how are you? And welcome.
1: Jay, I'm doing great. It's always a pleasure to listen to you, as I do every single morning. I always learn things, and I'm always moved by your passion.
0: Well, I appreciate it, my friend. And yours as well, you know, delivering the address yesterday. And there was some revelations. There was some little teasers, you know, prior. I was trying to figure it out. I couldn't get that out of anyone, to be honest with you. But when it comes to taxes, what's that?
1: I said that probably because I was writing the speech about an hour before I had to give it.
0: But you know what? When it comes to taxes and everything else, that's when you have a lot of attention. And give us a lowdown, my friend, as far as how that transpired. General fund, we're talking, of course. Go ahead.
1: Well, The county is doing very well financially. We have over $800 million in reserves. So if something really bad happened, we can cover it.
0: Yeah.
1: We

0: actions are struggling, and other towns in Suffolk County are struggling to stay within the tax cap. I said, forget the tax cap. We have the ability, because we've managed our budget well, and we've put stuff aside for rainy days, let's give a 0% increase, and I'm going to take a very careful look at that next year as well. So we should start something that if we're doing well, we don't have to tax like we have, even stay within the tax cap. No. Let's do zero. So we are doing zero. And hopefully that helps. It's not a lot of help. County taxes are particularly high. I mean, everyone complains about school taxes. And I understand that. Unfortunately, the county has no role or control over schools. Because if we did, we would definitely have a different outlook as it comes to our schools in terms of making sure that kids learned and that costs were kept low.
1: Yeah. Well, Ed, you know, listen, unless you're doing the job that I do on a daily basis, some might not be aware of the fact, you know, you're a genius when it comes to bond rating. And I remember forever when you were supervisor of Brookhaven, it was always AAA. I mean, how do you go about that? Because now you got to go for the county. You're in pristine shape regarding that. That's not an easy task, Mr. Romaine. I got to tell you. So I take my hat off to you in that regard. But I always remember the day when you always, you know, year after year after year, always had AAA bond ratings. That's important stuff as far as borrowing money.
0: Well, borrowing money is important because many of the large projects that you do, roads, buildings, things of that nature, large equipment, you bond out. You borrow the money. And you do that like anything else, like someone taking out a mortgage. And the lower the rate, the less the taxpayers have to pay. So we're doing very well with our bond rating. We're doing very well with our short-term borrowing. We have, as I said, $800 million in our reserve account. When do bankers give you money? When you don't need it.
1: Yeah.
0: You know that story.
1: Absolutely.
0: They want to charge you. So I always want to make sure we have a large reserve account, make it clear to them, oh, okay, you want to raise our interest rates? Goodbye.
1: Yeah.
0: We have a reserve account. We'll use our reserves, and then they lose business. You've got to be in the driver's seat as much as possible to make sure that the taxpayers are benefiting, and that's what I do. And that's what I did in Brookhaven. We had 12 years in which I did never pierced the cap, the tax cap. We had now I'm in the county. In the first 2 years, we didn't pierce the tax cap, but I said, you know what? We really should do zeros because we're doing so well in the bond market and with our reserves and with all the other things, balancing our budget and watching our pennies. Let's give the taxpayers a break. So I think that's from this point on, this year, in all likelihood next year, no problem. 0% increase.
1: That's great and stuff. Yeah.
0: Let's see if we can cut some of those taxes. Look, there was a proposal out there to cut part of the sales tax on gasoline. I'm happy to do that. I'm happy to work with people to do that, providing the governor, because sales tax is half county and a little less than half for the county, a little bit more than half for the state. So when the state steps up to the plate, I'm there with them. I'm happy to do that. But there's no point in doing that if the sales tax doesn't go away or isn't reduced because the state doesn't go along. So I'm happy to do that as well.
1: Yeah, no doubt about it. It remained with us. By the way, Ed, this just in, U.S. adding 162,000 jobs in August. That's well ahead of expectations, by the way. And the unemployment rate stayed at 4.1. That's in line with expectations. So that's a nice report right there.
0: That's a great report because really when you're getting down to 4% or under 4%, it's really full employment.
1: Yep.
0: Because it really is very close to full employment. And job growth is so important. People need jobs to have a purpose in life, to have some money, to do the things that

0: money can buy, a house or a place to live, some food on the table, a decent car, all of those things.
1: Yeah.
0: So I'm very happy for that. I know there's people that aren't happy because they're partisan. They don't like President Trump. Look, there's a lot of things that the president does, and particularly personal, that I don't appreciate. But I want to see this country grow and survive no matter who is there. I was worried for a time under his predecessor, Mr. Biden. There were many things that Mr. Biden did that I said, wow, that's a good thing. But he kind of lost his handle on government. When you govern, you have to have a pretty good handle on what's going on and how you can effectuate change for the positive in ordinary people's lives. And that's important.
1: No doubt about it. With the county executive, you know, speaking of affordability, Ed, I know, you know, listen, it's a mindset, right? And I know, you know, some on the ledge feel one way about that. You feel another way about that. But really, the bottom line, it's about keeping Suffolk more affordable. I mean, that's really, you know, when it comes to affordable housing, there's always going to be thoughts that don't go in the same wavelength, so to speak, you know?
0: I think having a roof over your head,
1: yeah,
0: and a place for your family to sit, watch TV, play games, eat dinner together is always important. To me, having a house for people is important. And I hate to see people who are homeless. I know a presiding officer shares that concern. He lives in an apartment. He understands, you know. So we want to do what we can. We have a first-time home buyer down payment, and you can get up to $50,000. We have a lot of other housing programs. I would tell anyone that's interested, check in with the County of Suffolk, because we have incentives for people, because we want to see people stay in Suffolk, live in Suffolk, and enjoy Suffolk County.
1: No question. No question about it. It's a great place to live. There's no question about it. Listen, I raised a family 26 years. So, nothing like.
0: Point, if I'm not mistaken.
1: There you go, baby. Loved it.
0: You think I forget your biography, Jay?
1: I know it.
0: Biography.
1: Hey, let me ask you something. So, you mentioned you brought up the state before, and I probably talked about this with you last time. And we had the governor on since, you know? So I'm just trying to clear it up here. You know, the hookup, Ed, to the railroad, to the, airport. You know, $150 million pledged by Albany. And, you know, some people say it's in the budget. Some people say it could be an impasse internally within the town of Islip. I know you were going to kick in about $50 million or so. Do you know where we are at this point in time about that whole process or not?
0: Well, I'll be very clear. I haven't seen one penny.
1: Okay.
0: I haven't seen one penny.
1: Yep.
0: Number one. Okay? And we asked for money over a year ago because the county owns 47 acres right adjacent to the train station.
1: Yep.
0: And I said about 40 acres of those are parking. And obviously for us to build anything there, the first thing we would have to do so we don't hurt the commuter is build a parking garage. Now, a parking garage, I was involved in building a parking garage on the north side of the tracks for Tritech. So that parking garage cost them at the time $50 million. So we would need $50 to $60 million for a parking garage. You want to help us out? That's the first infrastructure need that has to be addressed. We haven't seen penny one. And that's discouraging. It's like the environmental bond. This county overwhelmingly supported the Environmental Bond Act that was passed by us and the state in 2022. That was a $4.4 billion bond act. We're trying to do sewers. We are trying to do sewers in the worst way. And we have several sewer projects going forward with county money. We haven't seen a penny of state money from the bond act for that. And that's exactly what the Bond Act was meant for. Likewise, there's a lot of people with water problems, water quality problems, their drinking wells, whatever, are contaminated. We had to put water mains in. We put 202 houses in Peconic Lake Estates that got polluted from the Navy facility. And we're doing another 235 units from Calverton Hills that we're putting water mains in that the county is paying for. Okay? How about helping us with that? That's environmentally responsible. And I haven't seen a penny of that bond money. Now, I will say, because I do want to say good things when they happen, when we do IA systems, which is those like a septic system on steroids that will help denitrify, the state has kicked in half the money. We put in half the money. There's no shortage of money, and we'll cover up to $45,000 of expenses for IA systems, alternative denitrification systems. So that's working, and if anyone needs to replace their cesspool, come to us. We'll fund it totally between us and the state. So that's working. But I'd like to see more money towards sewers and to water mains for clean water. I don't want anyone drinking polluted water, particularly with the forever chemicals.
1: Yeah,
0: that's a big, big, big problem in different parts of this county.
1: Yeah. Big time. Big time issue right there with the county executive with us. Did a wonderful job with the state of the county yesterday. A couple of things, my friend. So one is the Foley building. Is that going to be a done deal? I know you're thinking about moving part of that police department there. Give me a little sense.
0: I can propose it. My 18 colleagues on the legislation take care of disposing it one way or another. Yeah. What I'm proposing is we bought that building on the cheap for $7 million. It's a building with 185,000 square feet. The police department is in a building that wasn't built for them. It was built for social services. It's 135,000 feet, and it is aged out. It needs a facelift, and we looked at several options. One option was to build new, and a lot of people wanted to move the police headquarters to the Brentwood campus of Suffolk Community College because that's where the training academy is.
1: Yeah.
0: That would be about $400 million. Another possibility was to renovate the existing building, which was built in the late 60s, early 70s. That would be significant money, and we'd have to add more space. So we'd probably have to blow out the front of the building. And then we wound up buying the Foley building on cheap. And I said, wow, we've gutted the building so it can be used for anything at this point. And now I said, well, why don't we move the police headquarters? It's right next door. Why don't we move that police headquarters there? And we can do that, and there wouldn't be a lot of disruption. Take about 2 to 3 years to finish all the things that have to be done, and you can move them in piecemeal. And then the old building, why don't we renovate the heck out of it and make it a general government building where people who are leasing, because we lease a lot of spaces, could then come, and instead of paying rent, we'd own the building. You know, we own it.
1: Yeah.
0: So that's the selling point. You know, I'm one guy leading the county, but there's 18 other people that if you ask them, they all think they should be county executives as well. And I appreciate their input. And we'll see what they want us to do. I'd like to see that done. If not, what do you want to do with the Foley building? It's just sitting there. It's a huge building. It's just sitting there ready to be renovated because it's been gutted, ready to be renovated for whatever comes. So we'll see what people want to do. And if that's not the case, then what are we going to do with the Foley building? And I'll consider all types of recommendations. So it's one of those games where what do you want to see happen here? And if not this, then what?
1: Yeah.
0: So I put forward a proposal. I'm waiting for the reaction. We'll wait to see what happens, and we'll wait to see what other suggestions. And by the way, someone come up with a very good suggestions, that would be great. One possibility is the health department. Unfortunately, my predecessor, Mr. Ballone, signed a 20-year lease for Great River, where they are right off Sunrise Highway. And I'm like, wow, you usually don't sign that long of a lease. But so we'll see what happens. And by the way, he's working for Northwell. So that's interesting.
1: Yeah, how ironic, right?
0: Yeah, $6 million they got of county money. But that's another story for another day.
1: I'm telling you. Everyone made one last couple of minutes. And I guess, you know, I tell you, the social services, Ed, I like the fact you're going to make some major changes there. And God knows we need it after the Valley case. Now we got the 7-year-old, this Duncan girl. These are tough cases there.
0: Yes, they are.
1: It's a revamping and everything else. Are you confident you can get this thing back in good shape?
0: We are going to. We are interviewing several people for commissioner and deputy commissioner because they both became vacant. And we're looking at a number of things. One of the things is maybe we take a look at the department and we have separate out that part that deals simply with children and CPS. And they've done that in other counties, and I'm Dodge County. I happen to sit on the executive committee of the Association of Counties for the State of New York, and I'm very familiar with some of the things happening in other counties. And we're looking at models in other counties to see the best model for us to adopt. Right now, we have an interim commissioner, Dr. Sylvia Diaz, who is a phenomenal administrator and a great person. She's also a deputy county executive, and she is doing a great job, but I can't ask her to do two jobs forever. She is just doing great, but she is definitely involved with me in making sure we get the right people in and make the right changes in the structure of social services. It is our largest department in county government, and we have, you know, you always hear the bad things. I cannot tell you the number of good things that are being done by the very hardworking men and women in the Department of Social Services that really have a calling for that and spend their life working in that department trying to help people who have limited means, who have other issues and problems. And they do a phenomenal job. Unfortunately, like in any large organization, there always will be a few problems that you're going to have, and we hear about the problems because Newsday doesn't write good stories. They only write stories about things that go wrong. So I get it, but people don't see all the good that is being done by the people that work there, and there's a lot of good. And that, by the way, goes for a lot of the departments. I mean, in the police department, we have the lowest crime rate of any county in New York State. I mean, when you talk about, you go into the city, forget it, it spikes. But even our neighbors, take Nassau County, to every 100,000 people, they have 38 robberies on an annual basis. For every 100,000 people, we have 15.
1: Yeah.
0: One of the lowest crime rates in the state of New York.
1: Well, we're lucky. You know, we got great enforcement, not to mention the best DA in the country, in Tierney, Ray. And NASA ain't bad either with Ann Donnelly and Pat Ryder leading the helm. Man, Catalina does a nice job. You know, we're fortunate. You throwing a little Errol Toulon Jr. there running the sheriffs. I'll tell you, we got great people.
0: I mean, the sheriff does a great job. The DA is phenomenal. Our police commissioner is phenomenal. The people that work in law enforcement are detectives, you know, our superior officers, our members of the police department, our correction officers, our deputy sheriffs, our probation officers, they all work hand in glove. And we worry about the future of Suffolk County to make sure that people can live here without fear of crime. I got to tell you, there are places in the city that people are afraid to live because the crime rate is spiking over there.
1: Yeah.
0: And then there are people that are advocating. This is, you know, when I spoke to the legislature, I spoke about common sense. I said, we really need more common sense. I hear people that are elected to office say, we don't need jails. We should defund the police. We should have no borders.
1: No.
0: I'm like, really? Really? And you think that will work? I mean, you really think that will work? And they look at you like, you know, I've been around.
1: Yeah.
0: It's my 41st year as an elected official. I've seen things. you need adequate law enforcement. You have to have decent jails. I mean, the sheriff does a great job with that. You have to have prosecutors that don't put up with nonsense like Ray Tierney and is willing to get all the facts out and make sure that those that commit crimes are going to pay the price. There has to be consequences. Without consequences, you're going to see a lot of disaster. And there are people, and we just talked, we had a press conference about a bail reform. I mean, come on. We had a press conference because not too far away from my house is the William Floyd Middle School. Last year, a Guatemalan immigrant who was selling cocaine and marijuana sold these gummies to these 12-year-olds. There were 12 of them. Easy number to remember. 12-year-olds taking these gummies. They all went to the hospital.
1: Yep,
0: he goes in front of the judge because there's great police work that tracks this guy down and gets him. And the judge says, my hands are tied. The laws of the state require me to release them without bail. What? What does the guy do, fortunately? He flees to Canada.
1: Yeah.
0: So he doesn't want to come back and face the music. Guess what? They catch him at the Canadian border, and because he's in this country, he's undocumented, ICE seizes him, and he's going back to Guatemala. But I got to tell you, absolutely incredible that you could allow someone who endangered the safety of children to go free. That's not common sense. That's foolishness.
1: Yeah, no doubt about it. Common sense has been lost. Ed, and we know in the country, and you know, social workers, you show me one social worker who could have done the job, by the way, of our wonderful NYPD at Times Square on Monday afternoon. To de-escalate that situation, okay? Show me one. I mean,
0: that woman,
1: that kind of sums it up, you know? So,
0: she got the knives out. She killed someone.
1: Yeah.
0: A 34-year-old woman married with a child, killed her, injured a senior citizen. And then came at the cops, and then they criticized the cops because they had to shoot her because she obviously was having mental issues that resulted in her looking to kill people.
1: Yep. Unbelievable. Sir, it is always a pleasure to have you on this show. You know that. And I can't
0: think. Yeah, I love listening to you because you speak common sense, and we need more of that this time than any, because we have other people advocating policies that I just don't think would actually harm our country as opposed to help our country.
1: Mm-hmm. Got to get it back. We got to get it back. You have a terrific Labor Day week, and I hope you kick back a little bit and enjoy, and we'll talk to you soon.
0: Well, I'll be listening for you on Tuesday.
1: I thank you, sir. You say that, and I believe you. And I appreciate your friendship and your listenership.
0: And I'll be there. I know you're having something later this month in September at the airport, and I will be there because I have great respect for you. You speak power. As I said, power to the truth. You speak common sense. God bless you. Have a great weekend. Enjoy.
1: Thank you, pal.
0: Back. I'll be listening.
1: Thank you, buddy. Enjoy. Appreciate it all. There you go. The county executive. Mr. Ed Romaine. You know, talk about the right guy replacing the old guy there, right? The old regime. Talk about the right guy when he was put in place. You couldn't have had a better guy to turn this county around. To pay them. Marcus, that's it for me. You have something for me, sir? You have something? I'm just wondering.
2: I got something for you, Jay.
1: Get it going, buddy. I'll see everybody on Tuesday. We got 9/11, the next Friday show is going to be huge. We got the HALI coming in on Tuesday. It's going to be a lot of fun. Have a great weekend, folks. I'll see you on Tuesday.

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2: ABC News, I'm Sherry Preston. Vice President J.D. Vance says he wouldn't call the conflict going on with Iran a war despite recent escalations. On Thursday, Iran fired at U.S. ally Kuwait, retaliation for U.S. strikes earlier this week. The conflict, meantime, impacting oil prices, which remain high.
3: Analysts warn diesel prices could climb higher still, with farmers burning fuel for the fall harvest and home heating oil season just weeks away.
2: ABC's Victor Okendo. Two people pulled alive from the mud following the flooding in Nepal. It killed more than 1,200 people. The two were found deep inside a hydropower facility tunnel. The Labor Department will release jobs numbers for the month of August later this morning. The report expected to show that the market bounced back last month from a dismal July. Work on the big triumphal arch will begin in the next 2 weeks in Washington, the White House says, despite lawsuits against it filed by veterans who say it will block the view between the Lincoln Memorial and Arlington National Cemetery. This is ABC News.
4: From the LI News Radio Weather Center, partly sunny today with a high of 82. Mainly clear tonight, low 64. Sunshine Saturday, high 78. Partly cloudy, maybe a passing shower Saturday night, low 60. Sunshine Sunday, high 72. Mainly clear Sunday night, low 58. Labor Day is going to be sunny, high 76. Sunny Tuesday, high 78. From the LI News Radio Weather Center, I'm meteorologist Jim Rinaldi.
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5: Welcome, ladies and gentlemen, to the Kevin Downey Jr. Show. It's Friday, baby. I'm heading out to Michigan as soon as I'm done, and I'm bringing spy trail goodness to the fine folks of my home state. I can't wait. It's going to be a hoot. It's going to be a hoot, ladies and gentlemen. Big show today, by God, coming to you from, from stolen land that we now call Long Island. I'd like to give a land acknowledgement. I'd like to give a land acknowledgement to, I believe it was the Smith family who had a farm here, where we now have an airport, where we have a studio. So, it's the Smith family, I believe. As far back as I can go. I couldn't find any records beyond that. So there's my land acknowledgement. Someone just made money off of land acknowledgement. I'll try to find that before the show's over. Bring it up. We've got, what are we talking about today? We've got yet another Democrat arrested for threatening to kill President Trump. We have an FBI whistleblower who died and no one knows why. Well, I think we know why, because she's an FBI whistleblower. We'll talk about that. And we've got a Nazi kickboxer problem. Oh, so much. So much. Unfortunately, folks, there's no calls. There are no calls, no texts today. I apologize. I'm in a different studio. Man, there's one person in music I don't like. It's Phil Collins. Oh, God. Man, that guy annoys me. I just cannot stand him. Folks, I'm telling you now, this lunatic trying to kill Trump. Let's see what his name is. His name is Benjamin Azariah Southworth, 40 years old. And he said, I'm going to kill Trump. That's what he does. He's a killer now. And he's arrested for trying to kill Trump, or threatening to kill Trump. There's a difference. He's posting videos saying, someone kill him, maybe I'll kill him. And then he starts stalking the president's personal attorney by publishing the guy's home and phone number online, that's all, and leaving him voicemails, threatening, he's saying, justice coming to your door. This guy is, he's nuttier than squirrel droppings, I'll tell you that much. But then again, the left loves their crazies. They love their crazies. And where was this? This is, of course, in California, Los Angeles. That's where they do, that's where the freaks come out. All right. That's where the freaks really come out, folks. LA. All they hear all day long, Trump is a tyrant. He's a fascist. He's going to end democracy. End democracy. This comes from the same people trying to snuff out the First Amendment and the Second Amendment, saying Trump's going to, he's coming for democracy. And you know the drill. You know the drill. The left has been thoroughly MK Ultra'd, and they're just trying to get more and more wackadoos to come out. I think that might be the plan now. Get Iran on board. See if they can't try to kill them. Get the MK Ultra going. Crank up the MK Ultra machines, boys. We got to get another wacko out there. And they've come out. Well, hold on. The pimply faced incel in Butler, PA. I think he was more than just, a wackadoo who got MK Ultra'd. I think he was trained. And I don't get me wrong. I think he was drugged too. It's good for the first time in the history of the FBI. They went to get his body. They cremated it and they hosed off the roof so they couldn't get any of his blood to test. It's so weird. Never done that before. Never done that before, but they had to this time, huh? Nothing to see there, folks. And they've been, keep in mind, people, they'll always say, well, there's been two or three. No, there's been more. Okay, well, look at the Russia kid in Wisconsin, 18 years old, kills his parents and their dog. That was mean. And takes their money so he can go kill Trump. And they got texts. He's texting someone in Ukraine. So when I get there, where will I stay? Will I be in trouble? He was never going to get there. See, he's stupid. Look what happened to the incel in Butler. He took his shots. He missed. And then they put a couple bullets in his head. At least one. And that's it. This guy thinks, oh, they're really going to work together. It's easier to kill you, you dumb-dumb. They're going to kill you, dumb-dumb. Who was that little green marsh on Flintstones? Kazoo? The Great Kazoo. The Great Kazoo. That's who it was. All right. So we got that going on. And they're never going to stop trying, folks. Even if God bless him, man. I hope he lives a long life, obviously. And we need him here. We need it without a doubt. The fight for the world is on. And he's leading it. But he could be 90, well out of office. They're still going to want to get him. His kids are never going to be safe. Ever. I think I told you that Iran released a video on how to kill Melania, how to kill Barron Trump. Oh, geez, man. I'm telling you, folks. The Iranians, they have the backing of the globalists. That's the problem. And, well, of course, if you've got the globalists, you've got China. And, of course, you've got Russia. You've got Russia as well. So that's why there needs to be regime change in Iran. And, by God, the globalists are going to do everything to avoid that. Now, I've got something here. I tried to get to this earlier. I think a day or two ago. A day or two ago, I thought I'd take a ride. That's a Christmas song, I think. So, there's a whistleblower from the FBI who she dropped a dime on another FBI agent. No, some corruption. It was corruption at the FBI. Go figure. Who knew? And now she's dead. She's dead. And no one can figure out why. Well, you remember Roger Stone. He's a friend of Trump's. He comes out and he said this woman's name who dropped a dime on the fraudster at the FBI, probably more than one. And I don't even know what the case is about. I'll try to find that out. Anywho, her name was Allison Guerrero, and she was working for Roger Stone at something called the Stone Zone. He said, and I quote, he said, I worked with her every day at the Stone Zone. I communicated with her the day before and the day of her death. She was upbeat, happy, and fully engaged in her work. In other words, she did not kill herself, Roger Stone is saying. Now, you might be thinking Roger Stone's a little cray-cray. Is he? I don't know. He might be. Roger Stone said something really interesting once, which I did not know, and it turned out to be true. The guy who took a shot at Reagan, well, his brother was really good friends with one of the Bush boys. Yeah. Tell me they didn't all MK Ultra that guy. What are the odds? What are the odds that the guy who shoots Reagan, his brother, is friends with one of the Bush boys? Huh. Wouldn't that be, it's so weird because, who takes over if Reagan had died? Oh, that'd be George H.W. Bush. Oh, man. Wow. That is really something. That's really something. And, of course, everyone called Roger Stone a wackadoo, and no one believed it. I don't know, folks. That's quite a coincidence, is it not? Remember what they say, there's no such thing as coincidences. So, yeah, a lot of people are not aware that animal who shot Reagan, his older brother was friends with one of the Bush boys. And there's Dad, former CIA, don't forget, George H.W. Bush, former CIA. And when did this happen? Well, this happened after the Cold War was over. After Reagan said, you know, I'm going to tear down the Soviets. And that's bad for business. That's depending on what your business is. If your business is the military-industrial complex, well, Reagan is now suddenly bad for business. Yeah, all right, just throw that out there. So I got to keep an eye on this. And I meant to bring this up a day or two ago. But yes, can you believe that corruption in the FBI? Who knew? Well, they're calling it epic corruption, but they're not really going into what it is, which means we don't know yet. Remember the Muslim guy who shot the two people at the gay bar, one of whom was a radical Antifa skeezer? Remember we talked about that and how no one's talking about it? Well, they're not going to. I did a little video where I talked about that, and I had over 50,000 people see it. And some of the comments were, I don't believe it. How come it's not in the news? Maybe you're a liar. Well, you know, you can Google, Muslim man shoots gay man at gay club. You can do that in Tucson, because they mentioned it's in Tucson. Very real. Well, check this out. Same thing, kind of, sort of. This is in the Netherlands. A terror attack. 34 men. Let's see, how they describe them. 34 men, Dutch, Belgian, French, and Algerian, armed with, AK-47s and various other guns, were arrested for shooting a security guard who died, and two other cops in the Netherlands a couple days ago. And everyone went, man, look at that. That's so weird that all these guys from these Dutch guys, these Belgian guys, these French. Well, I'm looking at them. I'm looking at pictures of them. Huh. It looks like they may belong to a certain religion. Let me check. Yep. Next one. Yeah. Looks like all of them. But of course, that's the way they do it in the news. Remember, Maryland man picked up by ICE. No, he wasn't. He was from El Salvador. He was a gangster. He was here illegally, and he was a human trafficker, and he was a drug trafficker. I think that guy's still in the country. I'll find out. Hold on. We'll be right back. Don't go away, ladies and gentlemen. I'm telling you, we've got big stuff coming. You don't want to miss it. You know what we're going to do? On the other side of this, I'm gonna tell you, we know how, what happened with Maria Bartiromo at Fox. She left. Did you see why? We'll get into that. We'll get into all this. We don't have all day, but we've got plenty of time. We've got plenty of time, folks. And man, oh man. Hold on a second. You know what? Ooh. You know what else we got? Oh. We've got Good Guy with a Gun, Happy Ending Stories of the Second Amendment. We've got that too. Yeah, baby. Hold on.
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5: Back at it with a vengeance. Oh, folks, Maria Bartiromo, I think I'm pronouncing that right, Bartiromo. Now, we heard yesterday she quit. We heard she quit. That's not true. Turns out she was fired. And look at why. What do you know? Turns out she had a story about China being involved in the 2020 election. And she said, I want to do this story. And, I'll just tell you, certain stories, depending on what they are, like at PJ, some things might have to be approved by upper management. Typically, they're not. But if there's something big, and this is big, because remember, Fox had, they had lawsuits with Dominion, where they lost like billions of dollars, Smartmatic. And so they said, well, hold on, Maria. Maybe not. Let's not do that story. All right. It happens. Now she had a choice. Just do her show without it. Or, you could do what she did, which she took a screenshot of the email saying, do not go with that story. Do not take it to air. We don't want it. She took a picture with her phone and she sent it to someone at the White House. And then someone at the White House calls Fox News, one of the bigwigs, and says, how come you're not letting Maria Bartiromo do this story? And they said, how'd you know that? Well, she told us. Oh, so she got fired for that. Like, you can't do that. You can't take a picture of an email. Most places will say, you can't do that. But she did that. But the big story here is, why would Fox not want that story out there? Well, as I mentioned, they did have lawsuits with Dominion and Smartmatic. And they just, maybe they just don't want to touch it. But that's not really what I think it is. I think she's got a pretty good story here. I will tell you this. I want to say, NBC. NBC came across a woman named Juanita Broderick back when Bill Clinton was running for president. And I think, I don't know if she came to them or they found her. And she said, Bill Clinton raped me in a hotel room. And they said, oh, well, come on down. And they met her. And, they did some investigating. Yeah, it looks like, she was there at the hotel. And they did everything. They said, well, what would the room look like? They went, and they're like, yeah, she's got it right. The paint, whatever, everything. And so they had her on. And they interviewed Juanita Broderick. And they did the show, and the woman, the producer, came up to her afterwards and said, wow, you're good. Maybe a little too good. And Juanita Broderick said, I wonder what she means by that. But finally, the truth will be known. Well, they sat on the story. They squashed it. They didn't go to air. This thing happens. This thing happens a lot. You get a big fish, and that story's going away. It is. It's happened more than once. Oh, we got so-and-so. Nope. No, you don't. Squelch that story. Just, you're not doing it. Why is that? Well, because they're protecting people. Now, keep in mind with Trump, everything they got, they ran with it. They even lied. Remember in 2016, 2 days before the election, like 21 women come forward to say, Trump sexually assaulted and or harassed me. 21 women. And they, like, dug into the background of three. And they all worked for the Democratic Party. And said, okay, look, we see what you're doing. But I'm telling you, folks. Now, here's the fun part. Here's where Fox screwed up. What is stopping Maria Bartiromo from doing that story now? Nothing. Nothing is stopping her. That I know of. She might have some legal agreement where she, you can't discuss stories if you're terminated or you quit. I don't know the legalities of that, but I'm telling you now, I don't see many ways that they can stop her. Remember, they fired Tucker Carlson, too, before he went crazy. Because of what? Well, because he was getting really close with this 2020 election. I don't know what happened to him since. I don't know if they threatened him, they paid him, they MK-altered him. I don't know what's going on with Tuck. But now he's just crazy. He's just crazy. And I think he's... You know what? But he does... He is still good friends with J.D. Vance. Now, that to me is a little wonky. That's a weird little thing that I'm not sure I'm crazy about. But what do I know? I mean, I know nothing. That's just my opinion. I think he's gone a little cray-cray. I think he's gone a little cuckoo for Cocoa Puffs. But that's just my little opinion, my opinion right there. But I think we're going to hear from Maria Bartiromo soon, because I don't think they can stop her now. And I promise you she's talking with a lawyer about what she can and cannot say, what she can and cannot do. All right, so I'll keep an eye on that, because this is going to be big. It's all coming out, folks. Everything is coming out. And the left, the globalists, the toilet people, they're doing everything they can to make sure it doesn't. But they're losing. They're losing all over. Trump is winning. I've got great economic news if we get to it. I don't even like doing economic stories. I think they're boring. But things are going gangbusters for Trump. All right. Oh, you know what I wanted? Something I've been thinking about. Now, there was this... there were these three special elections in Canada, and the toilet people won all three. Two of them, they were incumbents. The other one, they took a seat. And I thought, huh, that's so weird. Why would Canada be voting for these people? But then, you know what I did? You know what I did? I read somewhere that this Carney guy, like, his approval rating is like 80%. And I thought, huh, that's weird. Because he's a globalist piece of garbage. He's a globalist piece of garbage. Now, we had a deal with Canada. The deal was set. And then Carney blew it up at the last minute. You know what I think, folks? I think Carney is purposely fighting with Trump because it makes him popular. Because whenever Trump does something against Canada, Canada gets cranky. Oh, they're seething over the Lake America thing. They are seething. And remember Trump called Princess Trudeau the governor of the 51st state? Remember that? They hate that. Now, I will say, I love when Trump trolls people. I wish he had not trolled Canada, because I think it made them all go, well, screw Trump, we're never going to be Americans. And there's talk that Alberta joins America. Alberta is a huge province. They're not getting along with the rest of Canada, especially Ottawa. That's where the capital is. And they're talking about seceding. And Trump's going, do it. And the leaders of Alberta have met with Trump, oh, I don't know, I know of at least three times. Why would they be coming down to meet? Everyone knows this. Everyone knows this. Anyway, Trump is not popular in Canada right now. And I think this guy is just sort of poking Trump, poking the bear, because his people like it. Because remember, he was set to lose to the Trump guy, Pierre Poilievre, whatever his name is. And Carney won when Trump was saying, oh, I'll make them the 51st state. I think he knows poking the bear. Even though, folks, Canada is financially in the toilet. Look at this. I did some digging around. Canada's GDP in 2021, $5.95 trillion, pretty, though borderline worthless Canadian dollars. $5.95 trillion from 2021. Now, or I should say 2025, last year, 1.74 pretty Canadian dollars, 74 trillion pretty Canadian dollars, from 5.95 to 1.74. They're struggling financially. They are struggling. And yet here comes Carney, because he is a Carney. You know what Carneys are, right? Those skeezers that work at the carnivals. Yeah, man, don't ever trust those guys. Don't. Oh, I know someone who ran away with them when she was 14. And she started telling me the story, and then she just started crying, because the carnies are gross. They're really gross people. Anyway, yeah, so he doesn't care if it hurts his country. But the people are behind him. Yeah, we're struggling, but at least you showed Trump. Folks, we can live without Canada. Canada cannot survive without us. That's why, I'm not gonna say that's why Canada's buddying up to China. I think they buddied up to China first. And then they say, oh, maybe we don't need the United States. Cardi goes, he blew up a deal. He says, well, I'm not making a deal until Trump stops with the memes. And that just made him look like a nadless wonder, did it not? He's memeing me. I don't like the memes. I don't like the memes. Make him stop. I had AI make a picture of him as a baby crying. It says something about don't hurt with me. I don't know. It's pretty funny. Folks, hold on. We got to take a break.
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9: ABC News, I'm Shiri Preston. The war in Iran pushing energy prices up to record levels on this holiday weekend. ABC's Matt Rivers says they're higher than they've ever been on Labor Day.
10: Regular gas now sits at $4.14. That's the highest ever heading into a Labor Day weekend. And analysts warn that diesel prices could climb higher still with farmers burning fuel for the fall harvest and home heating oil season just a few weeks away.
9: Vice President J.D. Vance saying he wouldn't call what's happening in Iran a war, even though there have been, in his words, flare-ups from time to time. Just in from the Labor Department, U.S. non-farm payrolls, a jobs report, rising. 162,000 jobs were created last month. 55,000 were expected. A very strong jobs report. In Nepal, two people pulled alive from that hydropower facility tunnel 9 days after devastating floods there. The two say others are down there, still alive. They were caked with mud when they were found. This is ABC News.
11: From the LI News Radio Weather Center, partly sunny today with a high of 82. Mainly clear tonight, low 64. Sunshine Saturday, high 78. Partly cloudy, maybe a passing shower Saturday night, low 60. Sunshine Sunday, high 72. Mainly clear Sunday night, low 58. Labor Day is going to be sunny, high 76, sunny Tuesday, high 78. From the LI News Radio Weather Center, I'm meteorologist Jim Rinaldi.
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4: Gentlemen, you know what I'm doing this weekend? I am allegedly, I might be delivering some spy trail goodness to my home state of Michigan. Can't wait. Folks, if you're around this weekend, if you're on Long Island, maybe you're not. Maybe you want to get away. Maybe you need a Long Island weekend. We've got beaches, all sorts of fun stuff to do. We've got history, wineries, we've got the spy trail. That's right. And what's on the spy trail? Well, by God, that would be the Cipher Room. Go to the Cipher Room. Get the best cocktails you're ever going to have. And you know what? You know what the bad part about the Cipher Room is? You have these cocktails and now you're ruined. You're just ruined. You can't go to the other bars because you'll go there and they're going, well, you don't have a blood and sand here. I can't drink this. I got to go back. I'm telling you, it's worth it. Check it out, folks. You're going to love the Cipher Room. All right, two new drinks. They just came up with them. I forget the names. I'll get them for the next break. But I was just reading about them a couple moments ago. Yeah, check it out, the Cipher Room. That's where you want to go. That's where you want to go. 52 North Country Road in Smithtown. All right. Now, we've got a Nazi kickboxer. And I when I first read this, I thought it's like a, you know how the wrestlers, they have like silly characters? And I'm looking at this guy, and he's got the SS lightning bolt tattoo, and what he does is he comes out, and his fans are really waving Nazi flags. And I thought, well, this is like the most tasteless character I've ever seen. You know what I mean? Like, remember Dick the Bruiser or Andre the Giant? I thought this was, Adolf the Fuhrer. He's a kickboxer or something. And he comes out and they fight, and he's fighting a Jewish guy. And I was like, this has to be staged. And so the Jewish guy comes out, and he's got the Israeli flag. And all the Nazis, he's got fans there. And he's throwing them, you know, the Heil Hitler salute. And then they're booing the Jewish guy, Paul Miller. They call him the Gypsy Crusader. See, I just thought this had to be fake. I thought this had to be fake. Oh, no, I'm sorry, Gypsy Crusader. That's the Nazi. It's a Nazi guy. I thought, you've got to be kidding me. And the Jewish guy is Ben King Azule. King is his nickname. And I thought, you've got to be kidding me. This has got to be staged. So the Nazi wins, and he starts throwing the Nazi salutes, and his crowd's throwing them back, and everyone's cheering, and they're waving Nazi flags. Now, I'll tell you, this is at the Kia Center in Orlando. They won't let you bring in a Trump flag. They're kicking people out for wearing MAGA hats. But somehow the Nazis got

0: in their swastika flags, all right? This is not making sense to me. But from everything I can tell, this really happened. My God. Remember the guy who got kicked out of a soccer game? I want to say in St. Louis, for wearing a MAGA hat. And there's a really funny guy. He brings in these Trump flags and he drops them at baseball games. Says Trump won and you know it. And they kick him out. But a MAGA hat? Nah, you can't have that. But hey, look at the guy coming in with he's got a swastika carved into his face. Yeah. And a big Nazi flag. All right. Yeah. Come on in. Your side's over there. Oh, here come the Jews. All right. You guys got to go to the back. But they allowed him in. And I really thought this is a joke. I don't think it is. Okay. Let's talk about this. I'm trying to get as much stuff in as I can, folks. Because every day I leave and there's stories that I think are important. And we just don't have time. I love when you guys call a text. Excuse me. But unfortunately, we can't do that today. So I will get to some more of these. I'm going to try to, get to some fun stuff that I think you'll like. Here's one now. There's been a little change to the green card system. All right. So Trump says we're slowing down the green cards. There can only be 140,000 green cards issued each year. And of those, one country can have no more than 7%. Doesn't matter if it's a big country or a little country. No more than 7%. Okay. Well, where are most of the people trying to come here legally? Where they come from? Legally? Well, it looks like India's up there. They've got 1 billion people. And they want to get some here. Now, keep in mind, there's only 140,000. Now, what's 7% of 140,000? What is that? That's got to be, 73,000? Maybe? 74,000? I don't know. Turns out, if you're from India and you want to get a green card, the waiting period has gone up. It's gone up if you're from India. It's gone up to 179 years. So, in other words, you're not coming in. I mean, a few will get in, but not very many. 179 years. If you're trying to move here from India. Man, oh man. I sure want to get out of India. All right. How old are you? I'm 25. All right, so we'll see you when you're about 204 years old. Then you can come in. Chinese, they're looking at that, not nearly as bad. 25 years. Now that I like. It's still. I mean, I say cut. I say cut all migration for a couple years while we figure this out. We've done it before. You can do it again. People aren't entitled to come here. I love when people say, well, you can't just shut down yeah, you can. Well, can you shut the borders? You can't shut down immigration. Yeah, you can. No one is entitled to come here. Trump Trump can say no more. We don't want any more for a while. And well, first of all, which I think he should do. And then I think we should throw out everybody who has ever, if you can find someone, you can use facial recognition software. And put all these videos from all these, let's say the riots at the colleges last year. All right. Facial recognition. We just found 272 people. Oh, they're at the riot? Let's see. Oh yeah, there they are. Wearing a kefi. Yeah. They're here. Okay. You're a student from where? Bahrain? You're out. Throw them out. It's the only way, I think. It's the fastest way anyway. Throw them out until you know who is who. All right. Remember, I've always said you've got a vat here, 10,000 jelly beans, and 17 are going to explode when you put them in your mouth. Are you going to let your kids have it? No. You'd have to inspect every jelly bean, or you just throw them all out. I know. Well, there's so many people who didn't do it. I know. But it's like with the illegal immigration. Excuse me. We know so many bad eggs are coming. We know. And that's why he shut down the border. And that was the perfect thing to do. And now he's chasing people out. That's amazing. And people on the left, I have friends, KDJ, what about the innocent? What about those escaping tyranny? Well, if Trump's a tyrant, then why do you want him here? They can never come back with something. They're just idiots, folks. That's where I'm going with that. But Bad news if you're from India. 179 years waiting list. You know what you can do with that? You can say, all right, let's see. Let's say I wanted to move here from India. I'm 60. I'm not going to make it. You know what I could do? I could arrange it so that, I would put down the name Kevin Downey the fourth. Might have to be the fifth. 179 years might be the eighth. And then that dude could get in. If the line goes that long. Who knows? You never know these days. You never know. Because I'm going to, Dearborn Heights tomorrow. Wait, what's today? I'll be there tomorrow. Going to the, Moose Lodge. And you know what? I'm not saying I'm going to get killed there, but, I think the chances of getting blown up in Dearborn Heights probably greater than that of Long Island is what I'm going to say. And I'm an odds guy. I play the odds. Now everyone has I think that the chance of being murdered in the United States is whatever. And I'm just making up this number. 1 in 100,000. But if you're married, it goes up a bit. Now it's 2 in 100,000. And now you go to Dearborn Heights and it's 50-50 at that point. If I really know. You never really know, baby. All right, folks, we're winning. My God, are we winning, and it is beautiful. You know what else is beautiful? The America First Warehouse is beautiful. Check it out. I'm telling you, man, when you hang out, when you see it, you're just going to be blown away what they've done with that place. And now I think I told you, Joe the Box, he's the owner. He got this one, like a 1,000-pound Trump bust. I'll put a picture up on Facebook. When I'm done with the show, you can see it, because I posed with it. How do you not pose with a big old 1,000-pound Trump bust? Absolutely. I even like the name of it, Trump bust. Sounds like whatever happens to illegal immigrants. How was America? Oh, man, they caught me in a Trump bust. Send me home. That's too bad. You gonna go back? Yeah, but waiting list is 179 years. So I might not be there. I might not be there anytime soon. Anytime soon. Folks, let's see. What do we got coming up in the next one? Oh, all right. So I want to get to this earlier. Here's what happened. So a whistleblower came up from Dirty Tish's office. Attorney General Letitia James. We're going to talk about that dude because that's getting saucy. We're going to talk about a loudmouth who's probing ICE for civil rights violations. He just got fired. Trump's cleaning house. Hold on.
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0: Back, baby! Back at it, ladies and gentlemen. Good news all over the place. Unless you're from India, that's going to take you 179 years to get here. Take those fish pills. Fish pills, they say, help you live longer. You ever take... I take a lot of stuff. See, I'm an idiot, though, when it comes to supplements. No, I'm just... If I read three good reviews, I go, that's it, I need that one. I took fish pills for a while. You know what? I stopped because this sounds gross. And it is gross. But now they've... So here's the drill. The thing about fish pills, you take a fish pill, and you have a little burp 4 hours later, and you smell like the Detroit River. You go, oh, that's horrible. Because the Detroit River is full of dead fish because the water's so polluted. See where I'm going there, folks? And now they have burp-free. Burp-free. I haven't tried them. I'm going to give them a whirl. Burp-free fish. I don't even want it. Thank God it's over the counter. Over the counter, rather. Because I would hate to have to. Yes, I'd like a... can you give me a prescription for the burp-free fish pills? Get out of here, you pig. That's what I would say if someone's trying to buy them from me. All right. Did a little teaser. So there's this whistleblower from attorney, this is New York Attorney General Letitia James. All right. And he's claiming he was ordered to dig up dirt on President Trump and several other people, any of his friends. We just want you to find something. Well, you know, according to the Constitution, you can't do that. Now people are shocked when they heard this. And I would say, well, what do you think? She ran on, I will get Trump. Elect me. I will punish Trump. For what? I'll find something. It was, there was a guy in Stalin's crew named Leventi Beria. A total savage. One of the worst humans to ever exist. And I believe he's the one who said, you show me the man and I'll show you the crime. Because there were certain people who came up. They were saying things that Joseph Stalin didn't like over there in the USSR, the United Soviet Socialist Republic, keyword. In other words, socialist appears in the USSR and Nazis, the National Socialist Workers Union. Ah, socialist again. That's so weird. So weird. You know what's popular here in the States right now with the youngsters? Socialism. What do you know? Anywho, this guy, see, this did not surprise me. She said she was going to do it. That should be illegal. Hey, elect me, and I will persecute someone. I don't know what he did. I'll find something. And that's, of course, what she did. And now she's in trouble. She's in trouble all over the joint. Well, first of all, because she's done some shady deals. I don't know what's going on. I know, something happened. She lied on like five pieces of property maybe four, and lied to get like a better price on insurance and stuff like that. I don't know if that's going anywhere. But now, this might be, because now they've got a whistleblower who came out, and he said, they sat me down, and they said, you find something. We don't care what it is. It doesn't matter. This guy, his last name is Weisenfeld. He came out, and he said all this. He's on paid administrative leave right now, and that... he had a little visit from the FBI. He had a 2.5-3 hour visit, they don't know, with the FBI and the U.S. Department of Justice. So that tells me they're going after Dirty Tish. They're going after Dirty Tish. And, this might be big. All right. Now, looks like the New York Post called Dirty Tish's office. They said, we want to talk about this scandal, and that's the word they use. And the answer was, it's a personnel matter. Not a personal, a personnel matter. And we're not discussing it. So I mean, I know she's protected. I know. You might have to go through two or three layers to get her. You may never get her. She's pretty high up on the list. But it doesn't matter. You know what? Trump, he's going after Comey. He got the walrus guy, John Bolton, to plead guilty to his crimes involving classified material and putting it in a book. Huh, that's weird. You know who I think is really going to go down is John Brennan. I think Brennan is going to prison. I think he's the dirtiest of them all. He was running the CIA, him. I mean, I'd love to see Obama go down. Obama's never going down. Because, you know what, though? I'll tell you this. Obama's biggest security right now, the biggest security fence he has is, if they go after him, he's just going to call Trump a racist. And that doesn't matter anymore. No one cares. No one cares about that word anymore. It's been overused. And if he thinks that's going to protect, it's not anymore. It will never protect him at this point. Everyone knows that all roads lead to Obama. The whole Russian collusion thing, Hillary came up with it. Obama said, let's do it. You go find stuff. Go get stuff. The amazing thing is, I know people who still believe that, the pee-pee tape is real. Oh, he paid hookers to pee on a bed because Obama slept on it. He paid them, two of them. And there's a video because he took video of it. It's amazing what these people will think. Then again, it's the same Queers for Palestine crowd. Oh yeah, we hate the Republicans. We're going. Look, I've got something here. I'm from France. Is it France? No, it's Spain. I'll get it to you. It's a gay couple, and they go, you know, if the conservative wins, we're moving to Gaza. I don't think you are. Not for long. You won't be there for long. Did you want to learn how to fly? Because you guys can take, you know, his and his flight lessons is what you're going to get. I'm going to take you to the top of a building. So you flap your arms, see if you can, train you to fly. We can throw you off. Nah, they didn't make it. They didn't practice. All right. So there we go. I'm having, I know it's so easy to say KDJ, no one gets arrested, no one goes to jail. I think we're going to see that. But I think it's going to be after the midterms. Because that way, because as soon as they start to do it, they're going to go, oh, look at him, get revenge. No, no, no. These people are filthy. Tish James is one of them. She is filthy. I'm telling you, man, they all are. All the Marxists do. What do? They get in power, they steal, they rob the treasury blind, and they destroy everything. They destroy everything. All right? So I'll keep an eye on that for you. We'll see what happens. But good news. I mean, it's good news Friday. I love good news. Waiting times for green cards. Dirty Tish being investigated by the FBI. Look at this. Man, oh, man. These people don't learn. So there's a federal prosecutor probing ICE for alleged civil rights violations in, of course, Minnesota. His name is Matthew Evans, and he's fired. He got fired because he couldn't shut up. So here's what's happening. There's a guy who's here illegally. His name was Christian Castro. And he started a fight with ICE. And he had I don't know what sort of weapon he had. He's from Venezuela. He's not supposed to be here. And he was fighting with ICE. And I think he might have tried to hit one with a car. And they shot him, but he didn't die. Well, this guy, Matthew Evans, he's the assistant U.S. attorney in Minnesota. Was where the new, I would say it, the new pronouns of his job was where, because he's no longer there. Why isn't he there? Well, because he was working with the illegal immigrants' lawyers. He was working with them. He was revealing things to them he should not tell them. Like, you know, I think we might have a case here, like you might have a case here, which you don't do. You're the prosecutor. You're supposed to be throwing people out. He's working. It's like one of those judges. Remember the judge in Wisconsin who let the illegal immigrant go? This guy's kind of doing the same thing. He's a prosecutor. I'm sorry, he's an assistant U.S. attorney. So he contacts the illegal immigrant's lawyers And he starts telling them things about the case that he shouldn't be telling them. All right? Now, the DOJ finds out about it. And they say, hey, are you helping this guy? Are you revealing anything? What? No. No, I don't know what you're talking about. Well, remember, folks, and I'll tell you this. If you have a work email, you can delete it all you want. It's always going to be there. And he said, he said to the guy, he goes, they're coming after the guy. He goes, I objected in the strongest possible terms and fought as hard as I could. There wasn't enough. And then he goes, why are you helping him? You're fired. Hold on. Big hour coming up.
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4: For 103.9 LI News Radio, I'm Jay Oliver. Residents wanting answers about flock safety cameras in their communities were stood up by the company producing them. The Suffolk County Legislature's Public Safety Committee held a public meeting yesterday and invited flock safety representatives to join, but they just didn't show up. The automated license plate readers are used by multiple law enforcement agencies all across the island and are the center of controversy among citizens and some leaders. Attendees of yesterday's meeting attempted to ask questions of Suffolk County Police representatives, but the meeting was cut short before those questions could actually be answered. Queens woman accused of scamming an elderly Hicksville woman out of nearly $1 million. Police in Nassau said the suspect posed as police officer with the Delhi Police Department in India. Between June 29th and July 27th, the victim wiring a total of $919,000 plus, and that to, quote, rectify a crime that the scammer told the victim she was involved with. When the suspect contacted the victim this past week, the victim contacted police, who set up a sting operation to bust and arrest that suspect. For 103.9 LI News Radio, I'm Jay Oliver.
5: ABC News, I'm Sherry Preston. The defense in the Lindsey Clancy trial again calling for one juror to be dismissed.
6: He is not being honest with you at the sidebar. I would go so far as to reluctantly say that the individual has made a false statement under oath to this court. There has to be an issue.
5: Clancy's attorney, Kevin Reddington, despite that, the judge rejected a call to dismiss that juror. Other members of the jury have said twice now that they are deadlocked. Diesel fuel has hit a record price, soaring to an average of $5.85 a gallon for the first time. The war with Iran, the main reason why. Gas prices more than a dollar a gallon higher than they were last Labor Day weekend. A surprise rebound in the jobs market. Employers added 162,000 jobs in August. The Labor Department reports hiring far exceeding the 65,000 jobs forecasters had expected. The report, plus high inflation, leading more speculations interest rates could rise. This is ABC News.
7: From the LI News Radio Weather Center, partly sunny today with a high of 82. Mainly clear tonight, low 64. Sunshine Saturday, high 78. Partly cloudy, maybe a passing shower Saturday night, low 60. Sunshine Sunday, high 72. Mainly clear Sunday night, low 58. Labor Day is going to be sunny, high 76. Sunny Tuesday, high 78. From the LI News Radio Weather Center, I'm meteorologist Jim Rinaldi.
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0: Back, ladies and gentlemen, another big hour of clown slapping these Democrat stool samples. You know what? Let's do a legal. What do we call that thing? Something about illegal immigrant crimes that didn't need to happen but did happen because Democrats. Something like that. I should write these things down. Anywho, this one's ugly. Feds arrested an illegal immigrant. He was accused of strangling a woman to death in Massachusetts earlier this week. His name, Flavio Alcantara Diaz, 43 years old. He's here illegally from Brazil. He's here from Brazil. He was released into the U.S. by former President Fingerdiddle himself, Joseph Biden, despite previous arrests for DUI and aggravated assault. Let him in anyway. Remember, folks, without the illegal immigrants, their whole plan is over. That's why they fight to keep them in. That's why the governor of New Jersey just allocated another $12 million on top of the $8 million she already allocated for the legal defense funds of illegal immigrants. That's right. If you're listening to the sound of my voice in stolen land called New Jersey, your tax dollars, $20 million, thus far, have been allocated to defense attorneys to keep illegal immigrants here. Because without them, game over. So Flavio here, he's from Brazil, and he's not supposed to be here. Came in April, 2019. And in October of 2024, the judge said, get out of here. You don't get to stay. You don't get to stay. And he said, okay. And then he stayed. And then he killed a woman, strangled her to death in Massachusetts on Tuesday. Yet another woman who did not need to die. And, well, she did. She did. This is happening every week, folks. I can do this every day. I can find another one every day where the story will be, hey, we caught someone, or hey, we convicted someone. And it's always of something heinous. It's not, these, they're not like, man, I moved to the United States and they kicked me up for stealing a delicious bag of peanuts. No, that's not it. I swiped my big gulp and they threw me out. Can you believe that? Now, these are horrible crimes. Now, DUI. Here's the thing. So many Americans are dying of DUIs. We've got that. We've got illegal truckers who can't read English who are killing people on the roads. And just take the DUIs out. I can still, you know, maybe I should do it every day. It just sounds depressing. What a horrible segment. Hey, another American killed by, someone who shouldn't be here. That just doesn't sound like fun. You know what I could do? Remember Joseph Stalin said, one death is a tragedy, a million is a statistic. But see, it's just either, I can't do that to people. I can't make statistics out of people getting killed. Well, looks like, Flavio here is, now here's the thing. I don't know if I just want him kicked out. I kind of want him punished. You know what I mean? I would say give him, but then they got to pay for him. No, you know what you do? We've got to deal with these weird little African countries no one's ever heard of. Send them there. Send them there. Say, hey, we'll give you, because I bet you, let's say it costs $48,000 a year to keep a prisoner. But in these little countries, they say, oh, we can do it for, you know, give us 12 grand. Win-win. That's what I think. Yeah, now you're talking. Send him to prison there and then say, all right, we'll pay for, keep this guy there for however many years. But, yeah, that would, could you imagine being in prison in some country you've never heard of? And no one came to see me again today. That's, well, cause no one can get a ticket to, Bora Bora, wherever we are. Unga Bunga, some island in the middle of the South Pacific. Actually, that sounds too nice. Oh, you know, I've got a fun story for you. I got a message, I don't know if I can use their name, from someone who, well, I'll just tell you, it just says, a crazy story, KDJ. We found a stray dog, and we found the family. And I opened the door when they came to get the dog, wearing my KDJ t-shirt. And the guy says to me, I opened for him. This is in Texas. He goes, he is from Long Island, but he's a chiropractor out here now in Texas. A comedian, I'll just say BR. I don't know if I can use his name. He may not want to be associated with me. So thank you for sending me that. That's a great story. In the middle of Texas, wearing the KDJ shirt. And some guy, hey, I opened for that guy. Nice shirt. Nice shirt. All right, folks. Now, I mentioned that this whole plan, the whole globalist plan, falls apart if you kick out the illegals. All right? And that's absolutely 100% true. But I've also said that I firmly believe the Democratic Party, the deep state, CIA, all that stuff, working hand in hand with the cartels. Who is working hand in hand with China? All right. Now look at this. Here's more evidence that I might be right. Hakeem Jeffries, he came out loud and proud. He said, said, you know, we're going to go after Pete Hegseth. He's going after Pete Hegseth because he is behind, and they're going to get Trump on this too. I promise you, if the idiots take back the House, they're coming after Trump on this, and they're coming after Pete Hegseth for blowing up the drug boats. Blowing up, so far, our military has killed 227. Now, hold on. From what I read, it says civilians in narco boat strikes. They call it a year of murders. That's what Hakeem Jeffries is calling it. No, they've killed 227 narco terrorists. How's that? How about drug dealers? Narco terrorists. Trump said, if you keep coming over in boats, we're going to blow you up. They kept coming over in boats and they were blown into fish food. All right. Hakeem Jeffries, he's out there right now. He's out there right now saying, man, it's, we're coming to come and get you. And there's this, This is a Obama dude named John Favreau. Keep in mind that Obama ordered a drone strike on a wedding party. Remember that. Well, here's John Favreau saying that the strikes are just straight up murder. He's just murdering civilians. No, he's not. He's blowing up narco-terrorists. Narco-terrorists, folks. But this is what they're going to use to go after him. You watch. They're going to try to impeach everyone. They're going to stop everything. I mean, Trump, we need the House. We need the Senate. And I don't get me wrong. Do not get me started. They're not doing enough with it. Oh, and I've got an update. I saw a Ted Cruz interview, and they said, why isn't John Thune thrown out? Because we want the Save America Act. And he goes, it's not John Thune who's in the way. It's Tom Massey, and it's Mitch McConnell. And the interviewer said, are they doing this out of spite to Trump? He goes, yeah, probably. And he goes, but they're hurting the country. And he goes, yeah, of course they are. But they don't care. Remember when Trump, in his first term, he was going to get rid of Obamacare, and they needed one more vote, and John McCain, I'm going to vote against it, stick it to Trump. No, he was sticking it to us. That's who's in charge, folks. Now, I know how Mitch McConnell gets his money. I know why he can't step down. China won't let him, if he's even alive. That guy's a vegetable. No one's heard from him. They go, oh, he's back home. Yeah, can we see a picture? No. You know, he probably looks like Dianne Feinstein. Remember the Crypt Keeper? Probably looks like her. Once you're in, you cannot get out. China will not allow that. And they won't take the humiliation of China saying, yeah, look at all the money we gave Mitch and his family. Look at all the money we gave the Bidens. Do what we say. We know from journalist Catherine Herridge. She said, yeah, I found all this information. We talked about this a couple weeks ago about China sort of blackmailing the Biden family. And they said it's through a family member. Yeah, it's Hunter from taking money from the Chinese. That's what it is. No, they don't care about, oh, we're going to release naked pictures of Hunter, dancing around in his girly underwear. No. It's the bribes they're afraid of. It's the bribes, baby. So, yeah, Hakeem Jeffries out there defending the narco-terrorists, the drug dealers. Why? Because they're in cahoots. They're all in on it. All right, let's see. Let's try to get to this. There's a man, oh, man. Why do we bring these Chinese students? Well, here's what's going on. Chinese student busted taking pictures of airplanes at O'Hare International Airport in Chicago. Guy's name is Wei Hang Zhang. He was paid $500 to some guy. He says, I believe it's a Chinese government official, but he gave me $500 to go to the airport, sneak into some area, take pictures with a camera and a Chinese camera. Chinese cell phone and a Chinese SIM card to bypass Canadian networks. He's going to school in Canada. But he came over. So I'm going to go visit some friends in Chicago. He came through Detroit and went to Chicago, was taking pictures, and he's going to leave the SIM card where, his mark. Well, he's the mark. I got this handler. Where's handler? We get it. He's done this 24 times. He gets $500 every time he does it. And they finally caught him. You know what, folks? Remember, we caught Chinese students from the University of Michigan up by a military base in Michigan. They're just hanging out in the woods at the military base taking pictures. I think I see a pattern. Hold on.
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0: We are back. Back, ladies and gentlemen, and it is time for the Omega Miniman moment of American history. What do we got? It's September 4th already. My God. We're getting close to... I don't want you guys getting me anything for my birthday on November 21st. I don't want you doing that. All right? I'm telling you now. Thank you. What do we got here? We got 1609. Navigator Henry Hudson is the first European to discover the island of Manhattan. And they named the Hudson River after him, by the way. There's a town called Hudson. There's a Henry Hudson Parkway. Everything named for Henry Hudson, the first European to set eyes on Manhattan. Good for him. Way to go. I thought that was pretty cool. Look at that. Now, what else we got? We got tons of stuff here. We've got, 1778. The city of Amsterdam signs a trade agreement with who? Well, those American rebels fighting against the tyranny of the British king. 1807, Robert Fulton begins operating a scheduled passenger service on his steamboat from New York City to Albany. I used to call it Albany. They made fun of me. 1833. 10-year-old Barney Flaherty becomes the first paperboy in the United States hired by the New York Sun. 1894, in New York City, 12,000 tailors go on strike to protest against the sweatshops in which they toil. 12,000 tailors, holy moly. 1882, the first large-scale test, Thomas Edison lights up Wall Street, the Wall Street Pearl Street station down there. 1862, General Lee begins the Maryland campaign of the Civil War, invading the North with 50,000 Confederate troops. There's a wonky one. 1918, U.S. troops land in Arkhangelsk, Russia, and they're trapped there for 10 months. That's sort of an Arctic region, and there's a stockpile of weapons up there. And they said the Germans cannot get these, so they sent our troops there. And then our troops started actually fighting with the Red troops, and they couldn't get away because of the ice. They had to wait until June. They land on this day in September, and they can't leave until June, and they're in the Arctic. Horrible. And, oh, look at this, man. We've got 1863, the Mobile, Alabama bread riot. The Civil War, they had choked off Mobile. There was no food, nothing. People were going crazy. So some people, they marched down, I guess you pronounce it Dauphin Street, D-A-U-P-H-I-N, Dauphin, and started smashing up stores, stealing clothes because they couldn't afford to buy them, stealing food because they couldn't afford to buy it. And they sent in the troops, said, shoot those people. And the troops said, nah, these are poor people who are, can't eat because of this war. And they attacked, the people rioted with hatchets, hammers, bricks, and they're smashing the joint up. And there you go. And then someone talked about it. That's the big bread riot of Mobile, Alabama on this date, 1863. Excuse me. All right. Let's get back to it, ma'am. So we got the Chinese student who was busted taking pictures of certain airplanes at O'Hare Airport. Probably wanted to see what was on them. Of course they do. Man, the Chinese, they've got cameras everywhere. I'm telling you, it's terrifying. It's just terrifying. What they were selling cameras really cheap, and these nations were buying it up. And now, and they're just like, hey man, this camera's sending a message to Beijing. So weird. So they caught that guy because of his license plate. All right. Now, I think we should stop allowing Chinese students into the U.S. Now, I know this guy was going to school in Ottawa, so he can't come in. It's that easy. Why would I think we should time to stop this? Well, I told you about the military base in Michigan where the Chinese students, you know, same students who were given fake driver's licenses so they could vote. Don't forget about that. Thousands of them. Well, look at this. Headline, fourth university in 3 years settles federal claims over hidden Chinese research ties. This time it's Ohio State. Boo! I'm a University of Michigan kind of guy. Ohio State has agreed to pay the federal government $2.1 million over allegations the school didn't disclose employee affiliations with China when seeking federal research funding. That's the fourth. Our universities, folks, where we send our kids to learn, are doing backdoor deals with China. Is it wrong to say, if you are working with our enemies, we shut down your school? Oh, you can't shut down university, Ohio. Can't shut down Ohio State. Yeah, you can. You absolutely can. And I'll tell you this one. I know people go, that's my team, KDJ. You better back up. Folks, I think we should shut down half of these schools. I think, now I don't like federal overreach, but you know what's worse than federal overreach? Chinese overreach. Keep in mind, during the Civil War, Abraham Lincoln, he said, Constitution, schmonstitution. We're going to ignore that for the next 4 years. We're going to throw people in jail and leave them there. Well, you know, due process, Mr. President, we got, no, no, no. These are people trying to topple our nation. This goes away. FDR locked up Japanese civilians. Now, people say, oh, he's, well, people don't talk about it because he was a Democrat. But I'm going to come out and defend the guy. All right? We know the Chinese had spies everywhere. There was a Japanese spies everywhere in World War II. There was a Japanese spy. He was the butler working with the highest ranking, the guy running Pearl Harbor, Admiral Husband E. Kimmel. He was in the guy's house. And the admiral had no idea he was a spy. So when the admiral would leave, well, the spy would go into his office with his little spy camera, a little Japanese spy camera, take pictures, and then hand them off to somebody. They knew all about Pearl Harbor. They knew everything about Pearl Harbor before they bombed it. Now, San Diego, I want to say San Francisco. I'm going to go San Diego. A spy reported to Japan that there were 16 B-25 Mitchell bombers strapped to an aircraft carrier called the Hornet. And there was another aircraft carrier hanging around too. And a bunch of, you know, you've got your destroyers and your, you know, your ships with the gas and the supplies, all of them. We had these flotillas. And they said, why would they be putting bombers like that, twin engine bombers, on an aircraft carrier called the Hornet? And someone in Japan said, I bet you they're coming to bomb us. I bet you they are. So what the Japanese did, they set up a string of so-called fishing boats. They were made to look like fishing boats, but they were just observation boats. And they had radios. And so the flotilla, they got, they were like 600 miles away from where they wanted to take off. And they see a ship, a boat, not a ship. They see a fishing boat and they monitor the airwaves and they start shooting at it. And it took 996 shells before they hit it. It was kind of far away. It was a very small target. But they got the message off and they said, okay, the Japanese know we're coming. We heard their message go off. What do you want to do? And they met. This is led by a very brave man named James Doolittle. I believe he was a colonel at the time. And he said, let's just go. And they said, well, what are we going to do? We're never going to make it. I said, well, we'll figure it out. We'll do something. No, they took off. They didn't do any serious damage. The morale for the U.S. was great. And what they did do was they forced Japan to say, well, we better pull some resources back. Now, of those 16 B-25s, not one made it to where they're supposed to go. The only one that actually landed, they broke orders, and they landed in the Soviet Union. And now the others, they had destinations, but none of them made it. They crashed. Some people died in the crash. Some were captured by the Japanese, tortured and executed. Mr. Doolittle, he made it back. And you know what? They met after the war every year. And the last, they said, we've got the last meeting of the Doolittle Raiders. There's three left. I think I mentioned my brother and I were going to go. They said, we don't even know if they're very old. They're in wheelchairs. We don't know they're even going to make it to this party. You certainly won't meet them. You might not even get to see them or photograph them. So we inevitably did not go. But, I'm not sure how I got onto that. Spies. That's right. So yeah, FDR locks up all the Japanese he can find. And people say, oh, he shouldn't have done that. Well, no, he probably should have. Who knows what else they would have learned? Who knows? Because remember, they were bombing the West Coast with submarines. The submarine pop up, shoot at some oil reserves. A plane would take off, drop a bomb. And they've always said, shouldn't have done that. I'm not so sure it was a bad idea. But hey, that's just my opinion on something I've been reading about for 50 years. Hold on. Don't go away.
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4: For 103.9 LI News Radio, I'm Jay Oliver. A suspect in custody after holding police at bay for hours in Levittown. Officers were on Gardenia Lane serving an eviction notice around 10:30 yesterday morning. The resident told them that she had a gun and that he wouldn't go down without a fight. Eventually, he did go down. It's around 2:30 in the afternoon, and he was taken into custody. Without further incident, he's now charged with making terroristic threats. Police on the hunt now for the suspect who crashed into a Medford car dealership in a stolen car, and then stole a car. It happened around 1:30 in the morning yesterday, this morning actually, at the Nissan dealership along Route 112, and that's where the suspect took the keys to a 2023 BMW, crashed into another vehicle, and then into the building, and then took off in a 2023 Dodge from inside the showroom, believe it or not. Anyone with information is asked to contact Suffolk County Police. For 103.9 LI News Radio, I'm Jay Oliver.
5: ABC News, I'm Sherry Preston. The defense in the Lindsey Clancy trial again calling for one juror to be dismissed.
6: He is not being honest with you at the sidebar. I would go so far as to reluctantly say that the individual has made a false statement under oath to this court. There has to be an issue.
5: Clancy's attorney, Kevin Reddington, despite that, the judge rejected a call to dismiss that juror. Other members of the jury have said twice now that they are deadlocked. Diesel fuel has hit a record price, soaring to an average of $5.85 a gallon for the first time. The war with Iran, the main reason why. Gas prices more than a dollar a gallon higher than they were last Labor Day weekend. A surprise rebound in the jobs market. Employers added 162,000 jobs in August. The Labor Department reports hiring far exceeding the 65,000 jobs forecasters had expected. The report plus high inflation leading more speculations interest rates could rise. This is ABC News.
7: From the LI News Radio Weather Center, partly sunny today with a high of 82. Mainly clear tonight, low 64. Sunshine Saturday, high 78. Partly cloudy, maybe a passing shower Saturday night, low 60. Sunshine Sunday, high 72. Mainly clear Sunday night, low 58. Labor Day is going to be sunny, high 76. Sunny Tuesday, high 78. From the LI News Radio Weather Center, I'm meteorologist Jim Rinaldi.
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3: Ladies and gentlemen, holiday weekend. I'll be here Monday. Absolutely. Well, I'll be on air Monday. Will I be here Monday? I might be through the wonders of modern technology, coming to you from an undisclosed location in the Great Lakes State. The Great Lakes State. You know what the Great Lakes are. Can you name them? I can. You've got Lake Michigan, Lake Superior. I'm going to go left to right. I'm going to go Lake Michigan, Lake Superior, Lake Huron, Lake Erie, Lake America. You think I was going to forget that one? No way, baby. They're on Google Maps. Now they're on Apple Maps, too. I don't know how Trump has done it, but he got Apple to go play along, which I think is hilarious. God bless that man. He's funny. He's the funniest president we have ever had. All right. Now, let's see. We've got another Canadian church that's burned. Go figure that out. In New Brunswick. My God. It's been burned. And now a guy has been arrested. Guy's been arrested. His name is Gil Mallet. Gil Mallet. They don't have a motive yet. I bet I know. I bet he's a liberal. The Conservative Party leader, the guy that should be running Canada right now, Pierre Poilievre, he said, there's a big attack. There's a pattern attack against Christians. 100 churches or so have been burned down. 100. And Monsieur Poilievre says Christians are the top target for hate-based violence in Canada. 123 total cases of arson or vandalism against churches since 2021. Look at that. Government data shows 463 arson attacks at religious institutions of all types between 2016 and 2023. But he didn't say how many were against churches. They don't know. It's just a round number. Look at that, though. 100 churches and 123 cases of arson or vandalism involving churches. You know, you never hear about, and I'm not suggesting, but I've never seen a mosque burn. Never. Well, keep in mind, let me remind you something. This was a big story in Canada. Some idiot said, this Christian churches, they would snatch up indigenous kids. Then they'd force them into schools, and they were mean to them, and they'd treat them badly, and then they died, and they buried them in unmarked graves, and the indigenous crowd went nuts. Turns out it was fake. Of course it was fake. Some idiot tried pulling that on me in a party. Oh, you know, Arizona, they were taking the indigenous kids. They're just killing them. It's a lie. It's a lie so that people hate Christians. That's what it is. You watch this guy who did it, Guy Mallet. Look at me breaking out the French. His name is actually spelled Gillis Mallet. What a horrible name. Hey, man, I'm Gillis Mallet. How are you doing there, eh? Shut up, Gillis. Guy Lafleur.

0: Guy Lafleur. He was a hockey player. If you stay the way it's spelled, it's Guy Lafleur, that's it. But it's Guy Lafleur. But you would say it Guy Lafleur. That doesn't have such a ring to it, does it? Guy Lafleur. That's so much more fun to say. I wish my name was Guy, but I'm glad it's not, because you'd call me Guy. Hey, Guy. Hey, how are you? Anywho, yeah, this is a big attack against Christianity. Excuse me, specifically Catholicism. Saint Simon. It was the Saint Simon Church. Built in 1918. Consumed by fire and declared a total loss. After the Royal Canadian Mounted Police determined the fire was set by somebody, and they found that somebody. Gillis Mellett, that's who. Folks, the war against Christianity is very, very real. It says here, Christians, without a doubt, the number one group, the number one victims of hate-based violence. But this is Pierre Poilievre. He says, but of course, it's not politically correct to say that. Of course not. Of course not. See, whenever someone says that, man, they're really picking on white guys in North America. Oh, poor white guys. Look what they've been doing. That's my favorite. Look what they've done. Yeah, yeah. Save the world from Nazis. I mean, we all had help, don't get me wrong. But, yeah, they think it's okay because someone told them that the four generations ago, white people did something bad. And I'm sure some did. I'm sure every group had their wackos or their horrible people, what have you. But it's all about getting, folks, the genocide is coming. If we lose, you will see that. Look what's going on in Niger. Christians are rounded up and killed every day. Or I should say every week. These savages come riding in on motorcycles, machetes and machine guns, kill the men, kill the older folks, take, might even kill the boys. Make sure you snatch up all the 13-year-old girls. We'll be taking them. We'll be taking them. Everyone being killed, Christian. Everyone pulling triggers at them. The religion of pieces. All right. We need more good news. Okay, I've got it. Look at this. Headline, Trump economy. Factory job openings hit 3-year peak amid manufacturing resurgence. Manufacturing jobs exploding, folks, at 3-year high in July. Man, oh man, look at this. It says, according to new data from the Department of Labor, the durable goods manufacturing vacancies surged 68%. These are the blue collar jobs that everyone says, well, they're never coming back. Well, once they go to Mexico, they're never coming back. No, they are coming back. You know why? Because Trump said, all right, I'm going to tariffs on all you people. Oh. Ooh. Maybe we'll just come back to the United States. Ah, that's what I thought. Get the old factory up and running, huh? Ford. Ford was about to lose a big factory, and Trump came in and said, here's what we'll do. You can stay here, or I'll tariff you. They're like, oh, well, all right. These tariffs work, folks. And I know that the judges are up and down. You can't tariff this one. You can't tariff that. You got to pay this one back. The tariffs are working, all right? The tariffs are working. And this is the highest level since, what did I say, 2023. Yep. Look at this. The manufacturing sector posted 428,000 openings this time last year. Durable goods manufacturers saw a particularly sharp increase, climbing to 429,000 from 353,000. These are jobs. These are people working. These are people like myself who did not go to college. That's who's going to jump on these jobs. What's the unemployment rate? If it was 4.1, I think it just went up to 4.2, maybe. I'm not sure. Look at this. And this follows a report showing that U.S. manufacturing jobs reached a 4-year high in July. Man, oh, man. Manufacturing jobs are back. And for years, every politician said, well, man, those jobs are gone. I remember Obama saying, those jobs are gone. They're never coming back. Okay. Well, how did Trump get them back? How'd Trump get them back, Mr. Obama? You see, folks, I'm telling you, this was all on purpose. This was sending jobs overseas, all on purpose. Drive down America every way, shape, or form. Financially that's probably the most effective. You've got people. Hey, man, I had a job at the factory, but they moved it to Guatemala. What are you going to do now? I don't know. I was there for 12 years. You know, I'm 44. Well, yeah, the job's gone. And that's how you get people poor. That's how you get people taking money from the government. And once you do that, you own them. Remember NAFTA? Remember all the headlines? NAFTA, do we have to? No, we did not have to. And that hurt the nation. And Trump was the first president in my lifetime to come along and say, no, you can get those jobs back. And I remember when he was running in 2016, in an interview, someone said to Obama, he said he's getting the jobs back. And Obama's like, I don't know how he's going to do that. Can't do that. The jobs are gone. You can't get the jobs back. How are you going to do that? He sent her over to Guatemala, and those workers were making $10 a day. We're here. You got the unions and blah, blah, blah. Well, they're coming back because of tariffs. That's the move, folks. And they just hate him for being right. They hate him for being right. Oh, you know what? I don't know if you saw this. Something completely unrelated. I'm not a fan of Susan Collins. She's a so-called Republican senator from Maine. She's being interviewed, and she is, they asked her, like, is it fair to bring up your opponent's personal life? And she goes, well, I'm not going to bring up the fact that the mother of his two children is a second cousin. Did you see that? Hilarious. What is that bozo's name? Troy Jackson. He replaced Graham Plattner, the Nazi. This is the guy with the, he's procreating with a second cousin. So they share a great grandmother, great grandfather. So I was thinking, like, how was that working? Oh, yeah, okay. I got a couple of second cousins. Not too hard in the eyes. They're attractive women. But no, that's just not something that I think you do. It's not illegal in any of the states. It's not illegal. I think it's kind of gross. But what do I know? Anywho, but how funny is that? Well, I'm not going to bring up the fact that the mother of two children is a second cousin. I don't think they're married. Married? Oh, you can't marry your second cousin. Yeah, you can have kids with them, but that's fine. Marry them. All right. There you go. We got to take a break. Hold on.
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0: Last segment of the week. Now, I'm having fun. Come on. All right, folks. Don't forget about your patriotic home away from home. What is that? Well, that is the America First Warehouse. The America First Warehouse, folks. You're going to love it. I can't say, and I spend as much time there as I can. Something, you know, I do two podcasts there. Sometimes we just hang out and smoke cigars. Joe the Box, John the Blanket, they get lunch for us, pizzas. Sometimes they whip up burgers. You know, we barbecue there. Loads of fun. But at night, that's when the fun happens. Laura Loomer coming in October. General Flynn coming. Probably the same night, I think. They're going to make a big to-do out of it. Go to the America First Warehouse, see what's going on. They've got Bible study. They've got a concert. They've got a Toby Keith tribute band coming. That's a lot of fun. That always sells out. Don't miss it. You're gonna be mad at yourself if you miss it. And bring a cooler. Whatever's in the cooler, that's your business. No one's gonna ask. Wink, wink. I recommend Spy Trail, but no one's gonna ask. All right, folks. As you know, Act Blue is a bunch of filthy communists who are taking money illegally from foreign nations, foreign entities, excuse me, and giving them to mostly Democrats. That's why I attack Blue. Occasionally, you'll see a rhino get a couple of bucks here or there. Well, they brought up two idiots who work there, and they said, we're going to ask you a bunch of questions about your illegal business. And now they got the third one. Yeah, he's one of the co-founders. And guess what he did? They all did the same thing. They all invoked the Fifth Amendment. They all did. You've got the co-founder, Matt Bergalis. He went first. Fifth Amendment. And then the CEO, Regina Wallace-Jones. Fifth Amendment. And a board member, Kimberly Peeler Allen. Fifth Amendment. All over the joint. Excuse me. Just like Fauci. Fifth Amendment. Brandon Gill. He had that guy up. The guy who, he runs something called, Have Your Baby in America or something like that. And he's a doctor. Yeah, I deliver the babies. It's all over his website. You can have your baby here. I'll take care of everything. And then Brandon Gill asks him questions from his website. He goes, the Fifth Amendment. So this is the third putrid stain from Act Blue to get up there and say Fifth Amendment. They're going to tear the guts out of Act Blue. They're going to tear the guts out of the Southern Poverty Law Center. They're going to tear the guts out of everyone. Trump is not playing games with these idiots. Not playing games. So, if you take Act Blue out, look, you've got Act Blue. I don't even know how many donations they're getting now. Because if I knew that I was being watched, like, let's say you're selling the dopes and you get called in. And they say, you're selling the dopes. I'm going to go with the Fifth Amendment for the next 44 questions. I'm always going to go with it. All right. Well, you can go. You know, we're done here. You're going to go home and start selling the dopes? You're going to say, hey, I think they're watching me. I think they're on to me. I might want to be careful. Oh, man. You know what? Every day is great. It's just never going to be this good again, folks. It's not even revenge. It's justice. It's justice. These savages, what they did to us 4 years under Biden, that's why we must vote in these midterms. I know gas is expensive. Don't let it get you down, folks. What a great deal that Trump has with Venezuela. Look, he's just killing it everywhere. He is just killing it everywhere. We've got cheap beef coming in. We've got cheap prescriptions coming in. And now we've got Act Blue getting ripped up. You know what I've been watching? And I don't know. It's from England. These guys, they got these little terriers. And let's say you got a rat problem. And they show up and they let the terriers go. And I see why they call them terriers, because they tear the rats apart. And I'm watching going, why am I watching? This is disgusting. But you know why I watch it? The dogs are having so much fun. My God, I've never seen a dog have so much fun killing a rodent. It's gross. I only watch it for a couple of seconds. Like, I can't take it anymore. Then it pops up again. I guess I got to watch this. All right, here's some funny news. So you know this Carmelo Anthony who killed, he's a black kid who killed a white kid for no reason. And he got $680,000 through a GoFundMe or something like that. And he lost his case. His family kept the money. Well, they said, we need another $250,000 to pay for his appeal. Well, the judge said there's going to be no retrial. Whoa, but we just want the money anyway. So far they got $27,000. But there's not going to be another case. But they're still asking for money. And they're still getting it. I hate when families, this is just like some sort of ghetto lotto thing. That woman, what's her face? Lindsay Clancy. Her parents started one. And I saw, scrolling around on Twitter, I think, Jesse Waters from Fox News saying, they've raised over $1 million for the family. No. For who? It's for the parents. It's for the parents. The husband doesn't get it. The parents just say, well, you know, we've come down to visit her for years. We like a little money. People don't know what they're giving money to. They're just on her side. $1 million to the family of the woman who killed her kids. I should check. I wonder if there's been a mistrial yet. I heard there's one person holding out. Now, I don't know. I guess that means 10 of them, or 11 of them, have agreed on something. And there's one holdout. Now, the woman's lawyer, he sort of let something slip. He said, there's one person holding out on the acquittal. Can we just replace her, Your Honor? How does he know? How does he know that they're all going to acquit, or find her guilty, rather? Acquit, yeah. Find her not guilty, sorry. And there's one holdout. How does he know? Because you're not supposed to know. You could say, well, it's 11 against 1. You're not supposed to know if it's 11 who say, yeah, she's guilty, and 1 says, no, she's not. Or 1 says, yeah, she's guilty, and 11 say, no, she's not. I think someone's passing notes. I think there's an inside job here. How would he know that? That could mean the whole trial gets thrown out and they start over. Watch for that. Watch for that coming. Because he's not supposed to know. No one is. Unless someone told, because you know the jury will write a note to the judge. But then that means someone in the courtroom told him. It's either someone on the jury or someone in the courtroom, and very few people will see that note. Very few. It's got to be someone from the jury, right? Because they put it in an envelope, unless someone took a peek. I don't know. It could be over now. I don't know. I'm alone in a booth. I have no idea what's going on. All right. Let's see. It'll be fun. We don't have time for all this. Let me do a quick one because this is great news. Total foreign-born population declines in record millions during this Trump second term. The foreign-born population declined by 2.9 million people in January of 2025 to July 2026. 2.9 million fewer foreign-born people. They've gone home. Many of them kicked out by Trump. Many of them taking themselves out. But man, oh man, you know what that means, folks? It's 2.9 million fewer people to house. Let's call it 3 million. That's 9 million meals a day we don't have to come up with. Not too shabby, ladies and gentlemen. Good news all over the joint. Very quickly, good guy with a gun, armed customer at Cedar Hill, Texas, shot a bank robber. Way to go. Guy was armed with a knife. He said, give me the money or else. And the customer said, oh, you just bought a knife to a gunfight, son. Boom. And Florida Man Friday. Yep, another guy naked found in a swimming pool. And the cops came and said, hey, that's not your swimming pool. They took him out. Said, we better take him to a hospital. He might be crazy. And he got to the hospital and he bit a cop. How do cops taste? I don't know. He's in jail. We'll see you next week. Be free, stay free.
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5: 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I'm J. Oliver. Glenn Copeman now admitting to stabbing his estranged mother-in-law to death after the woman left his daughter's birthday party in 2024, 51-year-old Anna Espinosa was ambushed by Eric Corrado Gonzalez in the parking lot of La Candela restaurant. That's where Gonzalez reportedly stabbed Espinosa 7 times in front of a 2-year-old son. Gonzalez pled guilty to murder yesterday, expected to be sentenced to 25 years to life in prison. Well, a suspect in custody after holding police at bay for hours in Levittown. Officers were on Gardenia Lane, serving an eviction notice around 10:30 yesterday morning. The resident told them that he had a gun. He would not go down without a fight. That's what he said. Eventually, he did go down. And it was around 2:30 that afternoon, and he was taken into custody without further incident. He's now charged with making terroristic threats. For 103.9 LI News Radio, I'm Jay Oliver.
6: ABC News, I'm Sherry Preston. The defense in the Lindsey Clancy trial again calling for one juror to be dismissed.
7: He is not being honest with you at the sidebar. I would go so far as to reluctantly say that the individual has made a false statement under oath to this court. There has to be an issue.
6: Clancy's attorney, Kevin Reddington, despite that, the judge rejected a call to dismiss that juror. Other members of the jury have said twice now that they are deadlocked. Diesel fuel has hit a record price, soaring to an average of $5.85 a gallon for the first time. The war with Iran, the main reason why. Gas prices more than $1 a gallon higher than they were last Labor Day weekend. A surprise rebound in the jobs market. Employers added 162,000 jobs in August. The Labor Department reports hiring far exceeding the 65,000 jobs forecasters had expected. The report, plus high inflation, leading more speculations interest rates could rise. This is ABC News.
8: From the LI News Radio Weather Center, partly sunny today with a high of 82. Mainly clear tonight, low 64. Sunshine Saturday, high 78. Partly cloudy, maybe a passing shower Saturday night, low 60. Sunshine Sunday, high 72. Mainly clear Sunday night, low 58. Labor Day is going to be sunny, high 76. Sunny Tuesday, high 78. From the LI News Radio Weather Center, I'm meteorologist Jim Rinaldi.
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20: I'd like to welcome everyone. This is Frank McKay, and my very special guest today is a wonderful filmmaker and writer. He is the creator of J.L. Caesar and Mr. Paul Schulman. How are you?
21: I'm well. Thank you, Frank. Thank you for inviting us.
20: Where are you calling from? In London right now?
21: We're in London, yeah. We're actually Americans, but when we were filming J.L. Caesar, our house burned down in California. So we were actually standing in the middle of Polsmore Prison, and all we owned was the stuff we had with us, which was a suitcase.
20: Well, how was it working in the prison system there? Were the authorities helpful?
21: At that stage, we have nothing but the highest praise for everybody we worked with, from officers or members, as they call over there, to the prisoners themselves, and even some of the victims. Everybody associated with it was completely brilliant.
20: Let's talk about J.L. Caesar. I thought it was a brilliant premise. Give us the synopsis for people who have no idea what we're talking about.
21: Well, what got me was it's the early life of Julius Caesar. When we hear of Julius Caesar normally, especially if we're talking about the classics, we tend to think of this great old statesman of Shakespeare, of Bernard Shaw, you know, or of big Hollywood epics. And he was a great soldier, which he was, a great politician. But what fascinated me was nobody ever talks about the man's early life, where he was a debtor, a laughing stock. He was bisexual, and in those days in ancient Rome, prior to him, that was deeply frowned upon. And he threw everything in everybody's face, and he fought his side. And Rome was in chaos. It was really a Rome of gangs, gang warfare. And so where better to film it than a prison? And Polsmore Prison is very, very famous worldwide for its gangs. They have the numbers. And we filmed with those gangs, amidst those gangs, for months and months and months, going into the hearts of their communal cells. They were superb to us, absolutely superb, and they still are.
20: It's interesting that you took a modern take on it, and it's fragmented. The movie's fragmented, and I think brilliantly fragmented. It's a very interesting take on it. What gave you the idea to do that?
21: It actually created itself in a sort of way. I started off the workshops many years ago in Dartmoor Prison, which is a similar prison in Great Britain. And when other filmmakers, actually wonderful filmmakers, saw the effect we were having, so a Canadian one said, come to Canada and, you know, we can get you into a prison called Drumheller. And another one said, well, if you're going to go to Drumheller in Canada, come to South Africa. So at every stop, we had to rewrite the script. You know, it went from an amazingly British prison, ancient Rome, to being an African one, to being, we went all over the place. So it was a question of drawing these different fragments together.
20: It's interesting that you pick Caesar as a subject. He's an often overlooked, well, just simply by how long it's been since he's been talked about, and he's somewhat overshadowed by the modern day, the Napoleons, and, you know, geez, I hate to mention him in the same breath, but I'm sure there are people who would, but Hitler, you know, others like him. But as far as Julius Caesar goes, he was an absolutely brilliant general, and he does have a sordid past. Now, one thing about his bisexuality, I saw this on a documentary, and I read this as well. It wasn't so much that he participated, but he acted as the female in the relationship. Did you find that to be true?
21: That's a very, very interesting statement. I mean, the statement that springs to my mind is his contemporary historians said, yes, he was every man's wife and every woman's husband, and he could cry on the drop of a handkerchief. Absolutely, totally ruthless, extraordinarily brave. I mean, you know, the height of his military prowess, he stopped retreats by simply picking up the standard and charging the enemy single-handed, and his troops followed him. So I think he's very difficult to place as either male or female. He's like an enormous combination of everything. And, of course, he was the influence on the Napoleons and so on. I don't know about Hitler. Hitler was more occult. But certainly the Napoleons and other people, the great monuments in Paris, the Arc de Triomphe and so on, they're based on ancient Rome. They're based on Caesar.
20: Hitler's misplaced. Actually, that by me, he's misplaced because he's not a general. He's he was a ruthless dictator. Both Napoleon and Caesar, although they were ruthless and they turned out to be dictators, they certainly were generals and they kind of earned their way up through the crowd. Hitler was simply a politician. But Caesar was a tremendous politician. I mean, a brilliant, brilliant politician as well. What was his early life like? And how much research did you do into his early life? And I mean his early life, his upbringing.
21: Well, I did as much as was possible. I actually started this decades ago, a long time ago, and to tell you the amount I did, there was very little that you could actually find out about it when I started. And I went along to the British Museum. I was living in London, and the library was still there. It's now a monument itself, the British Library, where Karl Marx and so on researched Das Kapital and et cetera, et cetera. And you had to prove that you were researching a subject that you couldn't go anywhere else on it. So I just said, I'm researching the early life of Julius Caesar. And they immediately gave me a membership card and were fantastically helpful to me because I'm not an academic at all, really. And they realized that, but they helped me work my way through this mountain of books. And it was really a question of piecing stuff together from other sources. There's a lot. He was like between dictators. He was between his own uncle, Marius, who was the working man's dictator. You know, he worked his way up through the masses, brilliantly, brilliantly played in the film, I think, by John Carney, a great, great actor, helped the film enormously. And Caesar was between him and Sulla, brilliantly played by Sir Derek Jacobi, one of the world's great actors for Shakespeare. And Sulla was absolutely ruthless and completely feminine, actually. So he was between them. And these gangs formed, supporting Marius, supporting Sulla, reporting the working class, or supporting the money, you know? So, I mean, its echoes of today have always been astounding to me. Ancient Rome is today.
20: It's fascinating, and it's always been a great great subject to read on and to certainly watch. Let me remind everyone that this is Frank McKay, but more importantly, Paul Schulman is my very special guest. He is the creator of Jail Caesar, which everyone should check out. I think Netflix has it now. Paul is the director and the writer for Jail Caesar. It's a very fascinating look on the life of Julius Caesar and the part of the life that hasn't been talked about so much. Well, how about Gibbons? How much did Gibbons play into this, the rise and fall of the Roman Empire? Did you focus on that, or did, better yet, did the writer of the rise and fall of the Roman Empire, did he focus on the part of Caesar's life that you did?
21: I've got to be quite frank with you, Frank. I'm not in any way an expert on the rise and fall of ancient Rome, decline and fall. This is the rise of ancient Rome. I have certainly surfed the decline and fall. I think it really comes into its own quite a bit after. Quite ironically, when we were researching it in Dartmoor, when we were working with the prisoners in Dartmoor, we actually worked with one of his direct descendants, a young actor from Oxford called Piers Gibbon, who was acting at that time. I'm not sure whether he still is, but he worked with us. I think in many ways, as in all these things, the decline was part of the fall, was part of the rise up. It's all built in there, isn't it, somehow? Unless you can create some sort of utopia where everybody's happy, you're always going to get these stresses and strains, and you're always going to have this gnawing away from the inside and the outside. The bigger you get, the harder you fall.
20: Some historians point out, and again, I by no means am I a historian. I do enjoy history, and I know a lot of historians ask the question, well, so many people ask the question, why did it fall? And other historians ask, maybe what we should be asking is why did it last so long? Now, Caesar, again, is the subject of Jail Caesar, of course. As far as the filmmaking goes, let's talk about the process that you went from script to film, and what did you do in order to get this done? And at one point, did it seem like it was an impossible dream to get this thing done?
21: Oh, I think it always seemed like an impossible dream, except when we were actually in there doing it. Alice tried for many years to raise money for it, and we actually got very close to raising conventional funding. But every time something would happen, I think the last time we did that, we'd even got down to storyboarding it. And then the people who were putting the money up said, oh, by the way, because of the insurance, none of the actors can be more than nearer than 10 feet, 20 of the prisoners. So we basically just laughed and said, thank you very much, let's shake hands and walk away. You know, if you've seen the film, you know that the actors are in there with the prisoners. They're sleeping in their beds. They're being thrown in the air by them. They're absolutely hands-on all the way through. What I did, to tell the truth, at the end of the day, we said the only way to get this done, we had enormous support in the British and South African by that time, prison systems, wonderful man called John May, who'd been the governor of Dartmoor, then a district director. He was due to retire. And he said, Paul, you know, if I do retire before you've actually got on film what you need to do in any of my prisons, they will never take you back in, really. I said, okay. And we went out, we hopped everything, we bought the gear we needed, and I literally went in with a camera and with Caesar. Warren Adler, who gave a great performance. I mean, as far as filmmaking went, it was really me and the prisoners and the actors. And I lent incredibly heavily on these brilliant actors, especially the South Africans, were phenomenal. They just supported us every single inch of the way. They were brilliant.
20: Let me remind everyone once again that Paul Schulman is my very special guest. This is Frank McKay, and Paul Schulman is the writer and the director of Jail Caesar. I mentioned Netflix. Am I correct in saying that it's on Netflix now?
21: Yes, it's on Netflix now. I think you have to say, I don't know how Netflix works. It's harder in England. It's different in America. But if you just punch in Jail Caesar, I mean, we're getting hits on Facebook all the time from people who are watching it. You can check it out on Facebook as well, by the way, www.jailcaesar.com. That will tell you about it. That's its website. Yeah, that will tell you about it.
20: Now, how about the festivals? I know it was submitted to several festivals. Is that the route you went originally? You went the festival route?
21: Well, yes, we really in a sort of way had to. I think that's the accepted way for independent films today. and it couldn't have been more independent. We got a very good start off from a group called Spotlight London, who represented us. So the head of the BFI saw the film, Amanda Neville, and said, you've got to get this into London very, very quickly. Then we were at Rain Dance, where we were nominated for Best UK Feature. The surprise ones, we won Independent Berlin. And then I think the most surprising one was Jakarta. We were invited to go to Jakarta, which was all the Pacific. It was a filmmakers festival, and they gave us the gold there. And that was a terribly moving experience, because there were filmmakers from Australia and all around the Pacific. And it was a totally Muslim audience, and they were young, and it was the anniversary of Tiananmen Square. They asked me why I'd gone to work in a prison. And I said, well, Winston Churchill, the English leader in the war, said that you must judge a country by its prisons. And these hundreds of Muslim students stood up and cheered that you must judge a country by its prisons. And I found that a very moving experience.
20: You know, you judge how you treat your people by how you treat the least desirable of your citizens, and that makes a lot of sense. Now, the difference between the South African and the American prisons, and the British prisons for that matter, if you had to make a quick comparison, what would be your assessment of all three?
21: Oh, well, that's the most enormously difficult and wonderful question I've ever been asked personally, and I find it more or less impossible to answer. The African prisons, people were killed on a daily basis, and they reenacted Gunter Singer, an ex-world champion heavyweight Muay Thai fighter, did a brilliant performance of a man being stabbed, because he'd seen it in action a lot when he was in special forces. And I just asked the assembled gangs around me whether it was genuine. They went, oh, yeah, that's 100% what it's like.
20: Let me interrupt you for a second. All right, now, when you say on a daily basis, South African prisoners are killed, you're saying they're executed, or they're executed by each other? They're killed in fist?
21: No, they're killed by each other. I don't think there is a death penalty in South Africa. There isn't one. So that in itself is utterly horrible. But I don't know whether it's more horrible than every Monday I went into Cardiff prison, another prisoner had committed suicide. And I was at a loss to find which was the worst. I mean, a suicide in a prison is really pretty horrendous. In English prisons, the officers have to try and give them artificial respiration, even if they've been hanging by their neck for 3 or 4 hours, they've got to do mouth to mouth. Those officers often go off, they're given a week's leave. And all the other officers know that if they come back at the end of a week, it's all right. If they don't come back, they'll never come back. And many of them never come back. So how do you start making these judgment calls? So, you know, there's poverty in South Africa. Of course there is.
20: Let me interrupt to remind everyone who just may be tuning in or just may be turning on their radios that this is Frank McKay. But more importantly, we're speaking to the creator of Jail Caesar. And it is a wonderful, wonderful film. You can see it on Netflix. Came out in 2012, made the rounds in the festivals, and did a wonderful job representing the filmmaker here, and that's Paul Schulman and his wonderful wife, you'll hear her in another interview, Alice Krieger, and she's a wonderful actress and his partner and in life and in business. We'll get into that in a little bit, but Paul Schulman is the writer and director of not Hail Caesar, Jail Caesar, and I'm sure Jail Caesar is a play on Hail Caesar.
21: Well, originally it was called String Caesar, actually. After Spotlight on London, some wonderful salespeople actually said, we don't know what's gone wrong with this film. It should be out there all over the place, but let's get it out there. And they introduced us to an extraordinary sales agent called Ava B., House of Film in Hollywood. She immediately took it under her belt and did everything in her power to get it around the world. She thought it's Corinth, who have been distributing it in America, their East Coast, and they're the people responsible for the Netflix sale. But it all represents a lot of hard work by these people, a really enormous amount of hard work.
20: Paul, we have about 2 minutes left, and I'd ask you to give us a website where people can follow you, whether it's social media or otherwise. Paul Schulman, tell us where people can follow you.
21: Sure. Facebook, we're on Jail Caesar. It's my page, Paul Schulman's page, Jail Caesar, J-A-I-L space Caesar, C-A-E-S-A-R, or find out about us on www.jailcaesar.com. We've got some interesting stuff coming up there very soon, old interviews with Cicely Berry, She's now nearly 90, but she worked with us for ages. Voice director of the Royal Shakespeare Company, worked with Al Pacino, and all of the great Hollywood actors idolized her. A great woman, and she helped us enormously, going into prisons with us and working with us.
20: What else is on the horizon for you the rest of this year and next? What are your next projects?
21: Well, we're putting out at the moment Shingetsu, which Alice made with Gunti, the actor I was just talking about, which is the coming together of a healer, somebody who's been on the battlefront. Alice comes from a completely medical family in Africa, actually. And Gunti, who's seen action at the really terrible thin end of the wedge in the Balkans when it was in the early days, when it was... Anyway, so they've just pulled together their experience, stuff he's been told, and they've created a wonderful drama, a magnificent drama. So we're just now completing that. Alice is doing Tyrant for Fox, as I said. And my next project, which I want to put together, I'm touching wood, I mustn't talk about, but we did have some very, very good news today, so maybe we can talk again when that comes to fruition. But I would like to say that... Jail Caesar is the first part of a trilogy. Shingetsu is the second part, and the third part is called How to Write a Love Poem. It's called a Yang-Yin trilogy, from the extreme masculine to the total feminine, with the healer and the fighter meeting in the middle.
20: Paul Skorman, thank you very much for being here.
21: Frank,
20: we need you for a part two and a part three when those come out. Thank you, Paul, for being here.
21: Thank you, Frank. Thank you, listeners.
20: And I want to thank the listeners as well. Our special guest today is a wonderful, talented filmmaker and writer, and his name is Paul Skorman. Check out Jail Caesar. Check it out on Netflix or wherever, and it's wonderful. You'll absolutely be very impressed. We'll see you next time.
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0: Jay, I'll be here. 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The PM Replay Show is tonight at 7. It's sponsored by the Town of Islip IDA. And in case you missed it, you'll hear excerpts of conversations with the Sarge, Joe Jacklin, on the Crime Report also. Sub-County Executive Ed Romaine. 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
0: For 103.9 LI News Radio, I'm Jay Oliver. Residents wanting answers about flock safety cameras in their communities were stood up by the company producing them. The Suffolk County Legislature's Public Safety Committee held a public meeting yesterday and invited flock safety representatives to join, but they just didn't show up. The automated license plate readers are used by multiple law enforcement agencies all across the island and are the center of controversy among citizens and some leaders. Attendees of yesterday's meeting attempted to ask questions of Suffolk County Police representatives, but the meeting was cut short before those questions could actually be answered. Queens woman accused of scamming an elderly Hicksville woman out of nearly $1 million. Police in Nassau said the suspect posed as police officer with the Delhi Police Department in India. Between June 29th and July 27th, the victim wiring a total of $919,000 plus, and that to, quote, rectify a crime that the scammer told the victim she was involved with. When the suspect contacted the victim this past week, the victim contacted police, who set up a sting operation to bust and arrest that suspect. For 103.9 LI News Radio, I'm Jay Oliver.
5: ABC News, I'm Sherry Preston. The defense in the Lindsey Clancy trial again calling for one juror to be dismissed.
6: He is not being honest with you at the sidebar. I would go so far as to reluctantly say that the individual has made a false statement under oath to this court. There has to be an issue.
5: Clancy's attorney, Kevin Reddington, despite that, the judge rejected a call to dismiss that juror. Other members of the jury have said twice now that they are deadlocked. Diesel fuel has hit a record price, soaring to an average of $5.85 a gallon for the first time. The war with Iran, the main reason why. Gas prices more than $1 a gallon higher than they were last Labor Day weekend. A surprise rebound in the jobs market. Employers added 162,000 jobs in August. The Labor Department reports hiring far exceeding the 65,000 jobs forecasters had expected. The report, plus high inflation, leading more speculations interest rates could rise. This is ABC News.
8: From the LI News Radio Weather Center, partly sunny today with a high of 82. Mainly clear tonight, low 64. Sunshine Saturday, high 78. Partly cloudy, maybe a passing shower Saturday night, low 60. Sunshine Sunday, high 72. Mainly clear Sunday night, low 58. Labor Day is going to be sunny, high 76. Sunny Tuesday, high 78. From the LI News Radio Weather Center, I'm meteorologist Jim Rinaldi.
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2: I'd like to welcome everyone to the Frank McKay Show. Frank McKay here with comedian, filmmaker, influencer, Katie Burrell. And she is absolutely wonderful. And she's getting rave reviews. And the her latest is something she co-wrote, directs, and stars in. It's called Weak Layers and, you know, VOD. You can check it out there on Amazon and Apple TV. Without further ado, Katie, how are you?
7: I'm doing well, Frank. Thanks so much for having me.
2: Well, if you don't mind, give an overview and don't spoil, of course, but give us a little taste of what we'll be seeing.
7: Weak Layers is the resurrection of what some call the ski romp, or the ski comedy. It's a sort of semi-forgotten subgenre of comedy films wherein the action is set on the ski hill at a ski resort, sort of a la the Acid Extremes or Hot Dogs or Out Cold of earlier years, the 80s and 90s. And Weak Layers is the tale of three women, three best friends, one in her early 30s and the other two in their 20s, who find themselves somewhat stuck or eddying in that party skiing cycle that you can get kind of sucked into in those ski towns. And after throwing a house party wherein they ski inside of the house because they're troublemaking, hell-raising friends, they get evicted, which they entirely deserve, and have to figure out how to get some money together to find a place to live. And so they somewhat semi-accidentally enter a ski film competition wherein they are up against the biggest names and the biggest pros in the ski industry and have to sort of, for our main character, Cleo, tackle what's been her biggest dream and also biggest fear of trying to become a ski filmmaker in the footsteps of Warren Miller and those famous ski filmmakers.
2: Well, listen, congrats. It sounds terrific. How long in the making was this? From, I guess, concept to fruition? And, how long has this been kind of bouncing around your mind?
7: Well, the outline came together in March and April of 2020, so almost 3 years from concept to completion. And working on the script itself was, you know, a year-long process with my co-writer, Andrew Ladd. He and I teamed up by way of Realization Films 3 years ago to put together the script, and then we were pushed back a few times in production due to COVID primarily, making it really difficult to run a set. And so we finally got to camera in the fall of 2022, which ended up being ended up being Tahoe's record-breaking winter season. And so we shot the movie in the fall of 2022, while being dumped on.

0: by snow. And then the post-production process took about a year. So we were in theaters on January 5th, 2023, almost a year after we wrapped. Almost a perfect year after we wrapped. And now we're rolling into VOD and streaming on Apple TV and Amazon. So, you know, 3 years of my life I've been working on this thing, in terms of making it become a reality, but some of those themes and some of the ideas, you know, have been rattling around in there for, you know, almost a decade, because a lot of the movie comes from lived experience. I moved to a ski town when I was in my early 20s, 21, right after I graduated from university, with three of my girlfriends, and we lived in a shared house together, two girls to a room, sharing bunk beds, and we skied every day, and we partied more nights than we should have, and worked whatever jobs we could find so that we could ski as much as possible. So some of those themes and a lot of the ethos and energy of the film is, you know, directly from my own life.
1: You know, that's funny that you mentioned your two roommates there, and I don't know if you're still in touch, but if you are still in touch, have they commented on the film?
0: Oh, yeah. They love it. You know, it's funny. There's something kind of special about a ski town, and that, in the one that we lived in anyway, it's called Revelstoke in British Columbia, and there's a term called Revelstuck. And I think of the four girls that we moved here together, there's three of us have sort of found ourselves back here and are somewhat Revelstuck. And that's just because of the great skiing. But they've seen the movie, and they love it, and they've asked me, which one am I? Am I this one or am I that one? And, you know, a lot of people that I know in ski towns and have met via the ski industry are having a lot of fun trying to figure out who's who and which characters are inspired off of various people from myself and Andrew's lives.
1: You know, Katie, I'm always fascinated to see how much a script changes from the initial concept to what reality becomes, or what the ultimate product becomes. How much did this change from what you thought it was going to be until what it is now, what we could see?
0: That's a great question. I mean, your imagination kind of runs wild while you're writing, and then you get into actually producing something and you start to understand where you're limited by, you know, budget or resources or just the way you have to pull off a certain scene. Some of the early scenes, you know, they had like a helicopter rescue, which later became a toboggan rescue because you couldn't afford a helicopter. It was going to become too complex to do a stunt like that off the side of a mountain. And so having a ski patroller extricate an individual on a toboggan was significantly cheaper and easier. And then the other thing that happened is there's a real alchemy and a super playful cast. And so we had a lot of really fun improv and improv moments. And Andrew and I were, you know, rewriting almost every day on set, it felt like, sometimes, because of these really fun things that would happen. And we would work them into the script so that we could adjust the scenes that were being shot after to account for these improv moments that in the moment made the whole crew and made the whole crew crack up, and we'd look at each other and be like, oh, we love that. Let's keep that by adjusting this later on. And, you know, they say that there's three movies. There's the one you write, there's the one you shoot, and then there's the one that you edit. And again, in the edit, there's a lot of stuff that my editor, Anna Rocky, was discovering. If you pulled this here, pulled that there, that it would sort of build on itself differently or better. And so the evolution of it, it's really about not being attached to any version of it and really letting it become what it is.
1: Well, Katie, congratulations. Real quick, can you give us a website or a social media site where we can follow along with what you're doing and Weak Layers?
0: Absolutely. You can check out weaklayers.com, Weak Layers on social media, and I'm Katie Burrell TV on both website and social media, and we are super excited to be heading to Amazon and Apple TV and take this puppy out to the world.
1: Well, congrats again to you and Andrew. Great job. We'll talk to you again real soon. Thanks for being here.
0: Thanks for having me, Frank.
1: Katie Burrell, everyone. Name of the film is Weak Layers. Check it out. She is a big influencer on the internet, and she co-wrote and directed this. And kudos to her. You can tell she's ecstatic about it. Yeah, just interesting. This is her life, I guess. Well, it was during college in, what'd she say, British Columbia. And, you know, they were living for skiing. And she got a movie out of it. Yeah, listen, thrilled to talk to somebody who's so passionate about what they're doing. And she's passionate about everything that she does. So good for her. And I'm just reading here. They got evicted. Three party loving best friends. And this is in the whole ski movie competition. But anyway, there's a passion that goes along with something that that you've lived, and you know, kind of interesting. I asked her about what her friends' comments were. For a couple of reasons. You know, first of all, I didn't know whether she's still in touch. You know, there's people that you're friendly with at one point, and then, you just fall out of touch with them. And it doesn't sound like that's the case. And then secondly, some people don't want you talking about them. You know, maybe they're in a relationship. Maybe they're in a marriage now, and, you know, husband, wife, whatever, is going to be like, you know, what the hell? What the hell was that? Your friend ratted you out on this or that. And again, I don't know what's in their embarrassing moments or whatever, but it sounds like all's well, and her friends are very happy that they were included. And the fact that they didn't know immediately who they were, which is a good way to go about it. Katie Burrell has been our very special guest. Weak Layers, check it out, VOD, Amazon, and Apple TV. Frank McKay signing off. We could see you all next time on Frank McKay.
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1: I'd like to welcome everyone to the Frank McKay Show. Frank McKay here. So much more importantly, a very talented filmmaker, Eric Patrick Cameron, is our very special guest. Very excited to talk to him. He does a lot of things, and he does a lot of things well. He's an actor, takes on a lot of small roles because he loves the business. But what he is excelling at, he's getting a lot of notice for, is his latest. He's the director. It's the Space Western of the Southwest is the name of the film. Without further ado, let me bring him on. Eric, how are you?
3: I'm doing great. How are you, Frank? Good morning.
1: Yeah, good morning to you. And listen, thanks for being here. If you can, let's do a little bit of your history as we get started and kind of start from the beginning. Give us the short version of where you were born and where you were raised.
3: Sure, yeah. Born and raised on Long Island. I was born in Huntington, still there. And just have always loved movies. And I think at like 4 years old when I realized how movies were made was when I knew I wanted to be around that. At 9 years old was when I started making little movies just at home.
1: Hey, what were you working with? Were phones shooting at that point? Are you that young? Were you shooting on an iPhone or something along those lines?
3: My very first camera, I was on an iPod Touch.
1: Ah.
3: And it was nine, so it was still a few more years before I would have a smartphone, but the iPod Touch was my introduction. And it was also my introduction to editing. There were editing apps. I mean, it was fantastic. It was really a perfect time to get into it.
1: You know, I was just going to ask you that. Like, when does it go from a young man's mind at nine to shooting something, then editing it? Mm-hmm. I imagine that's the next big leap.
3: Right. Yeah, and they had it all built in. It was great. I mean, at nine, there's only so much you can do, so there's a lot of stop motion with my like action figures and my Legos and iMovie, and it was all built in. So I didn't get a computer until I really needed it.
1: What were you watching?
3: I was always into, like, at that age, it was a lot of 80s, actually. Like, it was a lot of 80s to the present action adventure. Raiders of the Lost Ark was the movie that made me want to make movies. I'll always say that. That was always what kind of taught me what a movie was, what it could be, and particularly like the Indiana Jones Epic Stunt Spectacular stage show at Hollywood Studios, MGM, formerly MGM Studios, in Disney World. And then, like, I guess as I've grown up, the love for always going back to older movies kind of just always stuck with me. And then just as I got older, I would just always get into older and older movies to the point where, you know, I'll watch something from the silent era and you know, most of the stuff that I seek out is stuff from like the 30s, 50s.
1: Yeah, that's cool. I'm like that too, and I've always been into old films and newer films and making the comparisons. Let me remind folks that they're just tuning in or just turning on their radio a little late. Frank McKay here, but much more importantly, filmmaker Eric Patrick Cameron is our very special guest. He's an award-winning film director. Honestly, he's on the rise. And he's catching a lot of attention. Look, the space western of the Southwest. Eric, if you can give us a little overview of that.
3: Sure. It was made a while ago. Almost 5 years ago was when it was shot. And it's a documentary about how the filming of Star Wars The Last Jedi, which was a movie that filmed now 10 years ago, impacted this little town in the southwest of Ireland called Dingle. I lived in Dingle for 4 months. It was the best time of my life. I always tell people that, you know, people ask me, will you go back? And I always say, like, I would love to move there. I don't know what's going to happen. All I know is that if it were up to me, I would love to die there. Is that I would be happiest, you know, taking my last breath in Ireland. And the movie came out going on over 3 years ago now, I think, was our premiere. It was a huge joy. I was really happy with it. Ryan Johnson, who directed the Star Wars movie that filmed there and also directed The Knives Out, the Benoit Blanc murder mysteries, was one of my interviewees. He was very lovely to speak to. I think now it's interesting talking about it. It feels so far away in a weird way. It's like a lot of that movie doesn't, it's still relatively recent. I've kind of moved on to the next thing. It's always a part of it, though. I do have a tattoo of one of the islands featured in it. So
1: very cool.
3: Yeah, it was a lot of fun. Anyone that loves Ireland, anyone that loves Star Wars, anyone that loves one of the two, both of the two, I think there's a lot that you might be interested in watching. It's free online on Vimeo or YouTube. 35 minutes, so it's a quick watch.
1: What are you shooting now?
3: I am shooting my first feature film. We are due to wrap in November. We filmed, I want to say, about a fourth of it so far. I love how it's coming together. I'm very excited for people to see it. I'm very excited to see it so it can be done because it's, Frank, it's definitely been the long haul. I've been working on this now for a year and a half between and writing it and everything. So I'm getting to the point where I'm ready for it to be done.
1: Yeah.
3: But, yeah.
1: Well, hey, listen, keep doing what you're doing and it'll all fall together. You're getting quite a reputation and people, other filmmakers are raving about your work and that's a nice thing to be happening. What are you shooting on? What's your camera of choice at this point?
3: Yeah, we shoot on Blackmagic. So I shot my last two shorts on Blackmagic. It's a different camera, so it's my director of photography, Paolo, who's one of my dear friends, and he's very, very talented. We've been shooting on his Blackmagic on anamorphic lenses, which has been an absolute dream for me because I am a huge, huge nut for anamorphics and that whole look that was pioneered in the 50s. We're also trying to work with Blackmagic to work with them to borrow some of their gear, help us out. But yeah, I'm a huge Blackmagic fan, so we're shooting on that.
1: Listen, this all sounds great. I'm very excited to see your feature. Give us a website or a social media site. Just thrilled to get you here for a couple of minutes.
3: Yeah, sure. You can go to ericcameronfilm.com. I have like several different domains registered so no one else could take it. So Eric Cameron Film, Eric Cameron Films, ericpatrickcameron.com, all that works. On Instagram, Eric Cameron Films. Instagram's like the only social I use. I have a TikTok, just like try to post videos to engage with people, but I'm not into it. That's a whole other world. Like the social media world is something that I don't have it cut out for. So I don't really understand it as well as other people do. I have a lot of respect for my peers that work in that space, but Instagram is mainly just the one that I'll stay up with.
1: Well, listen, Eric, congratulations on all the success that you're having, and I know the future is very bright for you. Hope to speak to you again real quick. Thank you so much for being here.
3: Sure, absolutely. I appreciate your time, Frank. Thanks for having me.
1: Eric Patrick Cameron, everyone, has been our very special guest. And you know, I mentioned he's an actor, and he does a lot of walk-on. He loves the business, and The Devil Wears Prada, too. He was Miranda Gala escort over there. He's uncredited in that, but in Hacks, in a TV series, which is very underrated, just a great series. You've seen him in a couple of episodes there. Disclosure Day, 2024, Mean Girls. A lot of credits to his name, and he's doing a lot of good things. Check him out online, but definitely check out his film that we spoke about. You know, I look forward to seeing his feature that's coming out, and he can't wait to get it out, and so many people are waiting to see that as well. Definitely check out the space western of the Southwest, and it's shot in Ireland, and Ryan Johnson's in there. Frank McKay signing off. We'll see you all next time on The Frank McKay Show.

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11: So I guess Trump listens to this show. Because shortly after my show aired, I remember I pre-taped this the night before, he said that if the Saudis want to have a deal on receiving nuclear technology and being allowed to enrich uranium, they must first join the Abraham Accords, which, by the way, they will not do. Why won't they do it? Because there are a lot of radical ideologues in Saudi Arabia who might then try to overthrow the king, right? So they're not going to do that in Saudi Arabia. So they, I guess it follows, they won't get the nuclear material. Let's see if Trump holds this up. I don't think he will, because the Saudis have given him way too much money and probably promised him more. I don't even know what he needs it for. Honestly, I really don't. These guys are just keeping score. When you get, you know, you get over a certain amount of money where your children's children's children's children's children's will never have to work again, It's like about keeping score. It's BS, if you ask me. It's ridiculous. But I, okay, whatever. That's what he wants. The man, you know, if I was a Republican today, a lot of polls came out this week. There was one poll that had Democrats and Republicans pretty even in the generic ballot, but it was of registered voters. A bunch of likely voter polls came out this week. And Democrats were up as much as 11 points. 11 points give them 54 seats in the Senate, by the way. 54. It gives them 250 seats in the House. And they win a bunch of governor's races. They win Florida. Got news for you. I had a long debate with Hannity, and I just want to be very, very clear. For those of you who may have heard me on Hannity yesterday, Hannity mutes me when he talks. So if he cuts me off in an answer, I know it sounds like I stopped talking and that he's got me. No. He muted me. It annoys me to no end. It really doesn't. So I, you know, try to make my points real quick when I'm on that show. And, you know, I'm used to being on this show where I could rant as much as I want. I could rant for 13 minutes about whatever I want. Not on that show. Well, he rants the entire time. Guy get cut off. He, you know, here's where he was. Right now, again, Trump is down. Trump's approval rating in the Fox News poll that came out yesterday. Trump is at 39%. The elections, midterm elections, are almost always a referendum on the president. He's at 39%. Oil was up 9% on Thursday because of the president's actions in Iran, by the way, up 9%. The Houthis are attacking ships in the Red Sea, right? That's not the Strait of Hormuz, different body of water where oil comes through. Next stop, Suez Canal. Oil markets are starting to price this in. Up 8%, 9%, sorry, on Thursday. Over $101 a barrel. Gas is going to go up. You know, I think we're going to see $4.50 a gallon before the end of July. But Hannity said the campaign's going to be about women, men playing women's sports. And I said, wasn't that what 2024 was about? I mean, that's the kind of issue that you could run on when people are happy with everything else, if you're the president, right? Because that doesn't impact anybody. Doesn't impact a lot of people. Six or seven kids got scholarships to, you know, schools to play sports who were trans, right? They got that one woman, I always forget her name, she was a swimmer and she got tied for sixth place. And it would hurt her feelings. Oh my God, I can't believe I tied for sixth place. I guess there was an event where she had tied for first place, but the other, the trans swimmer was disqualified for a reason other than being trans, just for the record. Yeah, I get it. She was a better swimmer than me, but, you know, she wasn't going to be on the Olympic team. So let's just, you know, let's just stop. It impacts few people. I don't think that when people can't afford to buy food and put gas in their car, that works this year. That's the election they want to run. They're like in Texas, you know, they're trying to, you know, paint Tello Rico as a radical, and he tried really hard. He couldn't find the clip. They're trying to paint him as a radical. Yeah, that would work if everybody was happy in Texas. If Latinos hadn't left the Republican Party in Texas, that might work. Not going to work when people are miserable and the Republican nominee is the real freak in the race. The real freak. Ken Paxton has done some really bad things and it's going to be put in everybody's mailbox, on everybody's phone, everybody's TV screen. They're going to know every single dirty deed Ken Paxton did, as if they don't know it already. Yeah, I know these tactics might work in years where people are happy, but people aren't happy right now, and it's because of Trump. Listen to this. I'll be right back.
12: 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Have you ever wondered why there is so much cancer on Long Island? 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Long Island's drinking water has some of the highest concentrations of these cancer-causing forever chemicals. 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
13: 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I'm usually on News Nation, but I also show up on CNN and the two-way platform and sometimes Newsmax and sometimes Fox. So just check me out. I will usually post a clip if there's one available, or I'll let you know that I'm going to be on. So, today's Friday and it's a special Friday, and a little news here. I am going to be running a lot of best ofs the next couple of weeks through Labor Day. I'm going to take, some time. I also got to travel for business a lot. So I thought nice and clean. I got a couple of weeks where I'm going to be busy, traveling for work. And then I got a couple of weeks where I'm traveling for play. Let's just call it till Labor Day, with one exception. You know, if something crazy happens over the next couple of weeks, like if there is a crazy thing that Trump does, or if, you know, something else happens, he tries to destroy democracy, or God forbid a major political figure dies. I'm not talking about McConnell. I think I've already done enough on that. I'll pop on. I told my producers, I told my stations, if something crazy happens, I am going to be around for it. I mean, unless I'm out of the country, there's going to be at least 2 weeks when I'm out of the country. So sorry. I mean, I guess I could do a, you know, I could do a voice memo on my phone and send it in and see if that works for everybody. But you know, if I'm like in Scotland, you know, I don't know if I'm going to be able to, comment on some crazy thing that's going on here. But you know, that's towards the end of August when, you know, usually there aren't a lot of crazy things going on. So, you know, I preach this all the time on the show, especially on Fridays. I think everybody needs to take a break from politics for a little while, even guys like me who do politics for a living. And I know that after Labor Day through the election, I'm going to be going, you know, all out on this between this show and the various other appearances I do and some speeches I might be making. I am going to be so wound up in politics that, by the time it's over, my head's going to be spinning. So I think I got to get myself ready for that. And, you know, you might ask Chris, usually, you know, you guys know I usually take the last 2 or 3 weeks of the year of the summer off. I do it every year on the show. I do it on the podcast. I'm running around and I don't want to have to worry about it. This is a little bit longer than I normally do. And my producers, even when I told them that that's what I wanted to do, all the networks that I'm on said, that's a lot. What if something happens? They all said the same thing. What if something happens? Again, if something big happens and I am not on another continent, I am going to give you, my thoughts on it. I could promise you. Something small happens, and I know about it, just follow me on the socials. I'll tell you what happens. But I, you know, like I keep telling you, we all need a break from this stuff. So I'm going to take mine and then I'm going to come back tan, rested and ready. I guess you don't get a tan in Scotland, but I'll come back rested and ready. I'm already tan. I live on Long Island and I play a lot of golf. I mean, it's a farmer's tan, but I got a tan. you don't want to see me with my shirt off. I'm very white everywhere other than my arms, my neck and my face and my legs. But, I'm going to come back tan, rested and ready
11: for what comes next in November. And hopefully you'll miss me. You'll call my stations and you'll say, hey, where's Chris Hahn? We need a new Chris Hahn. We need new rants. We don't know what the other side's thinking, or maybe you're a liberal and you say, hey, I like his perspective. It's kind of progressive, but it's not crazy. A little crazy. But I, I'm going to take that rest. I encourage you all to do the same. Check out, enjoy life, enjoy the summer. How many more summers do we all get, right? Think about it. I mean, there's this commercial that comes on all the time. You get 78 summers. Wow. That's not a lot when you think about it. So I'm going to take the rest of this summer, and I'm going to enjoy myself. I am going to try to avoid politics as best I can. I can't always avoid it. And then I'll come back to you. I don't want to make this segment all about me. I know that there's going to be a lot on your mind too. And I think when I come back, you know, in addition to commenting on what's going on in the horse races, which, you know, I do a lot of that during these races, but here on the show, and for those of you who want to email me, I'm at ChristopherHahn.com. Just go there. There's a link to email me. I'm going to want to have a conversation with you about why we're so divided. You know, why are we so divided? I have my theories. I've said them to you many times. I think it's the media. I think it's the way we get media. I think it's the reward system in the media. Like I always say, if I tweet out something nice, it gets no attention. If I tweet out something angry and mean, it gets a million views. And that reward system is bad. And I have been trying really hard not to tweet out mean, angry things just to get attention. And as a result, my followings have been reduced on all the platforms. I want to know what you think. You know, why are we so divided? And more importantly, what can we do to fix it? We got to get the hate out of our politics. We got to get the, you know, I'm on team blue or I'm on team red out of our politics. We have to understand that everybody has an opinion, and just because their opinion is different than you doesn't make them evil. I mean, I have family members who have vehemently different opinions than I do. And I love them. I love everybody. I really do. I mean, you know, for those of you out there who've heard me say I love you, it's not a romantic love. It's different. Just get over it. But I hope you have a good summer. I'm Chris Hahn, and that's The Daily Rant.
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And once again, welcome to Friday, ladies and gentlemen. 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They have honored our fallen heroes and contributed greatly to our suburban way of life. Need to know more? Write to that website, folks, www.suffolkcountypba.org. Lou Cervillo, president. Let's get right into it. Well, it's Friday. It's really the last, can we say the last kind, the end of the week is really the last week in summer. And then we have the big weekend. That's right. It's the big summer weekend of Labor Day weekend. I remember we were talking, folks, remember talking about Memorial Day weekend heading into it. And we were right here on the air talking about that's the first weekend of summer. And then I said it was the big kickoff to America 250. And a lot of events took place right at Memorial Day, right after Memorial Day. Then we cruised into July 4th, the big, big weekend, because that was the actual birthday of Uncle Sam, or America, as we say, and we're all very happy. Some of us were happy, and some of us were such Debbie Downers, America's bad, and all this other stuff. I mean, get a grip. That's all I could say. You know, those people on the far left, they're so negative. You know, they don't crack jokes. Do you ever notice that? Like, did you ever hear Chuck Schumer crack a joke? I mean, think about it. And, AOC, does she crack a joke? Nah, I've never heard of it. Or Saeed, you know, is he making any jokes or anything like that? I don't know. Whatever. So in any case, so what do we have here? So we got the beginning of the Labor Day weekend. AAA says a lot of Americans will be out on the road in spite of the higher debt crisis. Hopefully, something's going to happen soon. J.D. Vance has been sitting in as the press secretary. So J.D. Vance, the vice president of the United States, did a press conference yesterday with the press, a normal press conference, like a normal briefing. And it's kind of cool that Donald Trump is doing is he's picking various members of his cabinet to act as the press secretary. I guess until they get a new one, as you know. Press secretary left. She had two children, you know that, so she left. And they all left on good terms, which is good. Sometimes you have to think of your family first, and she did. And so now they're looking for a press secretary, and we'll see who that ends up being. Okay. So what else is happening? Clancy trial. You know, did we forget? I don't know. Did we forget to have a trial? That was the most horrific trial, or the horrific crime that you could ever imagine. A woman with claiming, as her defense, postpartum depression. She claimed that. She claimed, obviously, a whole host of other different crimes. The use of a lot of drugs for mental illness, mind-altering drugs, made her essentially, I don't even know how to describe what she did. I know what she did. You all know what she did to those three children, the way in which she did it. And by the way, it's not allegedly. She has admitted to it. I mean, this was a trial where the jury knew she did this. And what she did was the murder of her three children in a very vicious way. So these poor, I mean, to try to even describe it in the terms of what happened would be just horrible to describe it. And maybe I'll just leave it out, you know, what happened or what was in the minds of these poor infant children. Oh, my God, what was in their minds? A person they loved and trusted, their mom, what she was doing to them. So, of course, the jury had a lot of considerations. I said this over the last couple of days. I mean, this case attracted national attention for a lot of reasons. For the semantics of it, of what it involved, it certainly involved a horrific crime of the murder of three children. But in addition to that, it involved the use of various types of defenses having to do with not having the knowledge of what you were doing while you were doing it and what you were doing, whether that is going to be an element of what the jury had to consider. So I think it was a tough case for the jurors, but what happened was, and this just less than an hour ago, this is right off the presses, the judge decided that he could no longer wait. They were at 40 hours, 42 hours of deliberations. They kept sending notes back. Judge, stop. We can't do this. We can't do this. We have one person
that is not agreeing with the other 11. Now, there was no way to know what the 11 were thinking, but a lot were thinking that I guess it moved along with the whole idea of culpability, but no culpability. How do I put it? Because it was a very confusing case that she did, in fact, commit the crime because she said she did, but the mental part of it, you know, not guilty by reasons of insanity, okay, which does carry a sentence in a mental facility, could be for the rest of your life. So that was in play, and apparently, we don't know. In fact, you can't blame me for not knowing because the judge didn't put it out there, and the defense didn't know. There was one juror who stuck it out. 11 said yes to something. I don't know what they – could it have been murder? You know, with malice aforethought, which means murder where you committed the murder and you knew you were committing murder. Could it be a manslaughter having to do with extenuating circumstances and so many other different types of crimes? And they were considering all four, but they did get 11 to agree on one of the charges. Now, at some point, we'll know. I don't know which one, but one of the people out of the 12 didn't agree with the other 11. How about that? Well, I'll try to make this simple because it's kind of complicated. And I was just watching the defense attorney. And so the judge was just about to call the jury in. Just about. Minutes ago. And defense attorney stood up and he came out with some legal ease procedure where he can go to a higher court very quickly to stop this judge from claiming that it was a from doing a mistrial, because this would be a mistrial, which means you have to start the whole thing all over again. It's like it didn't even exist. And it took years, it took 3 years to even get to this case, and now what they'll do is they'll start all over again. Brand new indictment, new charges, new indictment, and they have to start pretrial hearings, have to start all over again. A mistrial totally obliviates all the work that went into this trial. He was about to do that. And by the way, that's pretty bad. That's pretty bad when you gotta do with a mistrial after all the work that you did, particularly if there's one person holding it up. That's why I started this conversation by saying, you know, did we forget to how to have trials? I don't know. I saw some flaws in this, but I don't have a legal expert mind, so my opinion is nothing more than anybody else's opinion. I thought they went too complicated with the charges, but that negates that argument that I just said because 11 people agreed on something. They only needed one more, and they tried to get that person to agree to it. So this is where we're at, you know, as far as this is concerned. So the defense made a motion. And by the way, the motion is going to be handed down right away because the judge said to the defense, you got 1 hour. So the defense attorney went to another court, probably in the same building, another higher court, to get a judge to sign off on a stay of the mistrial in order to come back on Tuesday to see if they can make further motions as to what to do with the one juror, to dismiss that one juror and possibly start some sort of negotiations again with an alternate juror, which means the trial isn't over, which means they're going to continue the negotiations or the deliberations, I should say, more proper legal term. So this is where we're at. And so during the course of this program today, I'll be watching. Let's see what ends up happening with this upper court. I've never even seen that. I've never even seen that in the middle of the one trial, and you're still there, you're still in the trial, that you allow the defense to go out and do almost an automatic stay, an automatic appeal, I guess it would be. I've never seen that before. Usually the trial's over before you appeal. They're appealing the actual mistrial. Excuse me. They're appealing the mistrial before he declared a mistrial. I don't know. I've never seen this stuff before. It's pretty incredible when you think about it. And if you go over to the other case, the Charlie Kirk case, you know, terrible case, terrible. You know, Charlie Kirk was, you know, he represented a political ideology, represented Turning Point USA, represented the youth of this country in terms of trying to, you know, talk to him about the ideology of Turning Point USA. He had every single right to do that. He did it in a peaceful manner. He did it in an articulate manner. And he did it in the spirit of disagreement and shaking hands. And that was a kind of a nice way to do business as opposed to what we have right now. And, defense attorneys for the title, whatever his name is, who was accused of shooting Charlie Kirk, they started to talk about Charlie Kirk's ideology
and what he said, and he was this, and he was that. I was in shock that you would defame a victim, a murder victim, and defame the victim's families, and Erica Kirk, and the kids, and so on, by basically saying that Charlie Kirk had some ideas that were not mainstream, he was a conservative, he was a right winger, and all of that. Just a terrible, terrible thing to see in a trial, having to do with the murder of a single individual. And, I was appalled at that, and that should have been stopped right away. But they're trying to put some sort of ideology in the heads of anybody that could be potential viewers. So we're gonna take a short break. This is Friday, folks. We're gonna have the phones open at 12:35, and then we'll be talking some politics at 1:05, and then, Chairman Garcia of the Republican Party will be with us at 1:35. So our call-in segment is coming up next. We'll be right back.

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2: For 103.9 LI News Radio, I'm Jay Oliver. A suspect in custody after holding police at bay for hours in Levittown. Officers were on Gardenia Lane serving an eviction notice around 10:30 yesterday morning. The resident told them that she had a gun and that he wouldn't go down without a fight. Eventually, he did go down. It's around 2:30 in the afternoon, and he was taken into custody. Without further incident, he's now charged with making terroristic threats. Police on the hunt now for the suspect who crashed into a Medford car dealership in a stolen car. Then stole a car. It happened around 1:30 in the morning yesterday, this morning actually, at the Nissan dealership along Route 112. And that's where the suspect took the keys to a 2023 BMW, crashed into another vehicle, and then into the building. And then took off in a 2023 Dodge from inside the showroom, believe it or not. Anyone with information is asked to contact Suffolk County Police. For 103.9 LI News Radio, I'm Jay Oliver.
3: This is a special report from ABC News. It's not over quite yet, but it appears to be in Plymouth, Massachusetts.
4: I'm going to declare a mistrial at this point.
3: That was the judge after Lindsey Clancy's attorney read the note that the jury had sent to the courtroom just a few moments ago.
5: Jury foreperson wrote, very unusually, with a heavy heart, that we are unable to come to a decision.
3: The jury in the trial saying once again it was unable to reach a unanimous decision. That happening just now in the Plymouth, Massachusetts courtroom. The court opened today with a judge saying he would not dismiss a juror that defense attorney Kevin Reddington argued was not following the judge's instructions, stating a defendant must be proven guilty beyond a reasonable doubt. Clancy killed her three children in 2023, but says she did it while suffering from postpartum psychosis. Once again, the judge declaring a mistrial, but saying he'll hold off for at least an hour for a final decision. This is ABC News.
6: From the LI News Radio Weather Center, partly sunny today with a high of 82. Mainly clear tonight, low 64. Sunshine Saturday, high 78. Partly cloudy, maybe a passing shower Saturday night, low 60. Sunshine Sunday, high 72. Mainly clear Sunday night, low 58. Labor Day is going to be sunny, high 76. Sunny Tuesday, high 78. From the LI News Radio Weather Center, I'm meteorologist Jim Rinaldi.
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6: And once again, welcome back. Moving right along. Now, at the 1 o'clock hour, we're going to have Joe Cardinale. He's running for the New York State Assembly, 11th Assembly District. Trying to do some politics. This is our last day. I'm calling it the last day of summer, even though summer doesn't end until September 21st. So we still have some more time. Today is actually September 4th. And then we'll be talking to Jesse Garcia, head of the Republican Party here in Suffolk County, and what's happening here in Suffolk County, because we need to know every once in a while what is the government like, what are we doing. We had a great discussion yesterday on the Albany Report about electric rates, and it's a bad situation. Other states. And that's why everybody's leaving. Our electric rates are so high here. You know, and there's a bullet points on what you could say and what the situation is and why is that happening that way. And we had Doug Smith. Doug, I consider him one of the experts in the state assembly on electric rates and on utility rates and so on. Very well versed in the issues itself. And we had some people calling in talking about their electric bill and so on. So, you know, again, these are all issues. Bruce Blakeman is bringing it up. And Kathy Hochul's got, you know, her answer to the whole thing too. And it's going to be up to you folks and me when we vote, to decide who's going to be the better governor. And then you can go right on down the line. And it's going to be a decent line if you live in Nassau County because all the other local races there. And I don't want to start talking about that again. And that, you know, how we've got more of the local races going on in Nassau County. And then here in Suffolk County, we're going to feel that the same way. So either way you look at it, things are changing. In a lot of different ways. Now, during the opening monologue, I talked about the changes that we have in our criminal trials. Just this Clancy case, amazing. I've never seen anything like it, where they wanted to talk to the one juror. I mean, you can't do that. It's part of the jury system. And this one juror just would not join the other 11. I'm very curious, folks, as somebody that is very much interested in our criminal justice system. I wanted to know what charges the 11 agreed upon, because there were four, maybe five, different avenues that they could have gone along with. And apparently the 11 dealt with some sort of a punishment for this, because there was no question as to whether she did this act or not, because it was admitted to that way. So we did see it. We could look at it from that perspective, and we did. But we don't know where the 11 were voting. We're going to know. I mean, there's no doubt about it. And just about to declare a mistrial, and the defense attorney, he ran out the room. He said, I'll be right back. I'm going to file an appeal. And the city judge said, all right, do this. You got 1 hour. I've never seen anything like that before. You know, I'm laughing because usually you file an appeal after there's something to appeal. In this case, they just said, all right, we'll wait for you. I don't know. I'm laughing because I don't get it. And it's a tragic case. I mean, certainly would not laugh at the nature of that case. And then you had the trial or the moving forward of Tyler Robinson. He was the alleged shooter of Charlie Kirk. And that's been taking such a long time. And the judge there, what the heck is he doing? Dragging his feet in terms of saying, okay, we have enough evidence, we're going to go to trial. That's all they've been talking about for the last how many months? So finally, I think they agreed that the judge now orders Tyler Robinson to stand trial. Okay, and that's where it's going to go. And we're going to see where the evidence is. His lover, however you want to say it, is going to be testifying that he did, in fact, say he did it. I don't know. We're going to see. there were, you know, the video of him and all this other stuff.

0: stuff. They got a lot of evidence against Tyler Robertson. Anyhow, our number here is 631-451-1039. We're taking phone calls. And leading off is the great Terry. Yeah, Terry.
1: Okay, just three things here. You're just a Donald Trump. He shot Charlie Kirk.
0: You heard that? Somebody said that?
1: You said Donald Trump before. This guy is on trial for killing.
0: I said Tyler Robinson. I don't know. I'll have to review that.
1: I don't know.
0: I don't remember saying Donald Trump.
1: Sebastiano
0: would know. Sebastiano, did I say Donald Trump?
2: Personally, I didn't hear it, but.
1: Okay.
0: That would be terrible. That would be terrible.
1: So I'm just clarifying.
0: Okay. Tyler Robinson is the alleged. I said alleged, by the way. I wouldn't say anybody shot anybody because you have to use in the right language. And the right language is allege until you're guilty. Then you can say convicted person, so on. Right now we have nobody convicted. Not even Clancy at this point here has been adjudicated in that case. She hasn't even been found to be guilty, even though she admitted to doing that. But, Tyler Robinson, alleged killer. Yeah.
1: Okay, but that guy, I'm not praising him, but he was some shot.
0: Tyler Robinson? Yeah. I guess you could say that. Yeah, it was a good
1: rooftop and to get Charlie in the neck? I mean, holy crap.
0: Yeah,
1: okay.
0: Well.
1: I didn't call about that. All right, this trial. We're all going to be curious. Were there 11 people saying not guilty, 11 people saying guilty?
0: The way I have gotten it so far is the 11 people did agree on one of the guilty charges. That's the way I'm getting it. I don't think it was a not guilty one. I didn't know that. Because by some of the implication, and you're right, it's a valid question, by some of what the judge was saying, because the judge took an appeal from the defense to dismiss the one juror and replace that juror with an alternate, because they did have alternates that sat through the whole trial, so that they would be up to speed on continuing the deliberations. So I'm thinking that one juror was not with the other 11, and I'm thinking it was one of the guilty pleas. Now, again, you're right. You're asking me the question, how do I know that? As of right now, I don't know it, but I don't think it was for full acquittal. I just don't.
1: All right.
0: But I could be wrong. Now, if you saw the movie 12 Angry Men, the original version, 1950-something, what a great movie. Henry Fonda was in it. That was a really good movie. And that's where you had one holdout. And,
1: I was a holdout in a case in Riverhead one time. My only time on the jury, I was the one. And the one guy who was a businessman was ready to strangle me. So I eventually went the way that everybody else went, which was guilty. All right, listen, this is nothing about politics, it's courts. Mm-hmm. Anybody who lives in East Patchogue area, Medford, on Woodside Avenue going towards the landfill, there's a huge area cleared out, and it looks like one of those data centers. There's a huge, big block building, cement building, huge.
0: Yeah, but they can't build that without a public hearing now. There'd have to be a public hearing for that, Terry. I don't think they're not going to. They could build a building, but we tried to get.
1: All right, good. Thanks for the call.
0: Yeah, we were trying to get. No, you don't have to go. You don't have to go, Terry. No, what I'm saying is we were trying to get Dan Panico on, and that was going to be one of the subjects. I think he's coming on next week, so that would be one of the questions that we could ask him, but. The mere fact of building a building doesn't necessarily mean it's a data center.
1: It looks just the same shape and everything. And to pull over to take a picture of it is kind of dangerous. That's a really scary road there.
0: Yeah.
1: So I don't want to do that.
0: But that's going to need to be approved. Yeah, they're going to need to be approved. So, I think the town board has to approve.
1: The judge is going to come back any minute, so I want to get off the phone.
0: Yeah, that's going to be good.
1: Yep. All right.
0: Thank you. Appreciate it. 631-451-1039. Give us a call. Let's go back to Tyler Robinson. He's the alleged assassin of Charlie Kirk. And that was a bit of a bizarre case also. I'm bringing up this strange way in which we do trials these days. I've never seen anything like it. The Clancy case, just amazing. And that drama is happening right now, as you heard Terry saying that she's waiting for the judge. Now, an hour ago, that's when the judge said you had 1 hour to the defense to come back and try to get your appeal filed. And this way we can stay the, what he's about to declare a mistrial. We can stop the declaration of a mistrial. Once a mistrial is declared, then it's like right back to square one. Right back. The whole thing. Grand jury and then preliminary hearings. They take months and then finally picking out a jury and then starting all the opening statements, full scale trial, call the witnesses again. It is the biggest pain in the you know what that you could ever possibly imagine. So you would like to get a verdict in this case, but it looks like it'll be a mistrial. Now, the defense attorney, as I said before, in the Clancy case, Clancy's lawyer is trying for a quick little legal maneuver, and we'll see how that ends up playing itself out. So we're going to see how that ends up. Interesting. Anyhow, 631-451-1039. Now, Tyler Robinson, that was ridiculous, you know, waiting in terms of all the different evidence that they were trying to proceed, whether this there was enough probable cause to continue on the case with Tyler Robinson. And obviously they're looking at a lot of different things. There's video of him on that roof and coming down. He jumped off the roof. They have video of that. They have video of him running through the neighborhood and then also picking up his car and then driving back. And then I guess he was having the same sexual relationship. I guess that's what it was with Tyler Robinson. And his partner had asked him, did you do this? And he said yes. And he testified to that. He did testify to that. So that is also, you know, further evidence for them to proceed the trial whether Tyler Robinson did in fact shoot Erica. Not Erica. I'm sorry. Charlie Kirk. Oh, God. Charlie Kirk. If he in fact did shoot Charlie Kirk. And so now they finally got to the point. I think it was yesterday or today. Yesterday, there's now enough evidence to stand trial based on witnesses that they had, based on some forensic evidence, based on the video, and based on all of that. Okay, so we'll see how that trial is going to go. There's also a lot of background to that trial. There's all of the influences that are out there. One of them is Candace Owens, well-known, podcaster, well-known pundit, and she is just off the wall. I mean, this is a personal opinion. My own personal opinion, she's absolutely off the wall. For some reason, she has a vendetta against Erica Kirk, the widow of Charlie Kirk, and she's saying, in my mind, some very vile things. And she's putting out there evidence that there was, you could just imagine what she's saying. She's saying things like, there's some sort of a collusion, and that maybe there was a connection with Tyler Robinson, just horrible stuff. And what her motivation is, I don't know. She had some legitimacy for many, many years, Candace Owens did. In my mind, she has absolutely no credibility anymore by doing stuff like that. And just, you know, without evidence, how you make these statements or you make observations, you saw her at a talk show and she didn't look that broken up. And whatever people are saying, right away you seem, well, okay, you must be guilty. You must have did something and so on. This is terrible. You take a woman that lost her husband in a very violent way, in a very public way, and also left their kids without a dad. Tough. It's a tough situation. A terrible situation. And we should sympathize with all victimization in this country that's going on right now, because so much of it is. Anyhow, 631-451-1039. What the heck is going on? Paul from Attica. Yeah, Paul.
2: Yeah, hey, Tom, in my opinion, the time that it took for the judge in the Charlie Kirk Tyler Robinson case.
0: Yeah.
2: The time it took for him to declare there was enough evidence is just a real bad indictment of our whole court system today. If I, from watching the television, can say, what are they kidding? There's so much evidence, it's not even funny.
0: Yeah.
2: And of course the guy says he's not guilty. Matter of fact, if you go before a judge and say you're guilty, they'll have you change your plea to not guilty. Because that's they don't want to be held accountable later on appeal.
0: Exactly.
2: I mean, and as far as the Clancy case goes, I don't believe that she is a victim because she purposely engineered sending her husband out and then adding another errand to his trip, and she researched how to kill people on Google. is she nuts? Yeah, I say she's probably nuts. But, you know, unfortunately, our court system does not have a addendum to say, well, you're not guilty by reason of insanity, but you're going to have to spend a certain time in the mental hospital, say,
0: right,
2: 25 years before you're considered for release. Unfortunately, we don't have that. And she needs to spend some time, because you could get some crazy liberal shrink up in Mass who decides she's fine after 6 months and release her. So that's the scary situation. And it's happened before. And then where another woman killed her children, went on to have 3 more children and killed them too after being released. So yes, it can happen. Is it rare? Sure. But that's the scary part. You know, anybody would kill the 3 kids. Yes, you're nuts. But, you know, then
0: insanity,
2: a minimum.
0: Yeah, there is a standard for insanity. And one of the standards for insanity is the ability not to discern right from wrong. And that is a legal standard. And that can be used. And in this case here in the state of Massachusetts, they did consider that guilty, but not being able to understand your actions. And in that case there, you're not going to go to jail, but you could be remanded to a hospital, a mental institution.
2: She understood her actions enough to research how to get away with it, research sending her husband for a longer period of time.
0: Yes, yeah.
2: And she had never been found in the throes of psychosis prior to that.
0: Right. And, but see, you're with me because I want to know which way those 11 jurors voted. Did they vote for that specific indictment?
2: If I'm a betting man, they found her guilty. The 11 found her guilty by insanity. That's guilty, but you're going to get off with nothing.
0: And you think so? You think so? Yeah.
2: Said no, she's guilty, and that's why the defense attorney wants him removed. You know, imagine if it was the other way and the prosecutor wanted a jury removed in the middle of the trial. They'd be screaming bloody murder for appeal.
0: Yeah. You raise a good point. If that's the way the 11 voted, and let's say 12 would have voted that way, she would have been determined to be guilty of the crime. But which, by the way, she admitted to it. Okay.
2: Right.
0: So, but she wouldn't be remanded to a penal institution.
2: Look how our society has changed. That there's supporters outside the courtroom for her saying we love what's her first name. We love her. Or with the United Healthcare murderer,
0: same thing.
2: Luigi. Look how he's got women that want to marry him. I mean, our society is
0: I know, I know, and it goes on further and further. Anyhow, thanks, Paul. Yeah. Appreciate it. Let me get over to Steve over there in Ridge. We got Steve over in Ridge. Go ahead, Steve.
3: Hey, Tom. Thanks for taking my call today.
0: Pleasure. Pleasure.
3: I feel like this should go either two ways. Because I believe in 100% accountability. If they don't hold her accountable for her actions, and they end up acquitting her, I feel like at that point they need to put the magnifying glasses glass on the health professionals who were evaluating her, who allowed this to happen.
0: Yeah.
3: There needs to be accountability, because how is there not a red flag that these therapists, in a way, they're mandated reporters. If she has homicidal tendencies and wants to kill her children or might act out, they're mandated to report that and act on that for the safety of those children and people around her. So it should be one way or the other. You hold her, you call Clancy accountable, she goes to jail, and then those healthcare professionals are protected because, maybe there was something that wasn't a flag. But regardless of the fact, there needs to be accountability.
0: You're so right. This was such a horrible case. I don't know if you read into it. Just what she did. Oh, my God. Now, what would have happened if the defense didn't make the motion a couple hours ago, there would have been a mistrial. They had to start all over again now. But now we don't know, Steve. Unless it's happening right now while I'm speaking on, I know the judge gave the defense 1 hour. You got 1 hour, again, to file an appeal on something that hasn't even been done yet. I don't even know how this is even happening, to tell you the truth. I think it's hilarious in terms of this legal proceeding that's going on right now. But if the upper court says that we can put a stay on the mistrial until Tuesday, Monday's a holiday, in order to continue maybe deliberations or something like that, then everything that you were just saying could be further considered. But if it ends today, And then they got to start all over again. So.
4: And shame on the prosecutors and also the defense for the, I mean, for picking the jury that they did where they allow a person on there who's questioning probable cause and whatnot. You know, I mean, yeah. Things like that should be sorted through before the trial begins. Not after the fact. You know, you want to make sure you have a competent jury so that way there is jurisprudence actually being practiced. And, you know, it's just a shame. To me, it's a mockery. It's very sad.
0: That's how I started the conversation. What the heck is happening to our judicial system? And that's really what we're talking about.
4: It's a banana republic, it seems like. You know, it's ridiculous.
0: Steve, once again, thank you for your very scholarly interpretation. Thank you very much. I appreciate it. Okay, we're going to take a short break. When we get back, I've got a couple of guests coming up. It's Friday. We're going to talk to one of the candidates running for office and see what the campaign is doing. We're going to be right back.

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4: 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North Shore, South Shore, all the news from our island in one place. 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
0: For 103.9 LI News Radio, I'm Jay Oliver. Glenn Cove man now admitting to stabbing his estranged mother-in-law to death after the woman left his daughter's birthday party in 2024, 51-year-old Anna Espinosa was ambushed by Eric Corrado Gonzalez in the parking lot of La Candela restaurant. That's where Gonzalez reportedly stabbed Espinosa 7 times in front of a 2-year-old son. Gonzalez pled guilty to murder yesterday, expected to be sentenced to 25 years to life in prison. Well, a suspect in custody after holding police at bay for hours in Levittown. Officers were on Gardenia Lane serving an eviction notice around 10:30 yesterday morning. The resident told them that he had a gun. He would not go down without a fight. That's what he said. Eventually, he did go down. And it was around 2:30 that afternoon, and he was taken into custody without further incident. He's now charged with making terroristic threats. For 103.9 LI News Radio, I'm Jay Oliver.
5: This is a special report from ABC News. Right now, the jury in the Lindsey Clancy trial is waiting to see whether the Massachusetts State Supreme Judicial Court will grant an emergency stay in that case in an effort to prevent the judge from declaring a mistrial. Clancy's defense attorney, Kevin Reddington, asking for that stay after jurors came back without a decision today.
6: He did not appear to cite a lot of case law. And if he had it, he undoubtedly would have to make a more proper judicial argument. This seems to be an argument more of passion, because he does appear to believe he is close to the outcome that he wants, and he wants the jury to try and work it out.
5: ABC's Aaron Katursky in Plymouth, Massachusetts. In court yesterday, Reddington said there's one juror who's refusing to adhere to Judge William Sullivan's instructions regarding reasonable doubt. This is ABC News.
7: From the LI News Radio Weather Center, partly sunny today with a high of 82. Mainly clear tonight, low 64. Sunshine Saturday, high 78. Partly cloudy, maybe a passing shower Saturday night, low 60. Sunshine Sunday, high 72. Mainly clear Sunday night, low 58. Labor Day is going to be sunny, high 76. Sunny Tuesday, high 78. From the LI News Radio Weather Center, I'm meteorologist Jim Rinaldi.
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21: And once again, welcome back. Moving right along. 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It serves to support law enforcement, participate in special events and programs all designed to help protect our community. 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From the anti-drinking and driving campaigns to protecting our children with education on the making tour, the PBA promotes a great relationship between the police and the people it's sworn to serve. Suffolk County, one of the safest counties in the country. PBA takes pride in its own grief and our security. They have honored our fallen heroes and contributed greatly to our suburban way of life. Need to know more? Write to that website, folks, www.suffolkcountypba.org. Lou Savillo, President. Let's get right into it. Now, every once in a while, we like to, you know, highlight some of the candidates. As I said, this is really the last week of summer. I know, the 21st of September, I know all that, but big weekend coming up, Saturday, Sunday, Monday, big Labor Day weekend, the third summer weekend. We started Memorial Day, July 4th, and now Labor Day, but after next week, it starts to ramp up. We'll be looking very closely at the gubernatorial elections, of course, elections for the state legislature, and in Nassau County, there's even some local races going on because of the change in law and so on. So today we have with us Joe Cardinale. Joe is running in the 11th Assembly District, Republican and conservative endorsement. And what a background, what a great background to be a member of the state legislature. But let me say hello. Joe Cardinale, how are you, my friend?
10: Hey, how are you, Tom? How's everything going?
21: Everything is going well, and I guess the key question is, now you're running for the state assembly, and I was looking at some of your background there, too. And I think it's highly needed. Now, you have a law enforcement background. Exactly what does that entail?
10: Well, that entails 21 years of law enforcement before my line of duty injury. And during that time, I was a lieutenant commander for 13 of those 21 years. So, you know, I commanded some, you know, different, I had the robbery squad, the Brooklyn robbery squad. I had the gang unit. So, when you do that, you get a sense of what is needed in law enforcement, but nothing is the way it used to be from the time I was on to the time it is now. We just don't do proactive policing anymore, and it's taking its toll on New York, along with these bad laws that were passed up in Albany.
21: Yeah. Now, can you take a position like you're going for in the 11th Assembly District? Can you utilize that? From what I read, your extensive experience, no doubt about it, you just outlined a very small amount of it, but yeah, you certainly bring something to the table. And we have problems in New York State, particularly when it comes to, do we favor criminals or do we favor, the victims? And it seems like we favor criminals. I don't know if you'd agree or disagree with that, but we have to turn that around. Does your resume and does your experience, do you bring something to the table, Joe?
10: Yes, I do. And it's a common sense approach. It's a logical approach to what's lacking in Albany right now. This one-party rule in Albany is just not cutting it. I mean, let's take a look at just the obvious ones. 47 cop killers have been released under Cuomo and Hochul, and she was there for the whole time as lieutenant governor, all right? And their corrupt parole board has released 47 cop killers. What message does that send to your average citizen who's looking for justice in their own cases if they're going to let cop killers loose? That's just number one. You have raised the age. You have bail reform. You have the judges with no discretion, nor do they care to have any discretion, because the laws that are out there right now are tailor-made for the criminals. Repeat offenders, they call them career criminals for a reason. They make a career out of crime. Very simple. And unless you get proactive and give the DAs like Ray Tierney the tools that he needs to go and fight crime, it's going to be the same old, and it's going to get progressively worse from this point on.
21: And I think, you know, many people echo what you're saying right now. And some people say, well, you're never going to change things. I don't believe that. I believe the more we put the voices in there that are the voices of reason, the voices of common sense. And we talk about that on this program all the time. One of the my biggest disappointments recently is the passing of the non-cooperation agreement. I just think that is a bill that's absolutely hideous. But we have a governor that kind of telegraphed that to us, Joe, when she went to testify before the House Judiciary Committee under the leadership of Jim Jordan, and she lied to how we deal with those individuals that are in custody in our own state prison system who are wanted by Immigration Customs Enforcement, to the extent that she had acquiesced to one of the prison officials upstate New York releasing somebody in the middle of the night before ICE got there an hour later. That does not serve people very well, particularly when you're dealing with, as you said, career criminals. And just because they're illegal migrants doesn't mean we have to protect them, and it seems like we are. But getting back to the non-cooperation agreement, that it doesn't look like ICE is going to get any help now from some of local law enforcement all across the state, be it sheriff's offices, city police departments, or what have you. Your thoughts on that?
10: Well, it's probably the biggest mistake she's going to make. You know, Tom, let's go back a few years to the, let's go back to 1979, and I'll give you this example quickly. In 1979, we had the Mario boatlift. You remember that when it came Cuba?
21: Yep.
10: Castro
21: yep.
10: did the same thing. Opened up his jails and said, get out. But good people jumped on those, those flotillas that they had, you know, for lack of a better word, because they came on rafts, everything, because they wanted to get out of there. That was only 150,000 people, maybe 16,000 Haitians. So let's round it off to 166,000 people. When the good people that really sought asylum came here, they went through a process. And a lot of criminals slipped through the, through the cracks with that. And they made their way up to New York, to the Bronx, where three of them went into a bar and killed an off-duty lieutenant, Jan Brinkers. He was in the bar, and he was able to get a shot off on one of them, but they took his own gun and killed him. Why am I bringing this up? When they caught those three individuals, they were laughing, saying, what are you going to do to us? You're going to put us in jail? Your jails are like country clubs compared to Castro. So they're okay with that. Now let's fast forward to today. You have over 10 million illegals, and believe me, when I tell you there's more than the three that came up like this, like these three individuals in 1979, and we have no idea what's going on with them because they're not being tracked in any shape or form.
21: We still have you, Joe?
10: Hello?
21: Yeah, we kind of lost you for a second.
10: Happened, I'm sorry.
21: You fell off when you're saying they're not being tracked. That's where we left.
10: Yeah. They're not being tracked. So ICE has a very difficult task ahead of them right now. Right? They don't have the cooperation of anybody in the blue states, and these criminals are free to roam around. We just don't even have fingerprints, nothing on them. So you would think that when they're in custody already and they are the worst of the worst, then you just say, listen, hold them. We'll take them off your hands. They're not going to do that. They're ordering sheriffs and everybody in the prison system. Nope, you're not going to comply. It's a non-compliance. And all the other blue states are doing it. Who does that serve? That serves the criminal element. That serves one side of politics. And that's all it is.
21: Yeah, you know, you're out there. I speak very similar to what your words are. I speak it from this forum right here on our midday program. But you're out there running for office. What are the voters saying when you speak like that? I mean, you speak with the authority of the knowledge of what's necessary and so on. So I'm interested to see what the voters are saying to that message. Because look, it's about as commonsensical as it could possibly be, Joe. And yet I can't understand it every time. You see some of this legislation, this non-cooperation agreement, terrible, bail reform, terrible, and yet I'm wondering what people are thinking when you're going around, Joe.
10: You know, it depends on who you speak to. Some people do not want to speak freely because they don't know who they're speaking to. They will not give polls on this because they're so afraid of their words being used to whatever polls they have. But when you go one-on-one with everybody and you say, what are you afraid of? Well, I'm afraid of crime. They're talking about the very simple fact of retail theft, where they're closing down drugstores all over Long Island. People speak about that, and they're afraid. They're afraid to go into the city. They don't want to go to work into the city. They don't want to visit the city because they live the crime. These stats the FBI gave out not too long ago, you know what? I don't believe them because if you really want to get a handle on what's happening, go into the subway, interview the subway riders, go into the streets, go into a CVS and talk to somebody about it one-on-one there. You'll get the real deal as to what's happening with crime.
21: Exactly. And I think, you know, you and I could sit here and we could talk about this piece of legislation that without a doubt is increasing crime. It just seems to be okay, which is why we tend to do that and so on. But let's take a little turn here. Let's say you're successful November 3rd and you take office in January. There might be a movement to maybe, and I'm hoping, to create, a new level of dealing with mental illness on the streets. And I know you saw, and we all saw, that horrific knifing that took place with this woman. She killed a woman on the streets in New York City, and then NYPD had to chase her around, and unfortunately they had to use deadly physical force and take her life. She also stabbed a male, I guess, who might have been with the female who was killed, and so on. No doubt about it, Joe. I mean, you know, you did your time on the streets. This is a woman with severe mental illness. Do we need to do something about them in terms of trying to maybe bring back the mental institutions that existed for them? There's too much of this. We're seeing people burned in the subway system, burned on a subway car. Stabbings are up a tremendous amount right now, particularly in the subway system, which is putting fear in the hearts of Long Islanders that want to commute into the city. Do you think we're failing there also?
10: Oh, absolutely. It's one of the key points. You know, Rudy Giuliani had the guts to go out there and say, if you're not going to go into these institutions, we're going to put you in it. This is what happens when you leave these things unchecked to the degree that they did. Now, they blame COVID, that, you know, everything went out of control with COVID. But it's very, you know, if you get out of Penn Station and you go up there, you'll see somebody shooting up 20 feet away from you. You'll see the homeless effect. You'll see people acting crazy, talking crazy. And people go, wow, that's just normal for New York. It's not normal, because the dangerous individuals that normally would be inside getting their medication, having their issues addressed, are left on the streets. And you want to know something? They're more concerned about providing housing for illegal migrants than they are getting help for these individuals. And that's the sad state of affairs in New York. That's what happens when you have a one-party rule that says it's my way or the highway, and that's why Albany has to change.
21: From what you see, I mean, let's use that one example of the woman last week. I think it was last weekend. Just an absolute tragedy. Am I imagining it, or we're seeing a lot more than that we have seen in the early days, maybe when you were active in New York City? Are we seeing more of that now? And if we are, the legislation, again, is not being oriented towards that, just like what you were just talking about. Has there been an increase of these EDPs out on the streets stabbing people? Because it just seems that it's happening all too much.
10: Oh, it's absolutely an increase. I've never seen it to this level. And here's the other thing. It's not just stabbing. They're just randomly walking over to people, and elderly people, and punching them in the face.
21: Yeah.
10: And, you know, either killing them or maiming them. And it's become the norm. And that's what's wrong with New York and New York State, New York City and New York State. We have accepted this as the norm, whereas, you know, in normal times, under a normal governor, under a normal mayor, you would be out there saying, no, this is not going to happen. I bring up Rudy Giuliani because he said, listen, this is the way it's going to go. We're going to bring back business to New York. We're going to bring back, he turned around Times Square, brings Disney to Times Square. All that's out the window. You're driving businesses right out of New York State. You're driving Wall Street, as half of that's gone to Texas. So we are rapidly losing what will never come back if they don't address it in an extreme manner, too. Get out there, address mental health, and stop, babying the issues where, we're going to offend this one. And stop with the nonsense of you're going to send social workers out with cops. That's ridiculous. Use the police department to get them into custody, to bring them to the professionals, and let them get the help they need. All right? And if they don't comply, I mean, you're not going to wait for judges' orders or anything. What are you going to wait till they stab somebody and say, all right, well, this one fell through the cracks. Let's get this one. You need everybody on board with this. But when you have the left side fighting the right side and they don't even come to the middle on an important issue like this, how are you going to get other issues addressed?
21: I want to bring it down now to, we're almost talking about a lot of statewide issues, which I think is very important, because if you are successful, you will be a New York State Assemblyman. But at the same time, the 11th Assembly District, what would you do for those folks? I think being a member of the Assembly is an extremely important position, because you represent somewhat of a limited constituency that you can directly serve and give the proper benefits that are needed in terms of taxes, homeowners, the schools, and so on. What do you see unique to the 11th Assembly District? And even before that, what communities does that include?
10: Well, the communities, it actually touches upon in Nassau, and then it goes straight across from Amityville, Coppe, Lindenhurst, a little bit of West Babylon, a little bit of Deer Park, Wheatley Heights, Wyandanche, North Amityville, North Copeg, and a little bit of Farmingdale. It's a large, you know, assembly district, and it's comprised of, you know, different hamlets throughout, this area. Everybody's got unique needs, all right? And to address everybody's needs as a group, you have to get into each one of the hamlets and say, what's lacking over here? What can we do to make it work here? What can we do to bring business here? You know, what can we do to, you know, bring the value of homes up over here? It's a tough battle when it's a one-party rule, and you have to get up there and, you know, kowtow to a democratic rule to get bills passed that should be normal for everybody. And you do have a handful, and I only say a handful, of Democratic assemblymen and senators that will go up there and say, you know what, I agree with this. Other than that, it's, like I said, a one-party rule, and we need to break that. We need to have it where they force them to make the decisions, force them to sit down and get a budget on time, and force them to stop shoving things into a budget that don't belong there and just hold it over everybody's head. Well, if you don't give us this, we're not getting that. And I'm told that's the way it works up in Albany. I'm sorry, I disagree with that.
21: Do you foresee a suburban caucus where a guy like Joe, Assemblyman Joe Cardinale, says, look, I'm from a Nassau-Suffolk district, suburban district, a whole lot different than the silk stocking district on the east side of Manhattan, where folks like you, Republican members, can get together with suburban Democratic members, create a caucus so that you have some political leverage in a one-party government. Is that something that you could envision?
10: For the old-time Democrats that, you know, go out there and they see things and they say, you're right, we need to work together on this, yeah, that's possible. Long has it been that upstate, they refer to the downstaters. I just got into a little bit of a discussion about this, on my websites about how they still speak about downstate. The problem is they put New York City into the same boat as Long Island because we're downstaters. But they don't understand that we're fighting the same battle as them against the city and against Hochul. And I think that's starting to resonate with a lot of Democrats upstate. And I think that's what's going to change New York come this election. I know Bruce Blakeman's going to win this race. All right. I firmly believe he's going to win it. And he's going to be the right man for the right job to put us back on track. And trust me when I tell you, it will be bipartisan when that man is up in Albany. Yeah.
21: You know, we got about a minute or so left. And, I've been analyzing this gubernatorial. Kathy Hochul has been on our station, in the morning show. And, you know, again, she gives her line of thought on how she believes another 4 years of Kathy Hochul will be. But by and large, the issues in this gubernatorial, again, we had about a minute left. I would say I'm going to give my judgment. I think the issues are on the side of the Republican candidate for governor. Statewide issues. Like the utility rates and the taxes and the people leaving the state. Do you get that same sentiment?
10: Yes, I do, and I'll tell you why. When upstate says, well, where's our money for this, this, and this? And they say, well, I'm sorry, she just sent a few billion into the city to bail out Mondami. This is, why are we bailing out the city? They should have been asking that question years ago when she first got, you know, her foot in the door. And kept doing this and kept spending the money. And Long Island's on the hook for it because we have the deep pockets. She'll say whatever she wants. She'll promise you the world and she's going to hand you a map. That's exactly her style. She does things right close to election. Well, look what we did for Long Island with this. Look at the things we did for the police with their pensions. You know what, Tom? These are things that should be done because the cops earned it and because the residents of Long Island and upstate deserve it. They pay their taxes. They deserve it. It shouldn't be like that she's gifting this to them. And that's what the problem is. You're going to go, thank you, sir. Thank you for the crumbs you send me. You know, enough of this. Get up and change it and make it good for everybody.
21: Once again, Joe Cotton. Now, Joe, do you have a Facebook page or something where people can learn more about you?
10: Yes, Joe Cardinale for Assembly. You'll just go on that. It'll be Joe Cardinale for Assembly at Gmail as well. So read about everything on my site is what I stand for, what I will fight for. And we're going to change Albany. We need to change Albany.
21: And good luck to you November 3rd. Thanks, Joe. Appreciate it. Have a great weekend. Now, in the meantime, we're going to take a short break. When we get back, we'll talk to Jesse Garcia. And moving right ahead, folks. We'll be right back.
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0: Jay, I'll be here. 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It's tonight at 7. It's sponsored by the Town of Islip IDA. And in case you missed it, you'll hear excerpts of conversations with the Sarge, Joe Jacqueline, on the Crime Report. Also, Sub County Executive Ed Robain. That's tonight, the replay at 7 right here on 1039 LI News Radio.
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0: For 103.9 LI News Radio, I'm Jay Oliver. Residents wanting answers about flock safety cameras in their communities were stood up by the company producing them. The Suffolk County Legislature's Public Safety Committee held a public meeting yesterday and invited flock safety representatives to join, but they just didn't show up. The automated license plate readers are used by multiple law enforcement agencies all across the island and are the center of controversy among citizens and some leaders. Attendees of yesterday's meeting attempted to ask questions of Suffolk County Police representatives, but the meeting was cut short before those questions could actually be answered. Queens woman accused of scamming an elderly Hicksville woman out of nearly $1 million. Police in Nassau said the suspect posed as a police officer with the Delhi Police Department in India. Between June 29th and July 27th, the victim wiring a total of $919,000 plus, and that to, quote, rectify a crime that the scammer told the victim she was involved with. When the suspect contacted the victim this past week, the victim contacted police, who set up a sting operation to bust and arrest that suspect. For 103.9 LI News Radio, I'm Jay Oliver.
5: Special report from ABC News. Right now, the jury in the Lindsey Clancy trial is waiting to see whether the Massachusetts State Supreme Judicial Court will grant an emergency stay in that case in an effort to prevent the judge from declaring a mistrial. Clancy's defense attorney, Kevin Reddington, asking for that stay after jurors came back without a decision today.
6: He did not appear to cite a lot of case law. And if he had it, he undoubtedly would have to make a more proper judicial argument. This seems to be an argument more of passion, because he does appear to believe he is close to the outcome that he wants, and he wants the jury to try and work it out.
5: ABC's Aaron Katursky in Plymouth, Massachusetts. In court yesterday, Reddington said there's one juror who's refusing to adhere to Judge William Sullivan's instructions regarding reasonable doubt. This is ABC News.
7: From the LI News Radio Weather Center, partly sunny today with a high of 82, mainly clear tonight, low 64. Sunshine Saturday, high 78. Partly cloudy, maybe a passing shower Saturday night, low 60. Sunshine Sunday, high 72. Mainly clear Sunday night, low 58. Labor Day is going to be sunny, high 76. Sunny Tuesday, high 78. From the LI News Radio Weather Center, I'm meteorologist Jim Rinaldi.
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2: 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And yes, you do need an attorney. I've helped out

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1: And once again, welcome back. Moving right along. This will be our last segment before the Labor Day weekend, and then right after post-Labor Day, we get right down to business, and the man we're going to speak to about getting down to business is the great chairman of the Suffolk County Republican Committee, as well as the town of Brookhaven Committee, is Jesse Garcia. Always good to have Jesse on. He's got his opinions, folks, and he's also got the direction of how he sees politics in Suffolk County going, and also how government should work. Jesse Garcia, how are you?
2: Tom, it's great to be here with your listeners and such. I mean, just a little bit of a correction, even on the eve of a very, I hope everyone is going to have a safe and wonderful Labor Day weekend and holiday. But we've got people on the streets for about a little bit more than a month now, hitting doors and carrying the Republican message to voters. You know, I know everyone looks at Labor Day as a traditional turning of the calendar when people start paying attention to campaigns and elections, because they're only about 60 days away, a little bit less than 60 days away. But we've been out there pounding the pavement to bring our Republican message to our neighbors and our voters.
1: Are people paying attention now? I know you have, because people are calling in and saying, yeah, I got a visit from this person and that person and so on. And yes, you're right. We always made the assumption that people start to open their eyes to the races right after Labor Day. But what are you getting out there? What are you hearing out there in the streets? And then I'll give you my opinion.
2: Yeah, I'm hearing some good reports out in the streets. We're getting a lot of good positivity at on our doors from a wide range of different voters. We just don't talk to Republican voters. We talk to all voters.
1: Yes.
2: And, you know, we share with them the work that's been doing. Certainly, I know that we're going to get a nice, you know, big boost after last night's State of the County address, when the Republican County Executive Ed Romaine announced, and I'm going to quote him here, "I will not be raising town general taxes. I'm sorry, general fund taxes in 2027. There will be a zero increase." And that was in a State of the County address before the Republican-led legislature. And for that, I can just see that that's probably welcoming news to many of our voters who are concerned about the affordability, the high cost of government and cost of goods and such that have been a result of the one-party rule up in Albany by the Democrats. So for me, you know, today I can say on the eve of Labor Day weekend that Republicans made promises and Republicans are keeping their promises. You know, the Republican-led legislature and under the leadership of Ed Romaine, our Republican county executive, you know, we're going to get a zero increase in taxes and a general fund taxes next year. And that's built on the foundation of financial great footing that was instituted since Ed Romaine and the legislature started working together in 2024. Five bond rating and upgrades under the Romaine administration since 2024. Suffolk awarded the highest possible short-term credit rating that Wall Street can give it. They've created $800 million in reserves, hundreds of more police officers and prosecutors protecting communities. You know, Suffolk actually is leading New York in the fight against violent crimes. The crime rate's the lowest here for violent crimes in the state of New York, right here in Suffolk County. And Suffolk County is leading the state in low robbery crimes. These are burglaries. These are the smash and grab type of burglaries and crimes that, you know, as a former law enforcement officer, that you had to deal with. So that's being done. And of course, you know, you have to keep Suffolk safe. You have to keep it affordable, and we have to maintain our suburban way of life. And that's why I'm proud that the Republican County Executive Ed Romaine and the Republican-led legislature have protected literally thousands of acres of open space to protect our drinking water. So that's a great record to run on. That's what we've been sharing with our voters on the streets, reminding them of the difference between Republican-led government and that of the dysfunction, the rampant regulation, and the unfettered tax increases and spending increases that come when Democrats, either here in Suffolk or throughout the state, are in control.
1: I'm checking off the boxes, because first of all, Ed Romaine comes on the program quite often. We have him on regularly, and we have Ray Tanney on regularly. And so, I mean, the list goes on and on and on. Kevin Catalina from the Suffolk Police Department. But when you speak to Ray and you speak

0: to Ed, and they come out with a lot of what you're saying right now. Facts are facts, and facts are difficult things.
1: Facts.
0: Yeah, I mean, when you think about it, and I have to laugh because I remember, of course, I've been sitting in this chair now over 11 years now. So I've gone through a couple of county executives, or at least the prior one, and it was always that deficit. And we kept talking about it. How are we going to deal with the deficit? How are we going to pay the debt on and so on? When you get Ed on and just very, very mechanical about it, well, this, similar to the way in which you explained it. And I think when I think of issues, whether it's issues in this gubernatorial campaign on the countywide races or however you wanted to say it, it's, you ask yourself the question, Mr. Chairman, who's got the issues on their side? And I try to be fair and balanced. I have to say, the issues are with Ed Romain. Okay, the issues are with now Bruce Blakeman, not only as county executive of Nassau County, but as the gubernatorial candidate. They have the issues, be it people leaving New York State, people even leaving to the larger extent New York City and so on, and how that has a negative effect on Long Island. And it does. So, I mean, what is the answer to this whole thing is, well, listen to the issues, folks. I'll say it. And you say which side you want to be on. I found out yesterday during our Albany report, Doug Smith was on and Dee Murray was on, and that's our utility rates. And people are up in arms about that. That's all part of the affordability that you speak about. So again, trying to be fair and balanced, well, who's got the issues? And I'll put it to you, Chairman, who's got the issues?
1: Republicans have the issues. Bruce Blakeman has the issues. Ed Romain has the issues. Ray Tierney has the issues. The Republican-led legislature has the issues. Why? Because when you look at Albany and you see a budget that is $9 billion more than they thought it was in when they voted for it, when the Democrats voted for it, and no Republican did, not here locally, that's where you see that they have no idea. They overregulate, they overtax, they overspend because they're funneling Suffolk County and Long Island money, our tax dollars, into failed policies and programs of socialist Democrats in the city of New York. So now we can contrast that. And listen, it was just a few years ago. Let me just tell you, Suffolk Democrats, they were in control of the legislature for 16 years. They were in control of the executive for 20 years. And what did they leave Ed Romain? Now, that record that Ed Romain, the Republican-led legislature, I just outlined for you, that was built on the deficits and the dysfunction that we found, or they found, when they took their oaths of office. Let's remind the listeners, the Democrats in office, many of them still around the legislature's horseshoe, voted for multiple fees, excessive fees on the red light administration camera, the mortgage tax, just to name a few. They voted for those programs that now have been reversed in court, and who had to deal with it? The Suffolk Democrats and the legislature and the county executives, they wasted time. They drew out the clock. They didn't deal with these issues. What happened? A Republican-led legislature and a Republican county executive worked together and elected to work together in 2024, and they had to deal with that. The Democrats from Suffolk left voters on the hook for billions of dollars in lawsuits, whether it be these excessive fees, whether it be raiding the 0.25% program and having to reimburse the people of the Southwest Sewer District, just to name a few. Along the same lines, they made sure that the coffers were bare, that there were no reserves, that those that were not unrestricted, they left positions open. We didn't have enough cops on the street. There were no detectives that needed to be hired. Right. There needed to be more prosecutors put forward there. You know, it's a yeoman job that Ray Tierney did in his first 2 years as the district attorney, when fortunately he had the Republican-led legislature, but he had to deal with a Democrat county executive. It was Republicans that gave him more prosecutors, gave him the tools to fight crime so we can have these record lows. You know, we gave the cops the tools they needed and the personnel they needed to keep our streets safe. And that's why we're one of the safest, if not the safest, county in the state or in the country right now. But I will tell you, you know, the voters have to weigh that balance sheet. You want Republicans that freeze and control and cut taxes? Republicans that get bond rating increases that reduce the interest and the debt service paid directly by property taxes, that they want to make sure that we have hundreds more police officers and prosecutors, preserve our quality of life and our drinking water by protecting and preserving open space? Or do you want what the Democrats did? False deficit budgets that lead to lawsuits that have to be funded by the taxpayers, almost billions of dollars in potential lawsuits. And if not by the crafty negotiations of the Republican administration, those settlements would have been, or if we went to court, would have been in the billions. But no, we caught that early. We did with the hard work that needed to be done to protect the taxpayers. That's what Republicans do. Each and every day they wake up and they want to protect the taxpayers.
0: And not interested in the issues that we're seeing happen in New York City. Let's kick the businesses out, and let's see how much we can come up with money from Long Island so that we can give free buses or free delis or whatever the heck they call them, free distribution.
1: Nothing free. Someone's paying for it. Tom, you know that.
0: Yes.
1: I don't mean to interrupt, but nothing's free.
0: Yeah.
1: So you know what that means? The free buses, the free groceries in New York City. You know who's paying for that?
0: Yeah, well, it's going to be Long Islanders. I'll tell you that right now. It's going to be Long Islanders.
1: Suffolk County, the people who live here on Long Island, and that's why you have County Executive Ed Romaine, who's helped nominate Bruce Blakeman for governor, because we're at a crucial juncture in our history here in the state of New York, and I appreciate the fact that Bruce Blakeman is not only running up the numbers in Suffolk County and Nassau County, but he's running up strong numbers in the Hudson Valley and even in the North Country and in Western New York, because people are fed up with the Hochul mistake, the accidental governor. You know, 4 years ago, we Lee Zeldin did a yeoman's job to create the House of Representatives of Republican by running so strong.
0: Okay.
1: But Hochul had no record. Now, 4 years later, the abysmal record on crime, on immigration, on illegal immigration, coddling illegal immigrants, many of them criminals, with free housing, free health care, free food and such, all being paid for by suburban taxpayers like ourselves, and of course her out of control spending and budgeting that's nowhere near the sound fiscal record that we have here under Republican leaderships like here in Suffolk and in Nassau.
0: You know, it's not that the voters are not paying attention to that. Every time I look at it after a statewide vote, and I'm sure this is even going to look even more visible when we look at, let's say, the votes of Bruce Blakeman. It just seems like the majority of the state, I don't know how this makes you feel, of all people, the majority of the state is red when you look at the vote totals when they finally come out. The message there is something. When you look at all the counties, 62 counties, and the majority of them go through vote Republican. And number one is Suffolk County. It always seems to be number one in terms of percentages and so on. Is there any way ever that could somehow become, is it just the five boroughs? Is that all we're talking about?
1: It is those urban areas of New York City. Those are, 9 million voters that for one reason or another, it's very difficult. But you know what? We are making inroads there. We're making inroads. So Lee Zeldin started those coalitions and did well. Now Bruce Blakeman's building on that foundation to try and capture more of those voters. If we can get about 35 to 36% of the vote in New York City, this race is done.
0: You win. Yeah, you win. This is, it's quite evident of that. I remember having that conversation with Lee Zeldin when he was a candidate for years. Phenomenal candidate. The numbers that he got was incredible. One of the things that we're seeing and seeing some of the demographics, I don't know if we're seeing that in Suffolk County now, is the Jewish voter, which tended to, over the years, 15, 20 years, tended to vote, Democratic. But when you have, and I made such a big deal about it because I was so upset about Hassan Piker and the statements that he made, that went specifically to American Jews in this country, no longer talking about Israel or anything like that, but American Jews and how they need to change some of their opinions about Israel and so on. And then in my mind was about as anti-Semitic as it gets. He is a main advisor for the Democratic Party. And there are many Jewish organizations that I think are going to vote Republican. Are you seeing that demographic switch here in Suffolk County?
1: I am seeing it here in Suffolk County and in my capacity as vice chair of the downstate region for the state Republican committee. I'm seeing that in different areas as well. Quite frankly, any member of the Jewish faith that votes Democrat, whose party is now controlled by anti-Semitic officials that really basically want to exterminate and wipe off the face of the earth, the state of Israel. How they can vote Democrat is inconscionable to me. But, you know, you have, you know, people who are like Chuck Schumer, who want to hold on to their power, more importantly than protect, you know, a strong, protect his own people, people of his own faith on the international level and even here locally. I, for one, subscribe that I don't believe that Zohar Mamdani should participate in the 25th anniversary of the 9/11 attacks on September 11th. I just don't think it's appropriate. The people he has surrounded himself with have made apologies and tried to rationalize those attacks 25 years ago. They spew anti-Semitic rhetoric. They spew and they advocate for anti-American policies that basically transform America and makes it into a socialist state, which is not going to happen under Republicans' watch. There's a lot there, and I've seen the change in the members of the Jewish faith and in their voting patterns with Lee Zeldin 4 years ago. And of course, as time has gone forward, and Bruce Blakeman being a Jewish, I think will build upon that. And I've seen him building those coalitions and the coalitions of those that have been forgotten and everywhere, you know, coalitions of legal immigrants who huddle together, who are forgotten by Democrats, who have been placated by Democrats, who are used by Democrats, like the Hispanic vote, the Black vote. For decades, Democrats have tried to have their lock on these voters, but they've done nothing for them. Why? Because they want to keep them in their place where they can use them always for every election cycle, as opposed to providing them the tools, and the opportunities for everyone to achieve the American dream.
0: And I think just to underscore your statements about the American Jews and their voting pattern, Hassan Piker in and of himself, okay, whatever you want to say, fine. But he's not. He's a Democratic strategist. He's a Democratic advisor. He's involved with a lot of major campaigns, including U.S. United States Senate in Michigan. In his diatribe, he blames American Jews for future terrorist activities on themselves and has said that.
1: Yes.
0: And because of their identities. And he's telling an entire ethnic group in this country on how to behave. And that's something that we have to pay very close attention to. It's an extremely dangerous piece of rhetoric. And I'm glad, I know I brought it up, you know, again, the way in which you articulated it is something that I think is so important, because it's something that I feel very, very important to bring out, because this rhetoric should have no place in America today among any political parties or what have you. And it just seems like the Republican Party has now picked up the mantle and said, okay, you know, this is where we need to go. So I keep bringing it up.
1: Can you imagine if a Republican said that about anybody, any other religious, gender, or ethnic group? The mainstream media would be ostracizing them.
0: Amazing. Yeah, and so much true. And that is the case, and that's the problem with the mainstream media. It seems that the Republican Party has to fight registration differences in the state of New York. It also has to fight the mainstream media in order to get through. And yet, last statewide election 4 years ago, the numbers were good. And obviously, to me, and people agree, particularly the people listening right now, the biggest difference right now is if one person, Bruce Blakeman, gets elected governor, we're not going to have non-cooperation agreements in law enforcement, and we're not going to have most of the terrible legislation that's come out of Albany, because you're going to have that checks and balances once again. Final thoughts, Chairman?
1: My final thoughts are to your listeners and the people of Suffolk County and Long Island, please have a safe and wonderful Labor Day weekend. Let's remember those individuals like first responders, law enforcement, healthcare workers, frontline workers, all those corrections officers, deputy sheriffs, all those members that will be working on the holiday we're enjoying on Monday. Don't drink and drive. If you have to drink, make sure you get an Uber or get a ride home. And hang in there, because Republicans are coming. Republicans like Bruce Blakeman and Nick LaLota and Andrew Garbarino, as well as those locally, we're here to come save New York State.
0: Once again, Suffolk County Republican, Jesse Gosset. Always a pleasure to have him on. Jesse, have a great Labor Day weekend. We'll talk to you again soon.
1: Thank you.
0: Okay, 2 o'clock hours upon us. That's right, folks. It's time to go off to the weekend. Everybody have a good, safe weekend, and we'll see you all on Tuesday.

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1: Yeah, I'm fine, but look at my car.
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3: For 103.9 LI News Radio, I'm Jay Oliver. A suspect in custody after holding police at bay for hours in Levittown. Officers were on Gardenia Lane serving an eviction notice around 10:30 yesterday morning. The resident told them that she had a gun and that he wouldn't go down without a fight. Eventually, he did go down. It's around 2:30 in the afternoon, and he was taken into custody. Without further incident, he's now charged with making terroristic threats. Police on the hunt now for the suspect who crashed into a Medford car dealership in a stolen car. And then stole a car. It happened around 1:30 in the morning yesterday, this morning actually, at the Nissan dealership along Route 112. And that's where the suspect took the keys to a 2023 BMW, crashed into another vehicle, and then into the building. And then took off in a 2023 Dodge from inside the showroom, believe it or not. Anyone with information is asked to contact Suffolk County Police. 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
4: This is a special report from ABC News. Right now, the jury in the Lindsey Clancy trial is waiting to see whether the Massachusetts State Supreme Judicial Court will grant an emergency stay in that case in an effort to prevent the judge from declaring a mistrial. Clancy's defense attorney, Kevin Reddington, asking for that stay after jurors came back without a decision today.
5: He did not appear to cite a lot of case law. And if he had it, he undoubtedly would have to make a more proper judicial argument. This seems to be an argument more of passion, because he does appear to believe he is close to the outcome that he wants, and he wants the jury to try and work it out.
4: ABC's Aaron Katursky in Plymouth, Massachusetts. In court yesterday, Reddington said there's one juror who's refusing to adhere to Judge William Sullivan's instructions regarding reasonable doubt. This is ABC News.
6: From the LI News Radio Weather Center, partly sunny today with a high of 82. Mainly clear tonight, low 64. Sunshine Saturday, high 78. Partly cloudy, maybe a passing shower Saturday night, low 60. Sunshine Sunday, high 72. Mainly clear Sunday night, low 58. Labor Day is going to be sunny, high 76. Sunny Tuesday, high 78. From the LI News Radio Weather Center, I'm meteorologist Jim Rinaldi.
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0: Welcome to Long Island Patriot Radio, live from on 103.9 FM, live from MacArthur Airport. I'm one of your hosts today, Jeopardy Jack, and I am joined with an amazing guest, because as like yesterday, we do not have our queen bee here, Corinne. She is vacationing and enjoying the world with her daughter. So we have a co-host today that is an amazing man. He's a common sense Republican. He has served in the Assembly. He has served in the Senate now for, I want to say, 4 years, and he's running again, and he is, he defines the word common sense, in every sense of the way, and that's Senator Dean Murray from the 3rd Senatorial District. How are you doing today, Dean?
1: I'm great. Thanks, Jack, and I apologize. I know I cannot fill the shoes or the stilettos of our Queen Bee, but I will do my best.
0: Hey, listen, you have a better head of hair than she does.
1: I doubt that.
0: So, Dean, we were talking before we got on air, and you said you were listening to Kathy Hochul. We'll just call her by her name, otherwise we'll, you know, get taken off air. Hijab Hochul, the other day, speak about these, what were they, 207G agreements, I believe?
1: 287Gs.
0: 287G agreements?
1: Yeah. She passed so the legislation was passed, which basically bans these agreements and cooperation with our local law enforcement, with federal law enforcement, with ICE, Border Patrol, et cetera. Although they call it federal law enforcement. So, and it was literally legislation that passed, and they called it the Local Cops, Local Crimes Act or something like that. Local crimes, local cops. And she's explaining it like, well, the local police should be doing their jobs and not doing the job of ICE and all this stuff. Here's the deal. When it comes to law enforcement, a lot of times they need to work together. The cooperation is necessary many times to solve a crime. If somebody robs a bank right here in Suffolk County, okay, if it's federally insured bank, guess what? It's a federal crime.
0: Yeah.
1: Now, of course, you're breaking some local laws too, but what do? You have the local law enforcement arrest them and just charge them with those. And then we ignore the federal stuff because it's not federal? No. Again, local law enforcement and all law enforcement working together and cooperating to enforce the laws and keep us safe. Why would we get in the way?
0: Well, it makes no sense. And I know you said it's called, it says federal law enforcement in the bill.
1: Right.
0: It's very ambiguous. Mm-hmm. Because does that mean now that the Suffolk County PD cannot work with the ATF, the DEA, or the FBI? Because that's federal law enforcement.
1: Well, again, if it's a formal agreement, apparently you're not allowed to have that. Now, they specifically named the 287Gs, but again, to your point, when you keep it vague like that, now you start walking down a very dangerous path. Now, in my opinion, there should be no path. Do not get in the way of law enforcement working together, period. End of conversation. I'm never going to tie the hands of law enforcement and not allow them to do their jobs. A, because it can be dangerous for them, but it's also impeding them enforcing the law. And that's just not right, and I won't do it.
0: And victims suffer. I mean, right here in Suffolk County, we saw the repercussions of law enforcement not working together when James Burke kicked the FBI out of the Gilgo Beach investigation.
1: Right.
0: Then, thank God, we were able to elect our amazing district attorney, Ray Tierney, and he put together a task force that spanned local, state, federal.
1: Right.
0: Secret Service was involved in it. And in 6 weeks, they solved the most famous crime from Long Island in Rex Heumann and the Gilgo Beach killer.
1: Right.
0: That right there proves to me that law enforcement cooperation is public safety.
1: Right. And let me give you one in reverse. And we were talking about this as well. Recently, you had the case where it was a Guatemalan national who came to this country illegally and was selling drugs to kids.
0: Oh, nice
1: guy. He ended up, sold drugs and gave these THC-laced gummies to middle schoolers and sent 12 of them to the emergency room. They end up catching him in a sting operation. Local law enforcement ends up catching him in a sting operation. And of course, with New York's bail laws, he was released right away with no bail. And where did they catch him again? At the Canadian border trying to get out of the country. Who caught him? Federal Border Patrol officers caught him. Then, because they cooperate, because they have the relationship with our local law enforcement, they were able to contact local law enforcement and say, hey, we got your guy up here, send him back. He is now in prison. He is serving time, and when he gets out, he will be deported. So that it works together. You've got to let law enforcement do their jobs and work together.
0: Now, with this new legislation that's passed, for him to be deported, they have to hold him for ICE. Are they allowed to do that?
1: Well, they're not allowed to contact him. Once he gets out of prison, they're not allowed to reach out to ICE under this.
0: So they have to basically just sit guard at the prison.
1: Pretty much.
0: Hope that they, you know, get him on release day?
1: Pretty much. Yep.
0: I mean, nothing says you don't like public safety more than that.
1: Well, let me put it this way. Jack, this is the part that really kills me, is the hypocrisy. So the argument that the governor and all our Democrat leadership in Albany give us is, we don't want ICE in our neighborhoods. We don't want them going into this and that and the other. They're sending too many officials. We want them out of here. We don't want them doing this. But then you're getting rid of the agreement that keeps them out of your neighborhoods. If you have the agreement, to your point, when you have someone that's going to be deported, they just contact the federal law enforcement or ICE. They meet them at the courthouse. Once they're released, it's a very quiet, safe exchange, and there you go. If you don't, that means they get released out into the public, back out into the neighborhoods, and guess who has to go get them? You send more ICE agents out into the neighborhoods to go get them. So you're actually causing more of what you claim you don't want.
0: Yeah, 100%. Because if you're a cop and I'm a cop, and I could hand you off a shackled,
1: right,
0: you know, client, we'll call him, you know, for an exchange, safe.
1: Yep, yep.
0: If he's out, you don't know if he's armed in his house or right, barricaded or going to hold a hostage or has weapons or set some kind of, you know, trap for when you kick that door down.
1: Absolutely.
0: And like you said, I mean, I've heard Trump say it, that if they would just hand them over, we don't have to go into the neighborhoods. We're going into the neighborhoods because you don't hand them over.
1: Exactly. And once they're in the neighborhoods, you have these other fools that are running around getting in the way of ICE, standing out there with bullhorns, going, ICE is here, ICE is here, tipping them off, trying to help them escape.
0: They're Renee Goods of the world.
1: Yeah, exactly. Exactly.
0: Yeah, and we saw what happened to, you know, when that happens.
1: So don't let it happen. And you know how you prevent that from happening? You cooperate with local law enforcement, have them out there, traffic control and keeping the you know, protesters, if you will, out of the way so no harm comes to anyone, and let ICE do their job.
0: So I know that Bruce Blakeman said that he will acknowledge the law, which, because he's a law and order guy.
1: I
0: love it. Great political play. I'm a law and order guy. I follow the law.
1: Yep.
0: Are there any jurisdictions out there right now that told Hochul to go play in traffic?
1: I believe there are 13 that I last heard of. One in particular was a former colleague of mine who now is the county exec in Rensselaer County. And
0: Steve McLaughlin.
1: Steve McLaughlin.
0: He's a friend of the show. He's called in.
1: Not the only pilot. Clyde Van El was also a pilot that I know. I think there's a couple of pilots in the assembly right now, but, he was one of those that, you know, flew the big airliners, the big.
0: Oh, really?
1: Oh, yeah. Steve was worked for one of the big companies. I don't know if it was American or one of them anyway, but he would tell me the stories and all this. But Steve, good guy, man. He doesn't put up with anything, and he flat out said, we're not doing it. Then I think there's another 12 or 13 sheriffs upstate, individual sheriffs, who said, no, we're not doing that. We're going to continue cooperating.
0: You mentioned, you know, pilots, and that's another great point of federal law enforcement working with local cops, because when there's an incident on the plane, the air marshal or the local cops board the plane and they take that person off. If you can't have that cooperation here in New York, we have JFK, we have LaGuardia, we have MacArthur Airport here, we have Westchester, there's Albany International, I'm sure there's one out in Buffalo. I mean, we are really jeopardizing the safety and well-being of our men in blue.
1: Jack, this is just not well thought out. As usual, this was for headlines. They did this to grab headlines and say, look how tough we are against ICE. Well, that's dumb. Guess what? ICE is law enforcement. They're the ones doing their jobs, and they're enforcing the law. These idiots that are out there running around claiming they're kidnapping people. Okay, it's not kidnapping when you arrest a criminal, all right? Well, for those who scream, and by the way, she said this in her press conference, they're out there separating families. Here's another news flash for you, Governor. When you have a criminal, regardless of their immigration status, say you have a drug dealer who's peddling drugs, who happens to also be a parent and is married, when you arrest them, guess what you're doing? You're separating them from their family. It's the dumbest argument I've ever heard. Why do they do it? Because it tugs at the heartstrings and makes for great headlines. But it's all BS.
0: Well, and that's the problem with Democrats, is all they want to do is operate on emotion and feelings.
1: Yep.
0: And in the real world, those things really don't matter. We don't care about your feelings.
1: Law is the law.
0: The law is the law. And we have victims to protect. Victims need more rights. I know you've been a fighter for that. So we will be back in just a moment with another segment with Jeopardy Jack and Senator Dean Murray.

0: Have you ever wondered why there is so much cancer on Long Island? Did you know that the DuPont Chemical Corporation and 3M recently agreed to a $13.5 billion settlement for contaminating public drinking water with cancer-causing forever chemicals? Long Island's drinking water has some of the highest concentrations of these cancer-causing forever chemicals. 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

0: 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I am your host today, Jeopardy Jack, and I am here with my co-host, Senator Dean Murray. How you doing today, Dean?
1: I'm good. A beautiful, beautiful fall day, man. What a way to kick off the holiday weekend.
0: It has been. I'm actually, I've spent most of my day out in your district in Mastic Shirley showing houses.
1: Beautiful.
0: As a real estate agent, and we showed one house, and there's a part of Mastic that I didn't know existed.
1: It's a hidden gem. I'm telling you, it's beautiful.
0: We were east of William Floyd Parkway. There's a beach there, town of Brookhaven Beach, called Shirley Beach, with a splash pad.
1: Oh yeah.
0: And there was a house right across the street, looked out over the Great South Bay, and it was under $550,000,
1: wow,
0: believe it or not. And it was a
1: yeah,
0: pretty decent house.
1: Yeah. Yeah.
0: And I said, I've never known that there was beaches in Shirley besides Smith Point.
1: Oh no, it is beautiful. I'm telling you, Jack. Yep. I'm so lucky. My district is gorgeous. I have basically the south shore of Brookhaven Town. Anything in Brookhaven Town that is on the water, on the south shore, it's my district.
0: Yeah, I'm lucky enough to be represented by you two over in Selden.
1: Perfect, perfect.
0: By like four blocks.
1: We got the MOI as well, the middle of the island.
0: That's it.
1: Yep.
0: And that's a great ED, me and Legislator Caracappo over there.
1: Oh, yeah.
0: That's a great ED.
1: Yes, it is. Yes, it is.
0: So we were talking off air, you know, about how terrible of a governor Kathy Hochul is, or you know, she calls herself the first mom governor of New York.
1: You mean gestating parent? Come on, Jack, get it right.
0: My apologies. I do not want to, you know, I don't want to get fined by the FCC or anybody for not using proper terminology over here. But yes, the first gestating parent, I call her, you know, now Hijab Hochul, because she has, you know, shown where she really stands. I mean, just think about that. You're the governor of New York 2 weeks before 9/11, and you show up in a hijab to pander to voters.
1: See, I'll say this. I understand the respect aspect, and I get that.
0: I get that part.
1: But the timing, I mean, come on, that, okay.
0: Anyway. Look, she's never done it in the past.
1: Yeah.
0: Right? She says, and with the rise of anti-Semitism and the rise of Zohran Mamdani in New York City, I just think that it's terrible optics.
1: Listen, Jack, and you bring up a great point regarding the anti-Semitism, and this government has let it happen. I mean, let it, to the point of, I'll be controversial here and say almost encouraged it, especially you've got that mayor in the city.
0: Oh yeah.
1: Who basically encourages it. We have a task force in the Senate Republican Conference has formed a task force to go after and find out ways to go after and address the problem of anti-Semitism, because nobody else is. It's all talk. But they're not doing it. They're not taking action. How do you not punish and go after some of these universities that allow this to happen on their campuses? But if you were to reverse the situation, they would never allow it.
0: Oh.
1: Like I actually introduced a bill. Right now, you know that those colleges and universities are tax exempt.
0: Yeah.
1: My bill says, you allow anti-Semitism to happen on your campus, you lose your tax-exempt status.
0: Well, listen,
1: that's it.
0: I think that's a great thing. If you're going to allow that to fester on your campus, you should lose every single
1: public
0: tax dollar you get.
1: 100%.
0: And I know Trump has tried that with us on the federal level,
1: mm-hmm,
0: you know, taking away their 501c3 status and,
1: sure,
0: and stuff like that, which I think is great. I mean, I can't imagine if a bunch of Islamic students decided to hold an anti-Christian protest, you know, that would be okay.
1: Yeah, well, here's the thing, is, again, protesting, freedom of speech, I have no problem with it.
0: Right.
1: It's when you get threatening. It's when you're telling a Jewish student that we're going to hurt you. We're not going to let you make it to class.
0: Right.
1: We're going to follow you. We're going to kidnap you. We're going to do terrible things
0: right
1: to you.
0: You're not welcome here.
1: No. No, no, no, no. That's that. You've now gone beyond the realm of expressing your free speech. You're not threatening somebody. You're now putting them in danger. No, that is absolutely not acceptable. All across the board. The problem is, it seems that everybody agrees that's not acceptable until it comes to that Jewish student. And then all of a sudden it's acceptable. No, it's not.
0: Right.
1: No, it's not. You don't get a pass.
0: I wholeheartedly agree. wholeheartedly agree. Like I said, if Islamic students held an anti-Christian protest, they'd probably get a promotion to some kind of student board at some of these universities there. And that's the thing with Zohran Mamdani. He's not just an anti-Semite. He's anti-Catholicism. He's anti-Christianity. He is about himself and spreading, you know, his religion around. Quite frankly, he should go back to Uganda.
1: He's had a plan the whole time. He's had a plan. And, I'll tell you this. He was in the assembly for, I was surprised at how long he was there because he didn't do anything. You know what? I saw him one time. Do you know when that was?
0: When Tom Homan was there.
1: Exactly. Exactly. Tom Homan was coming out of our conference room because we had just had a great meeting with him and a press conference earlier, but then a great meeting with him where we had really just very frank discussions. I mean, you know, all everything set aside, just straightforward. And he is a straightforward guy. But he answered all our questions. It was a great meeting. We end up coming out of the conference room and they're lined up and this guy is screaming at the top of
0: like
1: his lungs.
0: Like a lunatic.
1: Yeah, absolutely. That is the only time I saw him in Albany.
0: Yeah, I heard he was never there.
1: And he was an assemblyman. He did not. I passed more bills than he did in the time that he was there and I was there.
0: And you're in the minority.
1: Exactly.
0: That's amazing.
1: This guy,
0: that's amazing.
1: He did not. He had a plan. I'm telling you, he had a plan all the way.
0: But by the way, with Tommy Homan, real quick, I find it amazing that the left is absolutely hates him because when he was under Obama, he got a Presidential Medal of Freedom, and he was the greatest thing since sliced bread.
1: Short memories.
0: Yeah, they loved Tommy Homan. That now. All of a sudden, you think that he's the modern-day Gestapo.
1: Right. But you know how he's changed? He hasn't. Not at all.
0: Right.
1: He's the same guy. Straightforward guy that calls it balls and strikes, tells you like it is, period. They loved him then. Now, public enemy number one.
0: And he deported more people back then.
1: Right. Exactly.
0: That's the crazy part.
1: I know.
0: Under Obama, it was like over 3 million deportations. You know, Trump is praying for those numbers.
1: Right. Right.
0: It's totally
1: well, funny what happens when you actually close the borders and don't let them pour in, then you have lower numbers to actually remove.
0: Yeah. Well, we have 10 million people. We still have to get out of here.
1: Yeah. Yeah. Yeah.
0: So we were talking, you know, Bruce Blakeman, I was with him last night. Mm-hmm. He said there's a new poll out where he is in a statistical tie.
1: I'm telling you, Jack, I'm out there talking to people and I'm talking just ordinary, not politically connected, ordinary folks, and I gotta tell you, more and more and more people are bringing up Bruce Blakeman. I'm seeing Bruce Blakeman signs out throughout my district more than I'm seeing Murray signs. Hint, hint, guys. We have Murray signs available. But, no, I'm serious. I'm seeing Blakeman signs all over the place much earlier than we've seen in the past. People are getting fired up. I'm telling you, it would not surprise me at all if he wins. And maybe even a little handily.
0: You know, look, for the Democrats in New York, the last midterm election, mm-hmm. You know, New York was the state that kept us
1: right.
0: in power.
1: In the majority, right.
0: I think that can possibly happen again. Because even though Donald Trump is polling, you know, unfavorable here in New York, Kathy Hochul is polling even more unfavorable than him in a Democratic state.
1: Here's what's interesting. I heard something that made a lot of sense when we talked about Lee Zeldin and how he did last time. I think she got the benefit of the doubt a lot. And a lot was played into the first female governor. A lot was played into, you remember the abortion issue was a big issue at that point too. So a lot of that came into play. And they said, what's different now? What's different now is the governor said 4 years.
0: Right.
1: Show.
0: Right. She has a track record now. Back then she didn't.
1: Exactly. And that track record has shown that she's not doing a great job and people do not like her.
0: And one of my favorite things that they did in that election cycle was put abortion on the ballot and enshrine it in the Constitution. Because now you just took that one topic that you run on in every election in New York State, you took it off the board.
1: Yep.
0: And it doesn't matter because Bruce is a pro-choice guy anyway and he's said that, you know, nonstop. But that music means we have to head to a break. We will be back shortly right here on 103.9 FM.

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1: For 103.9 LI News Radio, I'm Jay Oliver. Glen Cove man now admitting to stabbing his estranged mother-in-law to death after the woman left his daughter's birthday party in 2024, 51-year-old Anna Espinosa was ambushed by Eric Corrado Gonzalez in the parking lot of La Candela restaurant. And that's where Gonzalez reportedly stabbed Espinosa 7 times in front of a 2-year-old son. Gonzalez pled guilty to murder yesterday, expected to be sentenced to 25 years to life in prison. Well, a suspect in custody after holding police at bay for hours in Levittown. Officers were on Gardenia Lane serving an eviction notice around 10:30 yesterday morning. The resident told them that he had a gun. He would not go down without a fight. That's what he said. Eventually, he did go down. And it was around 2:30 that afternoon, and he was taken into custody without further incident. He's now charged with making terroristic threats. For 103.9 LI News Radio, I'm Jay Oliver.
2: ABC News, I'm Mike Dubusky. The court in the Lindsey Clancy trial is now on a brief break following a whirlwind morning after the jury once again came back deadlocked. Judge William Sullivan announced his intent to declare a mistrial. However, defense attorney Kevin Reddington has now filed a motion to stay that mistrial order. ABC's Aaron Katursky says now everyone's on a lunch break.
3: The judge is keeping to the schedule, breaking at 1 o'clock now, and for the next hour, nothing is going to happen. The judge will eat lunch, the lawyers can eat lunch, everybody can eat lunch. And then perhaps around 2 o'clock Eastern time is when he will take the bench again and explain where things stand.
2: The jury has been considering whether Clancy is criminally liable for strangling her 3 children in 2023. Her defense has argued she was suffering from postpartum psychosis at the time, also known as an insanity defense. The jury deliberating for 7 days. This is ABC News.
4: From the LI News Radio Weather Center. As from the evening, we'll have partly cloudy skies, overnight low around 64. For Saturday, clear, lots of sunshine, will stay dry with a high near 77. Saturday night, scattered showers, mostly cloudy skies, and a low around 58. For Sunday, some clouds, but mostly sunny throughout the day with a high near 72. Sunday night, mostly clear, low around 58. Labor Day, lots of sunshine, will stay dry with a high near 74. Monday night, partly cloudy, low around 60. From the LI News Weather Center, I'm Chris Keith.
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0: 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I'm your host today, Jack, Jeopardy Jack, and I have my co-host today, the wonderful Senator Dean Murray from the 3rd Senatorial District.
1: And in case you missed it, it's Jack Jeopardy Jack.
0: Yeah.
1: Not Jeopardy, Jack Jeopardy Jack.
0: Yeah, I'm not the best opener. I don't do this every day. So.

0: Like, how can it, and then if you do, how out of touch must you be with the world that you know nothing about this trial?
1: It's funny because I see people post about it, and I'll go in their comment sections to see what some of these people say. First off, I can't even I'm shocked by the amount of women I see defending Lindsey Clancy.
0: Right.
1: It's like, aren't any of you mothers, like, you guys think you want to kill your kids? Like, you think that's okay? That's astounding to me. But there's people in the comments that are like, what are you guys talking about? And I'm like,
0: oh my gosh.
1: Like you said, how detached from reality can one actually be?
0: Right. And now I worry, how are you going to find 18 people that are impartial in this case to retry her again?
1: Yeah.
0: Because you have the 12 and then the 6 standbys. How are you going to do that? I don't, you know, what quality of juror are you going to have there? And listen, it is interesting. You bring up the amount of women that are coming in the defense of her. And I think what has happened is the way they've positioned this whole case is, I don't think, and I pray to God that they're not defending the act itself, of killing her children, because that is indefensible. There is no defense there. That's crazy. I can't fathom that. And I shouldn't have used the word crazy, because that is their defense they're trying to use. Is, I think it's more of a lot of them just trying to express that, hey, you guys don't understand how bad this postpartum depression can get and how it can affect you. But yeah, you can't separate the two, because it did happen. She killed her 3 children. There is no acceptable excuse there.
1: Do you know who Chris Benoit is?
0: Yeah, I know that. Yes, he was
1: a wrestler that had CTE and all sorts of, you know, bad brain damage from wrestling and being smacked around his entire career.
0: Right.
1: He went and killed his family.
0: Right.
1: I don't remember any male being like, well, you know, he played impact sports and, you know, he could, like, have all these crazy things.
0: Right.
1: No, he killed his family. Throw him in a wood chipper. Like, that's it. Like, it's crazy to me how men and women see the case totally differently.
0: Right.
1: And apparently the one juror, that was a holdout was one of the males. And I think he wanted to convict her. And throw her in jail where she belongs. I mean, either way, she's paralyzed, so she'd either be in the jail hospital or the mental hospital.
0: Right.
1: I mean, so I don't know what the best thing that could probably happen is they offer her a plea deal, not waste taxpayer resources on a whole nother trial, and then we avoid the whole entire debacle finding 18 people.
0: Yeah, I can't.
1: In Massachusetts, which is, we already know with the laws they pass, what kind of state and people they have there, so I'm not even really shocked
0: that is
1: they
0: a good
1: couldn't
0: point.
1: Get to a conclusion there.
0: I wonder if they would cross state lines even. I guess not. I guess it is, they are state charges, I guess, so I guess they can't, but I don't know. I don't know how you find 18 impartial people, but again, back to the argument of that is you can't, I think in this case, it's very difficult for me to separate the two arguments. Again, I agree. Postpartum depression is very real. It can cause, a lot of difficulties and problems. But you cannot separate the fact that 3 children are dead as a result of this.
1: Right.
0: That is not something I can defend, period, at all, in any case.
1: Right.
0: If you were at the point where this depression was that bad, then yourself, your family members, your husband, someone should then either get you help, institutionalize you, something, but if it's that bad, get away from the kids.
1: I agree. And to that point, I do think the husband should be held with some kind of criminal negligence, criminally negligent homicide, something, because he left those kids alone with the mother, knowing, and he said, she would say things like that, you know, from time to time. So, well, if you knew, why did you leave your kids alone with her?
0: But that's my point too, Jack, is how bad was it at that point?
1: Right.
0: And if you really did, like, the way they make it sound based on what he said and all this. Oh, she had me go out to the store to go pick up some stuff. I mean, do you go that crazy that quickly? I mean, in the 15, 20 minutes from him going to the store, that's where you snap to the point you're killing 3 children? I don't think so. If you're that far gone, those signs had to be there. Again,
1: agree.
0: I got to say this. This

0: This is all our opinions, okay? I just want to say this is just personal. This is not my official stance as the senator of the state of New York. I'm just saying these are some of the questions that come or that come out of this whole case and following this. It is astounding to me.
1: My thing, too, is you went blacked out psychotic for eight. They said it took 18 minutes to kill those kids with those exercise bands.
0: Right, right.
1: So you had the mental capacity to separate the children. You took one at a time down into the basement, put an exercise band around its neck, strangled it to death, then went and got the other one, and you did it in an order so the older ones couldn't fight back. So you tell me that you were psychotic, but you were cognizant enough to know the older ones could fight back. Let me take out that threat first.
0: Right.
1: Let me separate them so they don't see what's going on and try to fight back.
0: Right.
1: Or call the police.
0: I mean, you're talking 0 to 100 in the blink of an eye.
1: Yeah.
0: Like in on the crazy
1: three separate
0: level,
1: times.
0: You know? I mean, yeah, exactly. And to the point of sending your husband out so you can do that without your husband. Like, all of this, when you put it together, you go, wow, that's really hard to swallow, that's a legitimate defense, that just, like, that switch flipped and you're killing your kids. Like, no, I'm sorry.
1: I totally agree with you, but hopefully that, you know, there is justice coming, you know, for those three innocent, children, because, they do deserve that.
0: God willing, I hope so. I really do.
1: So, Dean, before we have a couple of minutes left before we go to our next break, but we've been talking a lot about Kathy Hochul and Bruce Blakeman, but you're also on the ballot this year.
0: I am, yes. And interesting, I'm in Suffolk County, so this year we're not affected by the even year debacle, I'll call it, where everybody is up for reelection on the same ballot in the same year. Nassau County it is. So those ballots are going to be a mile long this year.
1: Oh, I didn't realize that.
0: Yeah. And so I'm interested to see the drop off by the time you get to the end of the ballot, because I'll guarantee you there will be a huge drop off there. This was dumb. Changing to even years was dumb. There's no other word for it. Because let me again, this is how hypocritical they are. They contradict themselves. And I'm saying the Democrat leadership, who claims this was so wonderful, and they claim the reason we wanted to do it is we want more participation, more people voting, and we want to give the challengers a chance. Well, they have zero chance. If you're running for town council in Nassau this year and you're a challenger, good luck. Nobody will know your name. All the press, all the media, all the mailings, all the advertisements, all of it is being sucked up by the governor's race, then the state senate race, state assembly.
1: Congressional? And
0: exactly. I even forgot about those. Those races, which are pretty damn big. So you're never going to hear the name of a town council challenger this year. No chance.
1: No.
0: None. And even if they do happen to get a mail piece out to you, it'll go in the garbage because by then you've received 74 other pieces from all the other candidates. You just stuck them in this huge pile of candidates where no one will know they exist. And so what'll happen? They'll either drop off and leave the voting booth before they even get to them, or in some cases, and this is what they hope, you go party line. That you'll just vote party line. That's it, because you don't know who they are.
1: Right.
0: Now, or the other way around, you vote for the incumbent because you recognize the name. That's it. And so it could backfire on what they claimed they were doing it for.
1: Well, listen, we know that everything the Democrats do, they could ruin anything. I mean, they're not intelligent people. And like you said, the drop-off rate is going to be insane.
0: Absolutely.
1: We saw last election cycle, the presidential cycle, Anthony D'Esposito and Mike LaPetri, they both lost their congressional races. And Trump won those districts, which means that people just did not vote for them.
0: Right.
1: He came in, voted Trump, and they left.
0: Now imagine a 3-mile-long ballot.
1: Yeah, that's going to be totally insane. We'll be right back in just a few moments. I want to give a special shout-out to our friend, former Assemblyman Ed Flood, who I know is listening in. And I'm pretty sure legislator Dominic Thorne is listening in as well. So shout-out to Dominic.
0: Well, Ed, go finish your draft, buddy.
1: That's right.
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0: 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I am your host today, Jeopardy Jack, and I am joined by Senator Dean Murray of the 3rd Senatorial District on the south shore of Brookhaven.
1: See, that was smooth. That was good. You got that down now.
0: Fourth time's a charm. So, Dean, before we went to break, we were talking about that, you know, you're on the ballot this year, too.
1: Right.
0: So,
1: right.
0: You know, give us some of your platform that you've been running on. I know you've had a ton of achievements as a senator already, and I'm sure you're looking to expand on some of those things as well.
1: Well, I mean, the thing we're focusing on right now is affordability, of course, and the big thing is the energy costs. And we have got to reverse some of these green energy scams that are going on right now, and that's what it is. Listen, I take the Lee Zeldin approach. I love his approach, all of the above, but mix it in as we can. You don't come in and say, okay, I know our entire economy, our entire everything we do is based on fossil fuels and based on this. Let's just eliminate them and do it by Tuesday. And what are we going to replace it with? They set all of these impossible mandated time frames, and now they're realizing we can't do it. But by setting those mandated time frames, they forced us to spend millions and millions and millions of dollars. Now, we heard all this year, every time we bring this up, you want to take a guess at what the Democrats came back with in the argument?
0: Let's hear it.
1: Trump's fault. Oh. All that war in Iran, it's Trump's fault. It's Trump's fault. Here's my question. Is Donald Trump the president of New York? Because I thought he was the president of the United States. That means that if it truly was his fault and his policy, wouldn't it be the same for all the states? So how do you explain that we pay 70% more on our utility rates than the rest of the nation does?
0: Yeah, if it was Donald Trump's fault, I mean,
1: it's New York's fault.
0: Yeah.
1: Right.
0: I mean, if you look at just our most abundant natural resource here, which is natural gas.
1: Right.
0: I mean.
1: But we can't tap into it.
0: Pennsylvania drills on the Marcellus Shale, but New York doesn't.
1: Yep.
0: We import it.
1: Let me tell you something. If I were governor, that's the first thing I'd do, reverse that. There would be no moratorium on fracking. We would be fracking, baby. Absolutely.
0: We should, and we rely on things. I saw a report out in the Gothamist about the, I think it's called the CHEP power line, that they spent billions of dollars to bring power to New York City.
1: 24%.
0: 24%.
1: That's all we're using right now.
0: That's all we're using of it. And there's no requirement for them to even provide power.
1: Right.
0: They shut it off for half of July because they didn't want to send power this way.
1: It's absurd. It is absurd. But here's the thing. We talk about natural gas. Well, they got rid of a thing, and a lot of people, this would be like inside baseball. A lot of people don't realize it, but there was a bill. It was called the 100-foot rule. And for years and years and years and years, what it meant was if you were going to use natural gas, the state would pick up the cost of connecting you within 100 feet of the line.
0: Right.
1: So they would run that to your house, 100 feet to your house. State would pick it up. It wouldn't cost you. Now they got rid of that. Why? Because they want to get rid of natural gas. But all of a sudden, the reality hit that we can't really get rid of it that quick, but you've reversed the 100-foot rule. So it'll cost you tens of thousands of dollars to hook up right now under the reversed rule to hook up to natural gas.
0: Oh,
1: So what are you going to do? The other thing is this. When you're telling the companies, the energy companies, look, we're getting rid of you. We're not going to use fossil fuels anymore. Do you think they're really going to spend money to upgrade all of their infrastructure?
0: No.
1: Of course not. So it's going to fall apart. Then again, when reality hits and you can't switch it over and get rid of it, you say, oh no, we got to use it. Well, everything starts failing and it costs you double.
0: That's because Democrats do not think before they speak. They think it sounds good. They know they're going to get a soundbite.
1: A headline. Exactly.
0: You know, I saw something the other day, I'm sure you know who she is. I think she's an assemblywoman in Brooklyn, Emily Gallagher.
1: Oh, yeah.
0: Okay. I mean, first of all, she makes Rosie O'Donnell look attractive. That's number one. Okay. Two, she opens her mouth. She makes AOC look like a Harvard professor. She comes out and says, you know, if people need to steal things, then they need to steal things. We shouldn't be criminalizing that. And we shouldn't be criminalizing people that are urinating and defecating on the sidewalks. Like, they need to go to the bathroom. That's natural.
1: You know what I just heard from that? Go to Emily Gallagher's house, steal anything you want, and go ahead and pee on her house.
0: Well, so now there's been calls online, they doxed her, and they're telling people, well, go show up and urinate on her front door.
1: There you go.
0: And see if she likes that.
1: And she'll be the first one to call the police.
0: Yeah, and now she's flipping out. Are these people, they're threatening to come to my house. Well, why? you just advocated for this.
1: And she's a lawmaker. That's the part that get, like, come on, think before you speak.
0: She's
1: that's
0: also
1: ridiculous.
0: A lawmaker that is rallying against, you know, the Vision Zero. She's all for Vision Zero.
1: Yeah, I know.
0: But then it turned out that she also had like $4,000 in outstanding speeding tickets. So she wants to crack down on people speeding unless
1: right.
0: she's doing it.
1: Right, right.
0: This is the typical Democrat rules for thee and not for me.
1: And I had a conversation about Vision Zero to somebody the other day, and I said, you understand their platform is that they believe that you can design roads and everything to 100% eliminate all fatalities and all accidents. I said, that as long as you have human beings behind the wheel, it'll never happen. Ever, ever, ever. And the woman looked at me like I was crazy. I'm like, are you not connected here? Is it not making the connection? If you're driving 80 in a 40-mile-an-hour zone because you designed the road for 40 miles an hour and you're driving 80, there's going to be a problem. I mean, it's just that simple.
0: Yeah, and if somebody runs out in the middle of traffic and
1: exactly.
0: you're even at 40.
1: Exactly.
0: You know, I know the city now, they set the speed limit in some areas like 15 miles an hour.
1: They did.
0: You know, it makes no sense.
1: Which nobody is going to drive 15 miles an
0: hour.
1: No,
0: but they have
1: city.
0: Speed cameras now to just ticket you for it.
1: They're making a fortune too.
0: And they still need money from Albany every
1: By
0: time
1: the way,
0: you guys go up there.
1: Yeah, how about that congestion pricing? Boy, that's really working for the environment.
0: Yeah,
1: they tried to sell it on it was going to help the environment. New study says, nothing. Did nothing to help the air quality. Zero.
0: Yeah. Well, you know, it's amazing to me because now people just go a different route. Like mm-hmm. people aren't just going to not drive.
1: Exactly.
0: Like
1: exactly. That was the point. And when they kept testing and they said, oh, no, it's helped with congestion. Look, the times are down in this area. Did you test the area to the left and the right? Check them out and see how long it takes now.
0: Yeah.
1: You just increase the congestion there. You see how that works?
0: No, they actually think it's actually a great
1: yeah.
0: deal.
1: Yeah.
0: And the only people that are dumber than the Democrats up in Albany are the people at the MTA who, you know, stand on this. They can't manage anything.
1: More money, more money, more money.
0: The money-taking agency. That's what
1: yeah.
0: MTA stands
1: there
0: for.
1: There you go. There you go. And it is as accurate as it gets, I got to tell you.
0: So, Dean, we have about 2 minutes left. Give us some stuff that you're running on this time.
1: Yeah, definitely. Like I said, we're affordability, cracking down on and readjusting things as far as utility costs. There's a lot we can do to save money there. And Bruce was right. He can cut it in half his first day in office just by changing policies. So we're going to push for that. The other one is crime victims. Jack, they are the most forgotten people in New York. That has to change. We need to give them help. But most importantly, give them justice. That's part of them healing. And they cannot be forgotten. A crime victim did nothing wrong, yet they can suffer for the rest of their lives. We need to help them, not the criminals. I'm so tired of this pro-criminal garbage that's being put out there and put up there. The other thing is, police are the good guys, okay? Law enforcement, they're the good guys, not the bad guys. The bad guys are the criminals. Let's just get that straight.
0: I totally agree. I think under Cuomo and Hochul, we released 47 cop killers. You know, they try to say they're pro law enforcement. I would disagree with them 100%. Also, one thing that Bruce Blakeman has been running on, I see a lot of other candidates signing on to, is this tax plan where he wants to give no tax on the first $50,000.
1: That's Steve Rhodes' plan. We that is our conference position. Senator Steve Rhodes actually sat and wrote that plan out. Great, great plan. And I'm glad Bruce is adopting this because it is a great plan.
0: You know what? I love to hear you saying that, you know, the whole conference is on board with that.
1: Oh, yeah.
0: Because I hope that Bruce Blakeman gets in on November 3rd. And that bill is one of the first ones that go to his desk.
1: Amen.
0: From the Senate Republicans and hopefully the Assembly Republicans as well. Well, Dean, we've had a good time, but
1: fun.
0: I think we're out of time.
1: That's it.
0: Z Baby, thank you for, the music today. It's always a pleasure, and I hope everybody has a safe and wonderful Labor Day weekend with lots of barbecues, lots of good weather, spend a lot of time with family, and know that after Labor Day weekend, it is full throttle till Election Day.
1: That's it. Game time.
0: All right. We're signing off from MacArthur Airport. Have a great weekend, everyone.
1: God bless.

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3: 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Residents wanting answers about flock safety cameras in their communities were stood up by the company producing them. The Suffolk County Legislature's Public Safety Committee held a public meeting yesterday and invited flock safety representatives to join, but they just didn't show up. The automated license plate readers are used by multiple law enforcement agencies all across the island and are the center of controversy among citizens and some leaders. Attendees of yesterday's meeting attempted to ask questions of Suffolk County Police representatives, but the meeting was cut short before those questions could actually be answered. Queens woman accused of scamming an elderly Hicksville woman out of nearly $1 million. Police in Nassau said the suspect posed as police officer with the Delhi Police Department in India. Between June 29th and July 27th, the victim wiring a total of $919,000 plus, and that to, quote, rectify a crime that the scammer told the victim she was involved with. When the suspect contacted the victim this past week, the victim contacted police, who set up a sting operation to bust and arrest that suspect. For 103.9 LI News Radio, I'm Jay Oliver.
4: This is a special report from ABC News. The judge in the Lindsey Clancy case has officially declared a mistrial. It comes after Clancy's defense attorney, Kevin Reddington, tried to stay that declaration, which was struck down this afternoon by the Massachusetts State Supreme Court. ABC's Aaron Katursky, outside the courthouse in Plymouth, says it was an unusual move from Reddington.
5: I was struck, though, that in Reddington's argument to Judge Sullivan to urge the jury forward, despite three times coming back saying they're unable to reach a unanimous verdict, he did not appear to cite a lot of case law. And if he had it, he undoubtedly would have to make a more proper judicial argument.
4: Clancy was on trial for killing her three children in 2023, with her defense arguing she wasn't criminally liable for the crime since she was suffering from postpartum psychosis at the time. Jurors deliberated for 7 days. This is ABC News.
6: From the LI News Radio Weather Center. As from the evening, we'll have partly cloudy skies, overnight low around 64. For Saturday, clear, lots of sunshine, will stay dry with a high near 77. Saturday night, scattered showers, mostly cloudy skies, and a low around 58. For Sunday, some clouds, but mostly sunny throughout the day with a high near 72. Sunday night, mostly clear, low around 58. Labor Day, lots of sunshine, will stay dry with a high near 74. Monday night, partly cloudy, low around 60. From the LI News Weather Center, I'm Chris Keith.
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10: 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to sell your policy. The interesting thing in life settlements, the biggest trend that's just popped up recently, is you hear all these commercials about, hey, your life insurance has value, and, you know, if you're over 65 and pop up, you don't have to be over 65. That's a big misnomer. A lot of policies now are so good that even if you're younger, 18 years old, and you have a good whole life policy or a good policy, you have investors looking to buy your policy if it becomes too expensive or something else. So, you know, consider that before you lapse a policy that you've had for a long time. Consider, hey, maybe I could sell it, because there's value in that policy. There's value in that growth. You know, when you have policies that are paying these 6% dividends consistently for years and years and years and years, that thing's growing tax deferred. There's a value. That asset is valuable. It's not just about the death benefit, which is the most value, but that growth in that policy without taxation can be humongous. Just saying. Anyhow, I've talked about this in the past, and I want to bring this letter home to you, so I'm going to read. So if I sound a little jumbled, I'm going to be reading, not talking, about a letter a consumer got last week that's very disturbing to me. Knew it, but maybe it's disturbing to you, maybe it's not. So here it's, here, this is what this company wrote. I'm not going to say the name of the company because I think they're going to correct their ways, but whatever. Said, when you applied for insurance with our company, you authorized our use of artificial information systems and external consumer data and information sources to evaluate and underwrite your insurance application. In some cases, even if you meet the threshold requirements, your application may require full underwriting. This letter is to inform you that your life insurance application could not be completed using our AIS and ACDIS process. Additional information is needed to complete the underwriting process, and evaluation of your life insurance application is ongoing through a traditional human reviewed process. Now, that may mean a lot of things to a lot of people. What it tells me is, I have a computer deciding whether they're going to give me life insurance or not without a human even touching the policy. Frightening. Even worse, I shared this letter with the sales department, with the people who I go through and everything else, and I shared this letter with them because they didn't tell the agent. It's one of my agents, okay, that tried to place these no medical, no blood kind of policies through me. And they didn't tell the agent. They didn't tell me as the general agent. And when I brought it to the attention of the insurance company, they didn't even know that their computer was generating this letter. What does that say to you about what's going on here? The humans aren't even touching your application, and this is why if you order online or you call 1-800-INSURANCE, this is what you're getting today. People are being declined coverage because the computer doesn't like the data it's finding. And they don't know why, and they get frustrated. And now, to make matters even worse, that computer now reports to a medical information system that something's wrong with you, and something may or may not even be wrong with you. Therefore, limiting your ability to get insurance in the future. This is a bad trend. This is why we have to go back to humans and using companies like myself who are going to make sure a human is underwriting your policy and that we are promoting you and going through all the basic medical things that we need to do to get you coverage. That's the difference in working with a professional and going online or calling up Joe Blow, who doesn't specialize in getting you the coverage that you want. Because once you're declined, it's an uphill battle to get accepted. Or once a company says, you know what, you're rated, I can't do that. One of my close associates, who's an attorney, who I met about 10 years ago, first time I met him, and he was introduced to me by another attorney, by the way, we were going to a networking event together, and we've become very good friends, said to me, you know, I recently applied for $2 million of term insurance, and they originally quoted me like $350 a month, but now they're saying because I have a condition, it's $700 a month, and I don't have a condition. I don't understand it. So he brought it to me, and true story, I'll have him on the air one day. He's so busy, he can't, I've offered him to do radio shows 100 times, and he'll tell you the story. And whoever did this policy for him took it to a company similar to mine, probably much larger than mine, who went to a bunch of different companies, and that was the best price they could get. I said, so tell me what was wrong that your price was so high. He said, oh, they said I had a bundle block or something with my heart. He says, this guy's in great shape. As it turned out, I said, do you have a cardiologist? Yes. Can you get me the cardiologist report? Yes, I'll have it for you tomorrow. Cardiologist gave me a letter. Within 2 days, I got him the best pricing, best class, lowest close price carrier at $290 a month. Now, you multiply that out times 12 months times 30 years. Significant savings just by saying, hey, Neil, what's up? If you were to go to 1-800-BUY-INSURANCE, that would never happen. As a matter of fact, if you go to many other people, that would never happen. Because what's happening now, and here it is in black and white, they're allowing AI and computers to underwrite your case without even talking to you, without even talking to the rep. They think they're going to bypass me and a rep. They're going to bypass me. And the computer's going to decide, hey, that's a problem. You need real people to help you. And you need real help you not only to obtain the kind of coverage you want, But also, if you have a claim or an issue, you need real people to help you rather than calling 1-800, I don't know what the hell I'm talking about. Number, oh, push number 7. Oh, wait a minute, prompt 7 for this, prompt 3 for that, prompt 2 for that. Okay, I'm now in the Philippines. Tell me what's wrong. Well, I don't know. I don't have data. It's maddening out there. Anyhow, you're listening to the Main Street Code for Financial Success. 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Again, Neil Himmelstein, 631-647-4694. We'll be right back. Thank you.
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3: 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It's sponsored by the Town of Islip IDA. And in case you missed it, you'll hear excerpts of conversations with the Sarge, Joe Jacqueline, and the Crime Report also. Sub-County Executive Ed Romain. 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
10: 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I'm your host, Neil Himmelstein. And before the break, we were talking about how underwriting, which is an essential part of getting you the best price and the best product, can reflect what you do and how AI and bots are taking over this. And insurance companies are blind to it, and you need to be aware, and you need us to help you either obtain insurance or work on a claim. I've been working on death claims for a whole bunch of people lately, unfortunately, and fortunately, you know, for them. If they were to do this alone, it might take them 6 months to get a claim. Maybe. They send you 30 pages to make a claim, and then you didn't fill out box C, and then they don't send it, and then you call, and they put you some other 800 number, and you push a button, and it's brutal out there. So between that and probate and making claims, you really need an advocate to help you. Today I was, you know, listening to the news and understanding, and one of the things I track very much is the economy and how it affects you. We're looking at 10-year rates over 4.7%. We're looking at 30-year bonds, treasury bonds, over 5%. And the rates are up. These aren't the Fed rates. These are the treasury rates. And the difference is the treasury posts bonds, which are debt. It's a debt instrument for the U.S. government. So in order for the U.S. government which is going deeper and deeper into debt, to collect more money, they need to raise these rate treasury bonds, the yield, to attract more money. And when you think about it, where is that money coming from? Well, the majority of that money, yes, it comes from big corporations, but it also comes from overseas. You have foreign governments buying up our debt. Buying up our debt to achieve this high yield. Well, what happens if we piss off a foreign company? Because we're trying to leverage them with tariffs or this and that. Like China, who owns the majority of our debt. What happens is at one point in time, they say, you know what? Pay up. Which means I'm going to sell my treasuries back. I'm going to cash them in. I'm going to cash in my chips. It's like, hey, you know, you owe me this money. I want it back. I don't care about the interest rate. I want it back. And I want it back now. So I'm going to dump these treasuries, which is going to drive down the price and drive the yield up higher. Which, why is that important? Well, that does two things. A, it puts us further in debt. B, if we need to borrow money from a bank, they base their loan rates, mortgages, on these treasury rates. Now, how does that differ from the Fed rates? The Fed rates are bank loan rates to one another. So, as much as the government is trying to push monetary policy and saying, hey, we need to lower rates of the Fed, all that Fed rate does is a borrowing rate from bank to bank. So that really doesn't help you. So that just means the banks make more money when they lower their rate, but charge you more money on the other end. It's maddening. Insurance companies have to buy a portion of their reserves in treasuries also. They're very big buyers of treasuries. They have to buy bonds to secure their reserves in case you die to pay out, or they also offer annuities to pay you income later on, which is a great thing. We've talked about annuities on and on and on. But insurance companies will offer annuities. And when you think about it, why do they offer annuities and they pay a commission and give you rates that are higher than the Fed rate and everything else, which is amazing? And they're tax deferred. Annuities are tax deferred until you take the money out, so you're not paying tax on it. And why do they do that? Well, essentially, they're buying rate. They're almost loaning the money from you, in a sense, and reinvesting and making 15-20% on your money, which is their profit margin, and it costs them 2-3% to do that. And they don't have to pay you out in another 5 or 10 years. They'll give you interest all along. This is why they do it. So insurance companies now, because the treasury rates are so high, you can buy, as a consumer, not a big corporation, today in the state of New York, there are annuities offering over 5% guaranteed for 5 years. Over 5%. That's crazy. Over 5%. You want to talk about predictability? That's predictability. And how safe is it? Well, first off, you're backed by strong insurance companies, highly rated, with deep pocket reserves. And if those reserves, which they have to keep by law, ever falter, you're further backed up by New York State, up to $500,000. So they're safer than putting your money in a bank. People worry, well, how safe is it? It's just safe. Safe money. We're not talking about stock market gambling money. We're talking about safe money. So you can get safely 5% because of this high bond yield right now. So now would be a great time to take advantage of taking some of your chips off the table and going into a safe with guaranteed interest rate investment. That's what an annuity can do. And because it has such great tax advantages, it gives it a double kind of whammy. Not only can I get over 5%, I don't have to pay taxes on it every year. Historically, these rates are always, not always, historically, most of the time, these rates are going to be higher than any CD or bank rate, which is amazing. What's the sacrifice? The sacrifice is, if you commit to 5 years, you can take usually 10% out every year. The sacrifice is they will give you a surrender penalty if you take it out before the 5 years or 7 years. That's the light sacrifice. But you have the same situation with CDs. And, you know, not money markets, but CDs. Is, yeah, we'll let you buy in for a few years, but you take it out early, we're gonna whack you, just like an insurance company will. So, for that long-term commitment, you can get higher rates. The longer the commitment, typically the higher the rates, but that's really governed by how these treasuries are. Because we've seen the reverse. We've seen short-term rates better than long-term rates. That has been reversed again, where long-term rates are now higher than short-term rates. So that has reversed again, which sounds more typical, but is cyclical. So when you buy in determines the rate you get. So the current situation is rates are pretty high on a fixed rate. The same thing on a fixed rate of life insurance. If you buy a mutual whole life company where those dividends have been very, very strong. The insurance companies are very healthy right now. I can't believe we're running out of time. I could do this for another, 20 minutes, It's all good. So you're listening to the Main Street Code for Financial Success. I'm your host, Neil Himmelstein. 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I'm happy to review any of your financial situations, your family situations. 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Neil Himmelstein, 631-647-4694. Thank you. Have a great day.
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3: For 103.9 LI News Radio, I'm Jay Oliver. A suspect in custody after holding police at bay for hours in Levittown. Officers were on Gardenia Lane serving an eviction notice around 10:30 yesterday morning. The resident told them that she had a gun and that he wouldn't go down without a fight. Eventually, he did go down. It's around 2:30 in the afternoon, and he was taken into custody without further incident. He's now charged with making terroristic threats. Police on the hunt now for the suspect who crashed into a Medford car dealership in a stolen car. Then stole a car. It happened around 1:30 in the morning yesterday, this morning actually, at the Nissan dealership along Route 112. And that's where the suspect took the keys to a 2023 BMW, crashed into another vehicle and then into the building, and then took off in a 2023 Dodge from inside the showroom, believe it or not. Anyone with information is asked to contact Suffolk County Police. For 103.9 LI News Radio, I'm Jay Oliver.
4: This is a special report from ABC News. The judge in the Lindsey Clancy case has officially declared a mistrial. It comes after Clancy's defense attorney, Kevin Reddington, tried to stay that declaration, which was struck down this afternoon by the Massachusetts State Supreme Court. ABC's Aaron Katursky, outside the courthouse in Plymouth, says it was an unusual move from Reddington.
5: I was struck, though, that in Reddington's argument to Judge Sullivan to urge the jury forward, despite three times coming back saying they're unable to reach a unanimous verdict, he did not appear to cite a lot of case law. And if he had it, he undoubtedly would have to make a more proper judicial argument.
4: Clancy was on trial for killing her three children in 2023, with her defense arguing she wasn't criminally liable for the crime since she was suffering from postpartum psychosis at the time. Jurors deliberated for 7 days. This is ABC News.
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the system, but to destroy it. That is what the Democratic Socialists want, to destroy America. It is in their platform. All you have to do is read it. Abolish the Senate. Abolish the Supreme Court. Abolish the presidency. Abolish prisons. Abolish the police. Abolish borders. Abolish our government. Abandon Israel. Destroy the American way of life. That is the end goal, and it is your job, it is our job to stop them. Of course, the media wants you to believe it's all about free stuff. The DSA just wants to make us more like Norway and Sweden, they say. John Stewart even said, when you call it socialism, I think it's a misnomer. On this, I have to agree with John Stewart. Socialism is a misnomer. The correct word is communism. The majority of the DSA's governing board is openly communist by their own admission, and they are perfectly clear. They don't want us to be Norway. They want us to be communist Cuba. It's why they issued a statement this month celebrating 100 years of Fidel Castro and accusing Marco Rubio of, can you guess, genocide for opposing the Cuban government. Oh, they love that word, and all of us in this room who support Israel are genocidal maniacs. Nice to meet you. But Chairman Mao, the greatest mass murderer of the 20th century, Fidel Castro, who starved and shot his own people like dogs in the street, oh, they're icons of the revolution. They even dress like them. This isn't just hypocrisy or stupidity on the part of our opponents. It's a strategy. Because what is the hallmark of any communist state besides torture and starvation? It's the persecution of the religious, especially the Jews and the Christians who believe in an authority higher than the state, in a King of Kings. And that's why they're so desperate to flip the moral calculus against you, to make you the enemy. Because it makes you easier to persecute or worse. Does anyone here think it's a coincidence? The month that Mamdani took office, New York City saw a 182% rise in anti-Semitic incidents. The next time the media wags its finger at President Trump for calling the DSA communist or anti-Semitic, remember, the DSA isn't hiding who they are. The media is hiding it for them. And next time a Columbia journalism grad writes a puff piece on Mamdani's grocery stores, you can tell them to ask the people who got stabbed in front of the synagogue on the Upper West Side if they are excited about a 3% grocery discount. It's not cheaper bananas at stake in this fight. It is nothing less than the safety of every Jew and the freedom of every American. Now, let's not only pick on Mamdani. He may be the smiling instrument of our destruction, but at least he smiles. The same cannot be said of Abdul El-Sayed, Michigan's Democrat nominee for the Senate. You know this man, the guy who campaigns unapologetically with Hassan Piker, who said that America deserved 9/11 and that the streets will run red with the blood of the capitalists. El-Sayed is the guy who excused a terrorist who rammed his truck into a synagogue full of sleeping preschoolers by saying that hurt people hurt people. He's the guy who stayed silent on the death of Ayatollah Khomeini so as not to upset his supporters in Dearborn. Folks, please understand, these are not ordinary political opponents, and neither are those with whom they conspire. The unholy alliance of communists, socialists, radical Islamists, and gender activists. You'll notice some of these groups are so twisted, they wind up supporting people who literally believe exactly opposite things. Why are people who would be thrown off of a building in the Middle East marching down Fifth Avenue with queers for Hamas signs? It is an ironclad lesson of history. Nothing unites people like a common enemy. And this toxic brew of ideologies has a common enemy. That enemy is you. It is the Jews, the Christians, and all of us who believe in the values that built the West. And if you oppose them, if you

0: Have you ever wondered why there is so much cancer on Long Island? 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
7: Welcome back to the Scott Jennings Show, and now the conclusion of my speech to the Republican Jewish Coalition delivered earlier this week in Las Vegas. 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
8: Your dog for a walk and you both use the same tree. You might be a redneck. So I borrow from the great philosopher Jeff Foxworthy and his construct today, because my Democratic friends watching, you might be a Republican. If you believe your rights come from God and not from a pot-smoking socialist in Brooklyn who actually lives in the lap of luxury, you might be a Republican. If you believe America did not deserve 9/11, but the Ayatollah sure as hell did deserve what he got, you might be a Republican. If you believe you should need a government ID to vote, but not to buy groceries in New York City, you might be a Republican. If you believe there are two genders, no matter how many they-thems with a Berkeley degree call you a fascist, you might be a Republican. If you believe communism's problem wasn't bad PR, but that communism's problem was communism. Say it with me. You might be a Republican. And let's get serious. If you're a Jew who believes you should be safe in your own synagogue in your own country, if you are a black American who treasures your faith, who's tired of fearing for your life in a Democrat-run city like Chicago, if you're a Christian who loves Israel and is sick to death over the left's rhetoric towards the Jews, if you're a Muslim who loves America and wants nothing to do with the radical Islamo-Marxists trying to destroy it, and if you're a patriot, any red-blooded patriot who thinks our founders had it right, who wants your kids to inherit a great and proud and free country, and who isn't going to let a Chairman Mao wannabe take it away without a fight, then, my friend, you just might be a Republican, and you are welcome here with us. Let me close with a final thought. I started by telling you a story of two anniversaries. The 250th tells us who we are, and the 25th tells us who our enemies are. The question before us today comes down to exactly that. Which side are you on? Are you on the side of the American founding or the American unraveling of Thomas Jefferson and John Adams or Zoran and Abdul? Of common sense or of communism? I know which side you're on. American Jews have been forced to make a choice. A life or death choice that you did not ask for by those who say that you are the common enemy against which this world must unite. They have staked it all on you. Their dreams of conquering this evil empire of America. Well, unfortunately for them, this ain't your first rodeo. They may have energy and the media and the universities and enough propaganda to choke a horse. But you have something they will never have. 6,000 years of experience defeating the dark. My Christian faith tells me that God doesn't call the equipped. He equips the called. And you are called. You stand in the spirit of the Maccabees, outnumbered, underestimated, but unwilling to surrender either your faith or your freedom. You are the linchpin in this battle for America and the West. If they cannot break your faith, they cannot defeat our civilization. If you hold the line, they cannot erase the truths upon which America and the West were built, and they know it. So yes, you are called and you are equipped to keep the faith, to defend the Judeo-Christian foundation of the West, and to make what was once self-evident once more. Thank you for the honor of being here today. I will always stand beside you. I will stand with you, and I will stand for you, and I will do it for one reason, because the Jews and the Christians and the Israelis and the Americans, together, we are the true defenders of Western civilization. Failure to defend the West is simply not an option. May God bless our country. May God bless the Republican Jewish Coalition, our president, and the nation of Israel. Thank you. Thank you all.
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14: 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Glencove man now admitting to stabbing his estranged mother-in-law to death after the woman left his daughter's birthday party in 2024, 51-year-old. Anna Espinosa was ambushed by Eric Corrado Gonzalez in the parking lot of La Candela restaurant. And that's where Gonzalez reportedly stabbed Espinosa 7 times in front of a 2-year-old son. Gonzalez pled guilty to murder yesterday, expected to be sentenced to 25 years to life in prison. Well, a suspect in custody after holding police at bay for hours in Levittown. Officers were on Gardenia Lane, serving an eviction notice around 10:30 yesterday morning. The resident told them that he had a gun. He would not go down without a fight. That's what he said. Eventually, he did go down. And it was around 2:30 that afternoon, and he was taken into custody without further incident. He's now charged with making terroristic threats. For 103.9 LI News Radio, I'm Jay Oliver.
15: Special report from ABC News. This afternoon in Plymouth, Massachusetts, a mistrial officially declared in the case of Lindsay Clancy. ABC's Aaron Katursky is there.
16: There was a tense hush in the courtroom as the jury filed in. Judge William Sullivan intended to declare a mistrial. Defense attorney Kevin Reddington asked him again to inquire of a holdout juror who he blamed for days of deadlock. The judge declined. The jury came in. The judge said he was going to declare a mistrial. One juror put her head in her hands, appearing upset. Other jurors looked frustrated. Some simply looked defeated.
15: Clancy, who's admitted to killing her three children, is now being returned to a mental health facility. Her case has drawn national attention over the issue of postpartum mental health. Judge William Sullivan has set September 29th as the date for the court to come back and talk about next steps. This is ABC News.
17: From the LI News Radio Weather Center. As from the evening, we'll have partly cloudy skies, overnight low around 64. For Saturday, clear, lots of sunshine, will stay dry with a high near 77. Saturday night, scattered showers, mostly cloudy skies, and a low around 58. For Sunday, some clouds, but mostly sunny throughout the day with a high near 72. Sunday night, mostly clear, low around 58. Labor Day, lots of sunshine, will stay dry with a high near 74. Monday night, partly cloudy, low around 60. From the LI News Weather Center, I'm Chris Keith.
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2: 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Thank you so much for being here.
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2: 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You can have mine. Right. So Live to Lead is a full-day leadership conference coming up in January of 2027. So I know that it sounds like it's far away, but it's really just a couple of blinks. It will be there. 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We have yet to sign the contract for the venue, so I won't say what venue it's going to be yet. But it's all day, Friday, January 22nd. Live to Lead Long Island, full day of leadership experience. It's a lot of fun. There'll be a lot of activity. I don't want to give it away, but activities, dancing, fun, but leadership strategies, growth, mindset strategies, things that people can apply in their lives and make their businesses better, their families better, their lives better, their mindset better to really launch 2027 into the best year ever. That's what Live to Lead is all about.
3: All right. I'm really excited for Live to Lead, but right now, I just want to get into this weekend. Like, everybody talks about Labor Day weekend. I just want to get into that. I don't want to focus past that. Got a lot of stressful things going on.
2: Let's get through.
3: Weekend.
2: So happy. Labor Day, right? So when we think of labor, when I think of Labor Day weekend, I think of a woman in labor, big and pregnant and ready to give birth. Because the next...
3: Oh, yeah, that's helping my mindset.
2: The next 11 weeks after Labor Day is the 11-week sprint into the holiday season, right? This is the time when everybody's back to school. And this weekend could be a very stressful weekend. Parents either just sent their kids back to school, kids just started college. College has either started in the past week or so, or they're starting in this coming week. Elementary, middle, high school, public school started in the past week or they're starting next week. There's books to buy and syllabi to read and all kinds of crazy stuff. There's business to lead. There's all kinds of things going on in people's minds.
3: Yeah. So, let's talk about that while they're sitting in traffic.
2: So you're sitting in traffic on the LIE heading east for a beautiful weekend. God has definitely blessed us with some beautiful weather this weekend. It should be one of the best weekends that we've experienced this whole summer. The temperature should be amazing and sunny and bright this whole weekend. So the purpose of our show today, and thank you to Jonathan for bringing this up, because I had a different plan in mind, but Jonathan inspired me to roll out this idea of doing a reset, like a refresh, reset weekend. This is the time to relax, enjoy a calm and peaceful Labor Day weekend, and just allow your brain to rejuvenate, refresh, reset, because come Tuesday, we're on. It's sprint time. But I want to stress you out for the weekend.
3: Now you have to say 3-day weekend, because every time you say labor weekend. Now, I just picture going, push. Like, no push. This is relax.
2: This is the relax.
3: This is enjoy the fruits of our labor.
2: Ah. Enjoy the fruits of your labor on Labor Day.
3: That was
2: Labor
3: intentional.
2: Day weekend. Yes. So we're going to be talking today about doing what I call a brain dump. I'm sure other people have used the term brain dump before. It's a strategy to take all the stresses, all the tasks, all the activity, everything that we're trying to juggle in our brains and put it down on paper. Now, I haven't seen this in a really long time. You've probably seen it. I'm 55. Jonathan's not 55.
3: 45 in a couple weeks.
2: I don't know if you remember, they used to spin plates on sticks.
3: Oh, yeah.
2: So I don't know why people would do this, but it was like a thing.
3: It was impressive because they ran around and they had to touch everything and keep everything going.
2: So the idea is they would put these plates, like these porcelain or glass or whatever kind of, you know, easily breakable plates on top of these long sticks that look like billiard sticks.
3: Mm-hmm.
2: And they would spin them. And the idea was that you would spin like a dozen or 20 or some unreasonably large number of plates. You'd get them spinning on tops of these sticks, and the person who was spinning them had to continuously hit every one of those sticks to keep the plates spinning, because they would slow down over time, and once they slow down, they would fall down. And so that's what it's like inside of our heads. If you've ever seen this picture, maybe you can Google it or find it up on YouTube or something like that.
3: But I'll throw it on our socials.
2: Throw it in the social chat. So that's what our brains are like. We're trying to juggle all this stuff. We don't want any of these plates to fall and break. You know, we don't want our kids to miss their soccer practice, their baseball practice, their football practice, whatever sports they're going into. Right now we're going into football season and soccer season in high schools.
3: Season. You're diving. You're diving into the stuff again. Well, we all have our own experience.
2: These are the plates, right? So every has some number of plates that they're spinning right now that they're trying to keep up in the air. You know, we don't want our kids to end up all, you know, messed up. We don't want our businesses to crash. We don't want, you know, our family situations to crash. Many of us, myself, I'm in that sandwich generation where I'm still taking care of kids. I have a grandson, and I'm also taking care of my parents at the same time. So that's what a lot of people are dealing with. They're dealing with multiple generations of issues. I'm not trying to stress you out. We're trying to help you to figure out how do you detox? How do you de-stress from all this stuff? And the strategy that we're going to roll out for you today is called a brain dump, because if you're trying to juggle that all in your head, it can be, what is the word? Like, yeah, you're very scattered.
3: Overwhelming.
2: There you go. I want to just, while we're on break, I'm going to find that video on YouTube. We're going to watch the video of people spinning plates.
3: No, I've seen it. No, you're not triggering at all. I promise.
2: That's a non-alcoholic beverage.
3: Okay. FYI.
2: Anyway, so the strategy is a brain dump, and the strategy is take everything that's in your brain and put it down on paper. And when I first started doing this with clients, it's huge. It's tremendously freeing for them. They no longer are trying to juggle everything, because they can rest and relax and know, hey, everything is on paper. But the problem back then was you then had this pile of everything that was inside of your head on paper, and the paper is usually like 2 or 3 sheets of paper jam-packed with stuff written in different directions, etc. And then you had to go sort through it. And now with ChatGPT or other AI programs, you could literally take pictures of each page, run it in there, tell it to transcribe it and organize it, tell it that it's a brain dump, and listen, contact us. We will send you, if you don't know how to prompt it, we will send you a prompt. Just tell us your favorite AI tool, and we will send you a prompt to know how to take this scratch that you've written on a piece of paper and create an organized action plan, a prioritized action plan, right? You're going to categorize everything into categories, and then you're going to prioritize them, and then you can roll this out over the next few days, right? Or weeks or months or however long it takes you to get your to-do list done. All these things that are on your mind, get them actually accomplished. Okay. But knowing that that's ahead is a very calming, peaceful type thing. And what we want you to do, our goal for you for this weekend is that you rest, that you relax, that you enjoy the beauty of family, friends, fun. Long Island is a beautiful, beautiful place. I never appreciated how I grew up. I was born here. I've lived my entire life here. I never appreciated it until I went out to the West Coast and I'm like, oh, it's so beautiful out here. And then I came home and I'm like, it's actually just as beautiful here, if not more beautiful here on Long Island than it was out there. I don't know why I didn't realize it before. So,
3: you can't read the label from inside. The jar. I looked it up. It's the jar.
2: You can't read the label from inside the jar. Jonathan's words of wisdom.
3: The most stolen from the South, could not find provenance. I was looking for it.
2: It's okay. Listen, the most intelligent words I ever say are not mine. They're borrowed from somebody else. So,
3: same. Mostly you.
2: And I'm just passing them along. So, all right. So back to work. Now that the music is playing, we have a 2-minute break right now. So my name is Joe Beauchamp. This is Exponential Impact. This is Labor Day weekend, and this is the Labor Day weekend reset right here on Exponential Impact. Stay tuned. We'll be back in about 2 minutes. We're going to talk about this mind dump, this brain dump, that we're going to put everything on paper, organize it, and set yourself up for a wonderful weekend and a wonderful 11-week productive sprint into Thanksgiving and the holiday season. So stay tuned. We'll be right back with Exponential Impact. My name is Joe Beauchamp, and I'm here with my co-host, Jonathan Fuller from Fuller Horizons.
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2: Welcome back to Exponential Impact. Once again, my name is Joe Beauchamp, joined by my co-host, Jonathan Fuller from Fuller Horizons. We are going to help you walk through this holiday weekend. Happy Labor Day weekend, the unofficial end of the summer season, but it's time to just rejoice. It's going to be a beautiful weekend. It is already a beautiful weekend. Some of you might be stuck in traffic on the LIE heading east behind thousands of other drivers on the LIE heading east right now listening in. But if you're listening in, I hope you're enjoying the show. We're talking about doing this brain dump, taking everything that's in your mind, putting it down on paper, and then step two is going to be to take that from the paper, scan it into your favorite AI tool. I only recommend doing this if you pay those AI tools and you have the sharing shut off.
3: Yes, due to my compliance nature, I would say that is a very good start of it. Also, you don't necessarily have to write the client name. You can put down like an acronym or something like that. It does work well that way. But I got to ask, why do we have to write it down versus just saying it? Because I see the ChatGPT voice commercials and everything. You can just say it in now, right? Why is writing better or even necessary?
2: So, yeah, and that's a good point. And that comes into play with not just this brain dump activity, but a lot of things like journaling. Which is very useful. Writing things down, handwriting, and this is something that's lost. A lot of young people like to type everything, and they'll type in their notes in their phone. They'll type stuff onto their laptops or tablets or whatever, and they've lost this useful skill of writing. Right? There's a great benefit to telling your hand to move to form these letters, and that process of writing it down. You're seeing it. You're thinking about it. And then your brain has to command your muscles, your fine motor skills in your hand to write it down. And while you're writing it, you're rereading it, right? So you're thinking it, writing it, rereading it. And that process it's like a cathartic process. It helps relieve the stress. I can guarantee you that you will feel less stressed by writing down your task list, everything that you're trying to juggle in your brain that you're afraid to forget because you don't want it to fall through the cracks. And you're using, it's like, you know, I don't know if anybody really, you're certainly familiar with, like,
3: RAM. You're going to go science, right?
2: We're going to go RAM on a computer.
3: Oh, I thought you were going osmosis. I'm like, is it stress through osmosis right into paper?
2: No. Yeah. But there was a time that if you had too many windows open on your computer, it would slow it down. If you have too much going on, it would use up all of your RAM. So your RAM is like your active memory that your computer is using to actively hang on to all the tasks that it's running right now. Now, I haven't really encountered that problem so much lately. I mean, I remember years ago like 30 years ago, it was a regular issue. But for quite a while, they seem to have alleviated most of that problem through, I don't know, high-speed SRAM or whatever the most recent RAM is. But
3: yeah,
2: your brain can get gummed up like that.
3: I've got 32 gigs. And I'm running 4 local LLM models, it still happens.
2: It still slows down, yeah.
3: But you were saying.
2: Yeah. So our brains are kind of the same way, right? So we get stressed out because we're trying to use this active memory to hold on to things that we're afraid of dropping, because if we drop them, we're afraid there's going to be some kind of pain or discomfort because of it. I forgot to pick up my kid. I forgot to get the book. I forgot to sign up my kid for football season, I forgot to do whatever, I forgot to get grandma her medicine, I forgot to do whatever. Like, all these things, they're piled up in our brain, and they can be stressful because we're trying to not forget them. So here's the process, we're going to write it down. Writing it down is going to be cathartic, it's going to be relieving of this pressure, because now you know something is done with that. You can't forget it because it's on paper. Then you're going to take a picture of it, now you're not going to forget it. Even if you lose the piece of paper, it's a picture on your phone. And then, if you have a paid AI program, you can just scan that right in there. We're not getting paid by any of these AI, so we're telling you to buy
3: it. If we could, I would have figured it out by now. And I will tell you, you've seen my handwriting. It does help to use lined paper.
2: And
3: write
2: it in the right direction.
3: And it does help to have better handwriting than me. But yeah. That's why you take a picture of it too. That way you could always refer back to it and see it in your own handwriting.
2: Right. I didn't actually mean to write that. I wrote this instead. Yeah. So, I've done this. I've taken pictures of my brain dump and scanned them to ChatGPT. And it's kind of humorous what some of the interpretation of my handwriting was from the ChatGPT. But I was able to figure it out, and you can ask it. You can say, hey, just ask me anything that's unclear, and it'll be like, okay, this piece here, what was that supposed to be? I think it's this, you know, and then you can rewrite it, you can fix it. So
3: I mean, as much as I love talking about technology, I just want to get back to, it's a 3-day weekend. I've gone 7 days a week for months now.
2: Yeah.
3: And I've determined that no, this weekend, I'm going to not go to the office. I'm going to get that stuff out. And what I realized is while I'm sitting, even on a chair by the pool or whatever, my legs just shake.
2: Mm.
3: So I grabbed that notebook that you see me walk around with half the time, and I just started it in line. I wrote 4 pages of notes.
2: Wow.
3: And at the end, I'm like, it's better. Makes no sense as far as I'm concerned. I did start to do some research. Apparently, humans have been writing for thousands of years, and it might not be hardwired in, but it might just be there, and that kind of stuff has been hugely helpful. So as much as I'm evolved, I'm technology, I've got local LLMs, pen, paper. Why do I gotta complicate it?
2: Yeah, I mean, I still use charcoal in the cave walls, right? So it's all, I'm just kidding.
3: I just had an amazing mental image of Joe going ooga ooga leader leader. Like,
2: so one thing I don't want to gloss over this, and it's in giant letters on the top of page one of our notes right here, and it's give yourself permission to reset, right? And that's a huge thing. Listen, if you don't feel like you have the authority to give yourself permission to enjoy this weekend and to do an emotional reset, I am granting, I, Joe Beauchamp, hereby grant you permission to enjoy Labor Day weekend, to relax, to refresh, and to reset your brain, your emotions, and to show up as the best version of yourself for your family, your friends, everyone who's important for you, and you yourself. You deserve it. If you feel like you deserve it or not, it doesn't matter. Take the break. It's not, you know, we have this crazy mindset in America. I'll rest when I earn it, when I earn enough, when I make enough, when I get enough stuff done, then I'll take a break. Taking a break is a strategy for success.
3: It's almost like that's why they created Labor Day weekend in America, because we're so hardwired to work. It's like, nah, the summer's coming to an end eventually. You should be able to appreciate it.
2: Yeah.
3: And everybody out there, business owners, hard workers, I don't even, you know, even... All right, your wife could get mad at me about this. But even teachers who had the summer off, they should be able to rest and be prepare themselves for what they're about to deal with.
2: Yeah. All your kids. I was a school teacher for many years. So summer's off for school teachers. Hey, I just want to shout out to all, my wife might actually be listening right now. So, but to my wife and all the other school teachers out there, I just want to say that, you know, we appreciate you. Summers are not like summers off for school teachers. They're very good. Almost all, every school teacher I know spends the summer lesson planning, working on, you know, improving their craft, figuring out what they're going to do with the kids. You know, there is definitely a certain time of the summer where they just take a break because they've been dealing with little kids all day, every single day for 180 days in the prior 10 school month, the 10 months of the school year, right? You do deserve a break. But a lot of that summertime has been spent buying stuff with her own money. Like my wife is ordering stuff now on Amazon. We're paying for it with her own money that she's going to put in the classroom and use for her students, right? So, we spent the whole summer doing summer classes so that she could, so she's taking these master's level classes and trying to improve her ability to be a teacher for these students.
3: And why does she look calmer than you and I? Like I didn't take classes this summer.
2: She's
3: impressive.
2: She's very impressive. Oh, and the time, 10 minutes is up again. My gosh, that was so fast. All right, so you are listening to Exponential Impact. My name is Joe Beauchamp. I'm here with Jonathan Fuller from Fuller Horizons. We are leadership coaches. Jonathan's got more of a technical side to him, but we coach people on how to be better versions of themselves, how to build their businesses better, how to lead their better lives. And today we're focusing on taking this emotional break for Labor Day weekend, enjoying the weekend, relaxing, refreshing, and doing a brain dump exercise, which will help you to de-stress and plan for this 11-week sprint that we have coming up between Tuesday, 11 weeks from this coming Thursday will be Thanksgiving Day. So
3: break.
2: We'll see you in about 6 minutes back on Exponential Impact.
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14: For 103.9 LI News Radio, I'm Jay Oliver. Residents wanting answers about flock safety cameras in their communities were stood up by the company producing them. The Suffolk County Legislature's Public Safety Committee held a public meeting yesterday and invited flock safety representatives to join, but they just didn't show up. The automated license plate readers are used by multiple law enforcement agencies all across the island and are the center of controversy among citizens and some leaders. Attendees of yesterday's meeting attempted to ask questions of Suffolk County Police representatives, but the meeting was cut short before those questions could actually be answered. Queens woman accused of scamming an elderly Hicksville woman out of nearly $1 million. Police in Nassau said the suspect posed as police officer with the Delhi Police Department in India. Between June 29th and July 27th, the victim wiring a total of 919 $15,000 plus an act to, quote, rectify a crime that the scammer told the victim she was involved with. When the suspect contacted the victim this past week, the victim contacted police who set up a sting operation to bust and arrest that suspect. For 1039 LI News Radio, I'm Jay Oliver.
15: Special report from ABC News. This afternoon in Plymouth, Massachusetts, a mistrial officially declared in the case of Lindsay Clancy. ABC's Aaron Katursky is there.
16: There was a tense hush in the courtroom as the jury filed in. Judge William Sullivan intended to declare a mistrial. Defense attorney Kevin Reddington asked him again to inquire of a holdout juror who he blamed for days of deadlock. The judge declined. The jury came in. The judge said he was going to declare a mistrial. One juror put her head in her hands, appearing upset. Other jurors looked frustrated. Some simply looked defeated.
15: Clancy, who's admitted to killing her three children, is now being returned to a mental health facility. Her case has drawn national attention over the issue of postpartum mental health. Judge William Sullivan has set September 29th as the date for the court to come back and talk about next steps. This is ABC News.
7: From the LI News Radio Weather Center. As from the evening, we'll have partly cloudy skies, overnight low around 64. For Saturday, clear, lots of sunshine, will stay dry with a high near 77. Saturday night, scattered showers, mostly cloudy skies, and a low around 58. For Sunday, some clouds, but mostly sunny throughout the day with a high near 72. Sunday night, mostly clear, low around 58. Labor Day, lots of sunshine, will stay dry with a high near 74. Monday night, partly cloudy, low around 60. From the LI News Weather Center, I'm Chris Keith.
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2: 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My name is Joe Beauchamp. I'm your host today with special co-host Jonathan Fuller from Fuller Horizons. We are here to help you to live your best life, be leaders in your community, and that is everyone around you, be an influence the world for greater good. That will have an exponential impact because even if you smile at somebody else, that smile is going to brighten their day, and that's going to roll out to the people that they're influencing. So hence the term

0: well-being, and to take a time of refreshing this weekend. Take some time to relax and refresh. And one strategy to do that is to take everything that's in your head and to dump it on paper using handwriting. I would recommend your favorite pen or whatever writing implement that you like to use that that's easy to write with, that feels good in your hand, and just take like 20 minutes of uninterrupted time, or a half an hour, however long you have to take. Just get whatever thoughts are in your head and just dump them down on a piece of paper, multiple sheets of paper.
1: Yeah, real quick, the first time I did this, it took about 2 hours. And I had to sit in a room without a television, without my phone, without a computer, and first I had to do just the brain dump. Then I went after the computer, and I added that onto the same piece of paper. Because the thing was, if I had the computer, it's kind of like why I had a Remarkable instead of an iPad.
0: Yeah.
1: I need one thing to focus on. And it's been hugely helpful. I love it. So dump, give yourself grace.
0: Even if you don't have a two-hour block of time, just take some amount of time.
1: The first time it takes 2 hours.
0: Yeah, if you broke it up into different pieces and different days, that's fine too. There's no, let's not make it more stressful to, you know, to overcomplicate the process. Leave it to both of us to overcomplicate things. But we, you know, listen, get a sheet of paper and just start writing stuff down. Whatever's on your mind, write it down. Do not try to organize it or prioritize it or anything. Do not, you know, just take it from your head, put it down on paper. And then the great thing about AI is that it can most likely read most of your handwriting and just take some pictures of those sheets of paper with all that stuff on there. And you're going to scan it into a ChatGPT or some other program. Hopefully it's one that you're paying for, and you have the sharing shut off. If you don't know how to do that, you can message us. You can just email us. Jonathan will help you figure that out, how to shut off the sharing so that your personal information isn't getting shared to the larger large language model.
1: Let's not go there right now. We're not stressing me out either.
0: Yeah, don't stress out. So get the stuff down on paper, take a picture of it, and take this weekend to just relax, right? So once you get it into your AI, you can ask AI to organize it, prioritize it, sort it, and help you to schedule that onto your schedule for the next few weeks. We're heading into what we would call an 11-week sprint from next week into Thanksgiving. And we will be talking about that in a few minutes. But right now we're on the relax reset weekend.
1: I'm with you for that. That said, you said labor. You said pregnancy. So why don't we call it the 11-week push?
0: Come on. The 11-week push.
1: That's pretty good.
0: Yeah, so we're giving birth to this most productive season the year, hence Labor Day weekend. But for right now, this is the calm before the storm, okay? But many people feel like they're in the storm already. You got kids, you got soccer, you got baseball, you got football,
1: etc. Don't do the list again. They're in traffic in some cases. All right, so everybody got out early. But
0: we're giving ourselves permission to relax and reset and refresh. Right? Give yourself permission to enjoy the weekend, enjoy family and friends. Let this be an opportunity to refocus on your own emotional well-being, building relationships. For the last few episodes, we've been talking about how sometimes we make all these efforts to build relationships, but then sometimes we inadvertently, accidentally poke holes in the relationship ourselves. That could be in leadership. It could be any kind of relationship. You could do 99 things right and one thing wrong, and that one thing that you do wrong is going to damage the rest of that relationship. So definitely, you know, check back. We'll have that up on YouTube and the podcast channels. You can listen to the past episodes coming up soon. You'll hear those and see those on YouTube.
1: In my head, I just did the 11 weeks because I couldn't get off it. I'm like, that's like Thanksgiving, right?
0: Yeah. Thanksgiving. Okay. Yeah, this is the push from Labor Day to Thanksgiving is the productivity season, because after Thanksgiving, you're into the holiday season, right? And then from Thanksgiving until New Year's, you've got holiday parties, you've got events, you got, you know, Christmas shopping, all kinds of crazy stuff going on. And then we get back to January. And what do we do in January?
1: Make a commitment to go to the gym.
0: Oh. We go to live to lead.
1: Well, and that, yeah.
0: January is live to lead time. It's a reset. Then you get into the next sprint from January until
1: Valentine's Day.
0: Until the next set of holidays, yeah. So springtime. So all right. So Let's talk about this 11-week sprint.

0: you know, so coming up next week, take this weekend to reset, relax, because coming up is productivity season.
1: Okay, so people are going to have all these notes. They're going to have all these things. I mean, you and I have spent time reading books on this.
0: Tons of books, yeah.
1: Way too many. Like Atomic Habits.
0: Great book, Atomic Habits, James Clear, author.
1: Yep. Me, I tend to, being younger, tend to try and grab things off of YouTube. So Eisenhower, Matrix, don't choke. Brian Tracy's ABCDE method. And, of course, my favorite, the Ivy Lee method, which is when you just grab the top six of that whole list and say, these are the six I'm going to work on. Now, granted, there's things that get scheduled, but you go back to those six. There's so many methods, and Joe and I collectively, what, thousands of hours between trying to figure out how to fix, realistically, what was the problem in May?
0: Yeah.
1: And you...
0: And you specifically, but...
1: No, that's why I did it. I never thought I was going to do coaching or consulting or anything. I was just trying to fix me so I could be more efficient, so I could enjoy Labor Day weekends all the time. I'll tell you, it was selfish, but it worked out for everybody, so...
0: So, one of the greatest strategies, and you know, we don't really talk about this enough, and because it sounds kind of selfish, like a selfish push, because both of us do coaching and consulting, but one of the greatest strategies for changing behaviors and habits and mindsets and actually accomplishing stuff is having a coach. So whether you hire myself or Jonathan or somebody else, just get a coach. If you care about it, you'll get help, right? And the thing that we can do here on the radio, you've heard me talk about inspiration, activation, transformation. We can do the inspiration. We can even do the activation, right? We can provide you with strategies and tools and methods, right? We try to give you every week, we try to give you some inspiration and we try to give you some activation. We try to give you a strategy that you can roll out. But what we can't do is the transformation. We cannot do the accountability coaching with you. You're not here. We're not asking you questions. We're not helping you tweak the system step by step, day by day as you're going through. And that's the part that's really going to create the transformation. So that's why you need a coach. And if you want to have us as your coach, you can just shoot me an email. Or if you want the, by the way, we talked about the prompt. If you don't know how to prompt your version of AI, just send us what kind of AI you're using and ask us for the prompt. You can just shoot me an email over at Joe, J-O-E, at BeauchampTeam.com. That's B-E-A-U-C-H-A-M-P, BeauchampTeam.com. And we'll get you out that prompt. We'll send you some help. We'll, you know, we can schedule an appointment. Initial consultations are free and they're super helpful. I had somebody during COVID. It was June. We first met in December of 2019, right before COVID started, and we had the free initial consultation. We talked for about an hour or so, and we were able to work out some mindsets, some strategies, some ideas that he was able to roll out with throughout COVID. And come June, he's like, Joe, I would not have survived COVID if it wasn't for that conversation that we had back in December. Right. So the initial consultation can be extremely valuable. And so give us a call. We're happy to help. That's what we're here for. So exponential impact.
1: Joe, I believe, goes out to you. I tend to do the first one over Zoom because I'm a nerd. All right. But the thing is, you know, Joe and I both do coaching, do consulting, for lack of a better word, even though you don't like the word consulting and I'm not a huge fan of the word coaching. It's what it is. Right. But we both do that, but it's different flavors, it's different approaches. It's why, you know, some people are Jungian psychologists, some people are Freudian psychologists, some people don't believe that psychology exists, right? There's a different approach, and, you know, we're two coaches. Joe was awesome enough to bring me on his radio show, and I appreciate it so greatly. And call us up. If we're not necessarily the right fit for you, I guarantee you we know who is. And if you're like, hey, never mind, I have too many leads in my pipeline, I have too many sales, I have too many happy employees, don't... I was actually about to say, don't use the quarter, because I am old enough to know a payphone, right?
0: I remember payphones when they were a dime.
1: I had a little Rio MP3 player that you could put up to it and play... I don't know what the statute is on that. Never mind.
0: Anyway, so look, get a coach. We're talking right now about this 11-week fall sprint. Fall is productivity season. This is Labor Day weekend, so when you think labor, think about that push. We're getting this Labor Day baby out.
1: I am so using that on a ChatGPT style advertising thing. It's gonna be beautiful.
0: I forgot to mention, by the way, Zach, who's where'd Zach go? Anyway, Zach was in the control room here at the radio station, and he brought up that that September is the largest birth month. It's the largest birthday month, and it just happens to be 9 months after like Christmas, New Year's, right? Celebratory time, and we know what everybody's doing. Celebratory time, they're
1: drinking,
0: they're conceiving. And hence
1: nine months later,
0: we have birthday season. So happy birthday to everyone whose birthday is around this time of year.
1: Yeah, so my father was August 30th, my mom September 11th, I'm September 19th, and we're part Irish. Go figure.
0: I have a an August 30th birthday son. My son was born, just turned 25, 2001.
1: Dad's old.
0: All right. So now back to this 11-week sprint. Number one, as you go through this brain dump of all these activities, throw it into your ChatGPT, et cetera, pull it out and figure out your desired outcomes. Jonathan was pointing out before about this, a list of values, like, you know, identify what's important to you. That's critical because what you'd hate to do is accomplish a goal that wasn't important.
1: Do it all the time. All the time. Because, I mean, Joe and I, you know, we've been doing this for a while. We've got to have the goals, and we do them sometimes quarterly, sometimes every 6 months, and then we feed everything to the goal. But it's realistically better to work backwards. You have that goal set. What do you want your life to look like at the end of the holiday season, at January 1st? And again, by the way, if you didn't get there, that's okay. Come to Live to Lead. You'll get there next year.
0: Good point. Live to Lead, January 22nd.
1: I better get my ticket comped.
0: I'll comp your ticket.
1: All right. That's it.
0: All right. So as we're thinking about this 11-week sprint, we're not just like, when we talk about goals, the first thing that most people say, if I say, hey, what are your goals? Almost everybody, their first thing they're going to come up with is a financial goal.
1: Mine's normally weight loss.
0: Second would be weight loss.
1: Okay, cool.
0: But what a lot of people don't think about is, hey, I would love to have a relationship with my spouse, my kids, my family members, friends. You know, we neglect the social aspects of our lives. Again, we think that that social aspect of our life is a reward for hard work, and we only deserve to hang out with friends or enjoy life or even relax if we've earned it through accomplishing certain tasks over the course of time. And it's just not that way. Like, it shouldn't be that way. That's upside down, right? These are strategies for success. One of the things that I love about the book, The Happiness Advantage, is that it throws it upside down. People think, hey, once I achieve my goals, then I'll be happy. Or I don't deserve to take time off unless I've achieved certain things. And the book turns that upside down. It says, listen, if you focus on happiness as a strategy, you will be better prepared for going out and achieving your goals. You'll be more successful. You'll have better relationships. You'll be more productive by focusing on having some fun beforehand.
1: So I'm going to steal this a little bit from another one of our friends who's a consultant. And he always says, no, it's be, do, have. And I said, it's better as chew. He goes, what do you mean? I said, well, you've got to be a positive person. You've got to be somebody who values your own time. You've got to be somebody who knows how good you are. Two, express that to other people so that you can actually get there, so that they understand that's what it is. And then you have what you're looking for, whether it be clients, whether it be a better relationship, right? The opposite of that is have to be. So once I get that money, I'm going to do this, and then I'm going to be in good shape. And that's just not how it works.
0: Yeah.
1: In everything I've seen. It's be to have, not have to be.
0: Right. Awesome. One of the most life-changing statements that somebody made, I don't remember when I heard it first, but he said, we're human beings, not human doings.
1: Facts.
0: Right? So be the person, right? And so a lot of times, and this is a hugely motivating thing. If you want to be inspirational, we talk a lot about inspirational leadership, or to be influential to the people around you, part of that is being inspirational, right? So to be inspirational, one of the most inspirational things that we can help somebody with is their identity. Who is the person that you truly want to be? Deep down inside, who are you, right? And then the question is, are you being true to that person, right? What is the evidence on the outside that you're actually that person that you say you are on the inside?
1: See, that's where you have a problem. You've been good looking since I've met you. Like, I'm down 160 pounds. I dropped a gambling problem.
0: I'm doing great.
1: My mental mindset has shifted from where you met me and said, ooh, this man needs help.
0: The specific thing that you said are literally true.
1: Yeah.
0: That is true.
1: So, yeah. And now my mindset has shifted to the point that people look at me and say, how do I get that mindset? I'm like, apparently I now am what Joe was to me. Somebody who is more authentic, more caring. It's just the way we really, truly are. And authenticity has been amazing for me. And even when things get stressful, it's just a better life than it ever was. And I, again, have you to thank for a lot of that.
0: Thank you. I did
1: the work. You showed me the door. It's almost coaching.
0: Literally.
1: Yeah, that's what I wrote.
0: So, thank you. It works, and hence the exponential impact.
1: Empirical evidence.
0: It's a lot of, there's stuff that's taught and there's stuff that's caught, right? And you have to be around people to catch what they have. And you know, thankfully, during the craziest, time in my life, somebody told me go to anger management.
1: Mm-hmm.
0: And that process, I'm gonna have to get David on here.
1: Whoever told you to go to anger management and was
0: I'm gonna going get the guy from anger management.
1: Oh, okay. I'm like, I want to meet the man who walked over to you and went, "You need to, like I wasn't gonna say it. Like, you go to the gym."
0: It was a woman. It was my therapist.
1: There's my bias.
0: My therapist said, "You need to go to anger management." I'm like, isn't that what I go to you for? So
1: yeah, if it was a man, he would have.
0: That's not true.
1: No.
0: Anyway, so happy Labor Day weekend. Once again, my name is Joe Beauchamp. This is Jonathan Fuller, my co-host. We are imploring you to enjoy this Labor Day weekend. It's going to be beautiful outside. Relax, refresh, do the brain dump, get everything out. On Tuesday starts the sprint, but from now till Monday, refresh, rejuvenate, and come back with this next 11-week sprint real strong.
1: And next time we push.
0: So.
1: Come on.
0: All right, folks. This has been Exponential Impact right here on LI News Radio 103.9. We'll be back every week, every Friday from 4 to 5 right here on Exponential Impact. 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
7: 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It's sponsored by the Town of Islip IDA, in case you missed it. You'll hear excerpts of conversations with the Sarge, Joe Jacqueline, on the Crime Report also. 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
6: 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From the city to the tips of the North and South Fork, all the news from our island in one place. 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
7: For 103.9 LI News Radio, I'm Jay Oliver. A suspect in custody after holding police at bay for hours in Levittown. Officers were on Gardenia Lane serving an eviction notice around 10:30 yesterday morning. The resident told them that she had a gun and that he wouldn't go down without a fight. Eventually, he did go down. It's around 2:30 in the afternoon, and he was taken into custody. Without further incident, he's now charged with making terroristic threats. Police on the hunt now for the suspect who crashed into a Medford car dealership in a stolen car. And then stole a car. It happened around 1:30 in the morning yesterday. This morning, actually. At the Nissan dealership along Route 112. And that's where the suspect took the keys to a 2023 BMW, crashed into another vehicle, and then into the building. And then took off in a 2023 Dodge from inside the showroom, believe it or not. Anyone with information is asked to contact Suffolk County Police. 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
9: This is a special report from ABC News. Despite a last-minute effort to secure an emergency stay by the defense, a judge today formally declaring a mistrial in the case against Lindsay Clancy, accused of killing her three children in 2023. Her defense had argued she's not criminally liable because she was suffering from postpartum psychosis at the time. However, one juror reportedly forced a deadlock, despite admitting reasonable doubt in the case, prompting that mistrial. Plymouth County District Attorney Tim Cruz.
10: I understand that this has been an emotional trial for everybody. It's emotional for the Duxbury community.
9: Meanwhile, Clancy's defense attorney, Kevin Reddington, says any potential retrial would be challenging.
11: I don't know if we will ever be able to get jurors that aren't aware of this case anywhere. New York, Washington, Georgia, Japan.
9: On September 29th, the court will reconvene to assess their next steps. This is ABC News.
12: From the LI News Radio Weather Center. As from the evening, we'll have partly cloudy skies, overnight low around 64. For Saturday, clear, lots of sunshine, will stay dry with a high near 77. Saturday night, scattered showers, mostly cloudy skies, and a low around 58. For Sunday, some clouds, but mostly sunny throughout the day with a high near 72. Sunday night, mostly clear, low around 58. Labor Day, lots of sunshine, will stay dry with a high near 74. Monday night, partly cloudy, low around 60. From the LI News Weather Center, I'm Chris Keith.
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24: 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It's sponsored by the Town of Islip IDA, in case you missed it. You'll hear excerpts of conversations with the Sarge, Joe Jacqueline, on the crime report also. Sub-County Executive Ed Robain. 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
26: Good afternoon. Another Friday. How does this happen?
27: Tuesday, Friday.
26: Oh, we're saying Tuesday, Friday because we're on summer hours, which of course, that's going to be ending
27: Yeah.
26: Monday here on the eve of Labor Day weekend.
0: I know. Oh, please.
26: Oh, my God.
0: Let's pretend it doesn't exist.
26: How could this be? Well, listen, everybody better slow their friggin' roll, though. I mean, it is a little bit late. It's later. You know, Labor Day. It's usually, you know, a little bit earlier.
0: Yeah,
26: actually, the kids went back to school. We're going to talk a bit about kids. The kids went back to school before Labor Day, which is like very odd, you know.
0: I did hear that. Yeah.
26: This year is a little bit wacky, but everybody needs, like I said, slow your roll because summer will still be in effect until Tuesday, September 22nd.
0: We got to keep reminding people of that.
26: Yeah,
0: because
26: it's good.
0: Like people think, because I know that Memorial Day is the official start to summer in people's minds and Labor Day is the official end. But no, the calendar still exists. The seasons go how they go. No, got 2.5 weeks left. Relax.
26: Yeah, and Memorial Day usually is cold. Yeah. It's cold. So we really don't even get that beginning. So we're going to extend this as long as we can because we don't get it on the front end.
0: And especially because you and I always talk about it. We get, 10 months out of the year cold now?
26: Mm-hmm. Pretty much.
0: Yeah, so we're gonna extend it.
26: But I must say, we were, you know, shackled to our desks all day, but, when we got out to come to the show today, oh my God, this day is perfect.
0: Yeah. Nice out
26: 86.
0: Today.
26: I love this.
0: Yeah.
26: Like, I just feel comfortable. We actually should be broadcast. What are we doing in here? Why aren't we broadcasting outside?
1: Top 10 day of the year, probably, I think.
26: Look at this. Oh my God. It's perfect. Really, no humidity, which I don't care about the humidity. It's fine, but it is beautiful. There was no humidity today. It's just, comforting.
0: Yeah, let's just be those insufferable people do a remote broadcast over Mumble just right outside the airport, though. Like, we're not even in another location, just right outside.
26: We could do right outside, you know, on the sidewalk. Although, you know, I gotta be honest, though, like, it was pretty packed here when I drove up. Like, everybody's coming into Long Island, which is a great place in the summer, this weekend. I mean, I haven't seen so many cars, and it was very, very busy when we were going through. Even the cops are out there directing traffic. I'm like, oh, people don't know about the stop signs. They don't know how to do it, but that's another story for another day. But anyway, so thank you for tuning in today. You're listening to the Financial Chick Show. I'm Denise Nostrom with my co-host,
0: Mike Scudero. Jinx.
26: Yes. What?
0: Jinx. We said it at the same time.
26: That's true. I usually say, you owe me a beer. Is that wrong? It just tells what type of different people we are. Okay. But anyway, yes. So your Financial Chick's here to help you make better financial choices and decisions to improve your life and reduce your anxiety and stress about money. So it was interesting. I was looking back in the archives, and a year ago, I actually had Chef Charles Drayton on my show as a guest. Literally this week, like it was Memorial Day weekend a year ago, around this time. And
0: You said Memorial Day weekend, just like Brian did.
26: Oh, God. See, I'm wishing it was Memorial Day week. All right, yep. So Labor Day.
0: We got to tell Brian about that next week. Now.
26: Yes, that's true. That's true. Brian's our other employee. We got to get him back on the air, too.
0: Yeah, we do.
26: Yeah, he's busy. He's got a lot. Grandpa's coming again. Yeah. He's going to have another grandpa for second time in 1 year.
0: Yeah.
26: Good for Brian.
0: Yes.
26: It's good stuff. But yeah, so I have to get him on the show again. Not Brian, but it's been that kind of day.
0: We got to get too many people back on the air.
26: It's got to happen. So if you were listening last week, I might have told you that we were having dinner at his place at ECC Eatery, which is located at 140 River Avenue in Patchogue. So if you have been a long time listener, you know I have a boat and we have a boating family, and we decided to all get together. This was our second annual boat family dinner at ECC Eatery. And it was phenomenal. If you haven't been there, you need to go. Typically, he's open for breakfast and lunch. He does a lot of other things. He's doing dinner now, too. But he will do these special events. And this one was a special event for us. We sat outside under the sun. And then, of course, it turned into the stars as we were there. And he made a four-course meal. And he's a chef. I mean, he used to work for the Mets. And he does a lot of different things. He also owns Exquisite Catering Cuisine, a catering company. He does Exquisite Healthy Eats. And he does this private chef stuff for different events. So, there was 15 of us, and, we had four courses of just amazing meals.
0: Wow.
26: I'm going to try to remember now. Okay. So it was a burrata salad. That's what we started off with beets. And some people were like, huh. But then when they ate it, they were like, oh my God, this is so good. Like, he just puts these things together, and you may say, huh. But then you eat it and it's unbelievable. So we had that, and then we had a gnocchi.
0: Gnocchi?
26: Gnocchi. Am I saying that wrong?
0: Yep.
26: Pesto gnocchi, and it was good.
0: Oh my God.
26: And then we had,
0: you can't be telling this to an Italian right now before dinner, Denise.
26: Okay, sorry. I'm gonna make everybody hungry. Okay. all the Italians are like shaking their fists at me here. Come on. Mangia, all of you.
1: Yeah. I don't know what that's called. What's this called? I don't know.
0: We can't say it on the air.
26: Oh.
0: WTF, pretty much.
26: Oh.
0: More or less.
26: Oh.
0: More okay. Generally.
26: They're doing hand signals for people that you can't obviously see on the radio. But
1: you
26: yeah.
1: show the people what we're doing. Go ahead. Okay.
26: That, well, Facebook Live, they can see that. But yeah, and then we had some, oh my God, now I'm so bad at this. We had a fish, oh my God. Oh my goodness gracious. Barumbi? Oh,
0: I'm not good with fish.
26: It's over to anyone. Okay, yeah.
1: Bronzino?
26: Yes!
0: Zachary!
26: Yes! Always helping me out, Zach. You rock the house, baby.
0: Clutch.
26: That, Bronzino, and we had like a pulled pork. Like that was our main course. With some potatoes, and he had, I mean, you know, it's just, I mean, it was amazing.
0: So it was 15 out of 10 marrons is what you're telling
26: me. It was a marrona mia times good. 15, exactly.
0: Very nice.
26: And, then we had dessert. We had all different little cheesecake. I had like a double chocolate, and it was just literally his company's called Exquisite. It was exquisite. It was absolutely amazing. So, I mean, definitely check it out. ECC Eatery at 140 River Avenue, and you could just go to ECC, catering or exquisite catering cuisine on the internet and check out everything and you won't be disappointed.
0: I'm slacking.
26: So and if you're definitely a foodie, everyone loves a good meal, so it's good stuff.
0: I'm slacking. I got to get over there.
26: You do, Mike.
0: I'm slacking.
26: Yeah, and you got to get the pancakes.
0: Like I got to get my pancakes.
26: Yeah, the breakfast is like bar none. It's just, it's unbelievable.
0: Pancakes, my favorite breakfast food. And since day one, Chef Charles has talked up his pancakes. I mean, I've never gone to get his pancakes.
26: I know. And, oh, and then also I said the food, but then the service was amazing too. He came out and he explained each course, which obviously I have terrible listening skills because I couldn't remember things, but, you know, like just a lot of information. He explained each course and then his wife, Megan, she served us, and it was just wonderful. It was just really, really beautiful.
0: That's
26: so
0: awesome.
26: Yeah, it's good. Very stuff. Nice. So that's what life's all about, being with people, enjoying. That's what we need to do.
0: We love Chef Charles. We love him.
26: We do. So, I mean, that's kind of going into the weekend, people to enjoy themselves. We were talking about today that people just seem like at a malaise. They seem sad. They feel, I don't know. People just feel hopeless and sad. And, you know, it's really the way you outlook. You really have to kind of, you know, just pick yourself up and get more positive and really realize how blessed we are. I mean, as much as everything's complicated, we are really blessed with all the wonderful things that we have here. So
0: got to do my expression. You got to lock in.
26: You do have to lock in.
0: Got to lock in.
26: Yeah, you really do.
0: First world problems. You know, it's not the end of the world.
26: Yeah. So, all right. Well, you know, we're kind of running. There was like a short segment, I should say. And we kind of talked about things, but we're going to get into some other things. Well, I guess the other thing that's keeping us pretty busy, it was another super, super busy week.
0: Yeah. it was, you want to talk about the hamster wheel last week? Yeah, this week was.
26: It sped up a little bit. Yeah, it really did. And then not to mention, we are in the process of, as a sidebar, the celebration, the 30th anniversary of my business.
0: That's right.
26: I can't even believe that. So we are working on a big party for our friends and colleagues and clients and all of that kind of stuff. So that's going to be, we're not going to give too much information, but, but in October. So that's been a lot of planning and working on, but it's all good stuff and all fun things. So,
0: That's going to be really good. As someone who had seen a lot of photos you showed me over the years, and even just today we were looking at some of the 20th anniversary. I'm really looking forward to this one.
26: Me too. And we have some really, really amazing guests coming. So if you're a client that is coming, I think you're going to be very excited to be there.
0: It's tough to stay tight-lipped about this, man. We're not saying anything, but it's tough.
26: You have to be there or it'll be square. So, so definitely if you are a client and you're listening or watching on Facebook, definitely go on to your invitation and let us know if you're coming or not going. We're putting together a lot of special things, which are going to be personalized. So we really, I know it's hard to find time for all this stuff, but really try to get in there. It's literally a click, going, not going, and you're done and you move on, right?
0: Yep.
26: So
0: it's as easy as it gets.
26: It's fabulous. So you are listening to the Financial Chick Show. 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
2: Yes.
1: On this fine Friday, eve of Labor Day weekend.
2: Fine Friday, eve of Labor Day weekend.
1: That was a lot of words, right?
2: Yeah.
1: Yeah. All right. Well,
2: you can get easily tongue-tied on them.
1: Could, but I nailed it, really.
2: Yeah, you did.
1: Which is unbelievable. So I'm excited. 3-day weekend. It's good stuff.
2: Yeah.
1: You know? All right. So we were chatting in the office this week, got to bring this up, and we were talking about this trial, the Clancy trial.
2: Yes.
1: And, you know, we're not going to go really in depth with all of the different vagaries of it, although I did hear there was a mistrial today, so we don't know what's going to happen next. It's just a little... I don't want to talk too much about it because I haven't really kept up on it as much as I should. So I'd be talking out of school, so to speak. And, I don't want to do that. But the one thing that we were talking about was that, you know, just the basis of the case that, you know, she had postpartum and she was like depressed. And, you know, I can say this because I'm a woman. I feel that, if this case goes in a certain direction, it could really ruin all the advancement that women have made, because now it's going to be a whole other thing where, you know, will they say, okay, you just had a baby, like you may not be stable, so I don't know if I'm going to hire you, and again, hopefully that won't happen, but you know, we set these precedences because we think it's great, like, oh, everybody should get their say, and everybody should get their say, but like, I don't know if I'm explaining this correctly, but, I just think that we got to be very cautious and careful as to how this all plays out, you know? And, that kind of brought up the whole thing of women's liberation. And so we were talking in the office and I said, you know, it's funny with all this stuff, with the child trafficking and women and all this kind of stuff, we'd never hear from Gloria Steinem anymore. She was like the pinnacle of, you know, burning the bras back in the 70s. And she did a lot of great things to advance the women's causes. Absolutely. But then she like went silent for a really long time. And, this was really strange. And if you've been listening to the show, you know that we have these things that go on, like we'll think of a client and then they'll call and all this kind of stuff. So this was kind of similar. So we were talking about Gloria Steinem and, the next day, Brian comes in, the other gentleman in our office, and he says, you're not going to believe this. And we're like, what? And he said, Gloria Steinem died yesterday.
2: Yep.
1: When we were talking about her. And I, you know, it is stupid. You know, well, obviously that was why we hadn't heard from her. No, I'm only kidding. But you know, the thing, no, that was terrible. But it was just, it was really interesting that we were just talking and literally that happened the same day. I don't know. It was like, and you know, where do you pull out of your bag Gloria Steinem? Like that just doesn't come out all the time. You
2: yeah.
1: Know?
2: We later found out that it was the prior day because I mean, Brian had seen it on the news in the morning.
1: Yeah.
2: And I was saying, usually when something's reported on early, that usually means it happened the day before. Mm-hmm. And Brian looked it up and saw that it was
1: the day we were talking about.
2: And literally, I think it was basically to the hour, more or less.
1: Yeah.
2: So that's really, really next level freaky.
1: It was really freaky. But anyway, so I don't know. I just thought I'd share that. I don't know why I shared it, but it was very interesting. But this Clancy trial, we may, you know, explore it at other times.
2: Yeah. I was going to give the station number, but I'm pretty sure if somebody calls up with their name now, they might be afraid that they might be next if we mention their name on the call. My God.
1: No. Okay, now this is weird. Now it just became weird. It's just, it's insane. Although Brian did say that, he goes, all right, we're not talking about anybody
2: ever
1: today.
2: Again. Yeah, like, from now on, we just won't mention anybody's name ever again.
1: Oh, my
2: but yeah,
1: God.
2: If you want to call in and let us know how freaked out you are by that story, then just give the studio a call, 631-451-1039. You could also leave a text message if you'd like. But,
1: all right, yeah, no, I hope you don't get freaked out. But you know,
2: you can leave your name out.
1: Honestly, yeah, you can just call yourself Y or T or whatever you want to do.
2: Yeah.
1: But it helps us in a lot of different ways too. I mean, and then it happened a couple of times this week. We were waiting. Oh, I know. We were waiting for one of the wholesalers to call us, and we spoke about him. And then what did he call? Like a half hour later.
2: Yes.
1: So I mean, you know, there's a lot of goodness to this too.
2: Yep.
1: You know. So
2: for the part,
1: okay, we're just gonna move on now because this is just getting awkward. Awkward. All right. Well, it was back to school week. Like we mentioned earlier.
2: Yep.
1: So the kids are back to school and, traffic's up, you know, and yeah, so there's that. But anyway, so I have some fun facts about, school. And, this was very interesting about the summer break. So contrary to popular belief, summer break was not invented to free kids up for farm work. Historians say the long break actually grew out of city schools trying to escape sweltering air conditioner free classrooms in the 1800s, not rural harvest schedules. I don't know if you've even ever thought about it, but now you know.
2: Yeah, no, never. Yep. That was not on my bingo card.
1: This is useless information here on Friday.
2: That was not on my bingo card for September 4th of the Big 26.
1: Well, that was as per the Smithsonian Magazine. So listen, we're pulling from you know, very good stuff, you know. And this is very interesting. A guy, Jim Rohn, I don't know who that is, but he said, formal education will make you a living, but self-education will make you a fortune.
2: Wow.
1: You want me to say that one more time?
2: That hits. Yeah.
1: Okay.
2: Say it again.
1: So
2: yeah.
1: Formal education will make you a living. Self-education will make you a fortune.
2: Wow.
1: Think about it. You know, he's not one of my favorites, but Bill Gates, I mean, I don't think he ever went to college. He just was a self-made, guy. You know,
2: yeah.
1: He just, by researching and doing what he did, you know,
2: mm-hmm.
1: And I'm sure there's so many other names that we can think about,
2: yeah.
1: You know, that have that. So, pretty
2: exactly.
1: Interesting. And then the last one. Also the Smithsonian magazine, this is interesting about school buses, and I don't know why every time I think of school buses, I think of Kamala Harris. Okay, but anyway, okay, we'll just move on from there. All right,
2: God.
1: Ever wonder why every school bus in America is the exact same shade of yellow? You probably haven't, but today you
2: things,
1: will.
2: Yeah.
1: You will be pondering this thought.
2: Yeah.
1: Before 1939, kids rode to school in every color under the sun. One Kansas district even used horse-drawn wheat wagons, and another painted its buses red, white, and blue for patriotism. Truth is, a Columbia University professor named Frank Sire finally standardized it, choosing that specific yellow because black lettering shows up best against it in the early morning light, and nearly 90 years later, it still rules today. That's crazy. Isn't that wild?
2: Wow. Again, just things on the list
1: now,
2: of things that I would think about, they're not there.
1: Listen, I'm here to bring you cutting
2: yeah.
1: cutting edge news. That's what we're here to do.
2: Well, but it runs a little counter to what we do. We diversify a lot at Diversified Financial Solutions. We just decided to make everything the same.
1: Everything the same, you know? Keep it simple. Put all the eggs in one bus. I don't know, whatever, a basket, whatever you got to do. But it's also a good time. I mean, obviously the college kids went back to school earlier, but it is school time, and if you're paying for college or maybe you're you know it's in the purview down the or in the future for you. You really probably want to start looking at 529s.
2: Yeah.
1: So you know a 529 plan is a state sponsored retirement A 529 plan is a state sponsored investment program that provides family with an easy and effective means to save for future college costs and tuition expenses at an elementary or secondary, private or religious school. So that's kind of interesting to say too, you know, like if people want to go to private school, maybe you just had a baby and you're like in a district that you maybe don't want to go to public school and you want to go to private. It's a way to start saving for that too. You know? So, so 529s provide several benefits, including tax-deferred earnings, withdrawals that are free from federal tax if used for qualified educational expenses, and higher contribution limits than other education savings programs. And they allow you to roll money from one state 529 to another. Each state has their own plan. Like New York is a very good plan. They have an opportunity to get state tax deductions. So very good to do that. You know, you could do a Rhode Island plan, but you're not going to get that state tax deduction being in New York. So you really want to, you know, check your plans and make sure you're doing the right thing. You can change beneficiaries as long as the new beneficiary is in the same immediate family. So let's say one kid decides to not go to college. You know, you can roll that down to another.
2: That's awesome.
1: It's pretty neat.
2: That leg of it's good.
1: And you can fund the education of a child, grandchild, niece, nephew, family, friend, or even yourself. Think about that. You know, the holidays are coming up. You know, what a great gift to for their future, for education. Instead of, you know, buying more toys or different things that they may not need, you can open up a 529.
2: Sure.
1: You know, for niece, nephew, anyone. And then the control account withdrawals even after the beneficiary reaches legal age. So basically, you can keep that 529 pretty much almost in perpetuity. So think about saving now. You want to make sure that you, you're prepared, because the people, the clients that do come in, to the office, that they're sending their kids to college for the first year and know they have money there and we can plan out the 4 years to dole that out, are much happier than the ones freaking out, calling me going, where am I going to get this money from?
2: Yep.
1: So it doesn't take a lot to get there. So just get started.
2: Exactly. Mm-hmm. Exactly.
1: All right. Well, that's it for that. So we're at the halfway mark. We'll stay tuned after the break.
3: 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Nassau County, Suffolk County, all the news from our island in one place. 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
4: 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Glencoe man now admitting to stabbing his estranged mother-in-law to death after the woman left his daughter's birthday party in 2024, 51-year-old Anna Espinosa was ambushed by Eric Corrado Gonzalez in the parking lot of La Candela restaurant. That's where Gonzalez reportedly stabbed Espinosa 7 times in front of a 2-year-old son. Gonzalez pled guilty to murder yesterday, expected to be sentenced to 25 years to life in prison. Well, a suspect in custody after holding police at bay for hours in Levittown. Officers were on Gardenia Lane serving an eviction notice around 10:30 yesterday morning. The resident told them that he had a gun. He would not go down without a fight. That's what he said. Eventually, he did go down. And it was around 2:30 that afternoon, and he was taken into custody without further incident. He's now charged with making terroristic threats. For 103.9 LI News Radio, I'm Jay Oliver.
5: This is a special report from ABC News. Despite a last-minute effort to secure an emergency stay by the defense, a judge today formally declaring a mistrial in the case against Lindsay Clancy, accused of killing her 3 children in 2023. Her defense had argued she's not criminally liable because she was suffering from postpartum psychosis at the time. However, one juror reportedly forced a deadlock, despite admitting reasonable doubt in the case, prompting that mistrial. Plymouth County District Attorney Tim Cruz.
6: I understand that this has been an emotional trial for everybody. It's emotional for the Duxbury community.
5: Meanwhile, Clancy's defense attorney, Kevin Reddington, says any potential retrial would be challenging.
7: I don't know if we will ever be able to get jurors that aren't aware of this case anywhere. New York, Washington, Georgia, Japan.
5: On September 29th, the court will reconvene to assess their next steps. This is ABC News.
8: From the LI News Radio Weather Center, for tonight we're going to have mostly clear skies with a low near 61 degrees. Winds will be out of the northwest 5 to 7 miles per hour. Saturday, you can expect to have sunny skies all day and the high temperature will be near 79 degrees. North winds 7 to 9 miles per hour. And for Saturday night, we'll have mostly cloudy skies with a slight chance of showers and thunderstorms and a low temperature near 57 degrees. From the LI News Weather Center, I'm Keith Maloney.
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1: 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This is Denise Snowstrom and my sidekick,
2: Mike Scudero. This time I got it.
1: You got it. You are listening to the Financial Chick Show. 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Over the years, things change, and we're here to help you navigate all those changes. So, so we're on the eve of Labor Day weekend, which I can't believe.
2: Another moment of silence.
1: Yes, moment of silence, please. But it's a beautiful day today, and I think the weekend's supposed to be kicking too. So I think it's going to be nice. I like it, and summer's not over yet, so there's that.
2: That's what we were saying during the week about how much it was raining this week, but saying that it's a good trade-off if it means the weekend will be beautiful.
1: Oh, for sure. But it was interesting. It would rain and then like the sun would, we'd be like, oh, what a, you know, terrible day. It looks terrible. And then we look, I'm like, oh my God, the sun's out. And it was like a weird week.
2: The vast majority of the storms that would come through were all spot thunderstorms. They all came out of nowhere. Like at the start of the day, they wouldn't be in the forecast.
1: I know.
2: And they just come out of nowhere.
1: I know. It's like Florida.
2: Yeah.
1: But we don't have the palm trees.
2: No.
1: Or the warmth all year long. All right. Well, anyway. So it was a good week though. We have some good things to report, which will help you as investors. The August jobs report just came out today, and it delivered some unexpected strong news for the U.S. economy. Yay!
2: Good.
1: So the U.S. economy added a surprising 162,000 jobs in August.
2: Nice.
1: Now, the way the ebb and flow of that usually goes, you usually see a downturn in June because, you know, that's when, or I should say, an upturn in June, July, because then all the kids are out of school, and then they, like, the jobs, they're going for jobs and working and everything like that. Then you

0: So actually, yeah, so that's basically what happened. So the numbers have been pretty good over the summer, you know, which is a great thing. The unemployment rate did stay put at 4.1% in August, after it fell in June and July when thousands of Americans stopped looking for work. So that kind of is part of that thing that I said, you know, I think we talked a little bit last week that a lot of students are not even working now in the summers.
1: That's true.
0: Which is kind of interesting. But this is a great number, and this is a number that I always look at, is the participation rate. So those are people that actually physically can work, and are they working? So the rate ticked up to 61.6%, after falling to 61.4. So it was up a 0.2, which is not a great number, but I like that it's up.
1: Yeah,
0: you know?
1: Of course. Yeah.
0: So we always talk about, you know, the Social Security, and we talk about all this stuff. You know, we need people to work to fund these programs so the people that are taking out can have their money. So it's just, you know, if people are not working and sitting home and taking money from the system, just doesn't work so good.
1: Yeah, especially with all the talk lately, I would think that at the very least, get people motivated. Like we got to put into the system, man. So we can ensure that we live at least somewhat comfortably when we're older.
0: Absolutely.
1: So I would think that would act as motivation.
0: Yeah, one would think, right?
1: Yeah, would think.
0: But, and again, you know, we talked about this too, like, you know, you feel good when you have your out there, you're meeting with people, you're making a difference, you're doing things, you know, and if it's a job you don't like, get out and move on to another job. You know what I mean? I know it's easier said than done, but, you know, make that a goal. Don't just keep, you know, sitting in your bile and ruminating. Okay. But anyway, sorry. Average hourly earnings for employees on private non-farm payrolls rose by 10 cents to $37.75 in August. So again, another thing, and that they increased 3.1%. year over year. So, you know, the numbers are there, but when you hear on the news, it just doesn't seem as the same.
1: It's completely counter.
0: It's totally different, you know? But these are the numbers. You can't, you know, mess with the numbers. So some industries that were hiring were food and service, and drinking places. The sector added 59,000 jobs in August. So people saying they don't have money, but they're going out and drinking and eating, you know? So you've got to have money to do that. Cause obviously it's far cheaper to go to the supermarket and then make your own food, but it's easier to just go have dinner somewhere. You know, and then the employment in the information industry fell by 23,000 in August. We had that just a new person had come to me she was working in the tech field, and she had just lost her job recently. You know, we kind of see these numbers through the ebb and flow of our business and seeing what's going on. But you know, Warsh and other Federal Reserve officials are saying that the U.S. labor market is stable, and you know, things look pretty darn good. And you know, now the whole idea of the Fed increasing rates may be not as, you know, may not happen now, you know, because.
1: See, that's super interesting that you said that, because.
0: Why is that?
1: Again, it goes back to the narrative that we hit on before, that if you're listening to the media, you hear a very different story, because when I was checking on the market at some point, just quickly in the middle of the day, I saw one of the main headlines of one of the articles on Yahoo Finance saying that it gives more steam to a Fed rate hike. But then when the data comes out and the perspective that you have of it, it's like it just runs counter to what you hear in the news.
0: It'll change by Tuesday.
1: Yeah, exactly.
0: Then they'll say that. So it just, the bottom line with your finances, with how we work with you, is stick with the program. Know what your goals are. Know what you're looking to do. And, you know, whether it's for college savings or for retirement, just stick with your program and tweak it, and make sure you meet with myself if you're a financial advisor, or meet with your financial advisor at least once a year, and make sure you're on track.
1: Yeah.
0: You know, you're never going to figure out all these different things. The reason we tell you these different stories is to give you kind of, you know, the good news. There's good news out there, you know, in the muck and mire of all the bad stuff that we hear.
1: Exactly.
0: But you have more good news, don't you?
1: Exactly. And this is actually a big topic, because we've been hearing about this a lot lately, and I'm always speaking to the Yahoo Finance and other websites, article headlines. This definitely falls under and is a big topic for a lot of people. Sales prices for new homes. The median sale price for new homes in the U.S. fell to $393,800 in July, which is the lowest level since July of 2021, which is also down 14.4% from the all-time high of $460,300 in October of 2022.
0: Okay.
1: So
0: We don't really see that in New York. So unfortunately, yeah, like, we know everybody's like, oh, Long Island going that.

0: that's not true. Yeah. And you're right. You are certainly right. And all the real estate agents are having a, you know, a heart attack. Yeah, unfortunately not here in New York. You know, we're seeing it in Florida. You know, you're seeing it in different areas. California. Yeah. Well, the places where people are, I guess, are moving out, you know.
1: Exactly. Yeah.
0: Yeah. Well, then, yeah, that doesn't make sense.
1: Yeah,
0: well,
1: New York,
0: California.
1: Would be.
0: New York. But people are moving back in. We always say that, like, you know, there should be like very little traffic. We're thinking everybody that's leaving, but people are coming. Where are they coming from?
1: I don't know.
0: I don't know. Yeah.
1: My next comment after that's funny. You said that was 393. Can we get some of that, please? I was going to say.
0: Yeah, seriously.
1: Because
0: exactly.
1: If that was the case, I think, Victoria and I would have been starting looking for a house about 6 months ago.
0: Aww.
1: So now it says, median new home prices are also now $40,300 cheaper than median existing home prices, the widest spread since data begins in 1999.
0: Interesting.
1: So there you go there.
0: Cool.
1: Now when it comes to consumer confidence and expectations, this is a very interesting factor. I was reading it over the break. The present situation index of the August Consumer Confidence Report increased 5.9% month over month, while the expectations index declined 7.8%. Now, these moves are the first time since March of 2022 that the current conditions index increased more than 5%, while the expectations index fell more than 5%.
0: Hmm.
1: So completely different directions they're going.
0: So people are feeling confident right now, allegedly. You wouldn't know that, but the expectations, they don't feel as confident.
1: Yeah.
0: Well, I wonder. Yeah, that's kind of an interesting thing.
1: I would think they'd kind of be linked in some ways. I guess not right now.
0: Well, when we do risk tolerance for clients, it's like, you know, short term, how do you feel in the short term, you know, long term, you know, different things.
1: How long or short is the expectations, I guess. Yeah,
0: exactly.
1: All right.
0: Exactly.
1: Well, we're running up to the break, so I'll give my last fact here at the start
0: okay.
1: of the next segment, I guess.
0: Do it up.
1: Exactly. So that's all for the segment, right?
0: That's it. Yep. Yeah. So again, there is, you know, there's a lot of, there's good news. And, you know, the market, I mean, Franklin Templeton came in that said no recession and stocks have more room to run. So everything that's coming across my desk and I get a lot of information is good. So that's great. We'll stay tuned for the last break.
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0: Welcome back. Our final segment before Labor Day weekend.
1: Just like Tuesday, Friday, first segment, last segment. First segment, last segment.
0: We said, you know, time just flies now. I don't know. There's something to it. It's crazy.
1: I'm yet to figure out that something.
0: Yeah, no. If anybody knows, please let us know.
1: Give us a call. 631-451-1039 here at the studio or leave
0: somebody
1: a text.
0: Somebody help us.
1: Yes.
0: Yes. We need that.
1: Exactly.
0: So yeah, so we were talking the good news theme.
1: Yeah, exactly. So the last thing I wanted to hit on before we ran out of time last segment was the fact that the College Board will begin offering AP business with personal finance in high schools this year, a course that covers entrepreneurship, business strategy, and personal finance. Most states require students to complete a standalone personal finance class to graduate, but nearly a dozen, including Illinois, Maryland, and Massachusetts, still do not.
0: Interesting.
1: I wish that was more mandated when I was in school, man, because I would have... One of my biggest disappointments in life is that I didn't learn about a lot of this earlier on. And I'm grateful to know what I know now. But to learn it earlier is just, it's invaluable.
0: Yeah.
1: So that's really good.
0: I think people will make better decisions and choices in their life if they have an idea. Because I even, you know, doing this for so long, you know, like you kind of get into your own head and you know these things. It's like, you know, you figure everybody knows this. And sometimes I'll sit with, you know, a new, potential client or even my clients and we have conversations and sometimes the discussions that we have, I'm like in shock and awe. And I'm like, wow, like they didn't really know that, you know, which is wild. But at the same time, I understand and like love the fact that they tell me and then we can talk about it and they leave knowing much more information than when they first sat down with me, which is wonderful. But, you know, I have to say Patrick Medford's a really great school. My high school, you know, I do a lot of work with them. I go up and, you know, help them with course structure and speak to the students about various things. And we have interns from the school district and they do a lot of this stuff already. So, you know, they're kind of, they're ahead of the game, which I think is wonderful, you know, so.
1: I mean, people my age and around my age, maybe give or take like 5-10 years, I still reiterate it. I much would rather have, learned how to write a check or learn about a retirement account and how those work. Pre-tax, post-tax, all these things in the real world rather than learning about the area of a circle, personally. That's just, I mean, that's just how I've always felt about it. I know those things are essential in their own rights in certain respects.
0: Right,
1: but
0: right.
1: There are things that you do regularly in real life that should definitely be prioritized more that weren't. So when I hear that they might be shifting gears a bit to give people more of a perspective at a younger age about a lot of important areas like this, it makes me happy as someone who wishes they learned this stuff earlier on. Yeah. It hits home for me.
0: Well, it's interesting. On a different, topic, and that's not really the same topic, but when I was in school, we had home economics. So we learned how to cook and we learned how to sew. You know, we actually, machine.
1: I did have sort of a cooking class, but definitely nothing with sewing. I wish I learned to sew too. That's cool.
0: Very interesting. I mean, you know, not that I'm a big, you know, I don't, like do those things. Like, I mean, I can cook and I can, you know, like knit, you know, if there's a hole in my shirt or something, I can sew that.
1: That's
0: but
1: cool.
0: I'm not making a dress. You know what I mean? Like that's not happening. That's just not in my genes, so to speak. But you know, those types of things were good. I mean, at least you gave the basic knowledge of how to do this and live on your own.
1: Life skills.
0: You know? Yeah,
1: skills.
0: Exactly. It's pretty cool.
1: I feel like they got away from that a little bit with my generation. Give or take. And so any sign I hear about that with the newer generation, I'm happy.
0: And then woodworking. That was another one that was cool. I remember this one, it was a mug holder. So it was like kind of a stick with like a base and it had little like things so you can hang mugs on it and like you'd bring it home and give it to your parents as a gift.
1: Oh.
0: I worked with wood, baby.
1: Oh, I think I had a class like that. It was called tech. Oh,
0: okay.
1: And
0: all right.
1: you would go like be like the saws and everything, the buzz saws and you'd make designs and then use the saws to create the specific like structures with the wood. Yeah.
0: Absolutely.
1: I made like a clock with those things. It's really
0: okay,
1: cool.
0: Okay, yeah, right. All these different things. So I mean, this is good stuff and they should really bring it back. Even like, you know, learn how to jump a car. I had two guys working for me years ago and one guy got stuck in a parking lot and his battery went dead. So the other guy went to meet him and then they called me. They're like, we don't know how to jump the freaking car. I'm like, oh my God. I mean, I was like, I should have went. I know how to, at least I know how to jump.
1: Yeah.
0: Anyway, but yeah, like turning, changing tires. I mean, all these things that we really should know how to do.
1: It's essential things. Yeah.
0: Maybe AI is going to do it all for us. Just kidding.
1: Oh, my God.
0: Oh, my God.
1: Okay. Oh my God.
0: Anyway. Well, It's Labor Day weekend.
1: It is.
0: Right? And very soon, and we'll all be bolting out of here starting. Everybody, you know, should be safe. But we have some fun facts about Labor Day, right?
1: Exactly. We usually do this with a lot of the holidays just for people. Because, you know, I noticed the interesting thing is with a lot of holidays, some people go into it celebrating, and they have no idea why they even have the day off.
0: That's true.
1: That's with most, like, the holidays, I feel like. So Labor Day is definitely, I feel like, would definitely fall under that category.
0: Mm-hmm.
1: So just a little bit of history. It is observed, obviously, on the first Monday of September every year. It is an annual celebration of the social and economic achievements of American workers. The holiday is rooted in the late 19th century when labor activists pushed for a federal holiday to recognize the many contributions that workers have made to America's strength, prosperity, and well-being. It's an honor to the workforce.
0: And again, most of them were immigrants legally that came here from Italy and Ireland. And Poland and Germany and just all, you know, created and built this beautiful country that we have here.
1: Now, some interesting things when it comes to fruition in like the late 1800s, before it was a federal holiday, Labor Day was recognized by labor activists and individual states. But after municipal ordinances were passed in 1885 and 1886, a movement began to develop to secure state legislation. New York was the first state to introduce a bill. There you go.
0: Nice.
1: Bingo, New York. Good.
0: There you go.
1: But Oregon was actually the first to pass a law recognizing Labor Day on February 21st of 1887. And during that year, four more states, including Colorado, Massachusetts, New Jersey, and New York, passed laws creating it as a federal holiday.
0: Hmm.
1: So there's that. And then by the end of the decade, Connecticut, Nebraska, and Pennsylvania had followed suit, and everybody else, so on and so forth, climbing up to the year 1900.
0: Nice.
1: So that's...
0: So it's been, a long time.
1: Yeah, I knew, by the way, except for the reason why we celebrate, I knew absolute zero about that 1800s information. That's pretty cool. The first Labor Day holiday was actually celebrated on Tuesday, September 5th, 1882 in New York City, in ordinance with plans of the Central Labor Union. So actually on a Tuesday, the first one. It was not on a Monday.
0: Hmm. All right.
1: So that's definitely interesting.
0: But New York City.
1: Yeah. And by 1894, that was when it was just across the board declared a federal holiday by President Grover Cleveland. Hmm. And then that was when he signed it as a law, making it on a Monday instead of a Tuesday.
0: Okay. Which I do like because then it extends. It gives you the whole weekend.
1: Sure.
0: You know, those Tuesday holidays are rough.
1: Yeah. So it's very random.
0: Work, off, back on work, Wednesday.
1: Yeah. Very random. So that's some Labor Day history for you.
0: I love it. So you have any good plans for the weekend?
1: Mostly relaxing, that falls under the guise of good plans for me.
0: Okay.
1: Yeah.
0: I dig it. I mean, you know, again, we know we have some sleep issues. So catching up on sleep is always a good thing.
1: How about you? What are you doing?
0: Probably just trying to spend time outdoors on the boat. You know, maybe taking the ride. I don't know. Maybe going to Fire Island. It's probably going to be locked down. Everybody gets over there pretty early and locks it down. So if you don't, we're really just not organized, so but we'll see.
1: And I do remember last year you were telling me, I hope this doesn't happen, it's kind of sad, like you told me that some people like head out early on Labor Day because people are like ready to like pack it in already, so to say, in their minds with summer and everything. No, they got to keep pushing beyond that.
0: That's true. Yeah, I don't know. It's an interesting one because typically the kids don't go back to school, so you know, it may not be as jam-packed as it normally is, and so that'll be interesting. I'll have to report that when I come back next week.
1: Definitely.
0: But I just want to be outdoors. We spend our time in the office helping all of you, which we love. But, I want to be outside.
1: And we should also mention really quick, next week the office returns to 9 to 5 from the summer hours. Summer hours are done.
0: They are done, So we will obviously be off Monday for Labor Day, but the following week it'll be a full week and back to the routine.
1: Yep.
0: Right?
1: There you go.
0: Well, I want to thank you all for tuning in today. We appreciate it. It was kind of a light and airy type of show today, going into the weekend.
1: Shooting the breeze.
0: But it's good. So, again, take time to enjoy family and friends, you know, appreciate the great country that we do live in. I know it's got its warts, but, hey, listen, we all do, right?
1: Yeah.
0: Well, listen, happy Labor Day weekend, and we will see you next week.
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8: For 103.9 LI News Radio, I'm Jay Oliver. Residents wanting answers about flock safety cameras in their communities were stood up by the company producing them. The Suffolk County Legislature's Public Safety Committee held a public meeting yesterday and invited flock safety representatives to join, but they just didn't show up. The automated license plate readers are used by multiple law enforcement agencies all across the island and are the center of controversy among citizens and some leaders. Attendees of yesterday's meeting attempted to ask questions of Suffolk County Police representatives, but the meeting was cut short before those questions could actually be answered. Queens woman accused of scamming an elderly Hicksville woman out of nearly $1 million. Police in Nassau said the suspect posed as police officer with the Delhi Police Department in India. Between June 29th and July 27th, the victim wiring a total of $919,000 plus, and that to, quote, rectify a crime that the scammer told the victim she was involved with. When the suspect contacted the victim this past week, the victim contacted police, who set up a sting operation to bust and arrest that suspect. For 103.9 LI News Radio, I'm Jay Oliver.
9: This is a special report from ABC News. Judge William Sullivan declaring a mistrial in the case of Lindsey Clancy after the jury came back deadlocked once again today. Sullivan with this message for jurors.
10: I watched every day, day after day, week after week, all of you performing that duty that you braced for. And I just kind of wanted to let you know I understood how hard everybody worked in this case.
9: The deadlock apparently came down to one person, according to defense attorney Kevin Reddington, who unsuccessfully attempted to impose a stay on the judge's mistrial declaration. Reddington had argued Clancy was suffering from postpartum psychosis at the time she strangled her three children to death in 2023 before throwing herself out of a second-story window in her house, and therefore she should not be held criminally liable for the crime. The court reconvenes at the end of the month to discuss next steps in the case. This is ABC News.
11: From the LI News Radio Weather Center, for tonight we're going to have mostly clear skies with a low near 61 degrees. Winds will be out of the northwest 5 to 7 miles per hour. Saturday, you can expect to have sunny skies all day and the high temperature will be near 79 degrees. North winds 7 to 9 miles per hour. And for Saturday night, we'll have mostly cloudy skies with a slight chance of showers and thunderstorms and a low temperature near 57 degrees. From the LI News Weather Center, I'm Keith Maloney.
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21: I'd like to welcome everyone. This is Frank McKay, and my very special guest today is a wonderful filmmaker and writer. He is the creator of J.L. Caesar. And Mr. Paul Schulman, how are you?
22: I'm well. Thank you, Frank. Thank you for inviting us.
21: Where are you calling from? In London right now?
22: We're in London, yeah. We're actually Americans, but when we were filming J.L. Caesar, our house burned down in California. So we were actually standing in the middle of Polsmore Prison, and all we owned was the stuff we had with us, which was a suitcase.
21: Well, how was it working in the prison system there? Were the authorities helpful?
22: At that stage, we have nothing but the highest praise for everybody we worked with, from officers or members, as they call over there, to the prisoners themselves, and even some of the victims. Everybody associated with it was completely brilliant.
21: Let's talk about J.L. Caesar. I thought it was a brilliant premise. Give us the synopsis for people who have no idea what we're talking about.
22: Well, what got me was it's the early life of Julius Caesar. When we hear of Julius Caesar normally, especially if we're talking about the classics, we tend to think of this great older statesman of Shakespeare, of Bernard Shaw, you know, or of big Hollywood epics. And he was a great soldier, which he was, a great politician. But what fascinated me was nobody ever talks about the man's early life, where he was a debtor, a laughing stock. He was bisexual, and in those days in ancient Rome, prior to him, that was deeply frowned upon. And he threw everything in everybody's face, and he fought his side. And Rome was in chaos. It was really a Rome of gangs, gang warfare. And so where better to film it than a prison? And Polesmoor Prison is very, very famous worldwide for its gangs. They have the numbers. And we filmed with those gangs, amidst those gangs, for months and months and months, going into the hearts of their communal cells. They were superb to us, absolutely superb, and they still are.
21: It's interesting that you took a modern take on it, and it's fragmented. The movie's fragmented, and I think brilliantly fragmented. It's a very interesting take on it. What gave you the idea to do that?
22: It actually created itself in a sort of way. I started off the workshops many years ago in Dartmoor Prison, which is a similar prison in Great Britain. And when other filmmakers, actually wonderful filmmakers, saw the effect we were having, so a Canadian one said, come to Canada and, you know, we can get you into a prison called Drumheller. Then another one said, well, if you want to go to Drumheller in Canada, come to South Africa. So at every stop, we had to rewrite the script. You know, it went from an amazingly British prison, ancient Rome, to being an African one, we went all over the place. So it was a question of drawing these different fragments together.
21: It's interesting that you pick Caesar as a subject. He's an often overlooked, well, just simply by how long it's been since he's been talked about, and he's somewhat overshadowed by the modern day, the Napoleons, and, you know, geez, I hate to mention them in the same breath, but I'm sure there are people who would, but Hitler, you know, others like him. But as far as Julius Caesar goes, he was an absolutely brilliant general, and he does have a sordid past. Now, one thing about his bisexuality, I saw this on a documentary, and I read this as well. It wasn't so much that he participated, but he acted as the female in the relationship. Did you find that to be true?
22: That's a very, very interesting statement. I mean, the statement that springs to my mind is his contemporary historians said, yes, he was every man's wife and every woman's husband, and he could cry on the drop of a handkerchief. Absolutely, totally ruthless, extraordinarily brave. I mean, you know, the height of his military prowess, he stopped retreats by simply picking up the standard and charging the enemy single-handed, and his troops followed him. So I think he's very difficult to place as either male or female. He's like an enormous combination of everything. And, of course, he was the influence on the Napoleons and so on. I don't know about Hitler. Hitler was more occult. But certainly the Napoleons and other people, the great monuments in Paris, the Arc de Triomphe and so on, they're based on ancient Rome. They're based on Caesar.
21: Hitler's misplaced, actually. That, by me, he's misplaced because he's not a general. He's he was a ruthless dictator. Both Napoleon and Caesar, although they were ruthless and they turned out to be dictators, they certainly were generals and they kind of earned their way up through the crowd. Hitler was simply a politician. But Caesar was a tremendous politician. I mean, a brilliant, brilliant politician as well. What was his early life like? And how much research did you do into his early life? And I mean his early life, his upbringing.
22: Well, I did as much as was possible. I actually started this decades ago, a long time ago, and to tell you the amount I did, there was very little that you could actually find out about it when I started. And I went along to the British Museum, I was living in London, and the library was still there. It's now a monument itself, the British Library, where Karl Marx and so on researched Das Kapital and et cetera, et cetera. And you had to prove that you were researching a subject that you couldn't go anywhere else on it. So I just said, I'm researching the early life of Julius Caesar. And they immediately gave me a membership card and were fantastically helpful to me because I'm not an academic at all, really. And they realized that, but they helped me work my way through this mountain of books. And it was really a question of piecing stuff together from other sources. There's a lot. He was like between dictators. He was between his own uncle, Marius, who was the working man's dictator. You know, he worked his way up through the masses, brilliantly, brilliantly played in the film, I think, by John Carney, a great, great actor, helped the film enormously. And Caesar was between him and Sulla, brilliantly played by Sir Derek Jacobi, one of the world's great actors for Shakespeare. And Sulla was absolutely ruthless and completely feminine, actually. So he was between them. And these gangs formed, supporting Marius, supporting Sulla, reporting the working class, or supporting the money, you know? So, I mean, its echoes of today have always been astounding to me. Ancient Rome is today.
21: It's fascinating, and it's always been a great, great subject to read on and to certainly watch. Let me remind everyone that this is Frank McKay, but more importantly, Paul Skoorman is my very special guest. He is the creator of Jail Caesar, which everyone should check out. I think Netflix has it now. Paul is the director and the writer for Jail Caesar. It's a very fascinating look on the life of Julius Caesar and the part of the life that hasn't been talked about so much. Well, how about Gibbons? How much did Gibbons play into this, the rise and fall of the Roman Empire? Did you focus on that, or did, better yet, did the writer of the rise and fall of the Roman Empire, did he focus on the part of Caesar's life that you did?
22: I've got to be quite frank with you, Frank. I'm not in any way an expert on the rise and fall of ancient Rome, decline and fall. This is the rise of ancient Rome. I have certainly surfed the decline and fall. I think it really comes into its own quite a bit after. Quite ironically, when we were researching it in Dartmoor, when we were working with the prisoners in Dartmoor, we actually worked with one of his direct descendants, a young actor from Oxford called Piers Gibbon, who was acting at that time. I'm not sure whether he still is, but he worked with us. I think in many ways, as in all these things, the decline was part of the fall, was part of the rise up. It's all built in there, isn't it, somehow? Unless you can create some sort of utopia where everybody's happy, you're always going to get these stresses and strains, and you're always going to have this gnawing away from the inside and the outside. The bigger you get, the harder you fall.
21: Some historians point out, and again, I by no means am I a historian. I do enjoy history, and I know a lot of historians ask the question, well, so many people ask the question, why did it fall? And other historians ask, maybe what we should be asking is why did it last so long? Now, Caesar, again, is the subject of Jail Caesar, of course. As far as the filmmaking goes, let's talk about the process that you went from script to film, and what did you do in order to get this done? And at one point, did it seem like it was an impossible dream to get this thing done?
22: Oh, I think it always seemed like an impossible dream, except when we were actually in there doing it. Alice tried for many years to raise money for it, and we actually got very close to raising conventional funding. But every time something would happen, I think the last time we did that, we'd even got down to storyboarding it. And then the people who were putting the money up said, oh, by the way, because of the insurance, none of the actors can be more than nearer than 10 feet, 20 of the prisoners. So we basically just laughed and said, thank you very much, let's shake hands and walk away. You know, if you've seen the film, you know that the actors are in there with the prisoners, they're sleeping in their beds, they're being thrown in the air by them, they're absolutely hands-on all the way through. What I did, to tell the truth, at the end of the day, we said the only way to get this done, we had enormous support in the British and South African by that time, prison systems, wonderful man called John May, who'd been the governor of Dartmoor, then a district director. He was due to retire. And he said, Paul, you know, if I do retire before you've actually got on film what you need to do in any of my prisons, they will never take you back in, really. And I said, okay. And we went out, we hopped everything, we bought the gear we needed, and I literally went in with a camera and with Caesar. Warren Adler, who gave a great performance. I mean, as far as filmmaking went, it was really me and the prisoners and the actors. And I lent incredibly heavily on these brilliant actors, especially the South Africans, were phenomenal. They just supported us every single inch of the way. They were brilliant.
21: Let me remind everyone once again that Paul Skoorman is my very special guest. This is Frank McKay, and Paul Skoorman is the writer and the director of Jail Caesar. I mentioned Netflix. Am I correct in saying that it's on Netflix now?
22: Yes, it's on Netflix now. I think you have to say, I don't know how Netflix works. It's harder in England. It's different in America. But if you just punch in Jail Caesar, I mean, we're getting hits on Facebook all the time from people who are watching it. You can check it out on Facebook as well, by the way, www.jailcaesar.com. That will tell you about it. That's its website. Yeah, that will tell you about it.
21: Now, how about the festivals? I know it was submitted to several festivals. Is that the route you went originally? You went the festival route?
22: Well, yes, we really in a sort of way had to. I think that's the accepted way for independent films today. And it couldn't have been more independent. We got a very good start off from a group called Spotlight London, who represented us. So the head of the BFI saw the film, Amanda Neville, and said, you've got to get this into London very, very quickly. Then we were at Rain Dance, where we were nominated for Best UK Feature. The surprise ones, we won Independent Berlin. And then I think the most surprising one was Jakarta. We were invited to go to Jakarta, which was all the Pacific. It was a filmmakers festival, and they gave us the gold there. And that was a terribly moving experience, because there were filmmakers from Australia and all around the Pacific. And it was a totally Muslim audience, and they were young, and it was the anniversary of Tiananmen Square. They asked me why I'd gone to work in the prison. And I said, well, Winston Churchill, the English leader in the war, said that you must judge a country by its prisons. And these hundreds of Muslim students stood up and cheered that you must judge a country by its prisons. And I found that a very moving experience.
21: You know, you judge how you treat your people by how you treat the least desirable of your citizens, and that makes a lot of sense. Now, the difference between the South African and the American prisons and the British prisons, for that matter, if you had to make a quick comparison, what would be your assessment of all three?
22: Oh, well, that's the most enormously difficult and wonderful question I've ever been asked personally. And I find it more or less impossible to answer. The African prisons, people were killed on a daily basis. And they reenacted Gunter Singer, an ex-world champion heavyweight Muay Thai fighter, did a brilliant performance of a man being stabbed, because he'd seen it in action a lot when he was in special forces. And I just asked the assembled gangs around me whether it was genuine. They went, oh, yeah, that's 100% what it's like.
21: Let me interrupt you for a second. All right, now, when you say on a daily basis, South African prisoners are killed, you're saying they're executed, or they're executed by each other? They're killed in fifth?
22: No, they're killed by each other. I don't think there is a death penalty in South Africa. There isn't one. So that in itself is utterly horrible. But I don't know whether it's more horrible than every Monday I went into Cardiff prison, another prisoner had committed suicide. And I was at a loss to find which was the worst. I mean, a suicide in a prison is really pretty horrendous. In English prisons, the officers have to try and give them artificial respiration, even if they've been hanging by their neck for 3 or 4 hours. They've got to do mouth to mouth. Those officers often go off. They're given a week's leave. And all the other officers know that if they come back at the end of a week, it's all right. If they don't come back, they'll never come back. And many of them never come back. So how do you start making these judgment calls? So, you know, there's poverty in South Africa. Of course there is.
21: Let me interrupt to remind everyone who just may be tuning in or just may be turning on their radios that this is Frank McKay. But more importantly, we're speaking to the creator of Jail Caesar. And it is a wonderful, wonderful film. You can see it on Netflix. Came out in 2012, made the rounds in the festivals, and did a wonderful job representing the filmmaker here, and that's Paul Schulman and his wonderful wife, you'll hear her in another interview, Alice Krieger, and she's a wonderful actress and his partner and in life and in business. We'll get into that in a little bit, but Paul Schulman is the writer and director of not Hail Caesar, Jail Caesar, and I'm sure Jail Caesar is a play on Hail Caesar.
22: Well, originally it was called String Caesar, actually. After Spotlight on London, some wonderful salespeople actually said, we don't know what's gone wrong with this film. It should be out there all over the place, but let's get it out there. And they introduced us to an extraordinary sales agent called Ava B., House of Film in Hollywood. She immediately took it under her belt and did everything in her power to get it around the world. She thought it's Corinth, who have been distributing it in America, their East Coast, and they're the people responsible for the Netflix sale. But it all represents a lot of hard work by these people, a really enormous amount of hard work.
21: Paul, we have about 2 minutes left, and I'd ask you to give us a website where people can follow you, whether it's social media or otherwise. Paul Schoolman, tell us where people can follow you.
22: Sure. Facebook, we're on Jail Caesar. It's my page, Paul Schoolman's page, Jail Caesar. J-A-I-L space Caesar, C-A-E-S-A-R, or find out about us on www.jailcaesar.com. We've got some interesting stuff coming up there very soon, old interviews with Cicely Berry, who's now nearly 90, but she worked with us for ages, voice director of the Royal Shakespeare Company, worked with Al Pacino, and all of the great Hollywood actors idolize her, a great woman. And she helped us enormously, going into prisons with us and working with us.
21: What else is on the horizon for you the rest of this year and next? What are your next projects?
22: Well, we're putting out at the moment Shingetsu, which Alice made with Gunter, the actor I was just talking about, which is the coming together of a healer, somebody who's been on the battlefront. Alice comes from a completely medical family in Africa, actually. And Gunter, who's seen action at the really terrible thin end of the wedge in the Balkans when it was in the early days when it was anyway. So they've just pulled together their experience, stuff he's been told, and it created a wonderful drama, a magnificent drama. So we're just now completing that. Alice is doing Tyrant for Fox, as I said. And my next project, which I want to put together, I'm touching wood, I mustn't talk about, but we did have some very, very good news today, so maybe we can talk again when that comes to fruition. But I would like to say that Jail Caesar is the first part of a trilogy. Shingetsu is the second part, and the third part is called How to Write a Love Poem. It's called a Yang Yin trilogy, from the extreme masculine to the total feminine, with the healer and the fighter meeting in the middle.
21: Paul Schoolman, thank you very much for being here.
22: Frank, thank you.
21: We need you for a part two and a part three when those come out. Thank you, Paul, for being here.
22: Thank you, Frank. Thank you, listeners.
21: And I want to thank the listeners as well. Our special guest today is a wonderful, talented filmmaker and writer, and his name is Paul Schoolman. Check out Jail Caesar. Check it out on Netflix or wherever, and it's wonderful. You'll absolutely be very impressed. We'll see you next time.
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8: For 103.9 LI News Radio, I'm Jay Oliver. A suspect in custody after holding police at bay for hours in Levittown. Officers were on Gardenia Lane serving an eviction notice around 10:30 yesterday morning. The resident told them that she had a gun and that he wouldn't go down without a fight. Eventually, he did go down. It's around 2:30 in the afternoon, and he was taken into custody. Without further incident, he's now charged with making terroristic threats. Police on the hunt now for the suspect who crashed into a Medford car dealership in a stolen car, and then stole a car. It happened around 1:30 in the morning yesterday, this morning actually, at the Nissan dealership along Route 112, and that's where the suspect took the keys to a 2023 BMW, crashed into another vehicle, and then into the building, and then took off in a 2023 Dodge from inside the showroom, believe it or not. Anyone with information is asked to contact Suffolk County Police. For 103.9 LI News Radio, I'm Jay Oliver.
9: This is a special report from ABC News. Judge William Sullivan declaring a mistrial in the case of Lindsey Clancy. After the jury came back deadlocked once again today, Sullivan with this message for jurors.
10: I watched every day, day after day, week after week, all of you performing that duty that you braced for. And I just kind of wanted to let you know I understood how hard everybody worked in this case.
9: The deadlock apparently came down to one person, according to defense attorney Kevin Reddington, who unsuccessfully attempted to impose a stay on the judge's mistrial declaration. Reddington had argued Clancy was suffering from postpartum psychosis at the time she strangled her three children to death in 2023 before throwing herself out of a second-story window in her house, and therefore she should not be held criminally liable for the crime. The court reconvenes at the end of the month to discuss next steps in the case. This is ABC News.
11: From the LI News Radio Weather Center, for tonight we're going to have mostly clear skies with a low near 61 degrees. Winds will be out of the northwest 5 to 7 miles per hour. Saturday, you can expect to have sunny skies all day and the high temperature will be near 79 degrees. North winds 7 to 9 miles per hour. And for Saturday night, we'll have mostly cloudy skies with a slight chance of showers and thunderstorms and a low temperature near 57 degrees. From the LI News Weather Center, I'm Keith Maloney.
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27: I'd like to welcome everyone to the Frank McKay Show. 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And she is absolutely wonderful, and she's getting rave reviews, and the her latest is something she co-wrote, directs, and stars in. It's called Weak Layers, and, you know, VOD. You can check it out there on Amazon and Apple TV. Without further ado, Katie, how are you?
28: I'm doing well, Frank. Thanks so much for having me.
27: Well, if you don't mind, give an overview. Give an overview, and don't spoil, of course, but give us a little taste of what we'll be seeing.
28: Weak Layers is the resurrection of what some call the ski romp, or the ski comedy. It's a sort of semi-forgotten subgenre of comedy films wherein the action is set on the ski hill at a ski resort, sort of a la the Aspen Extremes or Hot Dogs or Out Cold of earlier years, the 80s and 90s. And Weak Layers is the tale of three women, three best friends, one in her early 30s and the other two in their 20s, who find themselves somewhat stuck or eddying in that party skiing cycle that you can get kind of sucked into in those ski towns. And after throwing a house party wherein they ski inside of the house because they're troublemaking, hell-raising friends, they get evicted, which they entirely deserve, and have to figure out how to get some money together to find a place to live. And so they somewhat semi-accidentally enter a ski film competition wherein they are up against the biggest names and the biggest pros in the ski industry and have to sort of, for our main character, Cleo, tackle what's been her biggest dream and also biggest fear of tried to become a ski filmmaker in the footsteps of Warren Miller and those famous ski filmmakers.
27: Well, listen, congrats. It sounds terrific. How long in the making was this? Concept to fruition? And, how long has this been kind of bouncing around your mind?
28: Well, the outline came together in March and April of 2020, so almost 3 years from

0: ended up being Tahoe's record-breaking winter season. And so we shot the movie in the fall of 2020, or sorry, fall of 2022, while being dumped on by snow. And then, the post-production process took about a year. So we were in theaters on January 5th, 2023, almost a year after we wrapped. Almost a perfect year after we wrapped. And now we're rolling into VOD and streaming on Apple TV and Amazon. So, you know, 3 years of my life I've been working on this thing, in terms of making it become a reality, but some of those themes and some of the ideas, you know, have been rattling around in there for, you know, almost a decade, because a lot of the movie comes from lived experience. I moved to a ski town when I was in my early 20s, 21, right after I'd graduated from university, with three of my girlfriends, and we lived in a shared house together, two girls to a room, sharing bunk beds, and we skied every day, and we partied more nights than we should have, and worked whatever jobs we could find so that we could ski as much as possible. So some of those themes and a lot of the ethos and energy of the film is, you know, directly from my own life.
1: You know, that's funny that you mentioned your two roommates there, and I don't know if you're still in touch, but if you are still in touch, have they commented on the film?
0: Oh, yeah. They love it. You know, it's funny. There's something kind of special about a ski town, and that, in the one that we live in anyway, is called Revelstoke in British Columbia, and there's a term called Revelstuck. And I think of the four girls that we moved here together, there's three of us have sort of found our way, found ourselves back here and are somewhat rebel stuck. And that's just because of the great skiing. But they've seen the movie and they love it, and they've asked me, which one am I? Am I this one or am I that one? And, you know, a lot of people that I know in ski towns and have met via the ski industry are having a lot of fun. Trying to figure out who's who and which characters are inspired off of various people from myself and Andrew's lives.
1: You know, Katie, I'm always fascinated to see how much a script changes from the initial concept to what reality becomes, or what the ultimate product becomes. How much did this change from what you thought it was going to be until what it is now, what we could see?
0: That's a great question. I mean, your imagination kind of runs wild while you're writing, and then you get into actually producing something and you start to understand where you're limited by, you know, budget or resources or just the way you have to pull off a certain scene. Some of the early scenes, you know, they had like a helicopter rescue, which later became a toboggan rescue because you couldn't afford a helicopter. It was going to become too complex to do stuff like that off the side of a mountain. And so having a ski patroller extricate an individual on a toboggan was significantly cheaper and easier. And then the other thing that happened is there's a real alchemy and super playful cast. And so we had a lot of really fun improv and improv moments. And Andrew and I were, you know, rewriting almost every day on set, it felt like, sometimes, because of these really fun things that would happen. And we would work them into the script so that we could adjust the scenes that were being shot after to account for these improv moments that in the moment made the whole crew and made the whole crew crack up, and we'd look at each other and be like, oh, we love that. Let's keep that by adjusting this later on. And, you know, they say that there's three movies. There's the one you write, there's the one you shoot, and then there's the one that you edit. And again, in the edit, there's a lot of stuff that my editor, Anna Rocky, was discovering. If you pulled this here, pulled that there, that it would sort of build on itself differently or better. And so the evolution of it, it's really about not being attached to any version of it and really letting it become what it is.
1: Well, Katie, congratulations. Real quick, can you give us a website or a social media site where we can follow along with what you're doing and Weak Layers?
0: Absolutely. You can check out weaklayers.com, Weak Layers on social media, and I'm Katie Burrell TV on both website and social media, and we are super excited to be heading to Amazon and Apple TV and

0: and take this puppy out to the world.
1: Well, congrats again to you and Andrew. Great job. We'll talk to you again real soon. Thanks for being here.
0: Thanks for having me, Frank.
1: Katie Burrell, everyone. Name of the film is Weak Layers. Check it out. She is a big influencer on the internet, and she co-wrote and directed this. And kudos to her. You could tell she's ecstatic about it. Yeah, just interesting. This is her life, I guess. Well, it was during college in, what'd she say, British Columbia. And, you know, they were living for skiing. And she got a movie out of it. Yeah, listen, thrilled to talk to somebody who's so passionate about what they're doing. And she's passionate about everything that she does. So good for her. And I'm just reading here. They got evicted. Three party loving best friends. This is in the whole ski movie competition. But anyway, there's a passion that goes along with something that that you've lived, and you know, kind of interesting. I asked her about what her friends' comments were. Of a couple of reasons, you know, first of all, I didn't know whether she's still in touch. You know, there's people that you're friendly with at one point and then, you just fall out of touch with them. And it doesn't sound like that's the case. And then secondly, some people don't want you talking about them. You know, maybe they're in a relationship, maybe they're in a marriage now and, you know, husband, wife, whatever is going to be like, you know, what the hell? What the hell was that? Your friend ratted you out on this or that. And again, I don't know what's in there, embarrassing moments or whatever, but it sounds like all's well, and her friends are very happy that they were included, and the fact that they didn't know immediately who they were, which is a good way to go about it. Katie Burrell has been our very special guest. Weak Layers, check it out, VOD, Amazon, and Apple TV. Frank McKay signing off. We could see you all next time on
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1: I'd like to welcome everyone to the Frank McKay Show. Frank McKay here. So much more importantly, a very talented filmmaker, Eric Patrick Cameron, is our very special guest. Very excited to talk to him. He does a lot of things, and he does a lot of things well. He's an actor, takes on a lot of small roles because he loves the business. But what he is excelling at, he's getting a lot of notice for, is his latest. He's the director. It's the Space Western of the Southwest is the name of the film. Without further ado, let me bring him on. Eric, how are you?
3: I'm doing great. How are you, Frank? Good morning.
1: Yeah, good morning to you. And listen, thanks for being here. If you can, let's do a little bit of your history as we get started and kind of start from the beginning. Give us the short version of where you were born and where you were raised.
3: Sure, yeah. Born and raised on Long Island. I was born in Huntington, still there. And have always, always loved movies. And I think at like 4 years old when I realized how movies were made was when I knew I wanted to be around that. At 9 years old was when I started making little movies just at home.
1: Hey, what were you working with? Were phones shooting at that point? Are you that young? Were you shooting on an iPhone or something along those lines?
3: My very first camera was on an iPod Touch.
1: Ah.
3: And it was nine, so it was still a few more years before I would have a smartphone, but the iPod Touch was my introduction. And it was also my introduction to editing. There were editing apps. I mean, it was fantastic. It was a really perfect time to get into it.
1: You know, I was just going to ask you that. Like, when does it go from a young man's mind at nine to shooting something, then editing it? You know, I imagine that's the next big leap.
3: Right. Yeah, and they had it all built in. It was great. I mean, nine, there's only so much you can do, so there's a lot of stop motion with my like action figures and my Legos and iMovie, and it was all built in. So I didn't get a computer until I really needed it.
1: What were you watching?
3: I was always into, like, at that age, it was a lot of 80s, actually. Like, it was a lot of 80s to the present action, adventure, Raiders of the Lost Ark was the movie that made me want to make movies. I'll always say that. That was always what kind of taught me what a movie was, what it could be, and particularly like the Indiana Jones Epic Stunt Spectacular stage show at Hollywood Studios, MGM, formerly MGM Studios in Disney World. And then, like, I guess as I've grown up, the love for always going back to older movies kind of just always stuck with me. And then just as I got older, I would just always get into older and older movies to the point where, you know, I'll watch something from the silent era and you know, most of the stuff that I seek out is stuff from like the 30s, 50s.
4: Yeah, that's cool. I'm like that too, and I've always been into old films and newer films and making the comparisons. Let me remind folks that they're just tuning in or just turning on their radio a little late. Frank McKay here, but much more importantly, filmmaker Eric Patrick Cameron is our very special guest. He's an award-winning film director. Honestly, he's on the rise. And he's catching a lot of attention. Look, the space western of the Southwest. Eric, if you can give us a little overview of that.
3: Sure. It was made a while ago. Almost 5 years ago was when it was shot. And it's a documentary about how the filming of Star Wars The Last Jedi, which was a movie that filmed now 10 years ago, impacted this little town in the southwest of Ireland called Dingle. I lived in Dingle for 4 months. It was the best time of my life. I always tell people that, you know, people ask me, will you go back? And I always say, like, I would love to move there. I don't know what's going to happen. All I know is that if it were up to me, I would love to die there. Is that what I would be happiest, you know, taking my last breath in Ireland. And the movie came out going on over 3 years ago now, I think, was our premiere. It was a huge joy. I was really happy with it. Ryan Johnson, who directed the Star Wars movie that filmed there and also directed The Knives Out, the Benoit Blanc murder mysteries, was one of my interviewees. He was very lovely to speak to. I think now it's interesting talking about it. It feels so far away in a weird way. It's like a lot of that movie doesn't, it's still relatively recent. I've kind of moved on to the next thing. It's always a part of me, though. I do have a tattoo of one of the islands featured in it. So
4: very cool.
3: Yeah, it was a lot of fun. Anyone that loves Ireland, anyone that loves Star Wars, anyone that loves one of the two, both the two, I think there's a lot that you might be interested in watching. It's free online on Vimeo or YouTube. 35 minutes, so it's a quick watch.
4: What are you shooting now?
3: I am shooting my first feature film. We are due to wrap in November. We've filmed, I want to say, about a fourth of it so far. I love how it's coming together. I'm very excited for people to see it. I'm very excited to see it so it can be done because it's, Frank, it's definitely been the long haul. I've been working on this now for a year and a half between and writing it and everything. So I'm getting to the point where I'm ready for it to be done.
4: Yeah.
3: But, yeah.
4: Well, hey, listen, keep doing what you're doing and it'll all fall together. You're getting quite a reputation and people, other filmmakers are raving about your work and that's a nice thing to be happening. What are you shooting on? What's your camera of choice at this point?
3: Yeah, we shoot on Blackmagic. So I shot my last two shorts on Blackmagic. It's a different camera, so it's my director of photography, Paolo, who's one of my dear friends, and he's very, very talented. We've been shooting on his Blackmagic on anamorphic lenses, which has been an absolute dream for me because I am a huge, huge nut for anamorphics and that whole look that was pioneered in the 50s. We're also trying to work with Blackmagic to work with them to borrow some of their gear, help us out. But yeah, I'm a huge Blackmagic fan, so we're shooting on that.
4: Listen, this all sounds great. I'm very excited to see your feature. Give us a website or a social media site. Just thrilled to get you here for a couple of minutes.
3: Yeah, sure. You can go to ericcameronfilm.com. I have like several different domains registered so no one else could take it. So Eric Cameron Film, Eric Cameron Films, ericpatrickcameron.com, all that works. On Instagram, Eric Cameron Films. Instagram's like the only social I use. I have a TikTok, just like try to post videos to engage with people, but I'm not into it. That's a whole other world. Like, the social media world is something that I don't have it cut out for. So I don't really understand it as well as other people do. I have a lot of respect for my peers that work in that space, but Instagram is mainly just the one that I'll stay up with.
4: Well, listen, Eric, congratulations on all the success that you're having, and I know the future is very bright for you. Hope to speak to you again real quick. Thank you so much for being here.
3: Sure, absolutely. I appreciate your time, Frank. Thanks for having me.
4: Eric Patrick Cameron, everyone, has been our very special guest. And you know, I mentioned he's an actor, and he does a lot of walk-on. He loves the business, and The Devil Wears Prada 2. He was Miranda Gala escort over there. He's uncredited in that, but in Hacks, in a TV series, which is very underrated, just a great series. You've seen him in a couple of episodes there. Disclosure Day, 2024, Mean Girls. A lot of credits to his name, and he's doing a lot of good things. Check him out online, but definitely check out his film that we spoke about. You know, I look forward to seeing his feature that's coming out, and he can't wait to get it out, and so many people are waiting to see that as well. Definitely check out the space western of the Southwest, and it's shot in Ireland, and Ryan Johnson's in there. Frank McKay signing off. We'll see you all next time on The Frank McKay Show.
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9: Jay, I'll be here. 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The PM replay show tonight at 7. It's sponsored by the Town of Islip IDA, in case you missed it. You'll hear excerpts of conversations with the Sarge Joe Jacqueline on the Crime Report also. Sub-County Executive Ed Romaine. 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
9: For 103.9 LI News Radio, I'm Jay Oliver. Glencove man now admitting to stabbing his estranged mother-in-law to death after the woman left his daughter's birthday party in 2024. 51-year-old Anna Espinosa was ambushed by Eric Corrado Gonzalez in the parking lot of La Candela restaurant. And that's where Gonzalez reportedly stabbed Espinosa 7 times in front of a 2-year-old son. Gonzalez pled guilty to murder yesterday, expected to be sentenced to 25 years to life in prison. Well, a suspect in custody after holding police at bay for hours in Levittown. Officers were on Gardenia Lane serving an eviction notice around 10:30 yesterday morning. The resident told them that he had a gun. He would not go down without a fight. That's what he said. Eventually, he did go down. And it was around 2:30 that afternoon, and he was taken into custody without further incident. He's now charged with making terroristic threats. For 103.9 LI News Radio, I'm Jay Oliver.
10: This is a special report from ABC News. After weeks of hearing arguments in the case of Lindsey Clancy and after 7 days of deliberations, the jury remained deadlocked today. And ultimately, Judge William Sullivan declared a mistrial in the closely watched case. Plymouth County District Attorney Tim Cruz praising the prosecution team.
11: We're here at this courthouse today because those children are not. One of our many roles as prosecutors is seeking justice and giving voice to those who are tragically taken from us.
10: Meanwhile, Clancy's defense attorney, Kevin Reddington, responding with this.
12: You don't stand here on a bunch of microphones and crow about your victory, because you, Tim, were crushed, as well you should have been.
10: Reddington had argued Clancy shouldn't be held criminally liable for killing her 3 children in 2023 because she was suffering from postpartum psychosis at the time. This is ABC News.
13: I'm Kurt Widmeyer. I'm an estate and elder law attorney. I am the host of Plan Now, Win Later, and you are listening to 103.9 LI News Radio.
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9: Alrighty, ladies and gentlemen, as we get down the stretch here and get ready for a little Labor Day weekend, it wouldn't be good if we didn't speak to the county executive. Let's put it that way. The great county executive of Suffolk County, you know him well, Mr. Ed Romaine, nice enough to give us a couple of minutes right on the heels of his State of the County address with some interesting revelations. Mr. County Exec, how are you, and welcome.
19: Jay, I'm doing great. It's always a pleasure to listen to you, as I do every single morning. I always learn things, and I'm always moved by your passion.
9: Well, I appreciate it, my friend. And yours as well, you know, delivering the address yesterday. And there was some revelations. There was some little teasers, you know, prior. I was trying to figure it out. I couldn't get that out of anyone, to be honest with you. when it comes to taxes, what's that?
19: I said that probably because I was writing the speech about an hour before I had to give it.
9: But you know what? When it comes to taxes and everything else, that's when you have a lot of attention. And give us a lowdown, my friend, as far as how that transpired. General fund, we're talking, of course. Go ahead.
19: Well, The county is doing very well financially. We have over $800 million in reserves. So if something really bad happened, we can cover it.
9: Yeah.
19: We have got 5 bond upgrades. Our tax anticipation notes have got the highest bond rating ever possible. So we're doing well financially from that point of view. And I know so many people are struggling to make ends meet. And that's why in County General, that's the property tax for everyone in the county, from Montauk to Amityville, from Orient to Cold Spring Harbor. So everyone that pays property taxes, we have a 0% increase. Zero. I know other county are struggling, and other towns in Suffolk County are struggling to stay within the tax cap. I said, forget the tax cap. We have the ability, because we've managed our budget well, and we've put stuff aside for rainy days, let's give a 0% increase, and I'm going to take a very careful look at that next year as well. So we should start something that if we're doing well, we don't have to tax like we have, even stay within the tax cap. No. Let's do zero. So we are doing zero. And hopefully that helps. It's not a lot of help. County taxes are particularly high. I mean, everyone complains about school taxes. And I understand that. Unfortunately, the county has no role or control over schools. Because if we did, we would definitely have a different outlook as it comes to our schools in terms of making sure that kids learned and that costs were kept low.
9: Yeah. Well, Ed, you know,
20: Listen, unless you're doing the job that I do on a daily basis, some might not be aware of the fact, you know, you're a genius when it comes to bond rating. And I remember forever when you were supervisor of Brookhaven, it was always AAA. I mean, how do you go about that? Because now you got to go for the county. You're in pristine shape regarding that. That's not an easy task, Mr. Romaine. I got to tell you. So I take my hat off to you in that regard. But I always remember the day when you always, you know, year after year after year, always had triple A bond ratings. That's important stuff as far as borrowing money.
19: Well, borrowing money is important because many of the large projects that you do, roads, buildings, things of that nature, large equipment, you bond out. You borrow the money. And you do that like anything else, like someone taking out a mortgage. And the lower the rate, the less the taxpayers have to pay. So we're doing very well with our bond rating. We're doing very well with our short-term borrowing. We have, as I said, $80 million, $800 million in our reserve account. When do bankers give you money? When you don't need it.
20: Yeah.
19: You know that story.
20: Absolutely. When you need
19: it, they want to charge you. They want to. So I always want to make sure we have a large reserve account. Make it clear to them, oh, okay, you want to raise our interest rates? Goodbye.
20: Yeah.
19: We have a reserve account. We'll use our reserves. And then they lose business. You've got to be in the driver's seat as much as possible to make sure that the taxpayers are benefiting. And that's what I do. And that's what I did in Brookhaven. We had 12 years in which I did, never pierced the cap, the tax cap. We had... Now I'm in the county. In the first 2 years, we didn't pass the tax cap. But I said, you know what? We really should do zeros because we're doing so well in the bond market and with our reserves and with all the other things, balancing our budget and watching our pennies. Let's give the taxpayers a break. So I think that's from this point on, this year, more likelihood next year, no problem. 0% increase.
20: That's great stuff. Yeah.
19: Let's see if we can cut some of those taxes. Look, there was a proposal out there to cut part of the sales tax on gasoline. I'm happy to do that. I'm happy to work with people to do that, providing the governor, because sales tax is half county and a little less than half for the county, a little bit more than half for the state. So when the state steps up to the plate, I'm there with them. I'm happy to do that. But there's no point in doing that if the sales tax doesn't go away or isn't reduced because the state doesn't go along. So I'm happy to do that as well.
20: Yeah, no doubt about it. It remained with us. By the way, Ed, this just in, U.S. adding 162,000 jobs in August. That's well ahead of expectations, by the way. And the unemployment rate stayed at 4.1. That's in line with expectations. So, that's a nice report right there.
19: That's a great report because... Really, when you're getting down to 4% or under 4%, it's really full employment.
20: Yep.
19: Because, it really is very close to full employment. And job growth is so important. People need jobs to have a purpose in life, to have some money, to do the things that money can buy, a house or a place to live, some food on the table, a decent car, all of those things.
20: Yeah.
19: So I'm very happy for that. I know there's people that aren't happy because they're partisan. They don't like President Trump. Look, there's a lot of things that the president does, and particularly personal, that I don't appreciate.
20: Yep.
19: But I want to see this country grow and survive no matter who is there. I was worried for a time under his predecessor, Mr. Biden. There were many things that Mr. Biden did that I said, wow, that's a good thing. But he kind of lost his handle on government. When you govern, you have to have a pretty good handle on what's going on and how you can effectuate change for the positive in ordinary people's lives. And that's important.
20: No doubt about it with the county executive. You know, speaking of affordability, Ed, I know, you know, listen, it's a mindset, right? And I know, you know, some on the ledge, feel one way about that, you feel another way about that. But really, the bottom line, it's about keeping Suffolk more affordable. I mean, that's really, you know, when it comes to affordable housing, there's always going to be thoughts that don't go in the same wavelength, so to speak, you know?
19: I think having a roof over your head. Having a roof over your head.
20: Yeah.
19: And a place for your family to sit, watch TV, play games, eat dinner together is always important. To me, having a house for people is important. And I hate to see people who are homeless. I know our presiding officer shares that concern. He lives in an apartment. He understands, you know. So we want to do what we can. We have a first-time home buyer down payment, and you can get up to $50,000. We have a lot of other housing programs. I would tell anyone that's interested, check in with the County of Suffolk, because we have incentives for people, because we want to see people stay in Suffolk, live in Suffolk, and enjoy Suffolk County.
20: No question. No question about it. Great place to live. There's no question about it. Listen, I raised a family 26 years. So, nothing like...
19: Point, if I'm not mistaken.
20: There you go, baby. Loved it.
19: You think I forget your biography, Jay.
20: I know it.
19: Biography.
20: Hey, let me ask you something. So, you mentioned, you brought up the state before, and I probably talked about this with you last time. And we had the governor on since, you know? So I'm just trying to clear it up here. You know, the hookup, Ed, to the railroad, to the airport. You know, $150 million pledged by Albany. And, you know, some people say it's in the budget. Some people say it could be an impasse internally within the town of Islip. I know you were going to kick in about $50 million or so. Do you know where we are at this point in time about that whole process or not?
19: Well, I'll be very clear. I haven't seen one penny.
20: Okay.
19: I haven't seen one penny.
20: Yep.
19: Number one. Okay? And we asked for money over a year ago because the county owns 47 acres right adjacent to the train station.
20: Yep.
19: And I said about 40 acres of those are parking. And obviously for us to build anything there, the first thing we would have to do so we don't hurt the commuter is build a parking garage. Now, a parking garage, I was involved in building the parking garage on the north side of the tracks for Tri-Tech. So that parking garage cost them at the time $50 million. So we would need $50 to $60 million for a parking garage. You want to help us out? That's the first infrastructure need that has to be addressed. We haven't seen penny one. And that's discouraging. It's like the Environmental Bond Act. This county overwhelmingly supported the Environmental Bond Act that was passed by us and the state in 2022. That was a $4.4 billion bond act. We're trying to do sewers. We are trying to do sewers in the worst way. And we have several sewer projects going forward with county money. We haven't seen a penny of state money from the Bond Act for that. And that's exactly what the Bond Act was meant for. Likewise, there's a lot of people with water problems, water quality problems. Their drinking wells, whatever, are contaminated. We had to put water mains in. We put 202 houses in Peconic Lake Estates that got polluted from the Navy facility. And we're doing another 235 units from Calverton Hills that we're putting water mains in that the county is paying for. Okay? How about helping us with that? That's environmentally responsible. And I haven't seen a penny of that bond money. Now, I will say, because I do want to say good things when they happen, when we do IA systems, which is those like a septic system on steroids that will help denitrify, the state has kicked in half the money. We put in half the money. There's no shortage of money, and we'll cover up to $45,000 of expenses for IA systems, alternative denitrification systems. So that's working, and if anyone needs to replace their cesspool, come to us. We'll fund it totally between us and the state. So that's working. But I'd like to see more money towards sewers and to water mains for clean water. I don't want anyone drinking polluted water, particularly with the forever chemicals.
20: Yeah.
19: That's a big, big, big problem in different parts of this county.
20: Yeah. Big time. Big time issue right there with the county executive with us. Did a wonderful job with the state of the county yesterday. A couple of things, my friend. So, one is the Foley building. Is that going to be a done deal? I know you're thinking about moving part of that police department there. Give me a little sense.
19: I can propose it. My 18 colleagues on the legislature take care of disposing it one way or another. Yeah. What I'm proposing is we bought that building on the cheap for $7 million. It's a building with 185,000 square feet. The police department is in a building that wasn't built for them. It was built for social services. It's 135,000 feet, and it is aged out. It needs a facelift, and we looked at several options. One option was to build new, and a lot of people wanted to move the police headquarters to the Brentwood campus of Suffolk Community College because that's where the training academy is.
20: Yeah.
19: That would be about $400 million. Another possibility was to renovate the existing building, which was built in the late 60s, early 70s. That would be significant money, and we'd have to add more space. So we'd probably have to blow out the front of the building. And then we wound up buying the Foley building on cheap. And I said, wow, we've gutted the building so it can be used for anything at this point. And now I said, well, why don't we move the police headquarters? It's right next door. Why don't we move that police headquarters there? And we can do that, and there will be a lot of disruption. Take about 2 to 3 years to finish all the things that have to be done, and you can move them in piecemeal. And then the old building, why don't we renovate the heck out of it and make it a general government building where people who are leasing, because we lease a lot of spaces, could then come and we, instead of paying rent, we own the building. You know, we own it.
20: Yeah.
19: So that's the selling point. You know, I'm one guy leading the county, but there's 18 other people that if you ask them, they all think they should be county executives as well. And I appreciate their input. And we'll see what they want us to do. I'd like to see that done. If not, what do you want to do with the Foley building? It's just sitting there. It's a huge building. It's just sitting there ready to be renovated because it's been gutted, ready to be renovated for whatever comes. So we'll see what people want to do. And if that's not the case, then what are we going to do with the Foley building? And I'll consider all types of recommendations. So it's one of those games where what do you want to see happen here? And if not this, then what?
20: Yeah.
19: So I put forward a proposal. I'm waiting for the reaction. We'll wait to see what happens, and we'll wait to see what other suggestions. And by the way, someone come up with a very good suggestions, that would be great. One possibility is the health department. Unfortunately, my predecessor, Mr. Ballone, signed a 20-year lease for Great River, where they are right off Sunrise Highway. And I'm like, wow, you usually don't sign that long of a lease. But so we'll see what happens. And by the way, he's working for Northwell. So that was interesting.
20: Yeah, how ironic, right?
19: Yeah, plus $6 million they got of county money. But that's another story for another day.
20: I'm telling you. Ever remain with us a couple of minutes. And I guess, you know, I tell you, the social services, Ed, I like the fact you're going to make some major changes there. And God knows we need it after the Valley case. Now we got the 7-year-old, this Duncan girl. These are tough cases there.
19: Yes, they are.
20: It's a revamping and everything else. Are you confident you can get this thing back in good shape?
19: We are going to. We are interviewing several people for commissioner and deputy commissioner because they both became vacant. And we're looking at a number of things. One of the things is maybe we take a look at the department and we have separate out that part that deals simply with children and CPS. And they've done that in other counties, and I'm Dodge County. I happen to sit on the executive committee of the Association of Counties for the State of New York, and I'm very familiar with some of the things happening in other counties. And we're looking at models in other counties to see the best model for us to adopt. Right now, we have an interim commissioner, Dr. Sylvia Diaz, who is a phenomenal administrator and a great person. She's also a deputy county executive, and she is doing a great job, but I can't ask her to do two jobs forever. She is just doing great, but she is definitely involved with me in making sure we get the right people in and make the right changes in the structure of social services. It is our largest department in county government, and we have, you know, you always hear the bad things. I cannot tell you the number of good things that are being done by the very hardworking men and women in the Department of Social Services that really have a calling for that and spend their life working in that department trying to help people who have limited means, who have other issues and problems. And they do a phenomenal job. Unfortunately, like in any large organization, there always will be a few problems that you're going to have, and we hear about the problems because Newsday doesn't write good stories. They only write stories about things that go wrong. So I get it, but people don't see all the good that is being done by the people that work there, and there's a lot of good. And that, by the way, goes for a lot of the departments. I mean, the police department, we have the lowest crime rate of any county in New York State. I mean, when you talk about you go into the city, forget it, it spikes. But even our neighbors, like Nassau County, for every 100,000 people, they have 38 robberies on an annual basis. For every 100,000 people, we have 15.
20: Yeah.
19: One of the lowest crime rates in the state of
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9: For 103.9 LI News Radio, I'm Jay Oliver. Residents wanting answers about flock safety cameras in their communities were stood up by the company producing them. The Suffolk County Legislature's Public Safety Committee held a public meeting yesterday and invited flock safety representatives to join, but they just didn't show up. The automated license plate readers are used by multiple law enforcement agencies all across the island and are the center of controversy among citizens and some leaders. Attendees of yesterday's meeting attempted to ask questions of Suffolk County Police representatives, but the meeting was cut short before those questions could actually be answered. Queens woman accused of scamming an elderly Hicksville woman out of nearly $1 million. Police in Nassau said the suspect posed as police officer with the Delhi Police Department in India. Between June 29th and July 27th, the victim wiring a total of $919,000 plus, and that to, quote, rectify a crime that the scammer told the victim she was involved with. When the suspect contacted the victim this past week, the victim contacted police, who set up a sting operation to bust and arrest that suspect. For 103.9 LI News Radio, I'm Jay Oliver.
10: This is a special report from ABC News. After weeks of hearing arguments in the case of Lindsey Clancy and after 7 days of deliberations, the jury remained deadlocked today. And ultimately, Judge William Sullivan declared a mistrial in the closely watched case. Plymouth County District Attorney Tim Cruz praising the prosecution team.
11: We're here at this courthouse today because those children are not. One of our many roles as prosecutors is seeking justice and giving voice to those who are tragically taken from us.
10: Meanwhile, Clancy's defense attorney, Kevin Reddington, responding with this.
12: You don't stand here on a bunch of microphones and crow about your victory, because you, Tim, were crushed, as well you should have been.
10: Reddington had argued Clancy shouldn't be held criminally liable for killing her 3 children in 2023 because she was suffering from postpartum psychosis at the time. This is ABC News.
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0: is time for the crime report, ladies and gentlemen. 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All calls are kept confidential. Sometimes monetary rewards issued for info that will lead to arrests in certain cases. Joe Jacqueline, of course, NYPD, 20 years cold case squad, Bronx Department, Medal of Valor. He's done it all, including a best-selling author of two editions of the Cold Case Handbook, hit show on YouTube regarding the Gilgo investigation. Not to mention, he is podcasting as well, my friends, as we welcome in the Sarge on a Friday here on Labor Day weekend. Joe, how you been? All right? Everything good?
1: Good, Jay. How are you?
0: Doing well, my friend. We got a full week here of stuff, so let's get right to it, Joe. A plethora of cases. And we'll start in Bayshore. Man, I'll tell you, that district has seen its cases, as far as, how one conducts himself, especially if you're a teacher. We saw it in the Bertagozzi case from way back, Thomas Bertagozzi. And now we got an art teacher who was arrested, Joe, allegedly stalking a former student, that he had a sexual affair with previously. This John Kennedy, a 53-year-old art teacher at the school, allegedly followed the 18-year-old former student from a house to Selden. According to police, they were called in, and he was arrested at his home in Mauritius Road in St. James, a little after 4, Joe. Another situation involving Bayshore.
1: It's in another situation involving teachers, right? So, I mean, and young students. I mean, this has been going on for quite a while. You know, this guy, he was driving past this woman's house. I mean, all kinds of crazy stuff going on. And it's just, it's shocking to think about this, that you have, you know, you're sending your kids to school and this is some of the things that are going on. And this is not the first case that you just said the other guy. But, I think unfortunately we're going to see more people come forward as this progresses, because I mean, we need to look at the bigger picture here. Is this going on anywhere else? And I

0: what's really frightening about all that is that so many women have been arrested recently for this, you know, teachers who have had inappropriate relationships with their male students. It's really off the charts. It's crazy.
1: It's out of whack, I got to tell you. The squad's with us, the crime report, ladies and gentlemen. Let's get to the latest of scams, Joe, with a Hicksville woman wiring nearly $1 million to an alleged fraudster over the course of a month after falling victim to another senior scam. Believe it or not, this woman withdrew the money. She received a call claiming she was involved in a crime in India. Needed to send over money to rectify the situation. The Delhi Police Department is calling you in India? Are you kidding me? But that's what happened here, Joe.
0: Yeah, I mean, they involved the alleged CIA agent, the whole nine yards into this thing. And, you know, they set up this thing in the McDonald's, too. This is crazy. I don't know how, you know, some people get trapped into these things. I really don't, but they had fake gold bars, the cops. I mean, they really did a number on this one.
1: Yeah. You got to be careful. Any potential victims, come forward and contact, you know, the Crime Stoppers in Nassau, which is 1-800-244-TIP. It's 244-8477. And talk to your loved ones, seniors, and everything else. Won't allegedly contact the victim again. Told us you need to purchase an additional 300,000 gold bars. And that's who they had a bit of a sting operation and nailed her. Thank goodness. And right in the parking lot in Hicksville there. Incredible. Let's go to this bizarre story where police are still looking for help here from the public. They're trying to identify the people responsible for crashing into a Medford car dealership, Joe, to steal another vehicle yesterday. They broke into the dealership. It was around 1:30 in the morning, stole the keys to a BMW. Use that vehicle to crash into another car, struck the building, broke the window, stole the car. I mean, Joe, what's going on here?
0: Yeah, no, I mean, the poor guy who's, they interviewed one of the employees and he's like, this wasn't what I came to work for. It's morning at 7 o'clock. I mean, it's like, yeah, that poor guy. I mean, can you imagine this? You know, you're coming in there and I saw the pictures. It was like, I guess they're going to have to take a harder look at their security. But you know what, though, Jay? Every dealership on Long Island after this, everything, because this was a Nissan dealer, everyone should be looking at their security and maybe having to put in bollards and all the other things around this stuff, because this is not going to be the last time you see this if it worked. So.
1: Yeah. Just get more bizarre, Sarge. More bizarre. Joe, more to the story of the 14-year-old abducted and trafficked on that dilapidated yacht from almost 2 years ago. But now you got a Belport man. He's accused of kidnapping the girl, who prosecutors say was later trafficked by others, appears ahead of trial to reject multiple plea offers. Alton Harrell, he's a 37-year-old, turning down proposals from DA's office, for a 15-year-to-life sentence for a first-degree kidnapping charge, or to alternatively serve 20 years on a lesser offense of a second-degree kidnapping. Joe, it just keeps on a-going here.
0: Yes, and I think rejecting the plea deal is going to come back and haunt them. Just like we said about the guy who drove through the nail salon at, whatever, 80 miles an hour, you know, a couple of weeks ago, that he was going to pay a heavier price with this, and I think this guy is going to also.
1: Yeah, no doubt about it. I agree with you. It's going to absolutely get him in the end, so we'll see what happens there. I know the judge, Cameron Lutis, has got some pretrial hearings coming up mid-November regarding the admissibility of evidence. So we'll see what goes on there. Joe, the former Wantagh Fire Department volunteer medic who accused the chief and a captain of getting her drunk and then raping her at a firehouse party apparently dropped the lawsuit in a deal that paid her about $500,000. So the department said the two continue to deny all the allegations, did not admit to any wrongdoing or liability. But the settlement from the insurance company to make payment of this woman there, Sarge.
0: Yeah, it's definitely an interesting little aspect of it, but I think this gets put to bed now after this, and yeah. I don't think anything.

0: something's going to come out of this further. But I guess, I mean, $500,000 is a lot of money to settle this thing out. So I think, I don't know. I really don't know how to read into that one.
1: Yeah, I know. You know, listen, a lot of these departments have massive, you know, policies and everything else, money talks, and that's what happens here. Joe, we got a mystery in Shelter Island, where a Manhattan man was found dead under a dock, after he failed to return from a swim, while at a Shelter Island hotel with his family. Apparently a standout triathlete, Joe. And actually turned his passion for fitness into a career. A lot of people shocked, regarding this 38-year-old man, Spencer Corwin. Last seen around 8 in the morning Wednesday, he entered the Sound, Shelter Island Sound at Crescent Beach, from the dock of the hotel. Never to return. His wife contacted staff hours later, obviously, when he didn't return. And, that's, where they found him. No, cause of death yet. Very strange. 38-year-old man in great shape, apparently. And the mystery continues here, so, huh?
0: Yeah, he's a Team USA triathlete. So, yes, he was in awesome shape. He was able to do that. But you know what? We don't know exactly what transpired here. If there is, you know, we're going to have to wait for the autopsy report, the toxicology reports, and all the other things that go along with it. See if there was any, you know, blunt force trauma. Was he hit by a boat or a jet ski? I mean, I don't know exactly what's going on around Shelter Island, but I think they'll look into that. And it could just have been through natural causes where, you know, even though he's in great shape, we've seen this happen before.
1: Yep.
0: Where, you know, too much stress on the body.
1: So we'll see what goes on there. Who knows? As a 38-year-old, doesn't happen to folks a lot. Doesn't happen. All right, Joe, the Clancy trial. I know you're following it. I am. I've got more into this trial, you know, after the kind of the third week, I started to really get into it. And now, of course, during deliberation time, day six, Tui Rodriguez, leveled at this jury from the, judge on the case, Judge Sullivan. And another twist and a turn yesterday. I guess the jury's four person sent the judge a note saying a single jury was not following the court's instructions, though, about reasonable doubt. I'll tell you. You got a lot of back and forth on this case. This country is divided on this. I have heard 8 million experts sound off on this, Joe. And we'll see what happens today. But man, I'll tell you, you talk about, you know, another twist and a turn yesterday, huh?
0: Yeah, I'm a little concerned about this in respect. I mean, this is the way our jury system is supposed to work, yes? Where if you have one holdout, then it's either a hung jury or you grant a mistrial. But the fact that it looks as if like I hate to use the word, but bullying somebody, now they're going to do it publicly, to have somebody change their mind to go along with the other 11 people, I don't see that as the way that juries were designed in this country. So I have a big problem with that.
1: You know, it almost sounds like there's some coercion going on here. And
0: that's what I'm saying, yeah.
1: Quite frankly, I don't understand defense attorney Kevin Redding. You know, it's like, okay, so you got one juror is in doubt. How do we know that one juror has not been following instructions? Is Reddington in the deliberation room? I mean, I don't get it. I don't get
0: it. You're also dealing with a four person who doesn't have the legal knowledge per se to see if this person is following it or not. The point comes down to is, as a jury member, you're supposed to, you know, rate the evidence and everything like that and come up with your conclusion. If this one person is holding out, and apparently, I don't know if it's official, but then I heard someone say that the 11 jurors are saying that she's not guilty by reason of insanity, which is by far the biggest story. There's 11 people out of the 12 that say she's not responsible for murdering those three kids. I mean, wow.
1: Mm-hmm. I don't know. And, you know, listen, there's a lot of components to this whole thing. You know, I don't think there's any question. There was admittance that she did kill her kids. But he is obviously, mitigating circumstances involved with all this stuff. So, I'm talking about medications and everything else. Joe, it's a mess. It's an absolute mess. And,
0: actually, when we talked about this, I had predicted it was going to be a hung jury
1: Oh, yeah.
0: Just because of all the craziness that was going on in this.
1: No question.
0: 11-1, I didn't think it was going to be that stark of a difference.
1: Yeah, you're right. Joe Jacklin with the crime report. Joe, I actually read your quote in this story. With the city now enjoying its safest summer in more than 30 years when it comes to violent crime, shootings, killings, dropping to lows. Sarge, not recorded since at least, what, 1994? And that's when the modern record-keeping actually began there, Joe. So major crimes, Sarge, murder, burglary, felony, assault, robbery, auto theft, that dropped over 6.5%, huh?
0: It's great news, and the thing that that I always bring up on these things, too, is that also gun arrests are up at, like, all-time records, too. So the cops are out there doing the job. They're getting, they're putting hands on people. I mean, this is how you prevent gunning. And people are like, oh, homicide just dropped. Shootings just dropped. Well, let's talk about the work that the cops did arresting people with illegal guns. And maybe people now who see what's going on realize that the cops are out there hunting for people with guns. Maybe I'll leave my gun at home. I mean, this is the kind of mentality that we saw in the 1990s where they let the cops do their job. So maybe this is really going on behind the scenes, but under Jessica Tisch. But we're going to have to see how this gets goes forward. But it's great news. You can't hide bodies. I tell people that all the time. You can fudge whatever numbers you want, but when it comes to homicides and shootings, it's impossible because the medical examiner's office is into it, and the health and hospitals are into those statistics. So you have to get everybody to lie, and that isn't going to happen.
1: Joe, it's great news for everybody except maybe Zora Mamdani to really understand it, because we all know, you know, he wants to kind of cut before someone, right? Put social workers out? You know, I was thinking, how would a social worker have fed Joe on Monday afternoon at 4:30? You know, when that deranged woman, you know, with the two knives and everything else, stabbed one, stabbed another, killed one, yep. By the way, murdered a 32-year-old mother of a 5-month-old. Just a gut-wrenching. I went off on this whole thing the other day. I mean, you know what? Instead of shunning cops, how about we embrace them? Can you imagine a social worker on that scene at 4:30, Joe? What would have happened, Joe? You're the most experienced guy I know in law enforcement. What would have happened if a social worker went to that scene and tried to quell that situation?
0: Yeah, you would have a third victim.
1: Yeah, thank you.
0: Yeah, but here's the other thing, Jay, and I've said this every time something like this is coming up. I am still waiting for the press conference from the mental health officials and the health and hospital and everybody else who has allegedly treated this woman and said, what did you do about it? What kind of treatment did this woman ever get? What kind of services were made available to her? I mean, over and over again, and we never hear from. There's only one agency in the city that's held accountable for everything, and that's the police department. And here they are trying to explain how this woman is still out in the streets. It's crazy that we have to even think of that, that we don't hear from the actual professionals who put these people back on the streets.
1: I'm with you. You know, it's like open the doors to the Pilgrim Psychiatric Center. Open the doors to Creedmoor. And let's get some institutions that are operating accordingly so that we do not let these types of individuals walk our streets, okay? That's what we have to be. And you know what? Nobody has said a damn thing about it. I didn't hear anything from Mamdani. Governor Hochul, where have you been? You know what I mean? Nobody's talking about it, Joe.
0: Well, that's the problem, because it's the dirty little secret is there is no mental health facilities. There are no mental health people that can do this. There's no place to put people. But the problem, too, what you had said before about the mayor and his view of the policing, but his most dangerous view and those that he supports and the other politicians that support him is the closing of Rikers and getting rid of prisons. I mean, you're going to see a lot more of what happened just the other day in the middle of Times Square. And, you know, if you keep on letting people out who shouldn't be out. What do I
2: do? LI in the PM. The best of recent interviews with your host, Jay Oliver. 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
3: This is a special report from ABC News. After weeks of hearing arguments in the case of Lindsey Clancy and after 7 days of deliberations, the jury remained deadlocked today, and ultimately Judge William Sullivan declared a mistrial in the closely watched case. Plymouth County District Attorney Tim Cruz praising the prosecution team.
4: We're here at this courthouse today because those children are not. One of our many roles as prosecutors is seeking justice and giving voice to those who are tragically taken from us.
3: Meanwhile, Clancy's defense attorney, Kevin Reddington, responding with this.
5: You don't stand here on a bunch of microphones and crow about your victory, because you, Tim, were crushed, as well you should have been.
3: Reddington had argued Clancy shouldn't be held criminally liable for killing her 3 children in 2023 because she was suffering from postpartum psychosis at the time. This is ABC News.
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1: 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Pizza is in the house. And it was pretty good.
2: Yeah, I look terrific in that box. Look how pretty I... Wait, that's not me.
1: Not you. That's Betty. Betty Ray Harmony's with us tonight. The Buzz with Betty. I feel bad Betty didn't get any of our pizza because she's not here. Although she looks like she's here right now. It's a great shot.
2: That's
1: Benny, how are you?
2: Fantastic show.
3: I'm good. How are you guys doing tonight? Happy Friday.
1: Thank you. Happy Friday. Happy Pizza Friday to you as well. We do pizza here.